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1: 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May Allah subhanahu wa ta'ala grant you health and spare you many more years, inshallah. Amen. And then there's a special request in the Jamaat, inshallah. One of our brothers, Yasin, his mother, and Nadia Daniel, is very ill in hospital, inshallah. We ask Allah subhanahu wa ta'ala to grant the shifa and kamila. Latanya in a sign of sickness over Blaini, inshallah. And that comes from all the children and the grandchildren, inshallah, and all the loved ones. And then there's another request, inshallah, from my opa, Haji Ahmad, that's also very ill at home, inshallah. We ask Allah subhanahu wa ta'ala to give him a speedy recovery, inshallah.
2: Ameen, ameen.
1: And Allah subhanahu wa ta'ala must make him healthy again, inshallah. That also come from all his children, grandchildren and great-grandchildren, inshallah. We're going to ask Hafid Wafiq, inshallah, to start with the dua, inshallah. Tafaddal.
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Which salah is the best salah? What is the best salah? So our Prophet sallallahu alaihi wasallam responded to that question, that the best salah after the fard is the salatul layl. It is the salah that is prayed at night. That is the salah of tahajjud. 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It is possible, it is likely that Allah subhanahu wa ta'ala will resurrect you upon the praiseworthy station. So a reminder to myself and all of you of the beauty of the salah, the benefits of the salah, the blessings that Allah subhanahu wa ta'ala has mentioned regarding salat al-tahajjud. 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Ya ayyuhal muzammil, qum al-layla illa qalila, nisfahu aw anqus minhu qalila. O you who is wrapped up, stand the night in prayer. Stand the night except a little bit of it. Qum al-layla illa qalila, nisfahu, half the night. Aw anqus minhu qalila, or maybe a little bit less than half the night. Aw zid alay, or maybe even increase of the half. Warattil al-Qur'ana tartila, and recite the Quran with tartil during that half. So can you imagine, from the very beginning our Prophet sallallahu alaihi wasallam is told to pray salat at-tahajjud. And in Surah Isra we just recited right now that Allah subhanahu wa ta'ala mentioned to him, wa min al-layli fatahajjad bi, and in the night do your tahajjud, nafilatan lak. It is something that is nafila, it is not fard. Our Prophet sallallahu alaihi wasallam said, Allah subhanahu wa ta'ala comes down to the lower heavens in the last third of the night. Allah Himself descends down. Allah comes down in the last third of the night. And He asks, who is there that is praying? Who is there that is wanting to be forgiven? I shall forgive him. Who is there asking me? I will give him. Who is there invoking? I shall respond. So Allah subhanahu wa ta'ala comes down and He's saying, who is there? Who's there? So our scholars have said, anyone who wants a private audience with Allah, this is his opportunity. Anyone who wants to be engaged in a private conversation, Allah is opening his doors. Who is there? I will respond. Another scholar said, anybody who wants his dua to be answered, but he's not praying tahajjud, doesn't really want his dua to be answered. You really want something, but you're not using this opportunity. Allah is telling you, who is there who's making dua? I will give him what he wants. Who is there asking me? I shall respond. Who is there wanting to be forgiven? I shall forgive him. In the last third of the night, that is the opportunity to engage in this private conversation. Now, brothers and sisters, it is true that the best tahajjud is the last third of the night. That is no doubt about it. However, it is permissible to perform tahajjud earlier than this. And our scholars have said that the window of tahajjud is between Salatul Isha when you finish it and the beginning of the Adhan of Fajr. So when you finish praying Isha and before the Adhan of Fajr, this entire window is the opportunity of tahajjud. And some of the Sahaba, that not all the Sahaba were able to pray in the last third. And Abu Hurairah radiallahu anhu, because he was busy preparing, memorizing knowledge, whatnot, Abu Hurairah radiallahu anhu, at certain points of his life, was not able to pray in the last third of the night. So he advised his students that my master, my mentor, my khalil, my beloved, meaning the Prophet ﷺ, told me that whoever is not able to pray in the last part of the night, let him pray in the earlier part of the night. And so sometimes Abu Huraira would not wake up. He was not somebody that was wasting his time. He was doing khidmah to the religion. So he would pray tahajjud before going to sleep after Salat al-Isha. In other words, brothers and sisters, those of us who are not able to wake up before Fajr by an hour, before Fajr by 2 hours, that is the ideal time. If you're not able to do that, then you may still share the blessings of tahajjud by praying tahajjud before going to sleep. And that is exactly what we are doing right now. We are able to get the share of salat at-tahajjud by praying after Isha and before going to sleep. And that is a habit that inshallah we should start now. But let's make this habit every single night of praying salat at-tahajjud. Our Prophet sallallahu alaihi wasallam said, "Alaykum biqiyam al-layl." I advise you, I encourage you to pray at night. Why? He gave us four or five reasons. Number one, he said, because
It is the manner and the custom of the righteous people in all times and places. إِنَّهَا دَأْبُ الصَّالِحِينَ مِنْ قَبْلِكُمْ The salih, the good people, they would pray tahajjud. When you pray tahajjud, you will be amongst them. Number two, our Prophet sallallahu alaihi wasallam said, it is مَقْرَبَةٌ لِلْرَبِّ It brings you close to Allah subhanahu wa ta'ala. Number three, our Prophet sallallahu alaihi wasallam said, مُنْهَاتٌ عَنِ الْإِثْمِ It prevents you from committing sins. Brothers and sisters, when you pray tahajjud at night, your day will also become more blessed. You cannot pray tahajjud at night and then go about backbiting and stabbing and ghibah in the daytime. Your tahajjud will make you a better person. Number four, our Prophet sallallahu alaihi wasallam said, مُكَفِّرَاتٌ لِلذُّنُوبِ Your sins fall off. Your sins become nothing. Allah will forgive them. And number five, and this is an amazing blessing, our Prophet sallallahu alaihi wasallam said, and it removes the diseases from your body. In other words, he is saying, even from a medical and a health perspective, praying tahajjud will make you more healthy. And these are the words of the Prophet sallallahu alaihi wasallam. So Allah subhanahu wa ta'ala is telling us, وَمِنَ اللَّيْلِ فَتَهَجَّدْ بِهِ And during the night, pray tahajjud. Any part of the night, the beginning of the night, the middle of the night, or the best is the last third of the night. And subhanAllah, the ending of this verse, عَسَى أَن يَبْعَثَكَ رَبُّكَ مَقَامًا مَحْمُودًا Perhaps because you pray tahajjud, perhaps Allah will give you the maqam al-mahmood. And what is the maqam al-mahmood? It is the highest station given to any man. It is the highest maqam. It is the maqam that will be praised by all of mankind, the first of them and the last of them. The hadith is in Sahih Bukhari, that on the Day of Judgment, people are going to become worried, anxious, they will become terrified, and they will want Judgment Day to start. They're going to be so worried about the next step that they're willing to just get the results right here and now. And so they will go to our father Adam, and they will say to Adam, Oh Adam, why don't you ask Allah to begin Judgment Day? We don't want to wait this long. And Adam alayhi salam will say, Today my Lord has become so angry. It is an anger he has never had before. He will never have again. So don't come to me. I'm worried about myself. Nafsi, nafsi. I'm not going to ask anything. Go to somebody else. Go to Nuh alayhi salam. So they will go to Nuh. The same conversation. He will also say, I'm worried about my sins and myself. And go to somebody else. Go to Ibrahim. Ibrahim will say the same thing. Say, go to Musa. Musa will say the same thing. Say, go to Isa. So this is now a delegation of all of mankind, Muslims, Christians, Jews, Buddhists, Hindus, everybody. Because on Judgment Day, everybody is going to know Islam is true. On Judgment Day, there is going to be but one God, everybody knows that is the true God. There's not going to be any difference of opinion. Then they will go to the Prophet sallallahu alaihi wasallam, and they will say, you are the one whom Allah has chosen. You are this, you are that. Can you stand in front of Allah and make shafa'ah for all of us so that Judgment Day begins? And so the Prophet sallallahu alaihi wasallam will say, this is my job. Ana laha, ana laha. This is my task. This is my task. And he will then stand in front of the throne of Allah, as the hadith says, and he will then fall into sajda and stay there for as long as Allah wills. And the Prophet ﷺ said, at that point, Allah will teach me how to praise Him in a manner I don't know right now. He will teach me a new way to praise Him. I don't know how. And then Allah will say to me, Ya Muhammad sallallahu alaihi wasallam, irfa' ra'sak, sal tu'ta, ishfa' tushaffa'. Raise up your head, Ya Rasulullah. Ask, you shall be given. Intercede, your intercession will be accepted. That is the maqam al-mahmood. The one person who will represent mankind, the delegate, the ambassador, that all of mankind will praise. Maqam al-mahmood, the praiseworthy maqam. This is the maqam al-mahmood. And it is the highest maqam any human is given. And only one person will be given it. And it is our Prophet sallallahu alayhi wasallam. And look, this maqam was linked to salat al-tahajjud. وَمِنَ اللَّيْلِ فَتَهَجَّدْ بِهِ نَافِلَةً لَكَ عَسَى أَن يَبْعَثَكَ رَبُّكَ مَقَامًا مَحْمُودًا So brothers and sisters, let us pray tahajjud as much as we can. Whoever cannot pray every night, once a week, once a month, there should be something in our daily routine, weekly routine, monthly routine. Now by the way, you should know, yes, by unanimous consensus, tahajjud is nafil. It is not fard, it's not wajib. However, some scholars said that tahajjud was fard for the Prophet sallallahu alaihi wasallam, and others said that he made it fard upon himself, and that seems to be the correct opinion. Not that Allah made it fard, but he made it obligatory that I'm never going to leave tahajjud. And our Prophet sallallahu alaihi wasallam never left tahajjud in his entire life.

0: And pray in the small watches of the morning. It would be an additional prayer or spiritual profit for thee. Soon will thy Lord raise thee to a station of praise and glory. Say, O my Lord, let my entry be by the gate of truth and honor, and likewise my exit by the gate of truth and honor. 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And say, truth has now arrived and falsehood perished. For falsehood is by its nature bound to perish. Verily Allah Most High has spoken the truth.
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0: 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That Allah said, so be grateful to me and to your parents. So here are 5 times in the Quran where Allah has paired being dutiful to the parents to the tawheed and the worship of Allah alone. 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And the Messenger of Allah sallallahu alayhi wa sallam, he placed dutiful to being parents over ذِرْوَةُ سَنَامِ الْإِسْلَامِ, over the greatest peak of al-Islam, al-jihadu fi سَبِيلِ اللَّهِ. 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He said, O Messenger of Allah, what is the action that is most beloved to Allah? He said, As-salatu ala waqtiha. Praying the salah on its ascribed time, on the time that is prescribed for you to pray. Thumma ay. And then the man asked, what then, O Messenger of Allah? Qala birru al-walidain. He said, being dutiful, being honorable to your parents. Qala thumma ay. And then the man asked, what after that? Qala al-jihadu fi sabilillah. Then he said, to fight in the way of Allah Jalla wa Ala. Rasulullah sallallahu alayhi wa sallam, he gave preference to being dutiful and being honorable and respecting and obeying your parents over going for voluntary jihad fi sabilillah. When a man came to Rasulullah sallallahu alayhi wa sallam, jaa rajulun ila an-nabi sallallahu alayhi wa sallam fasta'dhanahu fil jihad. 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Are your parents alive? Are your parents alive? قَالَ نَعَمْ. He said, yes. قَالَ فَفِيهِمَا فَجَاهِدْ. He said, then strive in their way. Strive in pleasing them. Strive in respecting them. Strive in honoring them. And the Messenger of Allah sallallahu alayhi wa sallam, he gave preference to making hijrah with Rasulullah sallallahu alayhi wa sallam, to Rasulullah sallallahu alayhi wa sallam. He gave preference to being dutiful to the parents. جَاءَ رَجُلٌ فَقَالَ يَا رَسُولَ اللَّهِ. 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You came from Yemen walking over 1,000 kilometers. Go back to Yemen where you came from and make both of them laugh and smile as you made both of them cry and become upset. And ponder over this, Ya Abdullah. Ponder over this, Ya Amatullah. That you make hijrah to Rasulullah sallallahu alayhi wasallam, to be in the companionship of the greatest of all mankind, to be amongst the Sahaba, the best of all generations, and you get told by Rasulullah sallallahu alayhi wasallam that it is better for you to go back to your parents. If that does not tell you the honor and the status of your parents, then what will tell you the honor and the status of your parents? And not only is being dutiful the highest of obligations, not only is it something that is min awjab al-wajibat, not only is it something that is one of the closest things that will take you to Allah Jalla wa Ala, but also on the other hand, disrespecting them, not obeying them, and not listening to them is from the worst of the sins. Min akbar al-kabair, from the worst of the sins. 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The major sins, should I not tell you? قَالُوا بَلَا يَا رَسُولَ اللَّهِ They said, yes, O Messenger of Allah, tell us, what is it? قَالَ الْإِشْرَاكُ بِاللَّهِ He said, the worst thing that you can do is to make partners, to worship others besides Allah. وَعُقُوقُ الْوَالِدَيْنِ And to dishonor, to disrespect, and to disobey your parents. This is the worst thing with Rasulullah sallallahu alayhi wa sallam. And he kept on repeating it until the companion said, Ya laytahu sakat. If only he would remain silent. This is how much he emphasized this evil and horrible sin. And Allah mentions in the Quran of how we should be dutiful, of how we should be respectful to our parents, even if they were to call us to the worst possible sin, which is a shirku billah. Even if they were to call us to that, which would guarantee you a seat in Jahannam forever and abiding therein. Even if they were to call you to that, look what Allah says. وَإِن جَاهَدَاكَ عَلَىٰ أَن تُشْرِكَ بِي مَا لَيْسَ لَكَ بِهِ عِلْمٍ فَلَا تُطِعْهُمَا Allah says that if they were to strive, if they were to try so hard to make you do shirk with Allah in that which you have no knowledge of, فَلَا تُطِعْهُمَا Then do not obey them in this. Do not follow them in this. Do not listen to them in this. And firstly, it's important here, the important principle, لَا طَاعَةَ لِمَخْلُوقٍ فِي مَعْصِيَةِ الْخَالِقِ That there is no obedience to the creation in the disobedience of the Creator. It is not permissible for you to obey and to have ghulu, to be extreme when it comes to following your parents, that it takes you to disobeying Allah. It is not permissible for you likely to do something which is dhulm on somebody else. If your parents were to instruct you and command you to do dhulm on somebody else, it is not permissible for you to do so. It is not permissible for you to listen and obey them in that. And many of us know this. Many of us understand this, that we would not go extreme and follow our parents. And there are some people who do go extreme. But I say to the people that don't go extreme, that have listened to Allah over their parents, I remind you what Allah says exactly after that. After Allah says, فَلَا تُطِعْهُمَا Don't obey them. Allah says, وَصَاحِبْهُمَا فِي الدُّنْيَا مَعْرُوفًا And to accompany them, to be good towards them in this world. Even though they are calling you to a shirk billah. Allah uses the worst possible thing. Allah didn't say if they tell you to do dhulm on your wife. Allah didn't say if they tell you to go and hit this person or take this person's wealth or do this and do that. Allah tells you if they were to do the worst thing, a shirk billah, and tell you, come and make shirk with Allah. Allah says, وَصَاحِبْهُمَا فِي الدُّنْيَا مَعْرُوفًا Even though they are mushrikeen, even though they are disbelievers, even though they are angering Allah, Allah commands you that you be dutiful towards them and you look after them and you do good towards them. And this is because parents, they are the most deserving people on this earth for our companionship and our good manners. And the famous hadith of the mother, where Rasulullah sallallahu alayhi wa sallam was asked, Ya Rasulullah, man ahakku bihusni suhbati, that who is the one who is most deserving of my best companionship? And it's important, the wording, my best companionship, meaning that I strive to sit with this person and I want to look after this person and I want to use my best manners with this person. This is what this companion is asking for. Who has the most right over me? That I speak with them in the best possible words. That I look after them in the best possible manner. Who is the one who is most deserving? And Rasulullah sallallahu alayhi wa sallam said, Ummuk, your mother as we know, three times, and then your father. Our kind words and our best of speech, we leave it for friends and we leave it for strangers. But we leave our parents at the bottom of the list. We leave our parents at the bottom where when we have time, we want to speak to them then. And Allah commands us towards our parents, وَقَضَى رَبُّكَ أَلَّا تَعْبُدُوا إِلَّا إِيَّاهِ وَبِالْوَالِدَيْنِ إِحْسَانًا. 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Then never say to them, uff. 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And do not yell at them. Do not raise your voice at them. وَقُلْ لَهُمَا قَوْلًا كَرِيمًا. Rather address them in a way that is respectful. Speak nice words with them. وَخْفِضْ لَهُمَا جَنَاحَ الذُّلِّ مِنَ الرَّحْمَةِ. And be humble with them. 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And pray that Allah. Pray to Allah and say, my Lord. Allah is teaching us here to even make a dua. That pray to Allah and say, my Lord. Be merciful to them as they raised me when I was young. So do not allow, Ya Abdullah, Ya Amat Allah, do not allow for the Jannah to slip away from you. 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He said, may his nose be rubbed in dust. May his nose be rubbed into the ground. And may his nose be rubbed into the ground. And may his nose be rubbed into the ground. قِيلَ مَنْ يَا رَسُولَ اللَّهِ. The Sahaba, they said, who is this? Who are you making dua against, O Rasulullah sallallahu alayhi wa sallam? That his nose be dragged into the ground, that he be disgraced. قَالَ مَنْ أَدْرَكَ أَبَوَيْهِ عِنْدَ الْكِبَرِ أَحَدُهُمَا أَوْ كِلَيْهِمَا فَلَمْ يَدْخُلِ الْجَنَّةِ. He said, whoever he is there when his parents are both reach old age, either one of them or both of them, and he does not enter into Jannah, by looking after them and being dutiful towards them. And wallahi is sad because only when we have our own children do we value being dutiful and respectful. Do we value to have respectful children and dutiful children when we have our own children and we realize the importance. And Allah says in the Quran, هَلْ جَزَاءُ الْإِحْسَانِ إِلَّا الْإِحْسَانِ. Is there any reward for goodness except for goodness? That child that was bar, that child that was good to his parents and looked after his parents, undoubtedly Allah will bless him with children that are likely good towards him and dutiful towards him. And a call to action now for me, first and foremost, and for the rest of us. How do we increase in our dutifulness towards our parents? How can we be dutiful? How can we be better in our birr al-walidain? How can we be badreen? How can we be those people who are dutiful towards our parents? I'll give you 2 points from the Qur'an. And both these points are stressed in both times when Allah speaks in the Qur'an about being good towards the parents. The first one is, as Allah says, حَمَلَتْهُ أُمُّهُ. Allah reminds us that your mother carried you. Allah reminds us of what your mother did. So the first point is to reflect upon the good that they have done for you. The first point is to reflect upon how they looked after you when you were a child and they brought you into this world. And to remove this ungrateful, selfish attitude that we have, that the Western values have taught us about being individualist, being somebody who cares only about me, myself and I. Don't care about anybody else. You are the source of your own happiness. And all this nonsense that they want to teach us and teach our children. This is not what our deen tells us. Allah reminds us, حَمَلَتْهُ أُمُّهُ وَهْنًا عَلَى وَهْنًا. That your mother carried you upon despair and upon hardship and difficulty. And you want to say now it's all about me and myself and I. And you now, you don't care about what happens with your mother when she goes into old age. You forget the goodness that she did for you. Or your father that put the roof over your head. And so the first point is to remember the good that your parents have done for you. Right from the very start. Humble yourself. وَخْفِضْ لَهُمَا جَنَاحَ الذُّلِّ. This is a command from Allah. To lower yourself and humble yourself to your parents. Don't ever you think that my parents did this and they were harsh and here and they they did this to me, and sometimes they hit me, and sometimes they disciplined me. You remember all of these things, but you forget that they were the ones who raised you. They're the ones who looked after you, put a roof over your head, and put food in your mouth. That's what you like to forget because of the Western values that you learn. To just be about individualists, to just care about yourself and to care about nobody else. And to forget about the good that people have done for you. La siyama your parents, especially your parents who have brought you into this world. And this is why Allah has paired it. He has paired this with worshipping Allah alone. Because how is it, how wretched is the disbeliever? How wretched is the disbeliever who forgets the blessing of Allah upon him, that Allah created him and sustained for him and so on. And so likewise, how wretched is a person who forgets that his own parents were the one who brought him into this world and who catered for him and looked after him. And some of them went even beyond and gave him all the things that he needed, looked after him even until he grew up. Many of us, those who have our parents alive, up until today, they would rather, they suffer, they would rather the losses occur on them than their own children. But we only see this when they have gone. And the second thing, and here I want to give an example of Abdullah ibn Umar radiallahu ta'ala anhuma, when he was going around in tawaf, around the Kaaba, and he saw a man who was carrying a woman on his shoulders. And he went to this man and he said, by Allah, who is this woman that you're carrying on your shoulders and you're making Umrah? You've come and you've traveled and you're making Umrah, you're going with tawaf and you're carrying this woman. And this man was in his 30s. And the man said, this is my mother. And he says to Abdullah ibn Umar, knowing that he is from the scholars of the Sahaba, knowing he is a person of knowledge, and he asks him, he says to him, have I given back my mother her rights? Have I been dutiful towards my mother in what I am doing? Taking her for Umrah and placing her on my shoulders, not even allowing her to walk. And Abdullah ibn Umar said, وَالَّذِي بَعْثَ مُحَمَّدًا بِالْحَقِّ. He said, by the one who sent Muhammad sallallahu alayhi wa sallam with the truth. By Allah, you have not made up for a single contraction that she had when she bore you as a child. Never mind when she breastfed you. Never mind when she was changing your nappies. Never mind when she was bringing you up and giving you an education. Not even a single contraction or pain that she felt when she was giving delivery and she was delivering you as a child. You've not even made up for that. And what is he doing? Wallahi, none of us in this room today, none of us in this masjid today can claim that we have done something similar for what this man did. Taking his own mother upon his shoulders and making tawaf bil Kaaba, making the tawaf and making the umrah for Allah Jalla wa Ala. And so this is the first point, to reflect and to humble yourself, to remember what your parents have done for you. And the second point that Allah mentioned, the very same ayah, ilayya al-masir, ilayya al-masir, that you are coming back to me. You are about to stand before Allah. You will stand before Allah who? The one who paired at-tawheed with birrul walidain 5 times in the Quran. The one who is angered by the anger of your father and your mother. The one who is pleased by the pleasure of your mother and your father. You will stand before Allah and you will be accountable to how you were with your parents. There was once a woman who came after, in the time of the Sahaba, after the demise of Rasulullah Sallallahu Alaihi Wasallam. And in a long story, she was involved in one of the worst types of sins, as-sihr, in black magic. And rather she openly made shirk with Allah, knowingly. And she disbelieved in Allah, knowingly. And so she thought that the only way that she could get forgiveness is to come to Rasulullah Sallallahu Alaihi Wasallam. And as she arrived in Medina, the demise of Rasulullah Sallallahu Alaihi Wasallam had already happened and he had passed away. And she was left with the companions of Rasulullah Sallallahu Alaihi Wasallam. And she went from companion to companion, telling them about this story, about what had happened. And the companions were saying to each other, you give her the fatwa. How can she make tawbah? You give her the fatwa. I do not know. And some of them would say to her, are your parents alive? And she said, no, my parents are not alive. They said, I would have only known that you'd be good to your parents. This would be an atonement for the sins that you made. Otherwise, make tawbah to Allah. This was the Sahaba. This was their understanding of being dutiful towards the parents. And so the second point is to hold yourself accountable and to hold yourself to judgment with you, how you are to your parents. Be honest and see where do you fall, where are you falling short. And some of the ulama, they mentioned that there are 5 types of children when it comes to honoring the parents and being dutiful towards the parents. The first, which is the worst, is the one who does not obey and does not respect his parents at all. Does not listen to them, and he is disrespectful towards them. And this is the one who is aq. This is the one who is falling in a major sin. As Rasulullah said, he is the one who is disobedient, disrespectful, dishonorable to his parents. The second type is the one who perhaps listens and he fulfills what his parents ask from him. But he would raise his voice and he would remind them of all the favors that he's done. And he will perhaps be sometimes abusive towards them. Then he is sinful. He is undoubtedly sinful even though he is fulfilling what they have asked from him. And the third type is the one who listens and he respects and he perhaps fulfills the commands of his parents, but he does so with despite and hatred, and he feels as if he is forced to do so because of the culture or because of his situation. For this person, there is no reward. There is no reward for this person. And the fourth one is the one who listens and he respects and he is dutiful to his poor parents out of goodwill, and he seeks to seek their pleasure. And this is no doubt the one who is rewarded, and he is highly rewarded by Allah Jalla wa Ala. And the fifth one is Al-Bar Al-Muwaffaq, the one who is being blessed by Allah. The one who is being blessed by Allah, that he is so dutiful to his parents, that before his parents even request something, he is there for them. And he is there to honor them before they even want his companionship. He is there to be with them. And this is the best, and this is the one that that many of us are not from, illa man rahim Allah, except those who have the mercy of Allah upon them. And wallahi, the reality is many of us will find ourselves, and I say myself, that we are completely muqassirin. We are shortcomers when it comes to being dutiful to our parents. But it is not too late. And if we need to change, we have to change from today. And we have to remember that the good child, ala lisani Rasulullah sallallahu alayhi wa sallam, the Messenger of Allah sallallahu alayhi wa sallam, he stated, who is the good child? He is the good child is the one who is the best investment for his parents. And listen to this hadith. Rasulullah sallallahu alayhi wa sallam said, and many of us hear this hadith, but we don't contemplate over it. إِذَا مَاتَ الْإِنسَانِ انْقَطَعَ عَنْهُ عَمَلُهُ إِلَّا مِنْ ثَلَاثَ. That if a person dies, then everything, is his actions all come to an end except for three. صَدَقَةٍ جَارِيَةٍ إِلَّا مِنْ صَدَقَةٍ جَارِيَةٍ, except for a sadaqah jariyah, an ongoing charity. أو عِلْمٌ يُنْتَفَعْ بِهِ, or knowledge that can be benefited from after his death. أو وَلَدٍ صَالِحٍ يَدْعُو لَهُ, or a righteous child that makes dua for him. And here the ulama, the mufassirin of the hadith, the shurrah al-hadith, they say that the person, the righteous child, he is only righteous because he is making dua for his parents. This is why Rasulullah ﷺ said, وَلَدٍ صَالِحٍ يَدْعُو لَهُ, that a righteous child who makes dua for him. What makes him righteous? The fact that he was making dua for his parent is what made him righteous. هَذَا وَصَلَّى اللَّهُ عَلَى نَبِيْنَا مُحَمَّدٍ وَعَلَى آلِهِ وَصَحْبِهِ أَجْمَعِينَ. اللهم صل على محمد وعلى آل محمد كما 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
2: The following is a recital rendered by Maulana Dilawar Baba. The recital of the Wird al-Latif, the graceful and benevolent litany, which was compiled by Imam Abdullah bin Alawi al-Haddad. The Wird is a form of Dhikrullah. consisting of invocatory sayings of the Prophet, peace be upon him, which the author has holistically weaved between pertinent Quranic verses into a graceful and harmonious tapestry. Coupled with these are a number of inspirational lines provided by the author himself. Imam al-Haddad was born in the spiritual city of Tarim in the hills of Hadramaut, Yemen, in 1043 after Hijrah. Growing up in an environment where the accent was upon piety, frugality, erudition, and an uncompromising thirst for gnosis, his illustrious ancestors had for centuries produced generation after generation of great scholars, Gnostics, and summoners to the straight path of the beloved Imam was appropriately called the Mujaddid of the 12th century and the Kutub of religious leaders during his period. The word Al-Latif may be used for the protection from various inward and outward perils and for healing illnesses of the body, mind, soul, and heart. A wird, or plural, or rod, is a litany one chooses to recite for invocatory purposes. And the wird al-latif is recommended to be recited after Fajr prayer in the morning and after Maghrib prayer in the evening, but can be recited at any time of the day.
3: Bismillahir Rahmanir Rahim, Kul Huwallahu Ahad, Allahu Samad, Lam Yalid Wa Lam Yulad Wa Lam Yakun Lahu Kufuwan Ahad. 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

Allah, there is no God but Him, the ever-loving, the ever-watchful. Neither slumber nor sleep overtakes Him. All that is in the heavens and in the earth belongs to Him. Who could intercede in His presence without His permission? He knows what appears in front of and behind His creatures, but they do not comprehend any of His knowledge except what He wills. His throne extends over the heavens and the earth, and He feels no fatigue in guarding and preserving them both. He is the Most High and the Most Exalted.

0: In the name of Allah, who with His name nothing on earth or in the heavens can cause any harm, and He is the all-hearing, the all-knowing. O Allah, I seek refuge in You from insanity, leprosy, and all major illnesses. Allah is the best guardian, and He is the most merciful of the merciful.
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0: أعوذ بالله من الشيطان الرجيم بسم الله الرحمن الرحيم السلام عليكم ورحمة الله وبركاته Good morning, khuyamora and dumelang to all of our dear listeners who are tuned in to Radio 786 and 100.4 FM. It is Saturday the 15th of August 2026 coinciding with the 2nd of Rabiul Awal 1448. It's a pleasure to be in your company. As always, Assalamu alaikum Riza.
1: Wa alaikum salam wa rahmatullahi wa barakatuh. And to all our beloved listeners joining us on this year, beautiful morning, misty, misty mountain morning. Assalamu alaikum to you too, Tariq.
0: Wa alaikum
1: salam. Tariq Sali on it early in the morning. I don't know, Tariq arrives here way before we do, eh?
0: Yes.
1: What time is that? Like 4 or 5 or? Tariq's preparing the show. He's
0: putting in the. Tariq's actually been here since last night.
1: You know what I mean? He's just putting in the work. When we leave, he's here. When we come here, he's here. Alhamdulillah. Hey, we got the Tariq here. Yeah, what a beautiful, beautiful morning. Did you see how misty it was coming in here?
0: Yes. I have things to say about that. But I think before we get carried away, Avicii, there's a lot to talk about, you know. In an official capacity as well.
1: That is 100%. Let's have a look at, because welcome to the Saturday Social, you know, where we give it to you 100.4%.
0: Freshly squeezed.
1: Squeezed in your cup, mug, glass, however you take it, you will have it.
0: Yeah, exactly.
1: Lay it on us. What is on our plate for breakfast in terms of the Saturday Social lineup this year day?
0: Lots, actually. Of course, we've got the much-anticipated weekly sports update with Riaz Parker in this hour. And then we have, of course, after 8 o'clock, it's the day. Today is the day. We'll be getting an update on the Radio 786 High School Quiz, proudly sponsored by Oasis Group Holdings. And with a big day

0: 30 seconds coming your way. Now, Riza and I don't have 37,000 rand to give away the way Radio 786 and partnered with the Oasis Group Holdings has to give to the winners of the high school, the Radio 786 high school quiz. But you can play along and answer our questions that we have. It is Honeybee Day today, so we'll be chatting about that during 30 seconds. And then at about 20 to 9, Nasreen Saleh Edras, who is our integrative wellness practitioner, joins us for this week's edition of Healthy Living. She continues her series with regards to wellness in spring. Then Motormanics and Mechanics Pit Stop comes your way at about 9 o'clock. So again, Chetty will be speaking to us about sunroof maintenance and cleaning, especially with the weather being so nice. If you've got a sunroof, you might want to open it up, you know, take a cruise with the top down, that kind of way. Okay. And of course, it's not a Motormanics and Mechanics Pit Stop if we are not touching base with Western Province Motorsport commentator Francois Butler. So that comes your way just after 9 o'clock, and then at about 9:30, we'll be crossing over to an exciting conversation with Al Azhar High School ahead of the Radio 786 High School Quiz, proudly sponsored by the Oasis Group Holdings. Our producer of Saturday Social, Hamidullah Hesi, caught up with the team to find out how their preparation has been going, how confident they are feeling, and what they are expecting from the competition, and of course whether they are ready to put their knowledge and teamwork to the test. So we'll be hearing how Al Azhar High School is feeling ahead of the day. But most importantly and intermittently, we'll be featuring your messages and tracks. Of course, it's another exciting and busy Saturday Social coming your way. So we encourage you to start sending your messages of goodwill, birthday wishes, your get well messages, your congratulatory messages, as well as your messages of encouragement. If there are any events happening that we need to know about, drop us a WhatsApp on 0786 10 11 12. Riza, anything caught your eye this week?
1: There was a lot caught my eye this week. I see there's some weird things. I don't know what, you know, I don't really know what to take from the news sources, but I've seen there's a lot of movement around the university institutions. I don't know what's going on there. Unrest. Some kids were arrested, creating riots. What is that protest and the whole thing about that's going on at these universities? Carter, have you got any clue?
0: I do have a clue.
1: Are you in the midst of this, or are you behind this also? Are you
0: I'm a university student from home. I don't think my my parents would be very appreciative.
1: Wait, hold on. Why did you say that like a disclaimer? Like, I'm a university student from home, everybody. I was not involved.
0: Like, I got to make sure my bases are covered. I do, you know, I hear them.
1: Right.
0: And I feel for the students. So a lot of the protests came or stemmed from around the, there was some financial decisions taken by the administrative part of the university. I think it was, if I'm not mistaken, the residency or financial administration to increase or the residence fees and admin fees that the university had decided, you know, needed to be paid. Obviously, students weren't happy with that. It's not that they don't want to pay the fees. If I'm not mistaken, there was a proposed increase in fees, and quite a hefty deposit was being required by this new financial plan. Of course, it is covered in the news here on Radio 786. We do have a news bulletin coming your way at about 8 o'clock. But before Riza and I get carried away and yap your ears off, let's take a quick break before we continue. 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

0: It's Saturday Social on Radio 786 100.4 FM. If you have just joined us, welcome. Assalamu alaikum. I hope you had a good sleep. And how was your week? Let us know via WhatsApp 0786 10 11 12. Myself, Khadra Mohammed, and my co-pilot Riza Kipi van Wyk, keeping you company up until 10 o'clock, inshallah. Just a quick word of encouragement to, if you are listening to us and you are a Radio 786 high school quiz participant, all of the best. I'm sure your preparation has will pay off, inshallah. And I hope that you, most importantly, that you have fun.
1: Khadra, I thought for a second there you were going to give them some tips, like, yo, it's going to center around South African history between the periods of...
0: So listen carefully for the questions, I wish. I don't even have the questions, but I am getting, not FOMO, but like it's a little nostalgic because I used to be a quiz participant, not for Radio 786, but I'm not sure if they still do it, but the Cape Argus used to do a quiz for high school students, and they would send the newspapers to the school. And you had like your team, and each person was responsible for a section of the newspaper. So we had people responsible for like current affairs, for international news, for sports, for local news, etc., etc. And you basically had to study those articles.
1: What was yours? What section were you usually responsible for?
0: International news 1 year, current, like local current affairs in another year. I think I participated thrice, if I'm not mistaken, grades 19 and 11. Because the team is sort of like, you get like a mixed team. The 1 year, it was, I remember, it was current affairs, like local current affairs and sports. That was the year we did not do well. Because we all know Khadra and sports are not the best combination. I'm more of a watcher than a reporter. But okay, it's fine. You tried. It's the chaos. It's the thought that counts.
1: You know what? I mean, look at you now.
0: Look,
1: you evolved
0: at me
1: into
0: now.
1: Something of a quiz master, if I could put it like that. You know what I mean? Yeah. And I'm sure there's lots of people that were grouped with Khadra Mohammed. And then they also got A's, you know, for whatever project it was. It's like we in Khadra's group, you know you're going to get an A.
0: Oh, gosh,
1: you know what I mean? We're slaying.
0: You know what I'm saying? Slaying the academic dragons.
1: That's what it is, Khadra. And now you are a quiz master and the Radio 786 High School Quiz. Is that what it's called?
0: I've seen on the posters, it's either the ultimate high school quiz. I like
1: Radio,
0: that.
1: Radio, the ultimate high school quiz, partnered by the Oasis Group Holdings.
0: Yes. I like that better than just saying Radio 786.
1: Yeah.
0: Quiz.
1: Okay. The ultimate high school quiz. Do we know how many high schools we've got involved with this quiz? Who are the high schools, or has it not been confirmed as yet, Khadra?
0: It has been confirmed, but we will be hearing a little bit more about it from Rushni Ali. There are quite a few high schools, including my own alma mater, is taking place in the quiz, as they should. but yeah, so I already know which team I am supporting. And which team I hope comes through, not to be biased or anything.
1: She's just straight out, told us how biased she is.
0: But it's the Radio 786 High School Quiz comes your way today, Saturday the 15th of August, from 2 p.m. until 5 p.m. at the Grote Skeer High Auditorium. It is proudly partnered by Oasis Group Holdings. So yeah, I'm excited. If any of our listeners used to be like a quiz participant, it could have been like, you know, the Cape Argus quiz, like I was when I was in high school. But I also know that, like, you know, some places do like quiz nights and those kinds of things. Or if that is something that your family does. My family is like a games night family.
1: Oh yeah, we love a good games night.
0: Yeah, so
1: does
0: I know
1: also,
0: some.
1: Does
0: families
1: it also get wild in your family? Like in terms of it's highly competitive.
0: Yes.
1: There's
0: certain games are not allowed.
1: Seriously?
0: Well. Yes, certain games are not allowed.
1: Wait,
0: Uno is not allowed.
1: Okay, that's not a a unifying kind of game.
0: Yeah, it's not a unifying game. But we have found a way around Uno, which is arguably like worse. I'm not sure if it's like a game that other people play. In our family, we call it Bortles. And it was actually my brother. We learned this game from my brother-in-law's family. And so you play with Uno cards, but every odd numbered card has an action attached to it. And so if you play one, you got to put your hand, everybody has to put their hand on the table. And if the last person puts their hand on the table, they get strafed. Punished.
1: Right.
0: You got to pick up two cards from the deck. If you play a three, you got to put your hand on your head. And so you just hear like a lot of like face smacking and table banging. Number five is like categories. So you call out the category, like girls' names, and you go around until somebody repeats a name or blanks on a name, which happens surprisingly like often that you blank on a name. Like,
1: right.
0: Give me a girl's name off the top of your head, Reza.
1: Mushfika. Wow. Shout out to the Mushfikas. I don't even know. Anybody's asking me. Mushfika. I was just there.
0: You see?
1: I don't know.
0: Exactly. And so that's a five. I mean, seven is the Bortles card. So when somebody plays a seven, you got to start counting. So you go in your order of play, one, two, three, right. Four, five, six. And in it says seven, you don't say seven, you say Bortles, and then the order gets reversed. So then you go backwards and you go 8, 9, 10, 11, 12, 13, Bortles. And then you go around. So it's 14, you don't say because it's a multiple of seven, but right. Also numbers containing seven. So it will be 14 will be Bortles. And then you go 15, 16, Bortles. Because 17 contains a 7 and 18 is a multiple of 7. So, yeah, things get a bit crazy, but not as crazy as Uno and putting multiple pickup twos, although they do that also.
1: Plus 2, plus 4, reverse.
0: I had to pick up 10 cards and then 12 cards the next round. And I don't know who shuffled that deck.
1: Yeah, if I remember, you can say if you throw a 2 plus 2 to me, then I can only counter that by also adding a plus 2 or plus 4 and the next and so forth and so, right. That's allowed, or what?
0: According to the official Uno account, no. If somebody plays a plus 2, you have to pick up cards and then you miss your turn because you picked up more than one. But we call it family rules. It's, right. It's referred to
1: I
0: like
1: think it's
0: as family.
1: It's just become universal, you know what I mean? Yeah. It's the ultimate deflector, like, okay, you gave me 2, I'm going to give you 4. Wow, excellent. 100.4%. This is the Saturday Social. We are getting into it. Send us your WhatsApp messages. What's going on? What type of family games do you guys get into? Weather like this is awesome for family time, like, you know, indoor activities, all the family gathering around, and it's such a laugh. Like, yeah, we always laughing, and it does get competitive, but we usually pick... that gets divided, like we all put these letters in a hat kind of thing to see, decide on teams, you know what I mean?
0: Yes.
1: Because there's always disputes about it. I don't know if you guys do it like that as well, so it'll be A team versus B team. So
0: we're not really like a teams game family. It's okay. More of like every man for himself.
1: Every man for himself, like survival. Like,
0: That's what happens. Even like 30 seconds, we never like play 30 seconds.
1: So wait, then how would you do? How would you do 30 seconds then if you're not doing it in teams?
0: Quadra's just exposing her whole family lore here.
1: Dynamic. Well, we could learn from it. We could take a little bit of it. Implement it there. Do you know what I mean?
0: Yeah. So with 30 seconds, you know, there's the traditional sort of like board game, but with 30 seconds in my family, it's more of like a warm up as we wait for everybody to make the arrival.
1: Okay.
0: Right. And so we have the, you know, everybody's like sort of sitting around, everybody pulls a card, and then you sort of have to explain both sides of the card and see how many, firstly, like how many you can successfully, you know, describe or explain so that everybody like gets it. So the thing with 30 seconds is that it's a South African game, in case anybody didn't know that.
1: Right.
0: But also, if you bought your 30 Seconds game in the early 2000s, a lot of the information is might not be known by like the younger generation.
1: Okay.
0: And we see this a lot, especially with like big South African sports icons or, you know, older Hollywood celebrities. People, I'm like, who that? I never heard of that person, you know,
1: right.
0: But then my parents would know who they are. So you do get like an expansion pack. Or with sort of like updated cards and information. But it's always fun to like play with like Gen Z and the younger ones to try and see how they figure out how do you explain Tokyo Setsuale,
1: right.
0: For example, right? Now, even me, I had to do a little bit of research to be able to know like, oh, who exactly is that? The name is familiar, but you know, I'm just using an example.
1: And as an example, also reading that on a card is...
0: Yeah, so you wouldn't even know that, like, pronunciation-wise, if you've never heard his name. You look at the spelling, you're like...
1: How would you read it if you had to just read it out the card, you know?
0: Well, like, I...
1: Just the...
0: I don't know, actually. Because...
1: For somebody that didn't know, like, how would you just... It's very tricky, yes,
0: it's tricky.
1: Good to get the Gen Z's.
0: Yeah. So that's how we play 30 Seconds. It's not really like 30 Seconds. It's more like how many can you get right? How well read are you?
1: And then, I mean, then after, you guys ever pick another card?
0: You sort of like go around and then like, oh, everybody's arrived. Okay, everybody grabs like some snacks. The Domino's table gets heated up. The other gamers get heated up. So, yeah. So, yeah, we are very much a games
1: nice. I like that strategy. That's also a good one. That's something. So, okay, how many you can... there's a few in our family that would probably just... Like slay, it would be like...
0: Yeah. We, alhamdulillah, I mean, it's done a lot for family bonds, but I think a lot of that is the fact to do that we don't play team games. It's because it's every man for himself. If you lose, it's on you. You don't blame the team. So the family stays together. That's why certain games are banned.
1: Wow. Yeah, but on the other side, it can also, you know, bring that... the unity factor, man. You know what I'm saying? We've all got to try to put in the work, and you're only as strong as your weakest link.
0: You are only as strong as your weakest link, and so we have eliminated the participation or the possibility of a weakest link entirely. You know, you have to think, you know, carefully about this. But yeah, we've got also like there's lots of cheating involved, of course, as always, mostly between the married couples. But you know, I suppose a little cheating here and there never killed anybody in a family game.
1: It's fun, man.
0: It's not worth it though, because you play for yourself anyway, so you just like putting your partner at a disadvantage. But yeah, you know, we got games night family. I know some families are like movie night families. Some families are trivia or like quiz night families. So let us know what kind of family entertainment is yours, your family. Our neighbors are like a karaoke entertainment family. That's always fun to listen to.
1: Okay, nice.
0: So yeah, let us know via WhatsApp, 0786101112. We have got a couple of WhatsApp messages here. Somebody let us know that they are going to the quiz night hosted by Yasin Barnes this afternoon. That is the Art for Aid organization has organized a trivia night, and that takes place today. They are completely sold out, but it is it's hosted by Junaid Benjamin, and there's a comedy break by Yasin Barnes. So I hope you enjoy that, and I hope you've been doing a lot of reading and you got your thinking caps on. So good luck to those trivia night and quiz participants as well. So lots of questions being asked across the Cape this evening. I hope everybody's ready to answer. We also have questions for you. That's coming your way after 8:30.
1: Just to warm you up, you know what I mean?
0: Yeah,
1: just
0: to warm you up, whether you're going to the Art for Aid trivia night, whether you're going to the Radio 786 Ultimate High School's or the Ultimate High School quiz. We've got a little warm-up coming your way at 8:30, inshallah. We've also got some WhatsApp messages to read out. But before we do that... Unfortunately, Riaz Barker, we've just been told, is not able to join us today.
1: No.
0: I hope he's not listening to us, because he did threaten to listen to us if he's not able to join us. However, Riza and I will do our best to let you know what is happening what's happening in the world of sports. Maybe this weekend. Maybe you're a sports watching family. Maybe that's your family bonding time. But more on sports coming your way just after this. 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

0: It is 48 minutes after the hour of 7 a.m. This is the Saturday Social on Radio 786 100.4 FM. The ubiquitous Riaz Parker is not very ubiquitous with us today. Instead, you have the very capable...
1: Kadira Muhammad, ladies and gentlemen.
0: Riaz Parker, Riza Kipi van Wyk. We already, this is not a good start to this weekend.
1: This isn't a good, sports. You know what, we're going to do our best. We're going to hit it off. Looking at your Premier League soccer fixtures for today. Hey, does it? Did it sound right there?
0: Yes.
1: Looking at your Premier League soccer fixtures for today at the 3 o'clock coming up. We've got Kaizer Chiefs versus Mamelodi Sundowns, AmaZulu versus Sewelele FC at 5:30 tonight. You've got Sekunene United versus Polokwane City. That game will happen at 5:30 a little bit later on in the evening. Around 8 o'clock, we've got Milford FC versus Kruger United, Durban City versus Richard Bay FC at 8 o'clock. That's set to be a cracker of a game. Looking at our international fixtures in the African Cup of Nations, we've got the women final stages. It's Morocco versus Algeria, and that game is coming up at 7. Let's get our flags and wave them. Looking at the La Liga, it is Deportivo versus Getafe at 7:30, and Sevilla versus Rayo Vallecano at 9:30. Just moving on to the English Championship here, Bolton Wanderers versus Preston today at 1:30. Middlesbrough against Lincoln City, that game will take place at 4. Keeping it in the hour of 4, we've got Portsmouth versus Queen's Park Rangers, and Stoke City versus Swansea City, as well as Charlton Athletic going up against Derby County. Norwich City versus West Brom Albion, Bristol City versus Millwall, and Sheffield United. This game, Sheffield United versus Birmingham City, will be at 6:30. That's a look at your international soccer fixtures coming up.
0: Mm-hmm. Yes, and then it's rugby season, of course. Yeah, I feel some pressure.
1: Nice.
0: Now.
1: Handing over to you, Kadira, in the world of rugby.
0: In the world of rugby, it's rugby season, of course, in the Southern Hemisphere. Lots of rugby happening. Currently underway is the International World Rugby Nations Championship. They are in their 33rd minute. Australia taking on Japan. The current score is 19-12. To Australia. So if you are just woken up and you are a rugby person, you can perhaps tune in to that. Then today, within the South African Curry Cup, Pumas take on DHL Stormers at Mombela Stadium at 5 o'clock this afternoon. And then international, there's an awesome, more international rugby. Rugby's greatest rivalry tour.
1: Dun, dun, dun.
0: There's also a game this evening at 7 o'clock at Loftus, and the Bulls take on New Zealand. And looking ahead for tomorrow, more Curry Cup coming your way. The Bulls then take on the Cheetahs again at Loftus Fairfield, and that will be tomorrow at 3 o'clock. So the Bulls have two games back to back. I don't know if it's two different teams. I just watch the rugby. I don't know the inner workings of the rugby.
1: And you know what? We have to commend you on the way you say Loftus.
0: Loftus Fairfield.
1: Oh,
0: yes.
1: Nice.
0: There's a lot of cricket happening as well. It is summer cricket season in the Northern Hemisphere.
1: There is some cricket happening. There's a test match currently underway between Sri Lanka and India, cricket's greatest rivalry. Some would say, some wouldn't, some would assume. It's the first session, that's day one. India is 69 for one. We've already got one out, it's 15.
0: 15 overs in.
1: 15 overs in, there we go. We've got some more matches coming up. T20 matches, the seventh match hasn't started yet between Rwanda and Zambia. And the eighth match between Malawi and Zambia happening at 1 o'clock.
0: Mm-hmm. The Bangladesh in Australia test series is also underway, Australia versus Bangladesh. It is the third session, it's day three of the test match. Australia was 198 for 10 on the first day, 73 for 3 after 20 overs on the second day. Bangladesh is at 426 runs for 10. And then, of course, there is Afghanistan and Ireland in the ODI series. That match starts at 11:45 Ireland and Afghanistan's one-day international series. So, yeah, lots of cricket as well. I know we have lots of cricket fans.
1: We've got lots of cricket fans out there. Moving on to a little bit of tennis news. Teenage sensation Rafael Jadar through to Maiden Masters 1000 semifinal in Canada. So the teenager Rafael Jadar booked his spot in his first ATP Masters semifinal, Masters 1000 semifinal, by downing Arthur Fils 7-6, 6-3 at the Canadian Masters on Tuesday. 19-year-old Spaniard battled as his 4-1 lead was reduced to 5-4 in the opening set before rain interrupted play for about an hour. Basically, we've got some up-and-coming stars on the horizon year, making some way. A little bit more into tennis, some would say. Mm-hmm. Just 1 second here. Let me just bring this up.
0: We are not as organized as Riaz.
1: All right, let's get it. Here we go. Novak Djokovic, Alexander Zverev, and fast-rising star have Rafael Jadar, as mentioned now, have all landed in the same half of the 2026 Cincinnati Open men's single draw. Okay, the Masters 1000 tournament, which is a prominent stop during the North American hard court season, is staged at the Linda Family Tennis Center in Mason, Ohio. All right. That's what I've got for tennis right now. Just 1 second. There was something else I wanted to bring up, but I just can't seem to get it right now.
0: Did something catch your eye?
1: Something kind of something did catch my eye, and it's something that I did want to mention.
0: Okay. Yes. So, of course, we are doing our best. at the very least, you have, you know, what sort of games are coming your way. So you can plan out your weekend if you are, you know, big on sports, wanting to watch and catch all of those games. You can, you know, exactly when to park yourself in front of the television for your rugby, your soccer, and your cricket games that are coming your way this weekend. Are there any other sports that you, the listener, is interested in that, you know, we don't really cover? I know, like, golf and those kinds of things are not something that we often cover or speak about, but let us know via WhatsApp 0786101112. If there is like a sporting code that you maybe want to know a little more about. But yeah, there's lots of sports as always. Have you found what you're looking for, Vanessa?
1: Not 100%, but
0: if we find it later, we can always...
1: If we find it later, we will let you know. But just letting you know, Kelly Slater is back out there. He's charging. He's a pro surfer, won multiple world titles, and he's 54 years old, and he's back in there scoring high on one of his first rounds. That's just what I know from memory. I can't actually bring this up right now, but in the Tahiti Pro... Guys, these waves are serious. It's no joke. And being 54 years old, being out there, hats off, kudos. I think it's just, you know, it's a state of mind. You know, yeah, what I mean? We've all got to, can't just decline and give up and be
0: of
1: like,
0: course,
1: oh, that's it. You know, we've got to stay fit, take care of ourselves, feed ourselves healthy thoughts, healthy food, healthy body, healthy mind. And just keep moving, you know. I think something I heard this week, someone saying we just got to keep the joints moving,
0: you
1: however
0: do.
1: It is, just to keep the blood flowing.
0: Of course.
1: We're keeping your blood flowing here on Radio 786 100.4 FM, mashing up the sports section. That's myself, Riza. Cordura did a great job herself.
0: Thank you.
1: I'd say I was caught on the inside sets, just coming down to my head. But hey, it's misty out there. Hope everyone's cozy. If you're out on the roads, be safe. Keep a safe following distance as well.
0: Stay visible
1: Stay visible. Keep that lights on. And just make sure to be cautious. It doesn't seem to be...
0: Oh, that's what I wanted to say. If you are a pedestrian,
1: there we go,
0: on the road, and you're not wearing, anything like high vis so that the cars can see you, please, please, please, please, please cross the road at a designated crossing area. Be that a zebra crossing or at the robot. You know, please cross at the designated crossing area, especially earlier on, you know, coming in. It was very dark and very misty. People are on their way to work. They sort of, we cannot see you. The driver can't see you until they are quite literally on top of you in these conditions. There's a little more light outside, but still, you know, please, practice caution when you're on the road, both as a driver and as a pedestrian. It is 1 minute to 8 o'clock. It's time for the 8 o'clock news. More weather coming your way, of course, in the 8 o'clock news report. 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
3: Assalamu alaikum and good morning. I am Khadija Davids. The Madlanga Commission has heard allegations that former Investigating Directorate Against Corruption head Andrea Johnson unfairly targeted suspended National Police Commissioner General Fani Masimola. According to IDAC prosecutor Drushanta Ramsamy, Masimola's daughter was also drawn into the spotlight without justification. Ramsamy made these revelations during the final phase of her testimony before the commission yesterday. The testimony relates to IDAC's investigation into a multi-million rand police health services tender. It was awarded to a company linked to alleged crime boss Fusi Musi Katmatlala. Ramsamy told the commission that Johnson was determined to connect Masimola to the Matlala matter. She alleged that investigators were instructed to actively search for incriminating information despite a lack of evidence. Metro Police officers have re-arrested a 26-year-old Vasanta Kral man for possession of the same drugs he was found with in May this year. The 6 a.m. raid on his home led police to a large quantity of dacha hidden in a back room on the property. The stash was packed inside SAP's forensic evidence bags. Police soon realized that the drugs were the same stash confiscated during the suspect's previous arrest. The man was once again arrested and is being detained at the Durbanville police station. The South African Police Service has launched an investigation into how the confiscated drugs ended up back in the suspect's possession. Lab tests on the sardines found along South Africa's coastline have confirmed the presence of pilchard herpes virus, or PHV. The Department of Forestry, Fisheries and the Environment launched the investigation into the recent sardine deaths. The virus was found in both dead fish and some apparently healthy sardines from the West Coast. Scientists say this suggests the virus alone may not be responsible for the mass mortality event. Investigators are also examining possible environmental stresses, including harmful algae, lower oxygen levels and unusual ocean conditions. Tests on sardines collected from several coastal areas found no paralytic toxins linked to harmful algal blooms. Two other algal toxins were detected at low levels, but researchers believe they were unlikely to be the main cause of the deaths. Department of Fisheries scientist Dr. Janet Goodseer.
4: What this means is that finding the virus does not automatically mean that it caused this event. This virus was, however, previously linked to very large sardine die-offs in Australia and New Zealand during the 1990s. The virus is known to damage the fish's gills, preventing them from absorbing enough oxygen from the water. PHV is not known to infect people, and recent toxin test results do not suggest that harmful algae were the main cause of the die-off. We have briefed the fishing industry and are forming a joint task team to coordinate further testing, monitoring, and the broader response. The public should continue not to collect, consume, or feed dead or dying sardines to their pets.
3: The Department of Fisheries scientist Dr. Janet Goodseer. The Radio 786 High School Quiz, proudly partnered with Oasis Group Holdings, is an investment in the youth. The inaugural quiz kicks off at the Groote Schuur High School Auditorium. The quiz material featured resources from local and international news events covering a range of current affairs, environmental and trending topics. Teachers at the 17 participating schools have hailed the organizers for helping to broaden the worldview of the learners through this quiz. Radio 786 station manager Tashreeq Truebody says that this quiz features an array of learners from different schools and backgrounds and places them on an equal playing field.
5: 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And so we're looking for the smartest minds in Cape Town, inshallah. And part of this initiative is not just a demonstration of Radio 786's commitment to education, but also as a way to energize academic excellence.
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3: A partly cloudy day is expected with a southeasterly wind reaching speeds of up to 7 kilometers per hour. Temperatures should range from 11 to 18 degrees.
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0: 15 minutes after 8 o'clock. If you have just joined us, assalamu alaikum and welcome. I hope you had a good sleep. This is the Saturday Social on Radio 786-100.4 FM. Myself, Khadra Mohammed, and Riza Kipi van Wyk, keeping you company and entertained up until 10 o'clock, inshallah.
1: Oh, nice that you added that, and entertained.
0: I feel like we do. We're very entertaining. That's just my personal opinion. We does feel like we're speaking to the void sometimes, but you can join our conversation via WhatsApp on 0786 10 11 12. It's time for our first feature.
1: Of the Saturday Social morning, and it is almost time. 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With a big day just around the corner, there's lots of excitement, preparation, and of course, a few nerves in the mix. So we are joined by Rushni Ali to get the latest on where things stand, how the teams are feeling, and what we can expect when that first question comes their way. Assalamu alaikum, Rushni, and shukran for joining us this year morning on the Saturday Social bright and early.
2: Walaikum salam wa rahmatullahi wa barakatuh. Shukran for having me.
0: It's an absolute pleasure. Did you sleep well?
2: Let me see. I think this morning, 3 minutes past three, I was not think, sorry, 3 minutes past three this morning, I was still sending off emails.
0: I think it's always like that before a very big event with the Radio 786, with the Radio 786 team. Like, you know, the midnight oil really gets burned. The early morning oil also, the tahajjud oil also gets burned as we prepare to launch a massive, you know, event. It happens with the expo and now with the quiz as well. But inshallah, you know, all of that hard work.

0: get people, you know, because I asked, you know, who's going to, there's lots of questions being asked across the Cape today. And so we're trying to get a gauge of, you know, where people are going. But Rushni, after all of the planning, all of the organizing and the preparation, how are you feeling now that the quiz is literally just around the corner?
1: Alhamdulillah, shukran so much for the opportunity, first of all. You know what? We at Radio 786, it's always been about inform, educate, and uplift. So obviously, one, to have an initiative like this speaks to the ethos of the station. So that makes us very happy, right? On a personal note, it was very rewarding, I think, working with the schools. I loved, in the last week, for example, we've had them on air, and the energy and the confidence, because I must be honest, when we sent him the source material, I almost felt like I kept on thinking to myself, isn't this too difficult? How do you work through all of these articles? Plus, we send them an audio clip of a news bulletin, because we said, you know what? You don't just get to read. You must use some of your other senses also, so your audio senses. So we wanted with him also to listen to one of the news bulletins, on, and they're going to get questioned on it, obviously. So I got really nervous for them and then excited also in the same breath. But the confidence that we heard the last week by doing the interviews with the teacher who was busy prepping the learners and a representative from the learners themselves really was very heartwarming and really entertaining, because some of them were more worried about walking away with the bragging rights than the actual 20,000 rand that the school will be walking away, or the tablets that each of the individual learners of the winning team will get. So, yes, it's always good when there's a lot of hype and excitement around a project. And for us and the team, really, it's been an absolute pleasure working with the schools and working on this project.
0: Alhamdulillah. I can't even imagine. I mentioned earlier on that back in the day when I was at high school, I was part of the Cape Argus quiz, and there was still like newspapers. The Argus would send like newspapers to the school, and you had to study the newspapers, and then you go through like to the quiz, and there were like rounds and those kinds of things. So it is, the preparation is quite intense. There's a lot of preparation that goes into it, both from the side, you know, as a team member, but also, you know, behind the scenes. You mentioned there's a lot of schools that are participating. The competition looks looking really strong. You've spoken about, you know, the enthusiasm that the teams have displayed. You know, how confident are you feeling about the teams?
1: Well, honestly, They impressed me with the interviews, right? So I'm very happy about that. We also, because it's a first for Radio 786, we did a bit of a little research. And obviously, we didn't want to do something that is very unusual to other quiz competitions. Because they, like you mentioned, the Cape Argus used to have, but they no longer have one. And just to say thank you to them, because they one of our major partners for our own Radio 786 High School quiz. So we're grateful for that. People have been sending us the screenshots of the ad in the Cape Argus, which always makes us chuff. It says how the marketing has worked.
0: Of course,
1: So obviously, we didn't want to do, like I said, something that wasn't, that's absolutely against the norm. But we were also considerate of the fact that there's so many other competitions happening and things. So careful planning around what questions will be asked, what type of articles did we give the students. I think for them, engaging with the content alone makes me confident that that they will be walking away knowing, learning something, even if it wasn't for the idea that they came to the quiz. Also, the other thing is, I wasn't sure about how to feel about the fact that we have 18 schools, but from what I'm hearing from other teachers and principals, it's really a good amount. We also wanted to be really fair, because I remember one of the principals coming saying to us, you know, all the schools put in exactly the same amount of effort, and it almost seems unfair when you have eliminations

0: after like 30 minutes. And some schools go through and others get sent home. And what we then decided to do was that we will take the 18 schools, the learners from the 18 schools, from start to finish. And only at the end, and only at the end would you really get to know who are the top three with the most scores.
1: Okay.
0: So obviously, these questions had to be asked, different rounds, and everybody in our competition has an absolutely fair chance of making up points and getting to be in the top three.
1: Oh.
2: Wow, hectic. Roshni, if I may ask, you say you've got 18 schools participating, and how many students
0: yes.
2: are representing each school, Roshni?
0: So they're a team of four, so it's a total of 72, but they're not all going to be on stage. So three, what we did was that three members per team, and then a school would have a reservist. So say if somebody needed to go to the toilet or isn't feeling well, you know, the nerves on the morning, or we don't know what happens.
2: Right.
0: And we didn't want to have a scenario where you said to the school, and often this happens, you said to the school, three learners, on the morning the child isn't well. Now it means they're at a disadvantage because there's only two.
1: Mm.
0: Or the organizers decide that school must forfeit because they don't have the amount of learners to make up the team. And we just said, no, the fourth, one teacher made a joke and she said, but the fourth reservist, so they're also getting a gift for doing nothing. She said, no, but they didn't do nothing. They had to study with the other three because they could be called in at any time.
1: Yes,
0: but it's for us. But for us, it's just a pleasure. I think it's the idea also of us wanting to promote teamwork, that these four learners are able to meet. The Alexander Sinton teacher yesterday said she was so proud of her team because they met through the breaks. They met after school. They found every opportunity to at least gather and work through some of what could be possible questions for the course for today.
1: Yeah.
0: So alhamdulillah, from our side, we've done everything humanly possible to ensure that it's a great event. We've asked the parents and the supporters from their schools to please come out and support. We don't want them to sit there and then there's no one cheering them on.
1: Mm-hmm,
0: I think I think it's important also within our smaller communities, and here I'm referring to like the classroom setup or the school or the family setup, that we should show our support for one another when it comes to certain things.
1: Of course.
2: 100%, Roshni, and may this just grow and maybe keep doing things like along this nature. Roshni, it certainly sounds like a lot of preparation has been going into this, even to mitigate certain factors, you know, making sure that people could also, that everything could be fair across the board. But you know, ultimately, what has it looked like behind the scenes, Roshni? And, have the teams been putting in serious study times, as you said, now you just mentioned, or are you feeling someone just taking the we'll see what happens approach?
0: No. At Radio 76, we never do a We even do dry runs. So we've been going to the venue. I think we went like three or four site visits. Mm-hmm. Because we wanted to make sure that everything is in place.
2: Right.
0: Our setup already happened on Friday. Like yesterday already we went for setup. So today maybe it's just like, you know, dotting the I's and crossing the T's.
1: Mm-hmm.
0: But in terms of setup and everything, the banners were hung yesterday. Everything was sorted out yesterday. And I must be honest, Kadri, you should know because you helped with the expo.
1: Yes.
0: our colleagues at Radio 786, they show up.
1: Yes.
0: You know,
1: yes.
0: We laugh and we fight like family.
1: Mm-hmm.
0: But at the end of the day, we show up. And shukran to the team that's been assisting me. It's really been awesome. We just needed to get certain things out of the way, which we did. A lot of our preparation work for the competition was also, for the event was also, even before we decided to be to today, because we had to obviously gather source material, where to make sure that the schools get it on time. I mean, you know, some of our less resource schools. We had to contact them to make sure that the emails were working and that they did receive, because we didn't want to have a scenario that a week before the quiz, somebody phones and says, oh, sorry, but when are you still sending the email for the sources? Mm-hmm. This was sent 3 weeks ago. We were in regular communication. The high schools, which I think made it also very easy, because the teacher from Star College, she actually sent me such a sweet WhatsApp saying that, thank you so much. You are so responsive and you're so quick on it when we have a question. And I think it really also, it just helps the process. When we want something from them or they want something from us, and there's quick communication and there's an opportunity to give clarity if anyone is unclear about what's happening. And I think, I'm going to fulfill my duty if I don't acknowledge that for us to also get to this point, we have to say thank you to our sponsors.
1: Mm-hmm.
0: So our headline sponsor, for example, are ACES Group Holdings, that came on board, that has the confidence in Radio 786 to host this event. And also the fact that they see the value in supporting educational projects, because ultimately that's what it is.
1: Yes.
0: The businesses is allowing us through their sponsorship to offer this to the learners in the Western Cape as part of a really healthy, exciting way of seeing learning and education a little bit different, other than just sitting at a desk in a classroom. And we hope that's the objective. And then this Vitake Group, like I mentioned, Cape Argus, the MA Power Trade, Honey Stationery, Tech IT, who sponsored the tablets for us, Group on the Go, and then some of the media partners that we had was the media publications that we took our source material from.
1: Mm-hmm,
0: so, for
1: mm-hmm.
0: example, The Conversation,
1: yeah.
0: Ground Up, Muslim Views. So, and then obviously IOL and Cape Argus as our partner. So these were also the publications that we used, because like we said, and I like the fact that Mrs. Fatima Peters from Alexander Sinton, in her interview, she said something very important. And I think before the event even started this afternoon, I think one little thing can be ticked in terms of an objective met is that she said that she was pleasantly surprised how the children engaged with the articles that we chose. That was very strategic on our part. We didn't want to be frivolous in the sense in what kind of content that we're giving.
1: Mm-hmm.
0: But so there was thought put behind it. We have five categories, for example. We have general knowledge, South African issues, international affairs, technology and science, and history and politics. And within those categories, there were these articles that spoke to some of the issues. And you might think like they would know, I'm not letting anything out of the bag or mm-hmm. anything. But for example, under technology and science, one of the articles, for example, spoke about Kabi Lami.
1: Mm.
0: So if you're on social media, you would know who Kabi Lami is.
1: Yes.
0: And
1: yes.
0: And this is the world that we live in. So it's an article relating to technology, but not in the typical sense of what we would think what technology is.
1: Mm.
0: You know what I mean? So these were some of the things that we considered when we were looking at the source material. We're also very happy, based on what the one teacher said, that the children had questions. They were curious about the articles
1: yes.
0: that we gave. They had more questions, not even just for the sake of the quiz, but oh my word, is this happening in the world? And
1: yeah,
0: the science,
1: yeah.
0: we all, you understand.
1: Yeah.
0: So yes, it was very enjoying to say the least.
1: I do want to point out, like not even as an employee of Radio 786 or somebody who is involved in the Radio 786 family, I had an opportunity to engage with some of the source material. And I just feel like the fact that, we do find ourselves in a bit of a literacy crisis, you know, globally as well as locally. And I do, you know, the types of articles that were chosen were so, they were great, especially the ones that came from the conversation. So if anybody's not familiar with how the conversation publishes, the first part of the publication is like information article. And then the second part of it, they bring in like professionals and research. And so they let you know what's currently happening in that particular field, literally to prepare you or sort of, you know, give you the relevant knowledge in case you engage in a conversation about this particular topic. And so you, in a time when, you know, people aren't reading enough or people are not comprehending what they are reading, I think it's incredible the choice of source material, because it's very engaging. It's easy to understand. It's very engaging, and you learn about what is currently happening within that particular field.
0: Yes.
1: And so, you know, I take my hat off, especially as somebody, you know, studying education and who works with children. I take my hat off to the team on the choices of the source material. It couldn't have been a very easy decision. Mm-hmm. Another thing that comes through is the importance of teamwork. You know, Radio 786 in the you know, setting up of the competition has made you know, they've sort of accounted for the fact that, you know, sometimes nature calls, sometimes you know, somebody can't make it, and that a team won't have a sort of a handicap, so to say, on the day, that there'll always be somebody to fill in. You know, I'm not sure if it's allowed that the reservist even be cycled through, that, you know, maybe every other round somebody sits out, or, you know, but it's a good strategy to have to make sure that, you know, people are, that the team is always full. And then on the other side, there's the teamwork of Radio 786. everybody had a role to play, and Radio 786 and their partners as well, and their sponsors for this particular project. And so a lot of this, or this particular event, is not possible without teamwork. Knowing that, you know, and somebody whose own work at Radio 786 cannot be done in a silo and cannot be done in isolation. Rishni, with regards to advice for the students, you know, it might be the 11th hour now, but still, I feel like teamwork is still something that can be rallied, you know, they can sort of rally for on the day, even at the final hour. When the pressure is on and the clock is ticking and the participant is sitting in front of the audience, how important is staying calm and working well together as a team for the participants of the quiz today?
0: No, absolutely. It's important because, you know, we know, we're still academics, we're still studying, you and I, Godra, and we know if your nerves kicks in, the brain fog happens, you are just completely unable to concentrate. Look here, there's a lot on the table in the sense of the prize money or what the students can win and the bragging rights, but ultimately we also want them to have fun.
1: Yes.
0: So relax. Breathe. There is no one's a loser, because even if you're not in the top three schools, you're still walking away with a really nice gift that was sponsored by Vitaki Pharmacy, right? And the fact that you participated, we got to know who you are. And also you got to come on free marketing for your school and for yourself when we were doing the interviews leading up. So, and the other piece of advice that I can have is that trust in your teammate.
1: Yes.
0: Trust, you guys work together. If somebody else, if you don't know an answer and somebody else says they do, is to trust in your teammate. Mm-hmm. And yeah, and just to have a really great, great time. You know, the other thing I forgot to mention is that despite the fact that this is all about the learners, we've managed to get an amazing guest speaker to really motivate and to inspire the young learners. And we are so honored to have as our main guest speaker the afternoon, Dr. Naledi Pandor. Yes.
1: Amazing.
0: So we're very, very chuffed about the fact that Dr. Naledi Pandor is coming this afternoon, and she will be addressing the learners. In actual fact, she's even going to be there when we make the announcement of who the winning school is.
1: Incredible.
0: So, and also not forgetting that she used to be the former Minister of Technology and Science and the former Minister of Higher Education.
1: Yes.
0: So I think, yeah. So I think we also know how confident she is mm-hmm. and how well-spoken she is. So I'm really looking forward to what she has to say to the learners this afternoon as well.
1: Absolutely incredible. Absolutely incredible.
2: Awesome stuff. Miss Rushni Ali, unfortunately, we have come to that time where we have to go now. But lastly and finally, if it is possible to just give us, you know, if you had to give the teams one last piece of advice, Rushni, before they walk into the Grooteskia auditorium on Saturday, what would you tell them?
0: To believe in themselves and really come along and have great fun.
1: So short and sweet.
2: Short and yes. sweet to yes. the point.
0: They've done all the hard work. And really, they've done all the hard work. We believe in them. We've said that they are no losers. So come along, believe in yourself, and come and have some great fun.
1: You know, if I was a quiz participant, that would get me. Because you, if the organizers of the event believe in me, that's all I need. That's the high I'm going to ride. It's all the way to the finish line.
2: That's it. It's over for everyone else. Salamon.
1: I might work out my, because my high school is participating. I'm pretty sure I can still fit into my uniform. So I might just show up, you know, silently slipping in the back there. Rushni, shukran so much for speaking to us this morning. All of the best, inshallah, to you and the Radio 786 team, to all of the participants. We wish them all of the best. Most importantly, I hope that they have fun. You know, winning is nice. You know, landing on the scoreboard is nice. But this, I have very fond memories of my own time, you know, partaking in the Cape Argus quiz. It's an experience unlike any other. And so I wish everybody all of the best. And shukran so much to you, Rushni, for chatting to us this morning. We'll let you go and send off your final emails, inshallah.
0: Shukran so much, guys.
1: Afwan. Wa alaikum salam wa rahmatullahi wa barakatuh. That was Branding and Communications Manager Rushni Ali speaking to us about the Radio 786 High School Quiz. 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
1: 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I don't have 37,000 rand or a really cool hamper courtesy of Vitacare Pharmacy or a really cool piece of tech sponsored by TSX, but I have bragging rights that I can offer you humbly here on 30 seconds.
2: That goes a long way, you know. Coming from Cordura, you know. You guys know Cordura's the resident scientist here, bro. No. So if she gives you bragging rights, yes.
1: I don't know how much it's worth, but at least with me and Riza, you will have a reputation. 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
1: And you can tell everybody that you are the number one Saturday Social 30 seconds answer person. Winner. You're the winner of 30 seconds.
2: Winner of Saturday Social 30 seconds. That's a good one right here on the 100.4. Are we getting it today? What is it about, Cordura? Is it
1: today is World Honeybee Day. So today's 30 seconds is about the honeybee. It's time to believe in the power of trivia. The Saturday marks World Honeybee Day, celebrated on the third Saturday of August in 2026. It just so happens to be today, the 15th of August. Now, we all know that bees give us honey, but these tiny buzzing workers are doing far more than just keeping your toast sweet. They play a massive role in pollinating the plants and crops we depend on, making them some of the hardest working little creatures around. And let's be honest, bees have a serious work ethic. They don't take lunch breaks, they don't call in sick, and somehow they still manage to produce honey while flying around looking for flowers. Meanwhile, some of us need three coffees before we reply to a WhatsApp message. I'm looking at you, Riza. Now, World Honeybee Day is also about recognizing the challenges that bees face, including habitat loss and harmful pesticides, as well as encouraging us to create environments where pollinators can thrive. So before we get into today's trivia, remember, without bees, your breakfast could look very different. And if you see one buzzing around this weekend, maybe don't immediately panic and start swinging your handbag or your shoes or things at it. Because on Saturday Social, we're putting your bee knowledge to the test. So let's see who's the bee's knees and who's going to get stung. Are you ready, listeners of Radio 786? Question number one, when is World Honeybee Day celebrated each year? Which Saturday in August?
2: Is it the first Saturday, the second Saturday, the third or last Saturday?
1: Okay, so 0786101112 is the number. The question is, when is World Honeybee Day celebrated? Question number two, what is the main reason bees are so important to our food supply?
2: A, is it they produce sugar, they pollinate plants and crops, they keep insects away, or D, they make plants grow faster?
1: Okay, that's question number two. Mumtaz Mauser coming in first with her answer for us. She tops our leaderboard. The question number two is, what is the main reason that bees are so important to our food supply? And question number three, which bee is primarily responsible for collecting nectar and pollen for the hive? Which bee is primarily responsible for collecting nectar and pollen for the hive? Is it A, the worker bee, B, the queen bee, C, the drone bee, or D, the baby bee? Do you want to call a friend? No, I'm joking. Okay. Oh, Laika has entered the chat with her answers over there. Laika and Mumtaz going head to head. Final question. What do bees collect from flowers that they use to make honey? Okay. Is it A, sap, B, nectar, C, pollen only, or D, flower juice? This question is important. What do bees collect from flowers that they use to make honey? Okay? Bees serve two functions. One, they make honey. Two, they pollinate plants. What do they collect from flowers that they use to make honey? Before we sign off, we will give you those questions. Send them through to me via WhatsApp 0786101112. We'll give you the answers a little bit later on, but send me your answers via WhatsApp. It's time now for this week's edition of Healthy Living with resident integrative wellness practitioner Nasreen Saleh Edros. Stay tuned to Radio 786 on 100.4 FM.

0: It is time now for Healthy Living with our integrative wellness practitioner, Nisreen Sali Edros. And today, Nisreen commences with part two of her new series, which is titled Wellness in Spring. And this is part two. Assalamu alaikum, Nisreen, and welcome to this year's Saturday Social Morning.
1: Wa alaikum salam wa rahmatullahi wa barakatuh. A warm welcome to everybody, inshallah. And I do hope that everybody is well in studio. And to all those that are tuning into this session, may it benefit you, inshallah.
0: Inshallah, I mean, we are well as well can be. We are warm. We have layers on. And I hope you are warm and doing well too. And cozy, Nisreen.
1: Alhamdulillah, with the weather that is fluctuating, I think it's good to layer, because as the day goes on, one could always just, remove the layers, inshallah. As we know, it's cold and then sometimes it gets warm.
0: Inshallah, yeah, we can just de-shell. I always try to be have it and not need it, or need it and not have it, I always say. I think that also pertains to healthy living.
1: That's an interesting philosophy. As I begin, I always begin with a beautiful dua by Imam Al-Haddad, which is supplication of intention for seeking knowledge, inshallah. Praise be to Allah, the Lord of the worlds. May Allah bestow mercy and peace upon our Master Muhammad sallallahu alaihi wasallam, as well upon all his family and companions, inshallah. I hereby intend to learn and to teach and to be reminded and to remind and to benefit and to derive benefit, to be useful and to find use, and to encourage holding fast to the Book of Allah and the Sunnah of Nabi Muhammad sallallahu alaihi wasallam. I also intend to call unto goodness and to guide unto good for the sake of Allah, seeking His pleasure, proximity and reward, transcendent and exalted is He. May I also be forgiven for any shortcomings within any sessions I undertake, past and future, for I am fallible, but Islam is infallible. So it is Rabi al-Awwal upon us, subhanAllah. What a true blessing arising for us in South Africa. It ties in with our beautiful month of spring arising. And as we can feel, that spring is a little bit earlier this year. And our beloved Prophet Nabi Muhammad sallallahu alaihi wasallam, he came to restore, revive our humanity with his light, subhanAllah. So may we all be blessed with his light and worthy to receive it constantly, inshallah. And if we can but reflect on this, he changed the course of history with his birth. And every sunnah we perform is from the origin of our beloved Nabi Muhammad sallallahu alaihi wasallam. And this is also the same month of his passing. So it gives a duality of birth and death. And these polarities have to exist to bring balance. His life journey was complete, and therefore within this month, we become more reflective of carrying the stars forward, inshallah. This month also creates the renewal of our intentions, like the seeds that we plant in this time, and to grow flowers, because it initiates how we can close the gap between the love we claim and the love we live for him, inshallah. So may we in this time increase our salawat, our charity and gatherings of all good. And upon speaking upon the spiritual connection of spring revival, it provides the essence of supporting our emotions. And Ibn Qayyim al-Jawziyah stated that every disease begins spiritually. So we are truly blessed if we but reflect upon the spiritual remedies we have available in the Quran and our supporting books. And we are also blessed here in Cape Town, our Cape Town community, to have so many scholars and so many gatherings available, inshallah. And moving to the physical element of what spring brings us. This is a time where there's more heat, and within the South African context, a lot more humidity. And over the past few years, I've noticed that the humidity has definitely increased. And so the elements of heat and humidity can really affect our body's balance internally. And one of the a few of the ways that one can support this, because if one doesn't bring balance into our system, it can cause many means of discomfort, irritability, and many health issues as well. So one of the very important factors is some dietary adjustments, which are quite important. And in this time, some cooling foods and warming foods are vital to assist the counteraction of heat and humidity. So cooling foods, it's not about the temperature usually, but it's almost the scientific value of a food. And a few things that could really help within this heat that will arise: cucumber, watermelon, mung beans, and bitter melon even. And some herbal teas that are very cooling is mint, honeysuckle, and chrysanthemum, and some hawthorn. Now, quite important is to bring hydration and fluid balance, because when one is staying hydrated, one can move whatever is sitting in the system, and room temperature water and herbal teas are excellent to have in this time, inshallah. One of the other factors which also supports the body is reducing your stress. So emotional stress can increase the effects of heat and humidity. And by creating breathing exercises and meditation, this could really help maintain this internal balance. Some lifestyle adjustments that could be quite important would be wearing breathable clothing, cottons, linens, even flax. These are important factors to wear because they are quite cooling, and it helps the sense of the skin breathe quite a bit. And you could even use some foot herbal baths. Now, within springtime, one of the main organs to support is our liver. And a few products that could really support the liver would be milk thistle, dandelion, artichokes, turmeric, and burdock root. This is natural because this naturally stimulates the digestion. And as I've mentioned last week in the first session, this is the time that you want to remove all the stagnant energy from autumn time. One of the other important factors to support the body is circadian realignment. And one could do this by increasing your morning exposure to sunlight, because it boosts your daily cortisol. So when you go out into the sunlight, you can sit there for about 10 minutes, and that would just help maintain the cortisol levels. Another important factor is movement, because movement increases the lymphatic drainage. And I'll get a little bit more into lymphatic drainage, because we are living in a time with much pollution, and the toxic waste that exists within our endocrine system, in our lymph system, it's important to just move that. So a few things can be supportive towards us, something like implementing dry brushing or body scrubs 3 to 4 times a week to clear dead skin, enhance blood circulation. And the way you would use this, you would always move the circulation of your hand up towards the heart. Some important natural remedies that one could use to target the histamine regulation, and I just heard you were talking about bees and pollen, it's important to use things like quercetin and stinging nettle, and you could get this in tablets or in tincture form. Now, quercetin you don't really get in tincture form, but stinging nettle you definitely do, or in a tea form. Quercetin is more of a capsule that you would find, because what happens is it would lower the airborne pollen sensitivities. Another factor that you could also introduce is mucosal barrier support. This basically means that you could use a saline solution, because it's loads of sinuses that will arise in this time, or you could use a wonderful neti pot. Another activation, which is a digestive activation, would be using apple cider vinegar, and you could use the one with the mother tincture, and most importantly, to use the one that is organic. And how you would use this is 1 tablespoon of apple cider vinegar diluted in 2 tablespoons of water 15 minutes before meals, and this stimulates the gastric juices. Now, please bear in mind that apple cider vinegar lowers your blood pressure. So if you have already have a low blood pressure, please provide caution with this and rather go to your integrative practitioner or practitioner that could assist you. Then the other aspect that you could use, it's an anti-inflammatory juice. It's ginger and turmeric, and this reduces the histamine response and clears the respiratory pathways congestion. And how you would use this is a thumbnail of ginger and half a teaspoon of turmeric. You could use this 3 to 4 times a day. It's really important. Again, please check in with your practitioner as well, because turmeric can also sometimes cause a bit of cramps. Remember always to use some black pepper with turmeric because it aids digestion a lot more. So just a little bit more about lymph stimulation, which I spoke about earlier on. There's a beautiful way that you could really help your lymph. You can gently take your fingertips and you sweep it behind the ears and you move it down to the collarbone. And this, when your hands is resting just low, beneath the collarbone, that's where the lymph nodes are. You can just press that gently. You can do that about 10 to 15 times daily. And then elevating your legs up against the wall at about 90 degrees is important. You can do this for about 15 minutes and it will help pull the stagnant fluid from your ankles. Another method to help this lymph is by using a mini trampoline. So it's called rebounding. And you would jump for about 10 minutes daily. But if you have any lymph issues, it's important to increase like frequently during the day. You could even do this 3 times a day. The other factor that really helps with the lymph is deep diaphragmatic breathing. I use this a lot in my practice where you are sitting and you are breathing, but you are breathing consciously by expanding the belly with an inhalation. And then as you exhale, you're squeezing the navel towards the spine. So this is a really important way to breathe. It doesn't just only support the lymphatic system, it also supports your parasympathetic and your sympathetic nervous system. And this is quite important to reduce stress as well. And then there's another factor which we could use, which is called armpit pumping, where you're going to lift the armpit up. And you will feel that there are a few nodes there. And you could massage that 15 times upward on either side, inshallah. So that is a support for the entire system. I've mentioned some foods. I've mentioned the aspect of supportive herbs. And then also supportive movement for this lymphatic system, inshallah. So we've come to the end of this second session. And next week, inshallah, I'll end off the session with the last session of Wellness in Spring, inshallah. And if you have any questions, you're most welcome to post it on the Radio 786 line. And I will get back to you as soon as I'm able to, inshallah.
0: Inshallah, Amin. Shukran so much, Nazareen. That was Nazareen Sali Idris, our integrative wellness practitioner with part 2 of a series titled Wellness in Spring. We are looking forward to part 3 next week, inshallah. If you have any WhatsApp messages pertaining to this topic, we'd like to know more, learn more, send that through to us on 0786 10 11 12. You are tuned into the Saturday Social on Radio 786. We are getting it going. We've still got an hour to go in your company and presence, my beloveds, and we will shortly be attending to all your messages. Don't worry, we never forgot about your messages. We will be attending to it in due course, in very shortly, actually, as a matter of fact. But do stay tuned. We're just going to have a little break, and then we're going to get back, and then we're going to I'm going to give you a surprise. I'm just joking. Yeah, stay tuned, and we'll be right back. 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

0: If you've just joined us, assalamu alaikum, good morning, welcome. If you just joined us, you're probably having a late start to your Saturday morning, but we're happy to have you here. It's the Saturday Social on Radio 786 100.4 FM. This hour is reserved for motormanics and mechanics, and we're giving you a little bit of insight into how the Al Azhar High School team has prepared for the Radio 786 High School Quiz, proudly partnered by Oasis Group Holdings. That takes place today between 2 and 5 p.m. But before we do that, we did get your messages. We're sorry we haven't read it out. Riza and Kajra were talking a lot of things today, but we're going to take this short little window to get through some of the messages that you have sent us via WhatsApp on 0786101112. We start with the message from Auntie Nabuya. Assalamu alaikum. How are you all? We well, alhamdulillah. Bye, salamat to Karima Nuruddin, Auntie Madania Isaacs, Zaim Najjar, Connie Hendricks, Ridwan Kasim, Issa Hartley. Happy birthday to all, inshallah. And the get well message going out to all of the sick. Faiz Isaacs, Buddha Ismail Davids, Adil Kahar, Rashad Harun, and all of the sick. May Allah subhanahu wa ta'ala grant them shifa, inshallah. And this message comes from Nabuya and Faiz of Mandalay.
1: We've got a message titled Cape Town Listener Number 98. It says, Assalamu alaikum wa rahmatullahi wa barakatuh. Have a blessed and mubarak day. Same thing goes out to you. I'm going to follow up and run into Aisha Jaffa's message there, saying, Assalam Kadira, how are you? How are you, Kadira?
0: I'm perfect. Alhamdulillah.
1: Have a mubarak day, inshallah. Ameen. Ya Rabbil Alameen. Jazakallah khairan. Love you. Safe home. Take care. And may you be in the protection of Allah subhanahu wa ta'ala. Inshallah. Ameen.
0: Ameen.
1: Ya Rabbil Alameen. And salam to Tariq, who is on technical duties.
0: Salam, Tariq.
1: Salam. Tariq also says salams and gives his heart back to you there, Miss Aisha Jaffa.
0: Okay, then Kasim Besta sent us, Assalamu alaikum, I wish you moments without worry, days when the world feels lighter, mornings that begin in peace, and nights that end in gratitude. A heart with room for peace, a life with room to breathe, a rest without guilt, to do what you love and feel calm while doing it. May we all find that and recognize it when we do. Have a Mubarak day. Thank you so much. Shukran so much to you, Kasim, for sending through that lovely message.
1: Shukran to everyone that's sending us messages. This one comes from Mumtaz Mauza. Salams, Qadira, Riza, and Tariq. Always happy to be in your company. May you have a fantabulous show this morning. Love you guys with all my heart. Mumtaz Mauza. We love you too, Mumtaz Mauza. And here's the dua for the day. My dua today. Ya Rob, wrap us in your mercy. Please protect us, our family, loved ones, and friends. Give us strength to face each day, peace to calm our heart, and the comfort of knowing you are near in times of sorrow. You are the only one to make us feel safe and secure when our worries consume us within. So please plant peace inside our heart and comfort us. Ya Rahim, Ya Ameen. Shukran so much. And the message goes on. Wees 'n sonnebloem. Draai jou rug op die skade wees van die lewe. 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Weet jy wat? 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

0: Infante Soraya Samuel Sage this morning. 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I want to read it, but it's in Afrikaans.
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0: Okay, I'm going to let the cat out of the bag. The Motor Manics and Mechanics pit stop started early, and instead of Kadra and Riza making a pit stop, Francois Butler has made a pit stop with us. Francois, I just want to
1: get
0: your
1: thoughts. Ladies and gentlemen, live and direct in the studio met ons hier vanoggend is meneer Francois Butler.
0: I just want to get your thoughts on Riza's Afrikaans, because I'm sometimes the only person who gets to witness it in person, but you also get to witness Riza reading Afrikaans messages in person. Yeah, what's your thoughts on that, Francois?
2: Well, assalamu alaikum and goeiemôre almal. 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
0: Oh, absolute my goodness, pyk. 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
2: Ja, sien sy.
0: Riza is looking at Francois like his Afrikaans bundle is being challenged over there.
1: Yeah, no. And I look to my left and I see Kadira and she's like, it's going to run out soon. Like, when is it going to run out? Like, he can't fall. She looked so excited, but she was there. She was supportive.
0: I got you.
1: We will carry on with the messages shortly. Tariq's given us 3 signals already for the break. He's breaking air there. And then we will be back with our Motomanics and Mechanics, as well as getting into the messages here on the Saturday Social. 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

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And I assure you, wherever you may find yourself, there is a branch close to you. I'm going to give you some areas, and then I'll give you some contact numbers of the relevant branches pertaining to the areas. In Lansdowne, if you want to get through to them, their number is 021-761-6168. If you find yourself close to the retreat area, the retreat's contact number is 021-713-6021. In and around the Paro, that is 021-934-6405. In Rylands, right here where we are, close to us is 021-633-0402. In the Philippi area, it is 021-372-0105. Kales River branch is 065-895-9879. Out in Easter River, 021-902-0230. Portland's in Mitchell's Plain, 021-391-6666. Out in Botasig, at 021-524-1135. If you're in Kensington, their branch contact number is 021-512-1258. And second last, Grossy Park area, 021-486-9355. And last but not least, if you're out in the Paarl area, that number is 021-371-1219. AHK business, support businesses that support the community. 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

0: Okay, a sunroof can be one of the nicest features in a car. Open it on a beautiful Cape Town day and you've got that extra bit of fresh air and sunshine. But just like the rest of your vehicle, it needs attention too. Dirt, leaves and grime can build up around the seals and drainage points. And if you're going to ignore it, that little sunroof can eventually become a source of leaks and headaches. So this morning on Motor Manics and Mechanics, we are talking about sunroof cleaning and servicing, what needs to be cleaned, how often it should be done, and what you can safely do yourself when it's time, when it is time to call in a professional. Well, that professional we'll be calling in is Sugyen Chetty, live here this morning. Good morning, Sugyen, and thank you for joining us.
1: Hi, good morning.
0: So again, let's start with something many of us probably don't think about. We clean the outside of the car, we wash the windows, but how often do we actually think about cleaning and maintaining the sunroof?
1: Yeah, look, many people don't realize that, you know, there's little cavities in the sunroof.

0: column that gets in a dust, sand, leaves, bugs, and, you know, over time it accumulates and let's just take another summer season. You know, we use our sunroofs a lot, so they are open quite often, and everything accumulates there, and eventually what happens is it becomes in a part of the tracking system of the sunroof, and it builds up in the form of a grease. And when you try to open the sunroof, you know, whether you tilt and slide or whether you pull it all the way to the back, and you kind of hear a screeching noise. Some of the sunroofs actually get stuck. Some of the doors, you know, you have your sunroof, but before the sunroof is a door. And it's the same color and, you know, it's the same texture as your roof lining. And most often what we find is when that track is dirty, those doors tend to derail and they tend to jam. And eventually the sunroof also locks up and it's either stuck in an open position or a closed position.
1: So again, we've all heard stories of water suddenly coming into the car after heavy rain. How often can a blocked sunroof drain or a damaged seal be the reason behind that?
0: Now, you know, I've been every year, you know, around winter or just after winter or in the middle of winter, I touch base on sunroof cleaning. On each car, there's either two drainage points or sometimes three drainage points. So left and right, sometimes in the center as well, that flows to the channels of the left and right. These tubes run down to your fenders, and it runs in your post, and they're not a solid pipe, and they joined up in certain positions, and eventually when they are clogged, and that water has nowhere else to go but inside the car, and in most vehicles like the Golfs, and you have electronic components, modules that sit in right there where the water drains on top of it. And it becomes a disaster, because now you're not only dealing with the sunroof that's leaking, you're also dealing with blown components in the vehicle as well. So to avoid that, you know, and shops like us offer a service where we clean out the sunroof. And we clean up the dust, we use a soft textured brush where we brush all the dust out. We use liquids, and a special liquid to clean out the grime and old grease and so forth. And then we re-grease it up. There's a special grease that, you know, you have to re-grease up these sunroofs. We clean out the channels. And the one way you can use to clean a channel as yourself, you can go up to the garage, open a sunroof, find those holes, put the airline through it and flush it out. And those are the most effective way of cleaning. But you do have some of them that are built up for years, and people haven't cleaned their sunroof channels, and there's absolutely nothing you can do with air. So you got to physically clean it. And most often we use, you know, hanger wire. I call it hanger wire, to thread down through there to loosen up. And we loosen up this grime, and then we flush it out, continuous flushing it out with warm water and so forth. If that doesn't happen, then we got to strip the vehicle, and that becomes quite a job.
1: So, Sugen, you're saying if I wanted to give attention to the sunroof myself and just keep a hand on it, you know, I can safely clean it. You're saying I could use the air, boiling water down there, hanger wire, you know, what should we actually rather be leaving to someone who knows what they're doing, and what can we actually, as people who don't really know much about cars but want to keep our hand on it as well, what is it that we can do?
0: Well, you're going to be surprised at what I'm about to tell you. You know, anyone, you don't need to be a mechanic. Anyone can clean the sunroof. Use vinegar.
1: Okay.
0: Maybe four tablespoons of vinegar into a bowl of water. Wipe the sunroof channels with that. Right? These are items that I'm going to give you that you can find in your household. Vinegar in warm water, wipe the channels. Do not use a knife, do not use a fork, do not use a spoon. You can use something that is in a plastic or rubber to clean up, but do not try to avoid scraping these channels, because there's sensors on the sunroof, and telling the sunroof when to stop, telling the sunroof how far to open, and so forth. So do not use anything that will scrape up these channels. Rather, warm water with vinegar and stubborn dirt can be, you know, taken out by either earbud, toothpick. You know, you get the skew sticks where we make tikka chicken and stuff. You know, those wooden, that's bigger than a toothpick. You can use those. Now, to lubricate it, baby Vaseline. Don't go around looking for grease and stuff. Use baby Vaseline, a thin coat of baby Vaseline, not too much. That will help. And make sure you try to do this at least, you know, once a month, because even if there's no rain or there's, you know, you constantly have that roof open, there is dirt getting in. And here's the one for you. Even when it's closed, dirt does accumulate there, because dirt accumulates in the surroundings of the sunroof. The moment you open it, that dirt has nowhere to go but inside. Use a vacuum cleaner to vacuum out the dust as well. Do not be harsh on it. Be very gentle, because, you know, you can easily sidetrack these runners, and you can easily break something, because, you know, they are designed very, very, how could I say, fragile. And the slightest movement and the slightest hiccup can derail that sunroof, and you're going to sit with major problems.
1: So again, what are the little warning signs we can look out for? Maybe a strange noise, sunroof moving differently, or water marks inside the car, besides obviously water coming through the sunroof. What is it that we can look out for that tell us it's time to have it serviced or checked?
0: Okay, so most cars, sometimes you'll find the sunroof creaks when it's opening. Sometimes if you want the sunroof to open full, the sunroof will go halfway and close again. Many times, and a lot of times, you'll find sunroofs opening and closing on its own because the sensor's got dirt on it. It doesn't know, you know, which position it wants to be in. For the water, it's very evident your car will start to smell foul inside. You know, if it rains for a few days, and then once the rain stops and, you know, it starts to dry out, you're gonna have the distinct smell of rotting. Some cars is evident. You will see the water puddle up on the floor. Most cases, you know, cars don't puddle up in front. They puddle up in the back seat. So that's the first point of looking, you know, to find out if you've got a leakage in the car.
1: Thank you so much for that, Sugyen. As we wrap up and come to our final question, our last takeaway, Sugyen, if motorists could take away just one simple sunroof maintenance tip from our conversation today, what would you want them to remember?
0: Every time you wash your car, have a look on the inside of the car. Make sure you specify to the people washing your car, open the sunroof and wipe around the channels. You know, sometimes guys just, you know, wash the car and dry the car and it's off. Take time to look at your vehicle. Recognize, you know, the differences in your vehicle. That's what I will say.
1: Okay, excellent. Sugyen Chetty, thank you so much for joining us today on this segment of Motor Manix and Mechanics. We really appreciate you taking the time to give us the lowdown on the sunroof today. Have a good day further, Mr. Sugyen.
0: Thank you. Thank you. You too.
1: Okay, sir. All right. 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Sunroof maintenance, how to take care of it. Let's try to keep a hand on it. I myself don't have too much experience with a sunroof. It's either roof on or I will just have no roof at all. 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
5: It's Motormanics and Mechanics, and our pit stop continues. Although Riza and I are not making a pit stop, the pit stop has come to us. It's time for the update of what is going on in the world of motor racing. We deliberately did not cover what's happening in motor racing in our attempt at a sports report this morning, but Western Province motorsport commentator Francois Butler joins us in studio. Good morning, assalamu alaikum, and officially welcome.
6: Alaikum salam. To you and the listeners, thank you for having me. It's nice to be here.
5: Absolute pleasure. I want the listeners to know, Francois is not in pyjamas today.
6: No, I'm not in PJs. I'm dressed. I've been up since 6 o'clock this morning.
5: Lekker.
6: That's off weekend, you know, so I've got to enjoy it to its fullest.
5: Thank you for spending your off weekend with us.
6: No. It's nothing about it. It's no sacrifice whatsoever. I mean, it was nice to come in. I think this is about my 10th time I'm in studio over the years.
5: First time with us.
6: Yes. Yeah, I've been doing this now, I think, for about 7 years.
5: Wow.
6: Yeah. It's 2 years ago, you folk gave me a nice award for the 5 year, which I still have. It's nice, always nice to come in, and it's nice to be in the studio. I mean, there are other radio stations that I also sometimes chat to.
5: Okay. Were your favorite?
6: Yes, obviously. Okay. I mean, you know.
5: Got to make sure.
6: Come in for Koo Sisters and for Ludas and stuff.
5: Lekker.
6: But yeah, it's lovely. It's winter, it's cold, and it's nice and snug in here.
5: Yes.
6: But yes, enough about me and what's happening outside. But let's look down at motorsport.
5: Yeah.
6: I think let's go international first. The summer break is on for F1 and MotoGP and all that. So everyone's having a bit of a break. It's very hot in Europe, as we know. Guys are testing in 34 degrees and et cetera. They get off their bikes and their cars and they're sweating much better. A little bit of good news. Everyone was very sort of worried about Brad Binder not having a KTM ride in MotoGP. To be told now he's going to Rocket BMW. W in SBK. He's joining his ex-teammate at KTM, Miguel Oliveira. I think it's going to be good because if we go and look at his brother Darren, who was also at MotoGP, went over to AMA in America. He's racing in the 600 category for Warhorse. He's riding the V4 Ducati 600, doing exceptionally well, leading the championship. And he's showing what the South African boys can do. We still got Maddie Skoltz and Cam Peterson out there. They actually qualified. They're racing this weekend in Virginia. Okay. I do follow them quite closely. So, yes, we wish Matthew and Cam. Matthew's on pole in the thousands in the superbikes. Mm-hmm. And Cam is on third on the third row of the, or is third on the grid, front row of the grid. There's lots of very good riders over there at the moment. And for our guys to come out on top says a lot.
5: Yeah.
6: So we've got Matty Scholes leading in the thousands. Down in the 600s, we've got Darren Binder mm-hmm. sitting right up there. If Brad goes over to BMW and he does what he must do, I think he's going to be a handful together with Miguel Oliveira. I think BMW is going to rule the roost next year.
5: Ooh.
6: In superbikes. And then we also heard that, his name eludes me now, Nicola Bulliger, mm-hmm. who was leading superbikes, is now going to MotoGP.
5: And so lots like of moving around,
6: you know,
5: happening.
6: Yeah,
5: okay.
6: Yeah. Look, the youngsters obviously want to go and prove themselves at the highest level.
5: Uh-huh.
6: What people don't understand about MotoGP bikes is they are computers on wheels.
5: Yes.
6: It's almost like F1. The cars and the bikes tend to ride themselves. You got to know how to pilot it.
5: Of course.
6: Whereas in SBK, they've got a little bit of PlayStation on their left-hand grip, mm-hmm. you know, for certain settings on the computers, etc. But more riding style, riding hard. You know, the same the guys in America, they'll tell you, they ride. You see them drifting to the corners.
5: And, yeah.
6: You know, the bikes slide across the road. Mm-hmm. You've got to know what you're doing. It's not very easy. So that's that. This weekend, there's IndyCar Series in Ontario in Canada.
5: Mm-hmm.
6: There's NASCAR Cup Series in Richmond in the United States. Pro Motocross in Unadilla in Sweden. And there's also DTM, mm-hmm. German Touring Cars at the Nürburgring. So you guys can look for that out on the telly or on the streaming or whatever the case mm-hmm. may be and have a look at that. I'm definitely going to watch a bit of NASCAR and a bit of IndyCar
5: okay. And
6: maybe a bit of DTM. I see DTM. Ooh. I think DTM might, I don't know if it's on Supersport, but I'll pick it up somewhere.
5: Uh-huh. Of course.
6: You know, we'll have a look. Locally, nothing happening this weekend in Cape Town.
5: Oh.
6: It's a rest weekend. I think we just...
5: Everybody.
6: Yeah, we also just want to like clip in on the summer break in Europe,
5: course,
6: you know.
5: Of
6: yeah?
5: course.
6: So we can thrive this weekend, okay. You know.
5: I also feel like, you know, we... Cape Town, at least, certain parts have not been getting as much rain as we usually do this time of
6: no,
5: year.
6: No, it's been a very dry winter. It was forecast by the meteorologists mm-hmm. earlier this year that it would be a dry winter. I expected a little bit of rain. You know that's going to force us into water rationing next year. Not rationing, but just, you know, being a yeah. bit
5: careful
6: on the water.
5: Uh-huh.
6: But yes, so locally nothing. But however, next weekend, the 22nd at Killarney International Raceway,
5: mm-hmm.
6: for the first time in... 7-8 years, anti-clockwise.
5: Oh.
6: Anti-clockwise, racing the other way around. Everyone's practicing this week and next week to get used to it. It's already had one or two casualties.
5: Is this like a feature, or is it one of those things, you know, when you have grass and you have to like mow the grass the other way for growth and like lawn maintenance?
6: It's
5: track maintenance?
6: No, it's not track maintenance. No, it just offers the opportunity to the riders and drivers alike to have a different track.
5: Okay.
6: It's a wrong, we call it the wrong way around. There's nothing wrong. There's never a wrong way around. It's the way you're going is the right way.
5: Yeah.
6: But
5: yeah.
6: It's just in an alternative direction, and it creates new challenges.
5: Oh.
6: And what they've done is on the main straight, when you're coming up from turn one,
5: mm-hmm.
6: in other words, going towards turn five,
5: yeah.
6: they've using the kink. So there's the kink, which a lot of people don't know about.
5: Uh-huh.
6: They'll go down the main straight, hit the kink, and then into turn five, and then go up the back straight, not down the back straight.
5: Oh.
6: They go up to turn four, then they get the double right hand, they go down to now turn three is the ominous turn.
5: Okay.
6: I've actually ridden the track that way around.
5: Okay.
6: If you get it wrong, there's a wall that waits for you. You understand?
5: Is that what you meant by casualties?
6: Well, one or two people have had casualties, yes. Nothing serious. Okay. More damage to the machines and the pride than mm-hmm. anything else. It has been on the socials. It is... You've got to be careful. It's daunting. You mustn't overstretch yourself, otherwise you'll have a bit of problems. Okay. But it will be exciting. I will be there next Saturday.
5: Lovely.
6: I've got a double header. I'll be at Killarney till about 3, and then I go over to Zone 7,
5: mm-hmm.
6: where there's Dirt Kart Oval.
5: Okay.
6: And, folks, if you like excitement, it's a little bit of dust and dirt. It's nothing. There's facilities to buy. There's coffee, drinks, eats. There's vendors. We've got the food caravans there, everything.
5: Mm-hmm.
6: I invite the people to pop down. It's a very exciting sport. It's a very communal sport. Mm-hmm. You know, everybody comes there. And, you know, I can't I can't say in South Africa motorsport anymore. I mean, I've met a lot of our black sportsmen. We've got our Muslim sportsmen in the BMW Car Club of Cape Town. it's inclusive. The sport is inclusive. And of please, I'm not picking on race things now. It's just, it's inclusive. It's family.
5: Yes.
6: And it brings Cape Town together.
5: Yes.
6: And all the motorsports out there. Yes, we've got our people there that are the Afrikaners and the, you know, but we've also got our Muslim people in there. We've got colored people. We've got black people.
5: Yes.
6: It's very inclusive and we're friends. All of us. We're just a big one happy family. Mm-hmm. So, yes, Kalani. And then we've got a night race at Zone 7 Dirt Kart Oval, which is really fun under lights.
5: Next week or tonight?
6: No, on the 22nd, next Saturday. Like I said, this weekend?
5: Nothing.
6: Stolte. I was going to be slap. Yeah. But yes, so that's what's happening this weekend. And then next weekend, like I say, yeah, we've got the race at Kalani, the wrong way around. We don't want to say the wrong way around, but yeah, we call it the wrong way around. Uh-huh. It's very exciting. And then, as I say, Dirt Kart Oval after that. Then a little bit further down on the 5th, I'll have karting. Mm-hmm. No, sorry, on the 12th of August, I've got karting. And then there's motocross at Zone 7, which my counterpart, Derek Peake, will be at the motocross. Mm-hmm. I can't stretch myself everywhere.
5: You really can't. You really can't.
6: As much as I'd love to. Yeah, but it's fun. And someone actually asked me the question last week when I was at motocross last Sunday because it got postponed. Why do I commentate?
5: I said, why not?
6: No, I said, you know, besides being a radio personality. I just because it's very expensive to race. Mm. I do get the opportunity, like I've said sometimes, someone will say to me, there's my bike or there's my car, there's my kart, go race for the fun, like a celebrity race. Uh-huh. I enjoy it immensely. I've done quite a bit. But yes, it's my only way of giving back or being part of it.
5: Lovely,
6: you know,
5: stuff.
6: Is to be out there commentating. I can't believe it. It's 16 years.
5: Incredible.
6: It's like yesterday. I remember my little son was not little anymore, but he was racing little bikes and coming through the ranks. And then the late Brian Peake, who's Derek's late father, was a commentator, very English, you know, like a pommy, as they say. Uh-huh. And the clock of the course said to me, "Don't you go help Uncle Brian? Shame, he's, you know what's going on. He can't go to the loo. He's stuck, you know?"
5: Yeah.
6: I went to help him. He gave me a mic. I commentated a race. He says to me, "Brilliant. You know what's happening. You know what's with the machines and everything." Mm-hmm. And, but when you talk, all your spectators are blind.
5: Yes.
6: And that's what taught me initially. So yes, lovely. It's fun. I enjoy it.
5: Okay, so it's very clear that commentators come into their jobs much the same way as radio presenters do. You don't know what you got in you until they put a mic in front of you.
6: This is true. Yes. Now look, I enjoy it. I've always enjoyed a bit of public speaking. Mm-hmm. Did drama at school, so you know that's where it comes from.
5: Well, you know what, Francois, when you speak to us early in the morning, you're not doing your commentating, but you're letting us know what's happening out in the world of motorsport. And as somebody who is just dipping her toes in and starting, you know, with F1, because Riaz made a comment about the cars being Mario Kart-esque, and I like playing Mario Kart, so now I have a whole new sport that I need to. It's engaging.
6: And if you start understanding what's going on, like any sport, if you get the rules and you know what's going on, then you become engrossed.
5: Of course.
6: And that's what creates excitement, because now you know that little bit extra.
5: Little bit of extra. Francois, thank you so much for joining us in studio. It's lovely to put a face to the voice. To the listeners, you're just going to, Francois will remain shrouded in mystery to you unless you go out to Kilani and you watch him do his thing in
6: And
5: in
6: I
5: real
6: invite
5: time.
6: I invite anybody. I mean, I am on social media. They can look me up on Facebook Messenger or Instagram, whatever. If you're at Kilani and you just want to get that experience, we sit very high up in the tower, to get that view, contact me.
5: There we go.
6: And if I can and I can afford the opportunity, I will take you up into the tower and you get the experience.
5: Absolutely incredible. Francois, thank you so much for joining us this morning. And until week after next, we'll see you every 2 weeks. Take care and stay safe and enjoy the rest of your off weekend.
6: Shukran to you and the listeners, and to the listeners, as I always say, keep it on the black stuff.
5: Keep it on the black stuff. That was Western Province Motorsport commentator Francois Butler with this week's report of what is happening in the world of motorsport. Make sure to check out the social media and websites for Kilani as well as Zone 7 for all of the events that are coming your way. As Francois mentioned, it's a quiet weekend this weekend, but lots to come next week. That brings us to the end of this week's edition of Motormanics and Mechanics. Up next, Hamidullah Hesi speaks to the Al-Azhar High School group who is participating in the Radio 786 High School Quiz, proudly partnered by Oasis Group Holdings. And then Riza and I will give you the leaderboard for the Saturday Social Quiz. 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
5: 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You are tuned into the Saturday Social program. And today we are actually zooming into the Radio 786's high school quiz that is partnered by the Oasis Group. And it's going to be taking place this Saturday, obviously the 15th of August. And the quiz will challenge the grade 10 and 11 learners across a range of categories, which includes current affairs, history, politics, science and technology, and also general knowledge. And today we are joined by Mr. Mohammed from the Al-Azhar High School and a learner that is Imad Adams, the grade 11 learner. And we'll find out what motivated them to take part, how they've been preparing, and what are they looking most forward to. Mr. Mohammed, assalamu alaikum and welcome to Radio 786. And Imad, shukran so much for joining us.
6: Wa alaikum salam wa rahmatullah. It is also a privilege for us at Al-Azhar to be on Radio 786 and to be interviewed. Imad?
7: Yes, it is a privilege. Shukran for having us.
5: Shukran so much. Mr. Mohammed, let's start with you. I'm sure the excitement is on a high, you know, prior to the actual hour of the quiz. And I want to maybe just take it back a bit. What motivated Al-Azhar to take part in the Radio 786 high school quiz? And what do you hope your learners gain from the experience?
6: Yeah, look, when the program was advertised, you are probably aware that there are a number of quizzes taking place. However, Radio 786 is a community radio station servicing mainly our community. It is, of course, mainly the Muslim community, not exclusively. People are tuned into it, and we then decided, you know, with our management, we are led by Mr. Mani, he's our principal, and then we said, no, we need to take part in this, although we have other quizzes also running concurrently.
5: Mm. And I want to maybe just speak to Imad a bit. Imad, salamu alaikum and shukran for joining us. I want to maybe just get a feeling from you, Imad, as a learner of Al-Azhar High. How did you feel when you found out that you would be representing your school at the Radio 786 High School Quiz?
7: Alaikum salam. I felt very honored to be selected, and I'm excited to participate in a competition, inshallah.
5: Inshallah, ameen. And what would you say, which quiz category would you say are you most confident about? And which one seemed to have challenged you a bit during your preparation?
7: The environment, actually.
5: Yes.
7: Yes, okay. I mean, I love the environment, but, you know, there is challenges along the way, but We cope with it.
5: Alhamdulillah, all is good. And I want to maybe just go back to the facilitator of the quiz, rather with regards to Al-Azhar, Mr. Mohammed. I want to maybe just touch on the importance of competitions like these and like the Radio 786 High School Quiz. How important are they in encouraging learners to go beyond the classroom and also develop a broader interest in issues such as current affairs, environment? And as Imad said, you know, history and also general knowledge.
6: Yeah, our school, under the leadership of Mr. Mani, and of course, our governing body is the MJC, we believe that a school does not operate in isolation. We are grounded in our community. We are grounded in our broader country. And of course, we have a place in the world. And we need to be aware, we need to be active citizens, and we need to know what's happening within our country, within our community, but also how things happening outside our borders, how that is also shaping us.
5: Mm.
6: So our answer is basically, you know, that as a Muslim school, we cannot be unconscious to the information regarding ourselves and our communities and our world.
5: Mm. And I want to maybe touch on the preparation that Al-Azhar has put into preparing the learners for the quiz. How did you prepare the team? And what has the preparation process been like for you and the learners?
6: Yeah, look, it was challenging. As I said, there are a number of quizzes taking place. So we had to look at our resources, our intellectual resources, look at our learners that will probably represent us best, and we would not force them to participate. We would ask them and we would inform them as to why, as I explained, it is necessary for Al-Azhar to participate in this. And there are constraints, as I said, you know, we are in the third term. Our matrics have started today. Teachers are completing the ATPs, that's the annual teaching plans. We are preparing for the September exam. Everything, you know, the school-based assessment have to come to an end now before the exam. There are sports, there are fundraising activities. So it is quite a busy term for us. But we saw the need for our learners, you know, as part of the, what, you know, educationists will call, as part of their holistic education, they need to participate in this. So that is the process, basically, that we followed.
5: Definitely. And I want to maybe touch on that and look at the preparation process and go back to Imad a bit. Imad, what has been the most exciting and maybe considerably memorable part of preparing for the quiz with your teammates?
7: With my teammates, we work together, but I don't want to give out our game plan, but we go through the difficult parts first, and we get that out of the way, and then we do the easy ones after, which will take less time.
5: Mm, definitely. And
6: perhaps I can just come in here.
5: Yes, brother.
6: What our modus operandi was basically is that we have three contestants. We have selected them based on their, you know, their confidence, their merit, and their performance in class. So what we then do is we pair them with an educator. And that educator will then work with them individually, meaning obviously assigning the articles to them, making it available, and then discussing the content of it. And then, of course, testing them on aspects which possible questions can be phrased around. So we do that on a daily basis. We have established a social media chat group. And, you know, if there's any doubt in your understanding of a certain issue in an article, then the learners can then contact their teacher, contact the group. So inshallah, just to sharpen us for the last, on the last leg, inshallah. But that is basically what we did and how we did it. Mm. I just want to say shukran to the teachers, Mr. Brown, Mrs. Adams, and then, of course, Mrs. Alexander. They are so, so overworked, but they still had time for the students. Shukran to them. And shukran for Masali, who is our contact person, and then, of course, the principal that is very excited about tomorrow's event.
5: Mm. And I think you know, it also a joint effort, you know, in terms of, you know, the teachers helping and assisting, and that shows good, you know, companionship or rather good teammate, you know, kind of spirit there. And I want to maybe just pose the last question to Imad before we close off. Imad, when you and your teammates walk into the Groteske High School auditorium, what are you hoping to achieve, and what would meaning what would winning rather mean to you and your school?
7: Well, first off, we are honored to participate in the competition, and we go in with a good mindset, and we hope for the best. You know, winning obviously will be amazing, but we are just happy to participate, inshallah.
5: Inshallah, ameen. Lastly, Mr. Muhammad, just to touch, I know you touched a bit on the people who have played a huge role and contributed to this success, but what does an opportunity like this mean for the school in terms of, you know, particularly being part of an event that brings school together in a spirit of healthy competition?
6: Yeah, firstly, you know, if you look at the, let's call it the macro level, we are an independent school, and we are obviously, there are many independent schools out there, and we are all challenged for enrollments. And if our school do well, not even do well, but even if our school participate, it is a medium to which we sell the values of our school and the ethos of our school. We expose that to the community, and they should know that Al-Azhar is a good school, and both academically and in other matters. So that is the value for us, basically, you know, that we are a school grounded in the community, and we want to tell the parents that you should not hesitate to send your learners to our school. They will be in good care Islamically, because we are a Muslim school and our ethos is grounded in Islam. But also we have a good academic record. Last year we achieved 100% pass rate. So yes, Al-Azhar have to be at a course as important as that. And shukran to the radio station for firstly the interview, but secondly also for the quiz and giving us the opportunity to nurture our learners and to open a world out there that perhaps they were not and they are not aware of.
5: Shukran so much to you, and shukran so much to Imad and the team. Inshallah, all of the best, you know, with regards to the quiz, and have a good day going forward. Assalamu alaikum.
6: Wa alaikum salam wa rahmatullah.
7: Likewise. Shukran
5: so much. And that was Mr. Muhammad from Al-Azhar High School with Imad, that is one of the learners there at the school. And we wish them all of the best with regards to the quiz. And we're hoping that they're going to bring their A game, inshallah. As Imad said, he doesn't want to give much away, but he says, you know, they are confident and they are ready for the quiz, inshallah. Radio 786 on 100.4 FM.
8: That was Hamidullah Hesi catching up with the team from Al-Azhar High School to find out how they are feeling ahead of the big day. The big day being today, Saturday the 15th of August, from 2 o'clock until 5 o'clock. 18 schools and 72 learners go head to head for the prize of 32,000 Rand, as well as some lovely tech goodies. Each participant walks away with a lovely hamper courtesy of Vitake. And if you don't know what I'm speaking about, I am speaking about the Radio 786 High School Quiz, proudly partnered by Oasis Group Holdings. It takes place today at the Groteske Auditorium. So yeah, there's all of the best for all of the quiz participants. They've worked very hard to prepare. If you are able to, please go out in your numbers to support them. It is the inaugural quiz as well. It's the very first time Radio 786 is hosting it. The team has worked incredibly hard, and so we hope, inshallah, that it will be a resounding success. Riza, there's still a lot to come on Radio 786.
9: 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From 10 to 12, we've got the pod squad. That is right after we say our final goodbyes here on Saturday Social. And thereafter, until 1 o'clock, is the lecture. From 20 past 1 until 2, we've got the Kiraa. From 2 until 4, we've got Abu Bakr Wayo, and taking you through until 6 p.m. is the Legend Show. Right after that, 6 to 8 p.m., we've got The Awakening with Abdusalam Kamruddin. And from 8 to 10 p.m., we've got The Sports Desk with Nazeem White. You know that we're keeping you up to date with the latest happening locally and internationally. 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I almost said keeping you up to date with the latest and most up to date. I don't know, something we used to say in high school, something like that. Yeah, just get my words wrong. But this is it. It has been an awesome day, beloveds. The weather is still cloudy out there. Let's maintain that safe following distance out on the road. Stay safe. It's been really awesome. Also having Mr. Butler, the man, the myth, the legend himself, live and direct here in the studio with us today.
8: Before we sign off, the topping the leaderboard today for the inaugural Saturday social quiz is Laika with 3 of the 4 answers correct. Mumtaz coming in second over there. Everybody else should play with us next week, inshallah.
9: You know, the way that you hit that leaderboard was actually very professional. Like, I could hear it like as a racist stats, like, you know, like commentary. Like, I don't know if France was in the building, you're like, Laika there coming in at 1, at number 2, just following a close second, at number 3 there. We've got, you know what I mean?
8: It's coming there.
9: Matt, you hear it?
8: I get it. All right. From myself, Qadra Mohammed.
9: Riza Kipi van Vek.
8: Until next week, inshallah. Assalamu alaikum.
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1: Time now for the janaza update. It is the janaza of Ridwan Williams of number 21 Bikies Road in Grassy Park. The time of janaza is now at 10 o'clock. Salatul janaza will be performed at Masjid al-Sabr and burial will take place at the Clip Road Kabristan. For more information, you can contact Lazik Williams on 084-248-7552. That's 084-248-7552. For more information regarding the janaza of Ridwan Williams of number 21 Bikies Road, Grassy Park. The time of janaza is at 10 o'clock this morning.

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4: forms mentorship and investment to truly grow. We love hearing from you as well on the WhatsApp line. That is 078-610-1112. Now, Daud.
5: Yes.
4: I'm going to pose this question to you. Do young people need that mentorship, that investment, that platform to truly grow?
5: Yes.
4: Straight answer.
5: Straight answer. Just yes. Because I feel like to have a talent at something, it's just like the level of entry or your skill. No, your skill at the beginning is much higher than what someone who just started, right? But that means that you just have a higher starting point, or you have like a rolling start, as they say in racing, right? You're just further ahead. You're going at a different speed than everyone else. So you need someone else to hone that, well, talent, I'm going to put in quoted marks, so you can go further and further. Because otherwise, that rolling start or that head start that you have, you can't take it anywhere if you don't like put in the skill or someone that has much more experience in the field to help guide you to a direction where you can exceed at what you do.
4: 100%, and I agree with you there. It doesn't mean that you need that to be able to showcase yourself or put yourself out there. It obviously just means that if you don't have that mentorship, if you don't have that platform, if you don't have that growth partnership, if I can put it in that sense, it is going to take more grit, more effort from your part as a young person to be able to develop that skill or make a name for yourself or what's the word I'm looking for? Mold yourself. There we go.
5: Yeah.
4: Right? But talent needs a little bit of a platform, and many young people are talented, but not everyone gets the chance to be seen. You know, some people can sing, can act, can draw, can dance, can write, can play sport, speak well, radio, organize events, or create amazing things, but their talent remains hidden because they do not have access to right spaces or to the right space. And a platform can be anything, such as a school event, a community program, a pod squad, a competition that is happening later today within our quiz, you know, a mentor to help you, a radio opportunity, a youth festival, a social media page, or even if it's just that teacher or that coach who believes in that particular person. So the question then comes down to, do we have enough platforms here for young people to showcase their talents? My simple answer to that is yes, we do. But there's many platforms that is not known to people out there. Yes, maybe to create more platforms is possible and would be viable and be able to grant people the opportunity. But again, maybe I'm looking at it from my side of life. There's another side of life that I don't experience. And that is maybe those that doesn't have that particular privilege. And they maybe don't have that particular platforms. So we ask ourselves, is there enough platforms? And Daud, I'm gonna pose this to you because we know that you play guitar. And yeah, it was more as a hobby. It was more as a relaxing thing. But I'm sure if you had that

0: mentor, that platform, you could have thrived within that particular musical instrument.
1: I'm pretty sure, yes. Because like learning music theory and that, trying to learn it on your own is so boring, not gonna lie. But like if I had someone to be like, okay, learn this, we'll go step by step, instead of, you know, yourself overloading yourself with information, you would take it much further. And if I was more serious about it, I mean, there was one point I was like considering it, maybe. Because, you know, you don't know what to do at like age 16,

0: pupils out there that has that talent, but it's either that they are lazy.
1: Guilty.
0: Or they don't know that they have that particular talent, or they don't have the confidence to bring that talent out to show to people. And again, being on my side as a teacher, I get to see that within the pupils, and I get to see and mentor certain talents and you know, bring them to the forefront. Whether it's just giving them an opportunity, whether it's just having a small conversation with them and saying, you know, believe in yourself, do it. That's all that it takes sometimes. And the article itself highlights the importance of young creators being guided and supported. And that is important because talent alone does not always teach you how to grow. You know, a mentor can help you in terms of improving your craft, avoiding certain mistakes, a lot of common mistakes that they maybe have made in their career that they can now pass down and say, you know, these are mistakes I made. Don't
2: do this.
0: Don't do this. And that gets you so far in your career. It helps build confidence. You know, sometimes you are that shy. You're thinking to yourself, am I good enough? No, I don't think I should because I'm not good enough. What's people going to think? And as a mentor, you can then lead and guide that person with that confidence. You know, understanding the industry, the person that, or the young person does not completely understand the industry. They have the talent, but they don't understand the industry. So that mentor who knows the industry can guide you, can network, help you network with the right people, you know, and they can help you stay disciplined as well, because we know there's ups and downs, many ups and downs within a career. And I'm sure, Daud, you being a PhD student and having students under you as well, some master student, honor students,
2: honor student
0: under you, I'm sure there's quite a lot of mentorship that happens there in terms of staying disciplined, because I'm sure you had your mentor that helped you stay disciplined to a certain degree.
2: Yeah, to a certain degree, obviously. And
0: obviously you now helping your student, your honor student, stay disciplined on their path to a certain degree.
2: Yes, it's always, I tell them we're going to do this, but do you want to? The ball is in your court. You decide. That's just my thing. So if you want to, we'll do it today. If you don't, thank God, I could go home.
0: And one thing that a mentor also helps with is, and in my opinion, this is a major one. That is handling rejection. Handling rejection. Because not many people know how to handle rejection. The mentor has maybe been through that process already, or someone within the industry, someone who has the experience, has handled that rejection before and knows how to deal with it, right? You being a young person in that industry for the first time doesn't know how to handle that rejection or maybe get back up or move forward from there. Your mentor can help you in terms of leading you on the right path.
2: Because rejection is odd, especially like if you're in a creative space, right? Because you think your thing is kwai. Like, you're the next thing. You're the next choir artist.
0: Mm.
2: And then you go through a thing and they're like, no, you don't even cut it. You don't even make it to, like, the... What is that? That intermediate pile where, like, we'll consider you if there's a space.
0: Yeah, the shortlisting.
2: The shortlist, yes.
0: And you know, we're speaking about all of this, and I'm just rushing this also because of some time. But... talent is not only what happens on stage. Many people think talent is just, oh, I need to have knowledge or I need to have a certain skill. And yes, you need to have a certain skill, but it's not the skill that we commonly think about. You know, one strong part of the story is that young people were involved beyond performing. There were opportunities connected to things like production, planning, design, and event management. And this reminds us that talent is not only singing, dancing, acting, or sport. It can also be organizing people, managing events, designing posters, working with sound, which, I recently discovered myself, taking photos, problem solving, leading a team, writing scripts, you know, writing a production script for radio, planning behind the scenes. That's also a skill and a talent that can be developed. So not every talented person needs to be in the spotlight. Some talents are powerful behind the scene, but again, they need that platform to be able to showcase themselves. Yes, behind the scene, but you understand what I'm saying. And with all of that, that talent also needs an investment, whether it's from yourself or your mentor,

0: mainly from yourself in this particular aspect, because if we want young people to succeed, we cannot only say you are talented. We also need to ask, how do you help how do we help you develop? Whether that is investing time-wise or within training, certain equipment that you need. Is it transport that you need? Because you're struggling with transport. You can't get to the where places, you need to be. Yeah. Safe spaces, funding. Funding is a main thing for many people. Encouragement, exposure, constant opportunities. You know, these are stuff that we can help, or people can help, the mentor can help provide for the person that they are trying to mentor.
1: That's correct. Because, if you don't invest into the person that has the talent, they'll just waste the talent. If they want to, it's only if the person wants to. What is the word? Go further with the thing that they're good at.
0: And with that comes a lot of pressure.
1: Yes.
0: Right? And the pressure on young people to be talented is immense. And being talented can be exciting, but it can also come with, you need to be
1: perfect.
0: In that, you need to be perfect. You need to be in the spotlight. And that comes with pressure. So, pressure to perform, pressure to be perfect, pressure to make money from your talent, pressure to compare yourself with others within the industry, pressure to become famous, pressure to prove that your talent is worth it. But talent should not only be about fame. It can also be about purpose, joy, service, growth, and identity. Doesn't mean that you need to be perfect. Doesn't mean that you need to go professional. If you're enjoying yourself and you feel you are doing the right thing and that service to the community is there, or in whatever sense it's making you grow as a person. But ultimately, talent is a gift. But talent needs more than applause. It needs practice, guidance, support, opportunity, and people who believe in young people before the world notices them. And to those that are, to the schools that are taking part in the Radio 786 quiz later on today, please make sure that you have good support behind you, because you are talented. You are taking part in that quiz. You are talented to put yourself up there. The confidence is there. The opportunity is there. Grab it with both hands. So that was the Weekend Pulse on the Pod Squad for today. We're going to take a quick ad break, and when we come back, Real Life 101. 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
5: World leaders may speak of a ceasefire, but we know that nothing has changed in Gaza. The inhumane Israeli siege continues. Palestinian families and orphans are still being murdered, still being starved, and still being denied basic humanitarian aid. In just 2 years, the Israeli entity has slaughtered tens of thousands of Palestinians. Thousands more have been martyred since the Zionist occupation of Palestine began in 1948. The West remains complicit. Arab leaders talk of peace, but they enable genocide. The companies behind popular fast food outlets, soft drinks, and clothing brands are still directly funding and supporting. supporting genocide. 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
0: 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And we are entering our Real Life 101. And this is the segment where we talk about practical lessons that affect our everyday lives. And since today's theme is talent, we're speaking about something important. Talent is not enough. A person can be naturally gifted, but if they do not practice, stay disciplined, take feedback, and remain consistent, that talent may never fully grow. At the same time, someone who starts with less natural talent can become excellent through hard work and patience. So today we're asking the question, how do you turn talent into real skill? Tough question, Dawood.
1: It just needs guidance.
0: Just needs guidance.
1: Just needs guidance.
0: Only that.
1: Oh, more than that. But you know, guidance is like the best part. Like a lot of guidance can help you. Even a lot of guidance can help all the other parts that you don't focus on, like discipline. Like you can be consistent and disciplined, right? But a lot of guidance can help you in that aspect if you can't keep the consistency or the discipline, because you can remember the lessons that are taught by the guide, the person that's guiding.
0: And I think not only that, but a lot of us think, no, you have talent, boom. But talent is just that starting point. It's not the finish line. That's only what's getting you started. It's your entry level. It's your key. But you need to obviously put the key in the door, turn the door, and then walk the journey.
1: Yeah.
0: Right? So talent can give you a head start, but it doesn't complete that journey. That journey also requires practice. Requires that discipline. It requires patience. Requires feedback, humility, consistency, good habits. And the big one that we spoke about now in the previous segment, which was rejection, but in this particular case, the ability to handle failure. So, what I want to ask is, have you ever seen someone talented waste their potential because they did not put in the work?
1: Yes. Well, in terms of schoolwork, yes. That was me. Just, my teachers always said, just study, work hard, and you can get far. Because I always used to coast to like 70s. Because I'm just like, why do I need to study if I just need to read the work the night before and then get to 70? And that was fine for me. I don't know how it worked out in the end, but alhamdulillah. But don't do that.
0: Yeah.
1: Don't do that. Actually put in the time and the work and you'll get very far.
0: And me personally, I know of a story that someone that I know, they were very talented in football. Very talented, to the point where they were funded to go on international trips and play in international tournaments at a young age, you know, at the age of 13, 14. And he was doing exceptional. But his circumstances wasn't the greatest. And he had mentorship from those that was funding him, but he wasn't putting in from his side. Obviously, I don't know what his home circumstances was fully, and I don't know what was happening at home that obviously led him down the opposite path. But in that particular case, the practice wasn't coming in consistently. And he went down a different path, and that was talent that got wasted. I don't know where he is now, but from what I knew back then, that's what I saw. And it's difficult to see that, because you know this person could have become
1: something great.
0: Something great.
1: like a name on a billboard or something.
0: 100%. You know, the next Bafana Bafana player.
1: Mm.
0: But unfortunately, because of circumstances, and maybe he didn't have
1: A proper support group
0: or the correct guidance that he needed. He had guidance, he had support, but not in the correct way that he needed it to be. And that's obviously coming down to a little bit of a downfall. But again, there is a perfect example of talent, but it didn't get into the finish line. And once you have that talent, the skill is built through repetition. You know? Again, I'm a teacher. I know I'm not the greatest teacher out there. But how do I strive to be the greatest teacher out there? By continuing to teach, continuing to improve myself, continuing to develop my skill as a teacher. And I'm sure as a chemist, likewise. The only way you develop is by continuing
1: more often.
0: Doing it more often, continuing your research, diving deeper, reading more articles, which
1: kill me.
0: So people often admire the final performance, but they don't get to see the practice behind it. And I can attest to this. Again, being at a school that puts on many productions, I see the rehearsal times that the pupils put in. It's massive just to get to that final performance that is bravo, that is brilliant. It's a brilliant performance. But that practice, that rehearsals that goes behind it is so intense. Again, we came off from the FIFA World Cup now not too long ago, about two months back. And yes, we saw Spain win the World Cup. Well done. And many other teams. And we look at those football players. We don't see the practices and the training that they go through, the strict diets that they go through to get to that final product. It takes a lot. And they see the goal that is scored. They see the beautiful voice. We see the good speech, the high marks, the amazing artwork. But behind that, there are hours of practice, mistakes, corrections, and trying again. And to the pupils out there that's preparing, especially to the matrix that will be starting their mock exams soon.
1: Mm.
0: The only way you are going to get that good marks, or those that's already getting the good marks, it's the studying that they put in. It's the studying that goes in beforehand. And just to give a little bit of feedback or a little bit of information from my life, I always like to say there's four types of pupils. There's your lazy pupil that's outright lazy and yeah. Then you get your intelligent person. So your intelligent person is maybe they'll sit in a class, hear something, get it, but they don't put in the hard work. They're lazy, but they're intelligent.
1: Right? They coast.
0: They coast. Then you have your hard worker. Maybe not intelligent,
1: but puts in the effort.
0: But puts in the effort and gains the results from there. Not the best results, but yeah. Then you have the hard worker and intelligent. And that's obviously your 90%.
1: Yeah.
0: Then. And I've seen it where come to university. In high school, that four, you see the difference where the hard worker maybe gets average marks. The intelligent person maybe gets above average. The lazy person is like coasting through or scraping, just making it. And your intelligent and hardworking pupil is getting now obviously your top marks. So I'm looking now at, and I'm comparing the hard worker but not intelligent, the intelligent but not hard worker. Come to university and you see how those marks flip around. You see how those marks flip around.
1: The hard worker gets it done.
0: The hard worker gets it done. They're used to putting in the effort, the grit.
1: Because university takes much more.
0: 100%. But now that intelligent student that wasn't working hard is having to work hard for the first time because they're realizing,
1: I can't do this anymore.
0: Exactly.
1: I have to put in the effort or I'm going to fail.
0: So it just goes to show also that you can have that intelligence, you can have that talent, but if you're not putting in the hard work, what payoff are you going to get?
1: You're going to not reach the end. You know, you're going to waste your potential.
0: Mm. And message coming in on the WhatsApp line, Mother Siti Gras saying, Salaamu Alaikum, I was very talented in designing clothes. Now I am an ECD teacher, that's early child development teacher, being part of designing a young child's path to success, inshallah, ameen.
1: I mean, you took your design ideas and you shifted the focus from clothing to futures.
0: 100%. And that's beautiful. And we sometimes don't see how our talent and our skill in one aspect, that skill is transferable to another career or another field. And this is a beautiful way for us to see that, you know? And with all of that, we need to be able to take criticism.
1: The hardest part.
0: The hardest part. Because we need to also understand that that feedback is not an attack. Yes, sometimes it can be phrased in a nicer way and not be like, oh, you're not a kawaii teacher. Or, yeah, Dawood, your research is not kawaii. You need to improve it.
1: You can tell me again.
0: But if you want talent to grow, you must learn how to take the correction. You know, a coach, a teacher, a parent, a mentor, or a friend may see things you don't see. And feedback can be uncomfortable, can be very uncomfortable.
1: Oof. And makes you so, like, sick in the stomach also.
0: No, 100%. But it can help you improve. And the key is learning the difference between helpful correction, unnecessary criticism, jealous comments, and honest advice. Because that middle two, that unnecessary criticism is, you know, and jealous comments in terms of, you know, you must understand when people is, you know, being a little bit
1: jelly,
0: that's making you silly. But the helpful criticism and the helpful correction and the honest advice, that you need to take on. If you know it's coming from a good person, from a good place, you need to be able to take that. It's going to feel uncomfortable. And I have a student teacher currently under me at this moment in time. And when they started, there was a lot of, like, I'm not the perfect teacher. I still have a lot of room to grow. Number one, let me put that out there first and foremost, you know, before people say I'm being a hypocrite here. But I have a lot of room to grow as well. I know that. And there's a student teacher under me, and when he taught his first class, there was a lot of room for improvement. But when I gave him his feedback after that first lesson, I didn't lay it on him and be like, you need to do this, you need to do that. I gave him 2-3 things. And just to help him focus on that first. We can work on the other things on another time. But yeah, work on this for me first. He then worked on that. So by the next lesson, there was a small improvement. By the third lesson, there was a massive improvement. Then I could give him some of the other feedback and some of the other criticism.
1: It was, you had to lay the foundation.
0: 100%. Not to overwhelm him in that particular sense. So that's also something we must consider, especially when we are giving advice and when we are being critical to someone. Right?
1: Are you going
0: to
1: lay it all on them now? Or do it slowly over time?
0: But one thing we need to do as well, and one thing, I feel like this is partly a Capetonian thing also, not only a Capetonian thing, but we like to do this, is judge and compare. We like to judge and compare. But the thing is not to judge and not to compare your talent to someone else's timeline. Even someone's that is within, if I'm speaking in school, within your same grade. And why I'm saying this, and mafi, I'm stepping on anyone's toes here, but I'm just being honest. Me, myself, I it happened to me. And fortunately enough for my parents told me, you know, just be yourself. And this was coming from family, right? Because it was in relation to marks.
1: Right? It's always marks.
0: And who was getting the better mark, you know? And for me, I was I was more of the sporty person. Yes, I was getting decent marks, but and there's always the comparison of, oh, who's top? Who got higher marks?
1: Who's top 10? Why you're not top 10?
0: Yeah, you know,
1: you can get top 10. Why you're not number one?
0: And that came from the family. from the family in terms of, and yes, it helped me also because it helped me push myself a little bit. But from my parents, it was also, you know, just do your best.
1: And that's good enough.
0: 100%. But, you know, what I'm saying in terms of not comparing, comparison can destroy confidence massively, you know. Someone else may be ahead because they started a little bit earlier, because they had more support, because they practiced more, they had better access, or their path is also maybe different. And that's something to consider. If I'm speaking about life and I'm speaking about your friends maybe after high school going to study, you know, with all of that aspects, we think about how someone can improve their life with the confidence that they have. So if we're speaking about the journey of life, you go and study, your mates is studying, and now they get a job, you get a job, but you see, hey, they now have a similar job, but they're driving a liquor car and whatever. But maybe with you, you're still driving your old Golfie. But the circumstances could have been different. You could have been supporting a family, paying rent, doing this, doing that, and you didn't have the money to be able to do what you needed to do to get yourself a little bit further ahead because you had to sort some other stuff out.
1: Your responsibilities.
0: Your responsibilities. Whereas the next person didn't have as much responsibilities because they were still maybe living under their parents' roof, so they weren't paying rent. So they were maybe giving their parents a little bit of something, but maybe it wasn't rent's money. And maybe their parents maybe helped them buy a car, so or gave like half, you know, so it was like you were able to buy something nicer.
1: Yeah.
0: And therefore, you can't compare your journey to someone else's journey, especially within that talent world. So with that, we can conclude that talent is a gift, but growth is a choice. What matters is not only what you were born with, but what you are willing to build, practice, and protect. That was Real Life 101. We're going to take a quick ad break. And when we come back, Dean in Real Life, stay tuned to the Pod Squad on Radio 786 100.4 FM.
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0: 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And you, on the mics today, you're in a line. On the mics today is myself, Salman Khan, and Dawood Parker. And we are entering Dean in real life. And with this particular topic, we know that our topic for today, or our theme for today, is talent. And our topic for Dean in real life is that your talent is an amana from Allah subhanahu wa ta'ala. But before we get into that, there's quite a lot to register. And we need to understand a lot of this within a very nice context, right? And what I mean by this is, since today's theme is talent, we're speaking about the idea that your talent is an amanah from Allah subhanahu wa ta'ala, trust from Allah subhanahu wa ta'ala. And every person has been given something. Some people are good with words. Some are good with helping others. Some are creative. Some are intelligent. Some are good listeners. Some can teach, lead, cook, organize, motivate, build, write, recite, or serve. But in Islam, a gift is not only for showing off. It's technically not about showing off at all.
1: Can we show off our gifts?
0: Well, if you're a good reciter, like a qari or whatever, technically you... But again, it shouldn't be because you want to show it off. It's because through the love of Allah subhanahu wa ta'ala, a gift should be used with gratitude, humility, and purpose. So today we're asking the question, how can we use our talent in a way that pleases Allah subhanahu wa ta'ala? Before we continue, we have our disclaimer from Dawood.
1: We are not sheikhs, we are not imams, we are not maulanas, we are but youth trying to integrate the teachings of Islam into our lives and make it better all around. So if we do say something that is not entirely correct, so take whatever we say with a grain of salt, because we might say things that are not entirely correct. So please consult your sheikhs, your maulanas, your imams, your libraries, and correct us if we are wrong. And if we're not, alhamdulillah. And remember, it is a first, a... What is that saying, Salman? It is first a thing to us.
0: A reminder to us.
1: That's the word. Then these to you guys.
0: 100%. And with this, we know that your talent comes from Allah subhanahu wa ta'ala. It doesn't come from anywhere else. Right? Yes, we can think, yo, I'm so talented in this, I'm quite in this, and it's only because of me. But we forget that it was Allah subhanahu wa ta'ala who granted us that ability to be able to do said talent or said skill or whatever the case may be, you know? And whatever ability we have is ultimately from Allah subhanahu wa ta'ala, and that should make us grateful, not arrogant. And a talented person should not say, I'm better than everyone. A grateful person says, Allah subhanahu wa ta'ala gave me this, so how can I use it well? So, why do you think talent can sometimes make people arrogant?
1: I mean, if something is odd and you can do it, and like, when I say like 70% of the population can't, or like in your immediate vicinity, you're the only guy that can do it, it makes you feel a certain way. Like, it puts you on that pedestal, like, yo, I can do this. No one else can. I'm that guy. So it makes you, it builds ego.
0: And it's something for us to consider. And again, we need to then ask that question, am I using my talent for good? What I mean for good in that particular sense, a talent becomes more meaningful when it benefits others, you know, and that also helps please Allah subhanahu wa ta'ala, because you're not trying to boast off your talent, you know. And some examples of that is a good speaker can inspire others. You know, not just speak for the sake of speaking, but try and help inspire those around them. A good writer can spread beneficial reminders. A good cook can help feed others or give some beautiful recipes to share for people to cook. You know, a good student can help classmates with their work. A good organizer can serve the community to organize certain events for the community or for the mosque or for certain organizations that are out there. You know, do some volunteer work. And a good reciter can soften hearts. Not recite because, hey, my voice is quiet.
1: Like you hear his voice and your heart melts.
0: To remind us of the words of Allah subhanahu wa ta'ala. Because they are reciting from the heart, not from the voice. The voice is good, but it's coming from the heart.
1: Mm.
0: That's when it melts your heart, man. And a good athlete can also show discipline and character. You know, just because you're the fastest 100-meter runner, just because you're the best football player, doesn't mean you need to go and act like the almighty up there and be like, ik is die ou. It should also humble you and bring discipline and character to you to be like, okay, now I'm good, but I'm part of a team.
1: Mm.
0: Put myself in the best position so that they can play it to me to score the goal, or I can make the run to pass to someone to score the goal. You know? And that's what it comes down to. And with all of that, we think about sincerity. Sincerity to Allah subhanahu wa ta'ala, which matters, because all of that comes from Allah subhanahu wa ta'ala. So sometimes we do good things, but we start chasing attention. And we may ask, or what gets us in that particular sense is, did people see me do that? Did they praise me for it? Did they post about me? Did they thank me because I did all of that? And yes, sometimes it does make you feel good. And yes, sometimes from the next person it is like kind of an appreciation in terms of thanking the person for doing something nice, whatever the case may be. But you as that person, Allah subhanahu wa ta'ala sees everything. And that matters more than anything else. And the talent used sincerely may be more beloved than the talent used only for applause or for applause.
1: It's a hard thing to balance though, because you do things right. And like you do things and it's, you know you're good at it, you know, but then you're doing it.
0: Mm.
1: But people's always gonna applaud you or praise you for being so good at the thing or so quiet the thing. It's gonna build an ego. Because we're only human. We are only human. We can't be like, ugh, it's whatever. We're gonna be like, you're gonna say, ugh, it's whatever, but in the back of you, like, yes. Say it more. Do it more. Give me that ego boost. And just ultimately, it's always trying to remember why you done it in the first place.
0: Mm.
1: Which is hard to do once you get all those voices telling you, yo, you're quiet. You're trying to remember why you started doing this thing in the first place. If it's something like you do, like you're good at, but you just do it for the sake of doing it, you know, for the fun of it. So trying to keep your head while getting praise is one of the hardest things to do as a human.
0: It is difficult. It's not easy. But it's all about working towards that point. Yes, if that is who you are at this moment in time and you want to work to being a better person and not being arrogant and being more thankful to Allah subhanahu wa ta'ala, it's not going to happen overnight. But it's about working towards that step. In terms of if you're a good reciter and you recited at the event, alhamdulillah, you recited at the event, the people benefited from it. If you're not posting so that you can advertise so more people can book you, and you're posting just so people can praise you, then maybe post less.
1: Mm-hmm.
0: Maybe don't, I'm not saying don't post at all, but start posting less to the point where you don't need that praise from people on social media saying, mashallah, well done, beautiful voice. The people that listened when you recited that at the time can benefit. Yes, sometimes the post is also a good reminder, a good way to get people as people scrolling on their
1: get
0: social media.
1: 100%.
0: Mm. But if we're doing it for the applause and for the compliments, then maybe turn your comments off.
1: That's smart.
0: Just post it and leave your comments off.
1: Mm. Just leave the likes on.
0: So, with all of this, it doesn't mean that you also need to bury your gift. Doesn't mean that humility doesn't mean hide everything Allah subhanahu wa ta'ala gave you. It means use your gift without that pride. Sometimes people are afraid to use their talent because they fear judgment, they lack confidence, or they think they are maybe not good enough and they compare themselves to others. But if Allah subhanahu wa ta'ala gave you an ability, maybe it's meant to serve a purpose. And you have to ask yourself and maybe ask guidance to Allah subhanahu wa ta'ala. Make Salatul Istikhara or when you wake up for tahajjud, you know, wake up for your tahajjud salah ask Allah subhanahu wa ta'ala for that guidance to be able to show you that purpose. And again, yes, all of this that we're mentioning now is a reminder for us here first in studio before anyone else out there, because I'm sure we have some stuff that we are also hiding or maybe are arrogant about or a little bit boastful about, possibly.
1: Most likely.
0: That we maybe unaware of. and we need to remind ourselves first before we start reminding, because we're quick to judge and say, Daud, Jay Breg, Van Jay Snow, Pod Squad, or Radio 786.
1: Yeah, you think you're so quiet talking to all those people.
0: But it's like that, 100%. Where you need to humble yourself. So it's about reminding ourselves first. Like, I'm telling you this, but I'm self on Pod Squad on Radio 786, so I need to tell myself that. And say, look, Salman, calm down, internalize. You know?
1: You brought him here.
0: I brought Daud here.
1: I'm jealous of him now.
0: And it's all of that to remind ourselves that we are servants of Allah subhanahu wa ta'ala. What was given to us was through the blessing and the ni'mah of Allah subhanahu wa ta'ala. It's an amana given to us by Allah subhanahu wa ta'ala. And we need to then be responsible for all of that. So it's considering that within that particular aspect. Our regular listener, Buta Shafiq, has sent us in a beautiful voice note, and I'm hoping, as always, it's going to be something very inspiring from Buta Shafiq. Tariq has that ready for us.
2: Assalamu alaikum, guys, man. When you have talent, it's just natural to be a little bit boastful. And today, some people... Assalamu alaikum, guys, man. When you have talent, it's just natural to be a little bit boastful. And today, some people take it to extreme about social media. I mean, I played back in the football. I was pretty good from all levels, from a junior, school level, right up, regional, province. So, you know what? It's just a natural thing. But it doesn't say the guy is a boastful thing. Normally, he's boastful. Some people may perceive it, oh, the guy's boastful. But that moment when you win that trophy or score that winning goal, that feeling within yourself is unbelievable. And you know what? A lot of guys that do have those talents, they have one. There's a personal milestone within their heart they set themselves before they play that game. And if they reach that milestone, that is when the real celebration come out. But yeah, you know what? It's natural to just boast a little bit. Assalamu alaikum wa rahmatullah.
0: Wa alaikum salam wa rahmatullahi wa barakatuh. Jazakumullah khairan for that. But Shafiq, and I think to maybe... refine what Buta Shafiq is saying, because I agree with it. And just to refine it is why I'm agreeing with it is in terms of saying there's a difference between being proud of what you can do and being boastful of what you did or what you can do. And being proud of it is just showing that you are grateful to Allah subhanahu wa ta'ala that you have this ability and that you have the confidence to do what you are able to do.
1: You achieve the thing you set out to do.
0: 100%. So I think what Buta Shafiq is speaking about there is the difference of being proud of what you are able to do and being arrogant in what you're able to do. And Buta Shafiq is giving me a thumbs up saying 100% well put. Jazakumullah khairan for that, Buta Shafiq. And to have some closing thoughts on this, we know that talent is not only about performance. It is about responsibility. Whatever Allah subhanahu wa ta'ala has given us, may we use it with gratitude, sincerity, humility, and service in the name of Allah subhanahu wa ta'ala. Ameen ya Rabbal Alameen. But again, once again, if we have stepped on anyone's toes, we do ask maaf. We are not sheikhs, we are not imams. We are just youth looking in some practicality within the deen. And it's a reminder for ourselves here in studio first before anyone else out there. But that was Deen in Real Life. And we are going to take a quick ad break right now, because straight after that, we have our trivia time, the Pod Squad playoff. So stay tuned to the Pod Squad on Radio 786 100.4 FM.
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0: 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If you've been joining us since 10 o'clock, Assalamu alaikum wa rahmatullahi wa barakatuh. And those folks just joining us now, it's 11:01 and we are entering our trivia time, our Pod Squad playoff. And this week's theme, this week's topic is none other than talent. Talent is the theme. So obviously, naturally, the quiz is going to be on talent. So Dawood, are you talented enough to take on this quiz?
1: No.
0: As always. Tariq, are you talented enough to take on the quiz?
2: I also don't think so.
0: You also don't think so. 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And you can message in on the WhatsApp line. That is 078-610-1112. And how it will work for those that is joining for the first time. As always, I'll give the question. Give Dawood and Tariq some time to marinate in the question. Think of an answer, which also gives you a beautiful opportunity listening to send in your answers on the WhatsApp line. And that WhatsApp line again is 078-610-1112. And then we'll give a short countdown, 3, 2, 1, and they give their answers and we reveal who was right or wrong. Are you ready?
1: Aye, aye, Captain.
2: Let's do this.
0: Hey. Question number one. What word means a natural ability to do something well?
1: Huh?
0: Hey? I'll repeat the question again for you, Dawood. Looking very perplexed. What word means a natural ability to do something well?
2: Okay. I think I got this.
1: I got it.
0: Brother Nazim getting the correct answer. Brother Nazim, don't expose me here now, Dawood. Brother Nazim getting the answer correct on the WhatsApp line, 100%. Dawood, do you have an answer?
1: I do.
0: Tariq, do you have an answer?
2: Let's do this, yes.
0: We can reveal our answers here in 3, 2, 1.
2: Success.
1: No. Neither of those.
0: Neither of those talent. That I was looking for. The word I was looking for was talent. The theme itself. Talent. So the word means...
2: That's what's on mine.
0: So the question is, what word means a natural ability to do something well?
1: That would
0: be talent.
1: Yeah. So the question should be that obvious. Right. I'm sorry. I had to go with skill.
0: Next question, though.
2: Go for it.
0: Which talent is most linked to a person with perfect pitch?
2: Ah, okay. I think how do we have this? No?
0: I'll accept a variation of answers here.
1: No, say that. Say the question again.
0: The question is, what talent is most linked to a person with perfect pitch?
1: Okay. It's like, you know, when you hear a question and you don't hear it right the first time. So I must read your questions twice, kids.
0: And then you're reading the question the second time and then you realize what you read the first time.
1: Yeah. And it still don't make sense.
0: Oh, Brother Nazim getting that answer also correct. The question once again for everyone that is listening. Which talent is most linked to a person with perfect pitch? Tariq, do you have an idea of some sort of an answer?
2: Yes.
0: Dawood, do you have an idea to some sort
1: which
0: of an answer?
1: I'm just going to say an answer.
0: Say an answer.
1: And I'm going to be wrong.
0: You're going to be wrong. Most likely. We can reveal our answers in 3, 2, 1.
2: Singing
0: is 100% correct. So you can. Yearing
2: so
0: is also.
2: So you accept singers.
0: I'm accepting singing. I'm accepting yearing also because you need to be able to
1: have an ear for the pitch. I was going to say musicians.
0: Musicians I would have also accepted. Are you ready for the next one though?
1: Okay.
0: Which instrument is often associated with Mozart's musical talent?
2: Instrument.
1: Mozart.
0: Don't you know Mozart?
1: Wolfgang Amadeus Mozart. Of course I know him. I gave you his full legal name there.
0: Sure. When they pull out the government name.
1: So who names their child Wolfgang?
0: Mozart's parents.
2: Actually, if you look at it, it's Wolfgang, because I think he's Belgian.
1: Oh, it's Wolfgang.
0: Yeah, technically,
1: but Wolfgang sounds cooler. Wolfgang Amadeus Mozart.
2: So much. The question again.
0: Trust Capetonians to take things for a guy. The question again is: Which musical instrument is often associated with Mozart's musical talent? Brother Nazim again getting the answer.
1: I wish I knew this.
0: Come on, Dawood. I mean, it's Mozart. Whenever we think of Mozart.
1: I don't know any specific Mozart pieces.
0: Okay, we can reveal our answers in 3, 2, 1.
1: Is it the piano?
0: It is the piano.
1: Yeah.
2: Well done, Dawood.
0: Well done, Dawood.
1: You see, I was, Beethoven, Mozart, piano. I think Beethoven's more violin, if I'm not mistaken. But
2: isn't
1: that Tchaikovsky? I don't know. Next question.
0: But Beethoven's also a little bit piano.
1: Yeah.
0: But next question.
2: Go for it.
0: Next question. Which South African comedian became internationally famous as a host on The Daily Show?
1: Oh, okay. I was like, all right, I don't know this. I know two South African comedians.
0: Oh, Brother Nazim getting that instantaneously correct on the WhatsApp line.
1: You ever smell so bad and make a sound, you clunk.
0: I love how it's always during trivia time Dawood must come with his flow joke Friday joke.
1: That is a joke from one of us South African comedians.
0: Also true.
1: I saw it and I laughed.
0: The question though is, which South African comedian became internationally famous as a host on The Daily Show? We can reveal our answers in 3, 2, 1.
2: Trevor Noah.
0: Trevor Noah is 100% correct. Are you ready for the next question?
2: Yes.
0: What skill, or what is the name of the skill that allows a person to speak without moving their lips?
1: Oh, yes, I got this.
0: What skill / talent allows a person to speak without using or moving their lips?
1: So I want to know, how do you build this skill? Do you just try and not speak?
0: Hello, how are you doing?
1: But they do it more fluidly.
0: Yeah, they do it. Sure.
1: They do it with like they're moving their lips. They do it. It sounds so whole. Is that the proper word to use?
0: Like, how do you accentuate
1: words?
0: Like, my lips is still moving, even though I'm doing. Yeah, it's very difficult in Ali line.
1: But do you have an answer, Tariq?
2: Yeah.
0: The question, though, to repeat it once again, is what skill / talent is required, or what is the name of the skill / talent with the ability to be speaking without moving your lips?
2: You know,
0: can reveal your answers in 3, 2, 1.
2: Ventriloquism.
0: Ventriloquism is 100% correct. Well done.
2: You know, does it the best, Alman? Chester missing.
0: Brother, are you getting that correct? We have Brother Nazim getting that correct.
2: Yeah.
0: Ibrahim saying, talking to yourself, taken to the next level. Brother Shabir must also be answering the questions, man. Next one.
2: But does the ventriloquism the best? Chester missing.
0: I don't know. Ventriloquism is such a unique skill, no? Because like Ibrahim said, talking to yourself, taken to the next level, because you must be practicing, like, next level. And is it... Maybe someone can give us some answers, because I always think, is it maybe someone who's lonely who ends up doing, because ventriloquism, you normally have a dummy and you're talking to yourself, so you basically.
1: But how do you get so funny? How do you know your jokes are going to stick?
0: You laugh at yourself. Are you ready for the next question?
1: Yep.
0: Okay. I'm looking for something decent, something good. Here we go. What talent is most important for a magician?
1: Ah.
2: Ooh.
0: What talent is most important for a magician?
1: Ooh.
2: Got this.
0: You got this. Are you sure?
1: I think I have it.
0: Ooh. Ibrahim coming in with a very interesting answer. And it's basically the answer that I'm looking for with a little bit of a twist. Ooh, Brother Nazim also coming in with a beautiful answer with a little bit of a twist of what I was looking for. Dawood's looking a little bit perplexed because I think he has a few words in his mind.
1: I actually have a phrase.
0: Dawood always looks
2: perplexed though.
1: Was, yeah, you know, it's the look of a
2: PhD student.
1: Yeah, you know, it's funny. You know, on that note, I said someone asked me, "How are you?" Another PhD is like, "I'm happy," and they're like, huh? "Happy? What do you mean? I've never heard a PhD student say they're happy." I was like, "I'm just happy."
0: I saw a post on Instagram now the other day of some master students at UWC or something in MBS, I think it was, yeah, or something, and they took a picture and they were all smiling. I'm like, "You're doing your masters and you're smiling?"
1: That's my thing, man. Social media shows you all the bad parts.
2: All the good
1: postgrads.
2: Parts.
1: There's no good parts. That's bad. That's vibes. Only vibes if you know what you're doing.
0: Oh, but the question that we have at hand here is actually, what talent is most important for a magician? And we can read our answer. We can reveal our answers in 3, 2, 1.
2: Magic.
1: Sleight of hand.
0: Magic.
1: I was going to say magic, but it's still on the nose.
0: The answer I was looking for was illusion, the talent of illusion. And so what I'll accept here, because there was quite variations of the answers, is Ibrahim said distraction, which, yeah, which is quite good. Nazim said deception, which is also quite true. It's a massive deception. Another listener said the act of disappearing.
1: Whoops, I'm here. And then I'm gone.
0: Ooh.
1: So you're not going to accept sleight of hand?
0: I'll accept sleight of hand because that's also a massive skill that they need. Brother Shoaib also said misdirection and showmanship.
1: I actually
0: like the one showmanship that came through there, because as a magician, you need that showmanship, because without that...
1: are you going to distract anybody?
0: Not only that, your act is going to be boring. But our next question, are you ready?
1: Shoot.
0: And this should be an easy one. This should be an easy one. Which famous artist painted the Mona Lisa?
1: Ooh.
0: It's always a question in which Ninja Turtle is it? Do you get it?
1: I don't think any of them are named there. Oh, wait. Oh, wait. Wait, wait, wait, wait. Sorry.
0: Hold up.
1: I'm going to tell you what I was thinking after that.
0: Please tell me what you were thinking afterwards. Canala.
1: It's actually a very funny thought. It's a very funny thought.
0: Ibrahim sent me the correct Ninja Turtle. I love that answer, Ibrahim. He sent an image of the Ninja Turtle of which one it is. the correct Kalabanchi. The question is, where is it now? Which famous artist painted the Mona Lisa?
1: Oh, it's so bad why I thought of that, bruh, first.
2: Let's go for it, man.
0: We can reveal our answers in 3, 2, 1.
2: Leonardo da Vinci.
1: Da Vinci.
0: Leonardo da Vinci is 100% correct.
2: What did you say that? Da Vinci.
1: Da Vinci.
0: Da Vinci.
1: Leonardo da Vinci.
0: I'm sure I'm getting that answer correct as well. Ibrahim sent me a picture of Leonardo the turtle. So what were you thinking, Doug?
1: I was like, William Shakespeare.
0: Oh, inna lillahi. He did not paint the Mona
1: Lisa. He did not paint the Mona Lisa, but for some odd reason, I'm just like, yes, William Shakespeare.

0: You reminded me.
1: Astaghfirullah.
0: I would have said William Shakespeare confidently.
1: Our next question, though.
2: Are you ready?
1: What talent is displayed by someone who can speak many languages?
2: Ooh.
1: What talent is displayed by someone who can speak many languages? Many. Many is like many. No, not just one, two, like many. More than two.
0: Many languages. More than two. So three.
1: So then three or four, five, six.
0: Seven?
1: Oh,
0: we children.
1: Buta Shafiq getting the answer correct. Brother Nazim getting the answer correct. Tariq, do you have an answer?
2: You said many languages, no?
1: Many languages.
0: Repeat the question one more time.
1: The question one more time for Dawood, who didn't quite understand. What talent is displayed by someone who can speak many languages?
0: Okay.
2: I think I got it.
1: I'm always impressed by people who can speak many languages.
0: We speak two. Not fluently, but we speak two.
1: Yeah, but like many languages is quite. Like some people, they can like speak English, Afrikaans, Urdu, Arabic.
0: Koza.
1: Like some people can speak French, Italian, English, Spanish.
0: That's nice.
1: It's cool, man. Like you can just communicate to many people out there.
0: English but being the worst one out of all of them.
1: We can reveal our answers in three, two, one.
2: Multilingual.
0: I was going to say linguistics.
1: Multilingual is the answer I'm looking for. Well done, Tariq. Our next question. Is jy gereed?
0: Yeah.
1: Which talent is most linked to a chess grandmaster?
2: Huh? Whoa.
1: Which talent is most linked to a chess grandmaster?
0: They have talents.
1: They have a talent. They have a massive talent. Oh, they have a massive talent.
2: They're one of the chess grandmasters.
1: Think of Naruto. Think of...
0: No, really, I have an answer.
1: Oh, okay.
0: I have an answer, but I don't think it's right.
1: I was going to say, think of Shikamaru in Naruto.
0: Shikamaru when he plays shogi.
1: I want to learn how to play that, no?
0: It's actually very easy.
1: Is it?
0: Yeah. It's not that odd.
1: Yeah, but obviously
0: there's a lot of rules in the beginning.
1: The skill that you require to play that game with someone who is very skilled at the game.
0: Yeah.
1: I'm trying to avoid the word that I want to say because it's going to help give the answer.
0: Yeah.
1: But the question is, what or which talent is most linked to a chess grandmaster? We can reveal our answers in three, two, one.
0: Strategy
1: is 100% correct. Shoaib also saying strategic pattern recognition, 100%. But Shafiq saying someone that can stay quiet for a long time.
0: You know, funnily enough, you don't have to stay quiet during a chess game.
1: Yeah.
0: You can speak.
1: But the strategy becomes so hectic to the point where people come late as spris just to play mental mind games with the opponent. Yeah, it is.
0: Because everyone knows all the chess players. So you have to play out of the board.
1: Yeah, 100%. So playing, it's not even playing the game of chess.
0: You have to play the person now.
1: You're playing the person. It's a massive strategic game. You have to be able to throw them off their game. That becomes the strategy for a chess grandmaster.
2: But you know, the you speak of grandmasters, right? There's the one famous one that everybody knows. What's his name? Gary Kasparov, no?
0: Nah, I don't even know him, fam.
1: No, I think there's another one that's more famous.
2: Isn't it the Chinese one also? There's a Chinese or a Japanese one as well?
0: I don't know. I know there's one chess grandmaster that I'm thinking of, but I can't get to his name.
1: But I have one final question for
2: you. Go for it.
0: Shoot.
1: Which word means improving a talent through repeated effort?
2: Okay.
0: That's full circle, guys.
1: Which word means improving a talent through repeated effort? Oh, Brother Nazim getting that correct on the WhatsApp line. Dawood, if you know me, I love a full circle. If you know me, I love a full circle.
0: You're not into half circles?
1: Not into half circles.
0: I see, you don't like half moons.
1: Nah, full circles. Dalchis. Round Dalchis, Sinjay.
0: That's a sphere, man.
1: Yeah, but it comes from a circle.

0: Can you get a full moon as a savory? It's not a dolce.
1: Then it's not called the sun.
2: Is a full moon not...
0: Isn't it just a pie?
2: Yeah, a full moon is a pie, boss. A savory full moon is a pie.
0: But no, but like and, oh,
1: and it makes sense.
0: Crispy, oh.
1: And it makes sense. Pie.
0: Because it's circle.
1: Because it's a 3.14. Because
0: a pi or square is the radius of a circle. A bunch of nerds.
2: So you pie. Get a half moon and a pie.
1: That's why a pie is called a pie.
0: But why are some pies square?
2: And others triangle.
0: Because
2: no?
0: You know, if you know that saying, be there or be square. Because when you're not there, you're not around.
1: Nah, that's a stretch, Dowd. That is a stretch and a half.
2: So, Dowd, you're saying all the, because the pies are like circle, square, and triangle, it's like mathematical.
0: Triangle pie? Wait, slow down.
2: There is triangle pies.
0: In what earth universe do you live in that we get triangle
2: really,
0: pies?
2: There is triangle pies. You must check it out.
0: Isn't that just a samosa?
1: I was now going to say.
2: There's a triangle. You get a square pie, circle pie, and a triangle pie, and a samosa also.
1: Now, the only triangle thing I know is a samosa, which is a driehoek vleiskoek.
0: The only triangle pie I know is when you make it in that circular Pyrex and you cut it into a triangle like
2: you'd
0: a pizza.
2: You'd be surprised at how they have like that mini triangle pies.
1: But I always trip on this, eh? A pizza is circular that comes in a rectangular box and cut into triangles.
2: That's quite, no?
0: It's called the shape soup.
2: The what?
0: The shape soup. Hey.
1: But the question that we have here at hand, which word means improving a talent through repeated effort? We can reveal our answer in 3, 2, 1.
2: Practice
1: 100% correct.
2: Practice
1: but Shafiq also said consistency, which I also agree. Virtue.
0: Being good doesn't make you good.
1: Brother Nazim said 8 out of 10 for him, and he's considering that fail. We'll consider it a pass. You did better than some of them here in studio, actually. I think on par, no, they got 7 out of 10. Brother Dowd took this week's quiz. Well done for stepping back up, Dowd. It's been a while. It's been a while since you took Tariq off. But it is 11:22, and we do need to take a quick ad break. When we come back, Kus Sisters and T, stay tuned to the Pod Squad on the Radio 786 100.4 FM.
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0: This is the Pod Squad on Radio 786 100.4 FM with myself, Salman Khan, Dawood Parker, and on tech, brother Tariq Saleh. And we have another special guest in studio that I'll name unmentioned at the meantime, at the current point in time, because I don't know if he wants to be mentioned or not. He's shaking his head. He does not want to be mentioned. But we are entering our Kusisters and Tea segment, where unfortunately we can't eat any Kusisters or drink any tea in the studio, because otherwise Tariq is going to hit me.
1: Abuse.
0: No, Stay on you. You're just going to scold me very much. But yes, no, it's now time for Kusisa and Tea, where we take a topic that many people will disagree on and unpack it respectfully. And since today's theme is talent and the topic for the day is talent, the question or today's hot take is talent overrated? People often say, whoa, that person is so talented. And yes, talent is real. Some people naturally pick things up fast or faster than others. And some people seem gifted from a young age. But here's the question. Do we praise talent too much and ignore hard work? Because sometimes the most successful people or the successful person is not the most talented. Sometimes it is the person who keeps showing up. So today we're asking, what matters more? Talent or discipline? Send in your thoughts on the WhatsApp line 078-610-1112. So, Dawood, straight the question to you. Talent or discipline? What's more important?
1: Discipline. Discipline is 10 times more important than talent, because you can basically build talent, right? Talent, as we said previously, is a head start. You can get as talented as the person that had the head start with discipline and hard work. And you can be on equal footing, or if not further than the talented person who doesn't put in the work.
0: 100%. And I'm also leaning towards the side of discipline, because discipline takes you further than what talent can. And ultimately, I do have to sit on the fence here and argue both sides. So if we're looking at the case for talent, you know, people can make a big difference. A talented person may learn faster. Talented person may stand up early or stand out early in life. They may get opportunities because of their talent that they have initially, which will grow them further. It will build confidence quite quickly, and it can make difficult things look easy as well. And again, talent is a blessing, and we should not pretend it does not exist. So that is something we need to consider with talented people, right? They do become very quickly engaged in what they're good at. So the talent does matter. It's not that we can't disregard the talent.
1: You just have to see. Like, you can't just... I know sometimes people also use talent as a cop-out, right? Because sometimes you can be naturally talented, but they also have to learn the skills in order to, like, look at the electronics. You can be talented with electronics, but like break it apart, right? So you have to be talented in that understanding of what's going on in the system of electronics, but they also have to learn the skills in order to break it apart without, you know, electrocuting themselves.
0: The problem with overpraising talent, so what you're talking about is obviously when people become talented, but then people become overly praised in it, and then they burn out.
1: Yeah.
0: Essentially. And the problem with overpraising talent, and Bouta Shafiq is also saying, yeah, especially in sport, or talent is a gift you cannot create. Talent is a gift. You cannot create talent. However, you can be hardworking and consistent and may bring success. And he's saying, yeah, especially in sport, and 100% agreed. And again, to speak about what I was going to say now, the problem with overpraising talent is when too much people make a fuss about it, or people may think effort does not matter in that particular case. A talented person may become lazy or start becoming lazy because things come easily at first, and sometimes less talented people may give up because they think, I'm just not gifted. So that is dangerous, because many skills are built over time. And the thing with talented people is once they start struggling in their specific career or within their specific talent or skill, it is then a struggle for them to persevere through that, because they're thinking, why am I struggling now because I'm talented in this particular field?
1: It's because they see it as, I'm talented, this is easy, it should always be easy. But then they haven't ever hit a point where there was a hurdle. Because every field, no matter how talented you are in, has stuff that are hard to get past.
0: 100%. And with all of that being said, and I think this is where we were leaning towards at the beginning of the segment, Dawood, is that discipline can beat talent. And what we mean by that is talent may start the race, as we mentioned early on in the show, but discipline often finishes it. Discipline means practicing when it's boring. If you got so bored because you've done it so many times, discipline means practicing through that. Showing up when you are tired. Yo, I don't have list now. Dawood, how many times have you gone to the gym and you feel moch? When last did you go to the gym?
1: Thursday.
0: Did you feel like going to the gym on Thursday?
1: No.
0: But you forced yourself to go with the discipline.
1: Like, I got home at like 20 to 4 and I slept till Maghrib. And I was like, I don't smoke. And I still went. And it was fun. But like, in that moment, you have to get past your own mental block of, I don't want this, to like, I need this.
0: A message coming in on the WhatsApp line from one of the listeners saying, one phrase that my high school principal said to me that stayed with me forever was, and I quote, hard work beats talent when talent fails to work hard. And I think that says it all. And, oh, very powerful saying there. Dawood clocking it here in studio for us. Clocked it. but again, like we said, showing up when you're tired, taking feedback, learning from failure, staying humble, improving slowly. That's all part of discipline. A less talented person with discipline can sometimes surpass a talented person who does not work. And I've seen it in the swimming realm. I was a swimmer, and I've seen people that were early talented or gifted within swimming, and they were swimming fast times. And then there were people that weren't swimming fast times, but they constantly put in the work and they put in the effort, to the point where those putting in the hard work start surpassing those that were
1: talented,
0: that were early talented. And then those that were early talented started getting upset because, like, why are you getting faster times than me? I'm then faster than you. What's going on? They couldn't understand. Obviously, we were younger then. We were children. So
1: that's almost a rivalry.
0: Yeah. So that's something. But again, it all comes down to this balanced view that we have to think of. Because maybe the answer is not talent or hard work, but maybe the strongest combination is talent plus discipline. So talent gives you that potential. Discipline turns potential into progress. And character keeps progress grounded.
1: Which is what we need. Honestly, like, if you're talented at something, alhamdulillah, take it for. If you want to take it for, also. If we're not, and we want to be good in something, just try. Right? And just go ahead with it. Because I can tell you right now, even from like my PhD perspective, like one of those other students asked me now in the week when I was busy spinning something, centrifuging something, and I got particles from it, and he asked, are you winning? And I looked at him and I was like, I'm always winning. Because even when I'm failing, right, or like when my stuff don't work, it's a win in a case of I can see what didn't work. Right, so even though entirely it failed, I know what didn't work, so you can count that as a win. The only time you can really lose is when you give up.
0: You know what I want to what I want to highlight here for many of the listeners, and I'm gonna praise Dawood here actually, because there's a beautiful shift within Dawood, and I would like to think it's because of some of the talks we have here on Pod Squad. But if this was Dawood 8 years back, 7 years back, he wouldn't have said the words, I'm winning.
1: What would I have said?
0: You'd have said, yeah. You'd have just been like, am I ever winning? am I wrong?
1: That is actually true. Am I ever winning?
0: And just this positive outlook, and it just goes to show that sometimes when you have these positive outlooks, even if you are not winning and you just have that saying, now I'm always winning. Whether you're failing, you're still winning, because that failure gives you an idea of what you should be doing to be winning.
1: Yeah.
0: Right? And it's that positive attitude and that positive outlook, that optimism. Optimism?
1: Optimism is the right word, because I think 8-9 years ago, I was very pessimistic. Like, the world could be on... There could be a rainbow and sunshines everywhere. There could be like a whale breaching behind me, and it's the best sight, and be like, it's rain, it's sad.
0: That would still be, it's dark outside. So it just goes to show, and to use doubt as a little bit of an example here, that sometimes that small little mind shifts, and it comes with growth. And doubt, alhamdulillah, has had a lot of growth over the last couple of years, as we all do. And it just goes to show, with that little bit of growth mindset, we can overcome a lot of things, and we can become a lot of things. And, you know, on some closing thoughts in regards to talent is not overrated, but talent without effort is unfinished. The real power is when a person takes what they have been given and develop it with patience, humility, and consistency. That's what we have to speak about here. And Buta Shafiq also saying, after a list or disappointed, keeping your head up is the greatest victory. After loss, keeping your head up is the greatest victory. And I totally agree. It's that shows whether you are a winner or not. For me.
1: Keeping your head held up high.
0: And it's not easy. It's difficult. And yes, sometimes when you do lose, it is... We're human.
1: It sucks.
0: 100%. And you put your head down a little bit, internalize it, and then you lift your head up.
1: You should also look at it in the aspect of, when you're drowning, what do you do? Keep your head above water.
0: But that was Kusisters and Tea for the day. Our little bit of a controversial topic. And I hope we unpacked that well. I think we unpacked that well. Very well. But we do need to take a quick ad break right now. And when we come back, before we bounce, stay tuned to the Pod Squad on the Radio 786 100.4 FM.
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0: 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It's time for us to take a deep breath in and out and have our motivational quote of the day. The motivational quote of the day is: talent is like a SIM card. Most people activate it only when life is already out of network.
1: Do people still use SIM cards nowadays?
0: Well, you have to have a SIM card to have a number, but
1: I mean, you can have eSIMs nowadays also.
0: Okay, true, but it's then still a SIM card.
1: Is it the SIM card if it's an eSIM?
0: Still a SIM card. Still a SIM card.
1: Fair enough.
0: When do you activate your data? When you're out of Wi-Fi. When you're out of Wi-Fi.
1: That's true. Like 100%. When I get in my car, put on my data.
0: But yeah, talent is like a SIM card. Most people activate it only when life is already out of network. What is meant by that is sometimes people only activate their talent when they need to. When life
1: gives them lemons.
0: When life gives them lemons. Or when they're out of lemons to use and they now need to figure out how to get but on Before We Bounce, before we wrap up the show, it's time for Before We Bounce, where we relax, laugh a little, and end with some good energy. And today, we're playing Talent or No Talent. So I'll mention a random ability or habit or strange skill, and we'll then decide, is it a real talent or are we giving people too much credit? And you must explain your answer and join in on the WhatsApp line 078-610-1112. So, Dawood, are you ready to hear what the first one is?
1: Sure.
0: Do you think it is a talent to be able to sleep anywhere?
1: No.
0: To just anywhere where you are, close your eyes and fall asleep. Do you think that that is a real talent?
1: No, it's not.
0: I just think that you are really tired.
1: Yeah.
0: I don't think it's
1: not
0: talent.
1: A talent.
0: I just think you are really tired and you need some proper sleep.
1: If you can crash anyway.
0: Oh. Next one though. Do you think it's a talent to remember everyone's birthday?
1: I mean, if you don't use a calendar, yes. That means your memory is fantastic. Otherwise, no.
0: Yeah, if you I agree with you there. If you're doing it without a calendar and you just remember off the top of your head.
1: Oh, it's this person's birthday. Message them.
0: I'm like, how do you know? But how did you remember?
1: I forget my own birthday. And someone asks, when's my birthday? I'd be like,
0: When is your birthday? April.
1: We can't give that away now.
0: Can't give that. I revealed it on air one day.
1: I know. So that people remember.
0: Do you think it's a talent to make the perfect cup of tea?
1: Yes. Yes.
0: I think I understand where you're coming from. It has to be on the pot, perfectly cooked.
1: I mean,
0: the right amount, can't be overcooked. The milk must be boiling and brewing at the right temperature. The tea bag must going at the right time.
1: The science behind it.
0: The
1: yes.
0: science behind making the cup of tea.
1: Even if you want a quick for English tea, you know, your normal Ceylon tea, 3 minutes. You boil the water, but that if your kettle can do 80 degrees, do 80 degrees. But if not, you boil the water, you let it cool down for like a minute or two. Then you pour it in your cup, your mug, 3 minutes. Not a second more, not a second less. And then like your preferred amount of milk, depending on how milky you want it. But that will get you the perfect cup of English tea.
0: But the next one. I think this is a talent. Parallel parking on your first time, on your first go. Not backing out again and then parallel parking for the first time, going into that parking space for the first time. Parallel parking, just so. That's a talent.
1: It is a talent.
0: That's a talent.
1: But it's also easier than people make it out to be. Not gonna lie. Ever since I started driving a hatchback, it's been so much easier.
0: Serious?
1: Because remember I learned with the SUV first.
0: With a tank.
1: With a tank. And then I drove a sedan. And then now the hatchback. It's like the easiest thing in the world.
0: No, true. True. But if you know your car and you know where your car is and you know how to line up your car properly. Nah, it's a talent.
1: It is a talent.
0: It's a talent. Ibrahim reminding us. parallel parking in front of a crowd. That's a skill, because you know then that pressure's on, Buddha.
1: I mean,
0: then that pressure
1: don't
0: is
1: you
0: on.
1: Just stop when you see someone parking, you just stop and watch. Yeah, I do that. You're just like, oh, you're going to do it right.
0: I'm going to do it right. Yo. But our next one, and I think this one deserves some recognition. Taking good photos. The one I have up here is actually taking good photos of food, but I'm just taking good photos. I think it's a skill. I think I take a good photo. I take a photo and then I show someone like, nah, this isn't a kawaii photo. I'm like, what are you talking about?
1: Yes. Taking good photos is a thing, and I'm going to out my whole family right now. I'm going to out them. I take kawaii photos. All of you are just too picky with what you want in a photo.
0: Sister Sadiqa was saying, Assalamu alaikum Salman, I remember birthdays and anniversaries without looking at the calendar.
1: Alhamdulillah.
0: Sure.
1: Also, I think I can say with the photos part, I won a competition by taking a kawaii photo. So I know I take good photos.
0: But the Shafiq's saying, we all think we take good photos.
1: That's my defense, why I'm saying that. That's my defense.
0: Ibrahim saying, when someone asks me to take a photo, it's bad. Mike is in the way. Let me read properly. When someone asks me to take a photo, it's bad. When I randomly take one, it's good. That's talent.
1: It's candid photos.
0: Ooh. I love a camera. I love a camera. I love taking photos with cameras. No? But I'm not the best photographer out there.
1: When you know someone, practice makes perfect.
0: Better. What makes better? You don't make perfect.
1: PFB. Well, PMB. Practice makes better.
0: But here we go. Here we go. Is this a talent or not? Making babies stop crying.
1: That's a talent. That's a talent.
0: Making babies stop crying. Ibrahim giving us a thumbs up there. Ow, yo. If you can just, if that baby's crying and you just pick up the baby and you're like, 1, 2, 3, baby's
1: crying.
0: Quiet. Boom, you're nigh. Gifted. Gifted. Become a babysitter. Become a professional babysitter and put your price on my sky high.
1: 3 taps guaranteed. Stop crying.
0: Ooh. Buta Shafiq was saying, now that's a talent I have. Buta Shafiq, we need to prove if that is correct. We need to figure out. Sister Fatima saying, Assalamu alaikum. I think it's only a talent to parallel park correctly the first time if you can park anyone's car quickly. Oof. Ooh, fair enough, because you do get these small clean car inches that you can parallel park, and then people still can't parallel park with a small clean car inch. Not calling anyone out here, just saying. But the next one, and I think this is a big one. Do you think it's talent if someone can be calm during chaos?
1: I don't think it's a talent.
0: Do you think that there's people, that person's just nonchalant?
1: It's just a mindset.
0: Yeah, but it's a skill. It's a talent.
1: Not even. Some people are just naturally just like, it's chaotic, but adding more to the chaos doesn't add any benefit, you know? So you just have to be calm and take it easy, you know?
0: I remember being on a hike one day, and then we got, like, there were some baboons that was around us, right? And this one friend that was on the hike with us, he's walking up and down amongst our friends, like, what are we going to do? What are we going to do? I'm just telling him, brah, like, calm down. I can't deal with you and dealing with what to do about the baboons right now. Otherwise, I'll put you with the baboons.
1: You see, it's not even a talent. It's just knowing. It's just like, just be calm.
0: But now here's the one. Do you think it's a talent to cook without using measurements?
1: Yes.
0: You just gooi in, and yes, the food tastes the best.
1: Yes. You ask your mother for a recipe, and she's like, a little bit of this, a little bit of that, a dash of that. And you're just like, what's the stuff? Go on a feeling.
0: Nah, just throw it to taste. Just, you'll know when.
1: Huh? You don't. Until the ancestors tell you to stop. Your hand is guided by the spirits.
0: Oh. Ibrahim, does your ancestors guide you that way? I remember by the cook-off, Ibrahim was actually doing lekker, no? I'm not going to lie.
1: His ancestors was helping him.
0: By the cook-off at the expo.
1: At the expo.
0: Yeah, nah. But Shafiq was saying, yes, that's the cops away. Yo. I can do it with certain dishes. Like if I'm marinating meat for braai, if I'm braaiing, depending on how I want the braai to taste.
1: It's a bottle of this, like a bottle of that.
0: You know what I'm saying? You know what I'm saying? If I'm making me an egg.
1: Like it's just, an egg is just a bit of salt, a bit of pepper, a bit of thingy, and we cut some veggies.
0: Ooh. But the next one. I have quite a few. Yeah, I'm trying to read through some liquor ones. Do you think it's an ability or do you think it's talent in terms of packing a car boot perfectly?
1: Yes.
0: You're going on holiday or you're going somewhere and you need to pack everything in the boot, but yay.
1: Yes.
0: It's like a puzzle to me.
1: It's a puzzle. And to do puzzles correctly is a talent.
0: But you're fixing 200%. Ibrahim saying, that's because they play Tetris. 100%.
1: You know,
0: 100%.
1: Funnily enough, we were at the Science Center the other day for a conference.
0: Yes.
1: Tell me why they have this one thing where you have to pack a boot, man. But now they give you a certain amount of blocks. I took 2 postdocs, 2 PhD students, like 30 minutes trying to pack this right.
0: Serious?
1: I was like, why can't we figure it out?
0: That's why Putish, I think he's saying some people should just stand aside. You know, you're trying to pack that boot and that person just comes in, hoys something in the boot. No, it must go so. Kanala, titi, calm down. We got this under control.
1: The cooler box is here for a reason. It's the support.
0: Take that away, everything collapses. Ooh. But the next one. Do you think it's a talent or a skill? When you have that one person that's so good at avoiding awkward conversations.
1: How do you avoid an awkward conversation?
0: Yeah, that's a very good question. Huh?
1: Like, I make jokes at the wrong time, you know, awkward time jokes.
0: Yeah, but that's not avoiding the awkward conversation.
1: It leads into an awkward conversation.
0: Exactly.
1: Like, how do you avoid... Like, conversations get awkward at times, you know?
0: That gets very awkward. Yay. But one last one. One last one. Are you ready? Do you think it's a skill to read fast?
1: Yes.
0: I think that's a talent and a half.
1: To read fast while comprehending.
0: And not having tongue-twisted, un-Englished words added in there like Salman Khan does.
1: It is.
0: I think that's a talent and a half.
1: It is very much a talent because some people can read fast, but their words don't match their reading.
0: But you think it's a talent out? If you remember, sorry, I know I said one more, but here's one more. Do you think it's talent to remember song lyrics from 10 years ago?
1: No, I just think your memory is good. Oh, like a song is so catchy, you know.
0: It will always come to my mind when you're younger and then you're singing a song and then they ask you, Kenja yo lesu?
1: And you just say, no.
0: You know the song lyrics, but do you know your lesson?
1: I still get that to this day. Like, do you know you could answer well? I'm like, no.
0: Fair enough question, though. You know, afterwards, I look back and I'm like, you know, fair question.
1: It is a fair question.
0: But as Shafiq was saying, it's easy when you love the song.
1: Why shouldn't you love the Quran?
0: Fair point. Oh. But we also love talking here on Radio 786 on the Pod Squad, and sometimes we do get carried away, but we do have to start wrapping up, unfortunately, Daud. So before we do bounce, that was talent or no talent, and majority of it was talent because I think it's some stuff that we either impressed by as a society and think, nah, that's a talent, or it's just actually a talent, you know. But that was before we bounced talent or no talent. And today we learned that some talents belong on stage, some belongs in the kitchen, and some belongs on a CV only if you are very, very brave. So as we wrap up, remember that talent is a gift, but character, effort, and intention decide what that gift becomes. And also remembering that that gift is from Allah subhanahu wa ta'ala. It's a ni'mah from Allah subhanahu wa ta'ala and a mana that Allah subhanahu wa ta'ala has given you to either better the next generation, to help people, to serve the community, or to remind others out there, or whether it's to boost your success in life. and to always be thankful to Allah subhanahu wa ta'ala for that talent. And that talent that will be shown later today by the high school quiz. I wish all of the contestants there good luck, because we know that quizzes can get intense at times. And it's general knowledge. It has a little bit of everything built in there. So I wish them good luck. We know that they've been preparing. So may Allah subhanahu wa ta'ala grant you that knowledge to be able to answer the questions, and may the best school win. But this show was produced by none other than myself, Salman Khan. And if it is that you want to find out anything that's happening in regards to Radio 786, visit the social medias. That's Instagram, radio_786, Facebook, Radio 786, as well as the website, radio786.co.za. And join us next week. Again, same time, same place. This was the Pod Squad with myself, Salman Khan, Daud Parker, and on tech was Brother Tariq Sali, now Brother Shabir. Yay! Brother Shabir Jacobs now with us, and we must greet you with love, peace, and blessings. Assalamu alaikum wa rahmatullahi wa barakatuh.
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1: Assalamu alaikum and good afternoon. I am Khadija Davids. The Zionist entity is escalating its already brutal occupation of Palestine, this time by transferring executive powers supporting colonial settlers in the occupied West Bank from the IOF to the regime's police. Hamas has responded, saying that this is a dangerous step towards imposing de facto annexation and consolidating Zionist control over the occupied Palestinian territories. This as the Zionist police would be enforcing the laws of the occupation there in another flagrant violation of international laws. Hamas notes that the transfer of powers must be seen as a twin action to accelerate the Zionist regime's illegal settlement campaign and imposes a new reality on the ground in the West Bank. It also provides cover and further protection for the colonial settlers' attacks and their escalating crimes against Palestinians, the land and the holy sites. Hamas warns that these moves are all part of the Israeli plot for annexation and Judaization of Palestine. The resistance movement has called on Arab and Islamic states and other regional powers to act against the Israeli violations. It has also urged the international community, including the UN, not to be content with mere condemnation statements, but to take practical steps to put an end to the occupation's plans and hold it accountable. Meanwhile, the Zionist entity is persisting with its attacks on Gaza despite the so-called Sharm el-Sheikh agreement, which details Israeli withdrawal from the enclave. Palestinian political analyst Professor Saad Nibber says that despite the Israeli defeats in Gaza, it needs to present a showing of military and political strength to their settlers.
2: The other thing that Israel from within, they believe that we need to keep this land anyway as a buffer zone from their point of view in order to protect the settlements near to Gaza. So it is strategically, they don't want to pull out from all of Gaza Strip to the borders as it used to be before the 7th of October. They wanted to continue occupying part and maybe annexing it to Israel and to reduce the size of Gaza, which is around 365 square kilometers. Now they want to reduce it. It's already, Gaza is crammed with people. It's full of people in this already size. And if they want to make it even smaller, that would affect the Palestinians directly.
1: Palestinian political analyst Professor Saad Nimr. KwaZulu-Natal Police Commissioner Nhlanhla Mkhwanazi says perceptions that the South African Police Service is losing the fight against crime and gangsterism do not reflect the full picture. He was speaking in Mitchells Plain yesterday during a visit involving members of Parliament and community policing forums. The visit forms part of a parliamentary oversight of Operation Prosper. Mkhwanazi attended as head of an initiative promoting national unity against organized crime. He says that several factors have contributed to public perceptions. However, he argues that official crime statistics tell a different story. According to Mkhwanazi, year-on-year figures show a decline in murders reported in the Western Cape. This comes despite ongoing mass shootings in many communities across the Cape Flats. The commissioner believes communication around crime trends has been inadequate. Mkhwanazi says improving how crime information is communicated could help restore public confidence in law enforcement. President Cyril Ramaphosa has called on Southern African leaders to work together to tackle the root causes of migration across the continent. In delivering the SADC Summit public lecture at the University of KwaZulu-Natal, the president revealed the group's Vision 2050 plan, which has been described as a regional blueprint aimed at building a peaceful, inclusive and industrialized Southern Africa. The 46th SADC Heads of State and Government Summit kicks off in Durban tomorrow. South Africa holds a SADC chairmanship for this year as the region grapples with challenges linked to illegal migration. Addressing regional leaders, President Ramaphosa said South Africans are deeply concerned and ashamed by incidents in which foreign nationals were mistreated and threatened with violence. He stressed that such actions do not reflect the values of the country or the region. The president has urged SADC member states to focus on improving governance and strengthening local economies. He said instability, conflict, poverty and weak institutions continue to drive people to leave their home countries in search of better opportunities. The Madlanga Commission has heard allegations that former investigating directorate against corruption head Andrea Johnson unfairly targeted suspended National Police Commissioner General Fani Masimola. According to IDAC prosecutor Drushanta Ramsamy, Masimola's daughter was also drawn into the spotlight without justification. Ramsamy made these revelations during the final phase of her testimony before the commission yesterday. The testimony relates to IDAC's investigation into a multi-million rand police health services tender. It was awarded to a company linked to alleged crime boss Fusi Musi Katmalala. Amsami told the commission that Johnson was determined to connect Masemola to the Matlala matter. She alleged that investigators were instructed to actively search for incriminating information despite a lack of evidence. That's news for now on Radio 786. More follows at 3 o'clock.
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0: صدق الله العظيم.
1: Assalamu alaikum wa rahmatullahi wa barakatuh. I'm Salman Khan and this is the Janaza Notice Update. It is the Janaza of Nurul Huda Ibrahim Ni Talib, wife of Muhammad Ibrahim, mother of Nabila, Aisha, Imran and Zakaria. The Janaza will take place at Journey's End Farm, Valtevreden Road in Philippi. Janaza will take place after Dhuhr and then proceeding to Masjid Qasimul Uloom. The maid will then proceed to the Pook Road, Kabristan. For more information, you can contact Aisha on 071-175-3020. That is for the janaza of Nurul Huda Ibrahim, Ni Talib. Inna lillahi wa inna ilayhi raji'un. Verily from Allah do we come, and on Allah is our return.

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1: Brothers and sisters, in the very well-known hadith, the Prophet sallallahu alaihi wasallam said to us, لَيْسَ مِنَّا مَنْ لَمْ يُوَقِّرْ كَبِيرَنَا وَيَرْحَمْ صَغِيرَنَا. They are not one of us. Those who do not revere, meaning give due respect to our elders, and have compassion towards our youngsters. So reverence upward, compassion downward. And before anything else, this is very strong language, isn't it? He is not one of us. She is not one of us. He wants us to understand, sallallahu alayhi wa sallam, just how extremely protective Allah is with some of the most vulnerable members of our communities. Those at the two poles of life, if you will. You know, with the young, it is our duty. Part of the compassion is being patient with them, being affectionate towards them, being playful with them. And also a part of it, by the way, is not just niceties, but being compassionate in the sense of preparing them to easily embrace the demands of an upright, ethical, moral, Islamic lifestyle. But I want to spend more time today on reverence for the elders. Because we speak on the first one a lot, and we don't speak on this one quite enough. And especially with the opportunity of the youth being more so in attendance in the summers, I do want to capitalize on this, though it does apply to every age bracket without exception. Let me begin here in Surah Ar-Rum. Allah Azza wa Jal says about this, Allahu alladhi khalaqakum min da'fin. Allah created you in a state of weakness. The human being comes out of their mother's womb powerless, oblivious, right? Intellectually weak, physically, everything. ثُمَّ جَعَلَ مِنْ بَعْدِ ضَعْفٍ قُوَّةٍ. And then he transitions you to a period, your prime time. You know? He transitions to a period after this weakness of strength. ثُمَّ جَعَلَ مِنْ بَعْدِ قُوَّةٍ ضَعْفًا وَشَيْبًا. And then he brings you to a place where after you've enjoyed this strength, you are now once again weak and you have white hairs. Question. Which of the two periods of weakness is more likely the difficult one, the more difficult of the two? It's probably the second one. Because the first one you don't know any better and you forget faster. But it's after you've been endowed with strength. After you've had center stage, so to speak. And then it gets pulled from you. Then it begins to be taken away from you. This is what makes it more difficult. That every single day, life is whispering to you about your decline at every turn. You know, and a person can never really imagine what that slowly widening wound, it's like a wound, a gash inside you that doesn't heal, it actually widens. That slowly widening wound inside you may feel like until you actually get there yourself. And this is why Allah is saying, pay special attention to those in that phase of their life. Be extra sensitive to it because they are hypersensitive to it. They feel it and you will not be able to understand what it feels like till you get there. So take my word for it. Do not underestimate the gravity of neglecting them in that age. You know, that age when people begin, you know, everything, what goes up must come down, right? Everything has a sort of a peak and then a decline. You know, that age where they begin more and more to feel like they are becoming inadequate, right? They're not cut out for things anymore as they once were. They're losing their edge. They're losing their touch. And they're sensitive to it, and so we should be considerate of that. You know, to what extent? To what extent? Can you imagine? The Prophet alayhi salatu wasalam says, إِذَا صَلَّى أَحَدُكُمْ لِلنَّاسِ فَلْيُخَفِّفْ. When one of you is leading the people in prayer, he should keep it brief. Lighten the prayer. Don't read Surah Al-Baqarah. Right? Why? He said, فَإِنَّ فِيهِمْ الضَّعِيفُ وَالسَّقِيمُ وَالْكَبِيرُ. Because among them are those who is weak, among them are those who is sick, and among them are the elderly. Especially in the five prayers. You don't want to make them feel like, I don't belong in the community anymore, this congregational prayer. I'm not cut out for it, right? Feeling dejected. And he said, وَإِذَا صَلَّى أَحَدُكُمْ لِنَفْسِهِ فَلْيُطَوِّلْ مَا شَاءَ. And when one of you is leading only themselves in prayer, feel free to pray as long as you like. And in the other hadith, you know, remember when we discussed Abu Bakr as-Siddiq's father becoming Muslim, when he came to the Prophet والسلام, to pledge allegiance to him and to declare his embracing of the religion, what did the Prophet say? He said to Abu Bakr, his son, لَوْ أَقْرَرْتَ الشَّيْخَ مَكَانَهُ لَآتَيْنَا. Why did you not tell the elderly man to stay in his place and we come to him? He didn't have to come to us. The Prophet of God is saying he didn't have to come to us. We could have gone to him. I want you to remember that. Rule of thumb. We should be going to him. We should be going to her. We should grab the door for them, even if someone else is willing to. We should be the ones grabbing the chair for them, even if someone else was about to. Go up to them and ask them for dua. Validate them in that way. Go ask them for advice. Even if you're not going to learn anything new, and 9 times out of 10 you will. But even if you're not, go ask them for some advice. Go start a conversation with them at that time when less and less people are going to. And I'll tell you up front, yes, they will likely have no idea what your newsfeed is about. They won't understand, but that's the whole point. The whole point is that every moment they're losing people of their age, right? Their contemporaries, their friends, their spouses, their family members, they're losing people they could have a conversation with. They're losing the language with which to connect to the world. You know, I remember one of the most well-known female scholars in the United States. She was sharing with us a story at a conference that she was in the cafeteria at a large Islamic conference. And one of the pioneers of the da'wah in America, and I'm not going to mention the name, but this is a person who in the 1960s, he was writing flyers with his bare hands to make sure Muslims come to the Eid Salah, attend sort of these events. He's the one that founded what we know today to be the MSAs, you know, the Muslim Student Associations, where Muslims get together and, you know, remind each other of Allah and His Messenger, hopefully these sort of social networks on every campus in America. And he started that. So she said she's in the cafeteria and everyone is surrounding her. She's like a celebrity, right? And she notices him in the corner sitting at a table all by himself. No one even knows who he is anymore. It's it, you know? She said so she excused herself and she walked over to sit with him. I know this man very well. And she said, as soon as I sat with him, he kind of told me it's okay. Like, go see your people. He said to her, listen, I've been preparing for this day my whole life. He's of the few. I'm not saying it's easy even on him, but he's of the few that sees it coming. Most people don't see it coming. They don't imagine this day will actually arrive when their luster begins to wane. And this is why, even though it doesn't just apply to parents, Allah said in the Quran what? وَخْفِضْ لَهُمَا جَنَاحَ الذُّلِّ مِنَ الرَّحْمَةِ. And lower for people, the elderly, lower for them the wings of humility. Not chest out, lower the wings, right? Of humility out of mercy, not because you are actually humbled in front of them. You are not powerless, you don't need much from them, right? But out of mercy for them, present yourself, posture yourself with humility out of mercy for them. You know, this ayah often reminds me of a young brother, my age, when we were in our teens. May Allah forgive him. He got caught up in some, you know, relationship. He was emotionally entangled and making a horrible decision with a sister who did not believe in a God. And his father would complain to me like, help me, I can't break through to him. Every time I speak to him, he just blows a gasket and starts yelling and screaming. And so I went to him and we were very tight. I said to him like, how could you, man? How could you speak to your father this way? How could you humiliate him in public this way over and over again? Like, what happened to you? I told him, your father used to happily wipe your rear end when you were a child. How can you accept from yourself to wipe the floor with him in front of everyone because of some girl some random girl that you're momentarily attracted to and will probably transition over to some other attraction in a few weeks. How dare you? You know what he said to me? May Allah forgive him. He said to me, he had his chance. This is my life now. He had his life, I have my life. You know, there is an ounce of truth to this, right? There is some truth to this. But the language is tragic. The language is the language of tyrants. He had his life. Now this is my life. And he said to me, he should have known that this is part of the package. This is what comes with having children. He decided to have children. I didn't force him to have children. May Allah forgive our brother and bring him back to the path. And he went on with his life. The Prophet ﷺ said, they are not of us, people that continue to behave this way. A Muslim does not tokenize others. Appreciate it, have a nice life. Right? People are not disposable. Let alone the fragile elderly, let alone your parents among the elderly. You know, I always remember the incident I read about a father who brought in his dad. So the grandpa's in the house now, in old age. And obviously his fine motor skills are faltering. He keeps dropping things and breaking things and so on and so forth. And so they actually used to give him a wooden bowl to eat from. Not the china, not the fancy fragile stuff, right? And have him sit at a separate table. They just bring him his meal, then the family would have their own dinner time, right? And sometimes if someone had the sense to peek over and check on him, you might actually notice his eyes welling up with tears. He might shed a tear here and there and try to hide it from them. Until one day, the grandchild, right, was playing with some scraps of wood and his father told him, what are you doing? He said, I'm making a bowl for you so I can take care of you one day the way you take care of grandpa. And that's when things began to change, alhamdulillah, right? That's when they brought him back to the table and they all started to now settle for less fragile ware so that not make people feel uncomfortable, not the grandfather feel inadequate. And you know, most of the evil in this world, brothers and sisters, just like most of the good in this world, will only be repaid in the hereafter. But when it comes to disrespecting parents in particular, the Prophet sallallahu alaihi wasallam told us, this is of the few things that Allah is most likely or more likely to punish, to expedite the punishment in this world. This is why the people of old would say, the way you treat your parents is a book that you write that is read back to you by your own children. Not just in your record of your book of deeds on the day of judgment. But it's not just parents. Just remember that. It's not just parents. You know, think of this masjid or any masjid in the United States. Who built these walls? Who? Ratio-wise. It was the elderly. It was the people that put blood, sweat, and tears into working to spend. And then when that wasn't enough, they refused to quit and went out and collected from others. Right? The road we walk on, it was the sacrifices of those people that paved the ground that we walk on today. And as they notice the world forgetting, our deen tells you, you are not one of us if you are of those who dismiss, disregard, and forget. Not just out of gratitude for them, but out of compassion, which is the hallmark of Islam. Out of compassion with them. أقول قولي هذا واستغفر الله العظيم لي ولكم. There is so much that can be said about this subject, to be honest. You know, down to the fact that the hadith tell us every white hair of the elderly Muslim will be a reason for light to radiate from it on the day of judgment. That they kept their Islam even in their weakening old age. But if you're going to remember nothing, I just want you to capture this one hadith. It's the most incredible hadith on this theme. Abu Musa al-Ash'ari radiallahu anhi narrates that the Prophet sallallahu alayhi wa sallam said, إِنَّ مِنْ إِجْلَالِ اللَّهِ. It is a part of glorifying Allah, إِكْرَامُ ذِي شَيْبَةِ الْمُسْلِمِ, to honor the elderly Muslim. Why do you think that is? Why do you think honoring them is a part of honoring God, glorifying God? What's the connection? You see, if you look at this with a purely materialistic lens, brothers and sisters, it doesn't make sense. the way we look at things today, how we evaluate things today, a person's value is in how much they can contribute financially, right? From a materialistic perspective. That's how the world looks at people, you know, or how they can contribute maybe intellectually. But even intellectually, they'll probably put a dollar sign on it. That's really how intellectuality is measured these days. So otherwise, if you don't contribute in that way, you have no worth whatsoever. You can see that in society. You don't have to ask anyone. Just look at what they do with the elderly. They park them in front of a television where they await their death, right? But from the Islamic paradigm, Islam says you need to honor the weight of the wisdom that they've developed over these years. Because that wisdom of the elderly, pay attention here, is actually a manifestation of Allah's wisdom. You know, Allah does not dwell inside His creation. We're not Christians, we're Muslims, yes. Allah is transcendent. But everything beautiful in this world is a reflection or a manifestation of the source of all beauty, right? Light is because Allah is An-Nur. Jamal is because Allah is Al-Jameel. Hikmah, wisdom, exists in this world because of Allah is Al-Hakim, right? And so one of the premier places where Allah chose to store His wisdom in this world is in the elderly, right? That's why part of honoring Allah is honoring them. Why are they so wise? Bring it full circle now. Where do they get their wisdom from? It was actually their weakness, brothers and sisters. You know, as they face the reality of their decline, like they see themselves, they watch themselves crumble. As they see their winter season, right, settle in, and they begin withering away in the winter of their lives. That is actually, Islam tells you, you need to realize that is actually them blossoming in a different way. This is their springtime in a different way, which is what? This is when their wisdom blossoms. You see, their weakness, physical, intellect, that is actually what unlocks for them what many people don't have access to. It unlocks for them piercing insight. Like think of the young, right? The young man that still has his muscles and sort of is always looking in the mirror or taking photos of himself. Or the young girl that still has her beauty, still has her radiance, still has her tight skin or whatever it is, right? We believe, too clever to say it, but we believe that we're immortal. We don't actually believe that it's going to be us in the casket, us in the shroud, us on that washing board, right? But the elderly, they actually see through it, right? They see firsthand that they are not immortal. Does that make sense? They see that actually it's only Allah who is Al-Baqi. That's of His names, the everlasting. We are not everlasting. What unlocked that for them? Their weakness, their crumbling state. And so you want to capture that. You want to hover around them. You want to absorb this from them. You want to see how they see the world for what it is. And that's why they handle problems with such stability, right? And more importantly, they see Allah for who He is. And that's why they prioritize Him over everything else. You want to absorb that from them by honoring them as a part of honoring God, because Allah did not promise you that you will get to live as long and unlock what they in fact were able to unlock. May Allah Azza wa Jal have mercy on our youngsters and make us an instrument of that. And may Allah Azza wa Jal revere our elders and make us of those who recognize their great status and their great wisdom, and make us a community that is uniquely recognizing of the right of our elders and our youngsters and our scholars alike. Allahumma ameen. اللهم اغفر لنا وارحمنا وإلى غيرك لا تكلنا اغفر لنا ما قدمنا وما أخرنا اغفر لكبيرنا وصغيرنا وذكرنا وأنثانا اللهم اغفر لجميع المسلمين يا رب العالمين وصلى الله وسلم على أشرف النبيين والمرسلين وعلى آله وصحبه أجمعين.
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1: Inyanga lena ka-August isiphethe njani?
0: It's been okay, you know, it's been cool. In terms of the weather, I can rely on the physical aspect of things, which is the weather. The weather is actually, you know, yeah. There are days whereby, you know, umuntu, I usually say this, if umuntu angakuthuka hi weather yaseKapa, wow, ukugqibile shame. Ba umuntu angathi ufana ne weather yaseKapa, I'd be so offended because that means that and yo ngosi yami, one day ndi blue, the next day ndi red, nje everything all at once.
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0: it didn't succeed
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0: She went through a lot man umama Winnie, like I was watching you know her documentary and even Nayena, I think it was shortly before she passed away, may she be in peace wherever she is. Like she went through a lot. There were things that she was not even able to articulate properly and she was in tears. There is no way that, you know, amaphephandaba, you know, nonomathotholo, nomabonakude, there's nothing that they can ever say that especially if

0: No one can ever tell me otherwise when it comes to how much and how hard she actually fought. We also get to know that she was actually behind the June 16th, you know, Lamtotoyo. She was behind it. She was one of the elderly people behind the scenes, you know, hyping, you know, or actually motivating, you know, the children, that this is not us, you know, we should want better for ourselves and want better for the future of South Africa. We can't be learning Afrikaans as Golweni when we have our own mother tongues. Or better yet, they can just give English at least. So, like, no, nothing that's propagated that can ever, you know, change her impact to the democratic, you know, South Africa. We also see, even when she Mandela was in, she was the literally the one, Kosiam.
1: Why leader outside?
0: Exactly, yeah, she was the one who was outside.
1: What's disappointing is that uphuma katata wabo ke lona babazayo ngoku. 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
0: kuyo. You know, conspiracy theorists will say to you that watengwa. Batsho bathi watengwa. And ke yoku, because umama uWinnie was very hard-headed, bengasoza kwazi ukuthengiseka, like uklandu ukuthengwa. So they went for the easier target. Batenga lo, and then they sold it out for it to look like, oh no, South Africa ikhululekile ngoku sifumene inkululeko yethu ibilwelwa and stuff like that. Even if you read, you know, or Steve Biko's his book, he actually explains really what he thinks. I don't know if it's what he thinks or his opinions on whatever happened and what was happening during that time, of which it's like they went for the easier target. Yeah, bo?
1: They went for the easier target.
0: Yeah, bo? Bamthenga. So that they can be able to, to sell this image, etiyokubana ikhululekile South Africa. Now we are establishing a democratic South Africa whereby everyone, kodwa, everything that we have nowadays, everything that we are experiencing says otherwise. Because, for instance, something that I always look at, and I'm pretty sure you've also seen it, Khalid, Clark Blaine, ne isezo lenda. You see, it's depths, Zozo. It's absolutely crazy that you can even see it from the flight. Ukala kwi your suburbs, uze kwi middle class, and then the people who are, you know, disadvantaged. Uyayibona nje ukwi flight, uyabona, okay, na zi camp space, sigqitha kwi camp space, ngoku sigqitha kuma Clifton, and then you see, you know, what I'd like to call the middle class people, at least they can afford your that side, yabo kuma Durbanville, kuma Ntonton, and then uti Delft, uyaqala ke ukuyibona umshiki shiki nyaka nyaka, it's a Delft until you land, which is it shows that we are still just as divided.
1: We are still just

0: divided, and yinto ediscuswa enye incwadi ebendikhenda ifunda that talks about i-special apartheid to make sure that i-spaces remain for abo bantu. For example, now, just last month, the public protector found out that i-city of Cape Town isayiqhubekela naloo nto yayo babeyenza kudala, even nangoku isa-exista because umgqomo kwiindawo ezifana nooKhayelitsha nooDelft itraka isayi iyolanda inkunkuma phaya.
1: Njani?
0: If kukho amanzi okanye isuwereji okanye loo nto
1: iyosuwere ndiyayibona eGoogle yethu, I see it.
0: Idama phayana unaphakade, but when you come to kwezi areas uyabona uba imeko iyatshintsha once kwenzeka into iba ngu-1-2 ilungiswe
1: as soon as possible,
0: which is one of the things I was discussing with Professor Stephen Friedman, that wenza njani uba umeya asebenze
1: ndawo yonke
0: uba ngobani abamvotele, because i-situation asizifumanisa sikuyo ngoku ngomeya abangafuni usebenza,
1: pick and choose.
0: Yeah, because they are like no clear area or litishayo kanye.
1: But aren't you the mayor of the entire city?
0: Exactly.
1: You are the mayor of the, because I saw this other, I was like, I wanted to buy a keyboard worry and a comment, but I was like, ach man, it's not worth it. Whereby content creator must say to my app, like pushy content. And then among one of his speeches, Glenda Bay Teta was that they serving everyone. And I'm like, why? How is that? You know, Khalid, I always go to Ekukule because, you know, my mother is there and my siblings. There is not... Every time they say Gugulethu, there is a sewage thing. Jay Kutamile. All the time.
0: It's
1: all the
0: situation,
1: time.
0: Payana, and even for
1: it's very sad.
0: Payana, it's normal.
1: It's normal. That's
0: it's
1: the
0: normal.
1: Thing. It's very normal.
0: Yeah,
1: it's very, very normal.
0: Because they know that nothing is gonna
1: going
0: happen.
1: To be done about
0: the situation
1: it.
0: Situation is fumana sikuyo ngoku. It's unfortunate that sikwi election year. Kuza utiklak paya ko October.
1: Bashugone.
0: Ezanda uziyolungiswa. Because ngoku bafuna uzane kamera, benzo TikTok and so on. And kuko ifi nominon encha ngoku. Abo kona ku campaign wango TikTok.
1: Yes. Yo, well,
0: you've seen figures like Ukoko,
1: yeah.
0: You know, knitting theirs. And you've seen Terrellyn James also doing the same. Liam Jacobs as well
1: also doing the same.
0: So instead of abantu ngoku benze ngolo hlobo lakudala owawuthi xa ukampeyini uhambe uyolungisa into erongo, they are shifting the blame ngoku because it's costless. Because you just
1: blaming i-laptop or something.
0: You just stand next to i-sewerage and then say apha kulidisha ubani, and then you are gone. You know, it's not
1: which
0: like
1: is not
0: before.
1: It because it's like the president saying that ndigo president of Eastern Cape who gave, because that's the most voting. So it's like the president neglecting all the other, because when you are a leader, Khalid, let's say we are in an executive committee and we're trying to elect a leader. Not everyone is going to be hands on with you. Let's just be, you know, straight and forward about it. But the point of the matter is that majority is going to vote for you. That does not mean that the other people, you neglect them from leading them, from, you know, I don't know, but from taking care of them in a way, or you don't, you lead everyone regardless of whether umuntu voted for you or not, because now you are at the literally center.
0: Even if there is another party that is a local government in that particular area, the councillor is from a different
1: you
0: party.
1: Are still a leader of that councillor. That's
0: a
1: the
0: leader
1: thing.
0: Of that councillor, and it doesn't necessarily mean that everyone in that area voted for that councillor. So you are willing to sacrifice your minority that can even grow because of service delivery because you want to discredit that councillor that is sitting higher at the position to say, "Hey man, if we see ilungi salanda, abantu bazawucinga ubani wale party nguye osebenza." Anyway, nabubuntu Islam besiphathela ingoma emandi apha besithi isizwe emhlabeni. 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
0: ithwalithokazi ithokazi lenkomo. 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
1: And also you know the Arabic language is very vast. Like there's a word for everything.
0: Exactly.
1: That's why I usually just say, you know, after madrasa, I just concluded that English does not do any justice when it comes to Arabic, unfortunately. Because there's a word that describes each and everything that English can't even do justice. Yeah, that's the thing.
0: The thing is, xa translate amagama ethu e-Arabic, isiwa sesiXhoseni okanye esilungwini. Ufuneka ucacise
1: ukuba kwathini ubengoramla.
0: It becomes a sentence.
1: Yeah. Yeah. 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
0: But anyway, sisiza ufunda ngokubethuna iverses zeQuran sizifumana ke phaya kusura al-An'am inkomo nengo chapter 6 yeQuran sizawuqala ke phaya kuverse 34 ukuyotsho phaya kuverse 40. 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
0: Services ezimnandi ke ezo esizifumana phaya kusura al-An'am. You can actually go and read for your own self, which is chapter 6 of the Quran from verse 34 up until verse 40 we were reading. But you can actually expand it and go further because Quran, when you read the Quran, surprisingly enough or amazingly, you know, it will always speak to your situation. Wherever you can open randomly, but you will find the verses of the Quran relating to you.
1: And they resonate with you.
0: Resonating with you, it's what makes it nice. But I want us to look at the first verse. 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
2: Assalamu alaikum and good afternoon. I am Khadija Davids. Public Order Police and Provincial Organised Crime Detectives have arrested a 29-year-old foreign national in Milnerton for the alleged possession of unlicensed firearms and ammunition. The arrest followed an intelligence-driven operation yesterday afternoon. Officers carried out a search at a residence in Bridgewater Apartments in Century City. There they discovered four unlicensed firearms and 98 rounds of ammunition. The suspect, a Nigerian national, was immediately arrested and taken into custody at Milnerton Police Station. Police also seized five smartphones and three laptops for further investigation. All recovered items have been booked as exhibits and will undergo additional processing. The suspect is expected to appear in the Cape Town Magistrates Court on Monday. The Lebanese victory over the Israeli entity in July 2006 had served as a 17-year deterrence to the occupation regime. This is the reminder from Hezbollah's Secretary General Sheikh Naim Qasim. Speaking on the anniversary of this historic event, Qasim noted that the victory was achieved through the tripartite equation of the army, the people and the resistance, as well as the liberation of the prisoners. He says that the July war is a living experience demonstrating the importance of the resistance in the battle against Zionism. Qasim moved on to reflect on the past 3 years of battle in the region, noting that the Zionist entity has proven at every turn that it cannot be trusted. He was referring to the outcomes of the Battle of the Formidable in Might in 2024, in which an agreement was reached between the Zionist regime and the Lebanese government, which stipulated the withdrawal and cessation of the Israeli violations in exchange for the withdrawal of the armed presence south of the Litani. However, the Israeli regime did not comply with any of its provisions. Qasim criticized the Lebanese government for choosing to lambast the resistance instead of directing its anger at the violating Israeli regime. KwaZulu-Natal Police Commissioner Nhlanhla Mkhwanazi says perceptions that the South African Police Service is losing the fight against crime and gangsterism do not reflect the full picture. He was speaking in Mitchells Plain yesterday during a visit involving members of Parliament and community policing forums. The visit formed part of a parliamentary oversight of Operation Prosper. Mkhwanazi attended as head of an initiative promoting national unity against organised crime. He says that several factors have contributed to public perceptions about rising crime. However, he argues that official crime statistics tell a different story. According to Mkhwanazi, year-on-year figures show a decline in murders reported in the Western Cape. And this comes despite ongoing mass shootings in many communities across the Cape Flats. The commissioner believes communication around crime trends has been inadequate. Mkhwanazi says improving how crime information is communicated could help restore public confidence in law enforcement. The inaugural Radio 786 High School quiz, proudly partnered with Oasis Group Holdings, is underway in Newlands. The 17 participating schools have been preparing for this quiz by studying supplied news articles covering an array of topics. While the winning school will walk away with 20,000 rand in cash, there are also spot prizes and tablets up for grabs. Schools will also have the honour of being addressed by former International Relations Minister Dr. Naledi Pandor. The winning team in the inaugural Radio 786 High School quiz will be announced by 5 p.m. That's the news for now. More follows on Radio 786 at 5.

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0: Phulaphuleni Qubo Yakho ku radio 786 100.4 FM hlele nam Khalid Khungane Giva Skapati bethunana uba nibe nivile ke ekuqaleni kwenkqubo yethu besihleli naye phaya usister Ramla Malhase Dlame 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
1: In the name of Allah, the most gracious, the most compassionate, and the most merciful, I bear witness that there is nothing worthy of worship except Allah, mighty and majestic, the nourisher and the sustainer of the universe, the master of the day of judgment. And I bear witness that our beloved prophet and messenger Muhammad, peace be upon him and his family, rose over 1,400 years ago with the final guidance, the final message to all humanity, for all people, for all time and for all places. And that his message is a continuation of the message of all the prophets before him. From Adam to Enoch to Noah to Joseph to Abraham to Moses to Jesus the son of Mary and everyone in between. May God's blessings and salutations of peace be upon all of them. Picking up where we left off, we are still in the introductory phase. It may seem like a simple part of the overall process, but believe me, the foundation is the most important part of the entire project. The biggest reason for this is that any misunderstanding at this foundational phase will only get worse as we move right along. So we need to solidify the foundation. In our previous session, we explained our intent in Inhloso Yale series, and part of it is to demystify Islam by looking at some of the tenets of Christianity, which are in agreement with what we believe in, and obviously highlighting our differences where necessary. I pray and I hope that this will be a very eye-opening series, especially for our Christian families and friends. Hear it from us. We know and understand how you feel about Amandiya and people from other countries, but hear it from your own children, Tina Abu Puti, Abu Sisi Benu, your neighbors. And trust me, it sinks in differently coming from your own kind. It's not to subjugate or to enslave your mind. It's the opposite. It's not from a point of superiority. It's not to strip you of your inherent beauty of Ubuntu, but rather it is only to enhance it. And it is with sincere tenderness and concern that we try to reignite the connection of our people to the ultimate reality, God. And this is something that is not foreign to most of them. They are already on a spiritual journey, the best way they know how, and that's where we come in. Unkulunkulu described himself in the Quran to Prophet Muhammad, peace be upon him and his family, and he said, Allahu la ilaha illa huwa al-hayyul qayyum. Allah, akukho unkulunkulu ngaphandle kwakhe, al-hayyul qayyum. Unkulunkulu ophilayo, the sustainer of every single thing that exists. Nazzala alayka al-kitaba bil-haq. He gradually sent down the book, meaning the Quran, to you, O Muhammad, setting forth the truth, musaddiqan lima bayna yaday, confirming earlier revelations, books which came before. Wa anzala at-tawrata wal-injil. It is he, unkulunkulu, who has revealed the Torah to Prophet Moses and revealed Evangeli to Jesus. On this account, we see the many reasons why we would have many common things with previous religious communities, Christians to be specific. Prophet Muhammad, peace be upon him and his family, said that when a Christian finally submits to the will of God by becoming Muslim, falahu ajran. He or she gets two rewards from God. The reward for upholding his belief, following Prophet Jesus, peace be upon him and his mother, to the very end of his mission. And the other reward is for following Prophet Muhammad, peace be upon him and his. And this should also be a great reminder to the Muslims that those who have not yet embraced or understood the message of Islam are not on the same level. Generally, pagans and many Jews are very harsh towards Muslims. And I mean, look at what's happening in Palestine. But regarding many Christians, God says in the Quran, وَلَتَجِدَنَّ أَقْرَبَهُمْ مَوَدَّةً لِلَّذِينَ آمَنُوا الَّذِينَ قَالُوا إِنَّا نَصَارَى. And you will certainly find the nearest of them in affection or in soft-heartedness towards Muslims are those who say, we are Christians. ذَلِكَ بِأَنَّ مِنْهُمْ قِسِّيِّينَ وَرُهْبَانَ وَأَنَّهُمْ لَا يَسْتَكْبِرُونَ. That is because among them are reverence, people deserving reverence, and religious folks, and they are not arrogant people. And so we warmly welcome and embrace their humility with utmost kindness and sincere engagement and advice. And we leave the rest to Unkulunkulu to facilitate. Mayenzeke intando yakho, O Allah. Now, the song that we will be going through is commonly known as Umpetesho. It is also known as Siyakudumisa Thixo by many. And this is the text that we will be using to navigate through our theological similarities and differences. Umpetesho is a song of praise, a song that praises Allah in the most beautiful way. And at the same time, Umpetesho Mthandazo, just like many of our qasidas, they are praises and at the same time they are prayers, supplications. And of course, being a Christian hymn, there are parts which speak about Jesus and his mother, peace be upon them. We will spend significant time in that terrain, clarifying one or two things, as this is the essence of the differences between Muslims and Christians. Some of our family members and friends think that Muslims do not acknowledge Jesus Christ at all. And unfortunately, it doesn't help much that Muslims tend to shy away from talking about the magnificence and the sanctity of Jesus, peace be upon him and his mother. And when we do, it's usually in passing. And sometimes in our attempt to explain how Jesus is not or cannot be God, simehlise kakhulu. It is as if he's just another prophet, nje. When in fact Jesus is from Ulul Azm, one of the five high-ranking messengers of God. But siyezalap. Now this song, Umpetesho, is in fact a word-for-word translation of a very old song, originally written in Latin, entitled Te Deum Laudamus, meaning Siyakudumisa Thixo, we praise you, O God. It was written in the 4th century, 400 years of the Common Era. That's about 200 years before the blessed Mawlud, before the birth of Prophet Muhammad, peace be upon him and his. The authorship of the original hymn is unconfirmed. And there are a number of European saints who are claimed to have contributed in making Te Deum what it is or what it became. Some attribute it to the famous author of many other hymns, the Bishop of Milan, Saint Ambrose.

differences. And perhaps their differences were not that much 300, 400 years after the alleged death of Christ. It has been an unfortunate pattern with many prophets of God that during their lifetime, they become the glue that binds and maintains unity among believers. But as soon as they depart, all hell breaks loose. So Christians were not spared from this trauma, of which they still bear scars till this very day. A passing glimpse will have you think that they all believe in the same thing. But those who know that Christians, just like Jews and Muslims, have many theological differences among themselves. I guess it's just human nature. So when we talk about the Sunni-Shia divide, they have the Catholic and the Protestant divide. Ours are political differences which evolved to theological concepts, while theirs is the reverse. Theological understandings which evolved to political affiliation. And as you would suspect, bloodshed in the name of God and religion, unfortunately. So fast forward to the future, when Christianity landed on our shores and was introduced to our great-grandparents by the colonizers. And here are a few things that we South African Muslims can learn from our great-grandparents in this regard. When they embraced Christianity, what appeared to be the truth to them at that time, the few learned ones among them immediately started crafting or thinking of ways to make this new religion relevant to their own people, without, of course, diluting the message or the violating the fundamental pillars of the faith. In the 1800s, Ntsikana, who is considered by some historians to be one of the first few Xhosa converts to Christianity, he was intrigued and he loved the newly found set of beliefs. And he visited the missionaries on regular basis, learning from them. But he was deeply disturbed by the imposition of Western cultures on Africans in the name of God or religion. So he set out to separate the two. He wrote religious songs for his Xhosa-speaking people. His hymns maintained traditional Xhosa rhythms. And later on, other learned converts to Christianity translated works from these colonizers to the languages of their people. And when they reached a certain level of spirituality, they wrote their own songs and sang them in ways that moved the black child. Generally, for Africans, a gathering without singing is incomplete. We sing when we are happy, when sad, when rich, when poor. And when the singing is about God, Allahu Akbar, it is as if we are caught in the trance in the presence of the divine, Hadratul Qudus. Another thing that we can learn from these new converts is that they build their own places of worship. And when missionaries donated or put up structures for them, it was usually for dominance and control. Sounds familiar, right? Now, Ntsikana was not completely hostile towards missionaries. He learned from them the basics of Christianity, and he returned to invite his own people to God. He invited his people to a Christianity that did not make them Europeans or make them completely abandon their culture. He did this in his quest to protect the political freedom and the culture of his people. Of course, the elements of culture which did not openly contradict the tenets of the new religion. Tina, on the other hand, we've been Muslim for almost 60 to 70 years. I mean, Tina abantu abamnyama. But not even a poem nyana that is taught to our kids, a makresh, or a standard manual of how to become Muslim and still be an African child. Instead, we are busy with Urdu nuts and intoxicated by the charming Arabic poetry, which elevates us to spiritual ranks of their authors. Good for us and alhamdulillah. But a bit selfish if you ask me, considering that Abu Mama Betu and Abu Koko will probably never get the chance to understand these Arabic qasaid. Zikuphi izingoma zethu about Allah and his prophet. And then we are quick to make judgments. We judge some of our elders who, despite being firm Muslims in faith, they still find themselves jamming to the village pope, for example, or any other song which does not openly contradict

0: their Islamic understanding. And just by the way, our national anthem is a Christian song and prayer. Prophet Muhammad, peace be upon him, and his once quoted Labid ibn Rabi'ah, a poet who recited a lot of unreligious poems before he became Muslim. But that one time when he said something positive, it caught the Prophet's attention. And he, sallallahu alayhi wa sallam, said, the best thing a poet has ever said, quoting Labid, "Ala kullu shay'in ma khalallah batil." Behold, everything other than Allah is vain. Even though Labid was not Muslim when he said this, iqiniso, iqiniso, even when it's said by a perpetual liar. So to our families and friends who are trying their best to please Allah using the somewhat sketchy information at their disposal, khululekani bantu bakithi, we will help you put the puzzle together. And the sitting say it took us this long. Senigcwele matendeni, making ridiculous monetary contributions and sometimes humiliated by the quote-unquote men of God. Ni wela amabhiliti eNigeria, ni funana nonkulunkulu. Sile kusikhona thina simdumisa lo nkulunkulu enimfunayo. Sitting se bantu bakithi. But better late than never. We stop here for today. I think these few points that we highlighted in these introductory sessions should suffice. But I promise you petesha in our next session, inshallah. Allahumma salli wa sallim wa barik ala Sayyidina Muhammadin wa alihi wa sahbihi wa sallim.
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0: The future of South Africa's wildlife pride, no lions, has come under the spotlight on World Lion Day. Animal welfare organizations are scrutinizing South Africa's controversial captive lion industry. Each year, hundreds of lions are bred in captivity to serve the tourism, hunting and commercial trade. Now, supporters argue that the industry contributes to local economies and conservation. However, welfare organizations say that it commodifies wildlife and poses serious ethical and ecological concerns. This morning, Four Paws hosted a special media briefing to highlight the negative impact of the industry, new research, and required government efforts to try and eradicate the industry. We're now joined by the director at Four Paws, Fiona Miles. 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
2: Good afternoon. Thanks very much for having us today.
0: Good afternoon to you as well. What is the difference between lion rehabilitation and the captive lion industry?
2: Thank you. Yes, it's very important to distinguish between genuine conservation and commercial exploitation. Yesterday was World Lion Day, and it serves as an important reminder that South African lions belong in thriving, functioning ecosystems, not in breeding facilities where they are commodified for throughout their life cycle. It's very clear, and there's scientific studies done on this, that lions that have been born into captivity cannot be reintroduced back into the wild. And the captive lion breeding industry involves breeding and keeping of lions for commercial purposes, which is very different, of course, to rehabilitation, which is, of course, a lot more to do with conservation and bringing animals back into those thriving ecosystems, which is not possible with a captive lion. So governments already recognize that this captive breeding industry does not form part of South Africa's future wildlife vision and needs to be closed down.
0: What does the life cycle of a captive lion look like?
2: It's a very sad picture. The biggest issue is that, of course, the lions continue to be born every single day into this industry that the government's committed to phase out. So throughout their lives, captive lions are subject to various forms of commercial exploitation, which currently remains legal under the current legislation. You know, a lion is born into captivity. It's taken away from its mother. It's used in tourism experiences, in cub petting, and later on when they're a bit bigger, walking with lion experiences. And further down the line, they are then utilized for breeding and later on for hunting. And of course, then that cycle just repeats itself. Beyond hunting, trophy hunting, the parts and derivatives, bones and other parts, are also harvested for lion bones and you know, export to foreign countries. So it's really really important that that we don't keep and breed these animals in facilities. We're looking at about 8,000 lions in South Africa across more than 300 breeding facilities, and they're just completely treated as commodities throughout their life cycle.
0: Who stands to benefit from this industry? Why should this industry be taken serious? And how lucrative, perhaps, has the industry become in recent years?
2: There's only, let's put it this way, tourism and conservation tourism and that is, forms a huge part of our GDP. And the captive lion industry is held by, let's say, a small number of facilities compared to the larger tourism industry, and only hosts about 1,500 jobs. So the industry remains operational, despite what governments have said of its intentions to close it down. And the problem is that it's putting a really big reputational risk on South Africa. So the industry is basically benefiting in and of itself only. It's not adding to South Africa's GDP to that extent, but it's, of course, really creating reputational harm to the country at large. And of course, you know, lion trophy hunting and all the other parts of, you know, domestic trade and captive breeding and so on, all remain legal. And this is what we're really calling on the government to see an end to, is the commercial exploitation of these animals is creating a reputational harm for us. There's a huge amount of welfare issues and concerns, not only for the animals, but for the people actually working in that industry.
0: Now, what timeline perhaps do you foresee, you know, the industry being squashed, and what are the next steps?
2: The timeline, it's not so much about predicting a timeline, but actually on implementation. We need to close the gap between the policy intentions that the government has made, which has taken years to get to the point of, and bringing that into an implementation. And I think that's what the government needs to actually step up and put out a implementable timeline that is possible. South Africa has not lacked consultation or expert input. I think it's very clear from the national and global stage that people don't want this industry to continue to thrive, but rather to slow down. We need those policy commitments now to be translated into implementation. For us, the very next step would be for the line prohibition notice that's actually just been approved by the NCOP to be promulgated. It's sitting on the minister's desk and to be promulgated into law. And the next step is to then further the next directives on the next pieces of legislation around the prohibition of breeding of captive lions. If we can stop the breeding so long, then we're dealing with a known quantity of animals, but every day new animals are coming into the cycle, which obviously perpetuates welfare issues and harm and suffering to the animals. And so the sooner we can end the breeding of captive lions, then we are able to also support the government in phasing the industry out. FourPaws and the other organizations that are actively working on this have all stepped up, have all offered support in bringing these steps forward. So the sooner we can do this, of course, the sooner the meaningful phase-out process can actually begin.
0: Thank you very much for joining us, Fiona, and outlining the demands of FourPaws to us. We appreciate your time.
2: Thank you very much for having us and for giving the Lions a voice today.
0: Director at FourPaws, Fiona Miles, talks to us about the future of Africa's wildlife pride, which are the lions, of course.
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1: 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Their telephone number is 012-568-3000. 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
1: Alhamdulillah, exalted be the name of Allah, the Majestic, the Most High. We put our trust in Him, and upon Him do we rely. It is He who forgives our sins, and our souls does He purify. He revealed to us His book, whose recitation with our voices we beautify. And He sent us a messenger, whose sunnah we try to exemplify. And He blessed us with a sharia that we try to live by. May salat and salam be upon Muhammad sallallahu alayhi wa sallam, to whose prophethood we all testify. Dear brothers and sisters in Islam, of the most beautiful traditions that summarizes for us the philosophy of our religion when it comes to doing good deeds is a narration in the Sunan of At-Tirmidhi reported by Abu Hurairah radiallahu ta'ala an, in which he said that the Prophet sallallahu alayhi wa sallam said, بَادِرُوا بِالْأَعْمَالِ سَبَعًا. Hasten to do good things before seven things might befall you. بَادِرُوا, rush, hasten, don't delay. If a thought comes to pray, to fast, to give charity, if you have an inclination to do something good, do not delay it, or else something might happen to come between you and the good deed. And then the Prophet sallallahu alaihi wasallam mentioned seven matters, five of which occur to each and every one of us throughout our lives. One of which is a catastrophe of a global nature, and then one is the end of times. He said, hasten to do good deeds before one of seven things happen to you. Number one, he said, هَلْ تَنْتَذِرُونَ إِلَّا فَقْرًا مُنْسِيًّا. Are you waiting for you to become so poor that you are not able to do anything other than earn your money? Because at times of economic strife, at times of crises, we are so troubled by how are we going to pay the rent? How am I going to take care of my family? That our concentration in ibadat goes down. Our concentration in salah goes down. It shouldn't, but it does. So our Prophet sallallahu alaihi wasallam said, are you waiting until a catastrophe comes of an economic nature that will cause you to forget everything else? That is the first thing. Number two, he said, أَوْ غِنًا مُطْغِيًا. Or are you waiting until you have so much wealth that the wealth diverts you away from the worship of Allah? This is the problem. Too little or too much, both is a fitna. If you have too little money, you're eager to get money. You're not able to live without that money. The moment you get more than you need, surplus, you spend on the dunya. And when you spend on the dunya, your heart becomes hard. So our Prophet sallallahu alaihi wasallam is telling us how weak is the son of Adam, how weak is mankind. When he doesn't have money, he is preoccupied. When he has money, he is preoccupied. So why wait for wealth? Put wealth aside and be continuous in the worship of Allah. Whether you have low wealth, whether you have high wealth, there will never be a time when the wealth is absolutely perfect for you. You either have not enough or you have more than your needs. And in both cases, shaitan comes to you and shaitan causes you to be diverted from the worship of Allah. So number one, faqran munsiya, poverty that will cause you to forget. Number two, ghina mutghiya, a richness that will cause you to be diverted away from the path. Number three, maradan mufsida, a sickness that will debilitate you. A sickness that will cause you to be in your bed. You won't be able to do anything. Look around us now, the pandemic is spreading far and wide. Those that fall sick are put into quarantine. Some of them are not able to survive. What are we waiting for? To be afflicted by this? No, we have to continue to do good deeds. Sickness comes and goes, and our good deeds have to continue. So the third thing he said, what are you waiting for? A sickness that will debilitate you. Number four, he said, أَوْ هَرَمًا مُفْنِدًا, or old age that will cause you to forget. Old age that you're going to be so weak, so infirm, that you cannot live the life that you wanted to live. So will you continue to delay? Tomorrow I'll be a good person. When I reach 60, I'll become righteous. When I get to 70, I'll go for Hajj. To what level will you keep on procrastinating? To what age will you keep on delaying? What is the point? Because even if you live a long life, by the time you get to that age, you will no longer have the energy. You won't even probably have the mental faculties to worship Allah subhanahu wa ta'ala properly. So the Prophet sallallahu alaihi wasallam is saying, what are you waiting for? Old age that will cause you to become infirm, that will cause you to not act rationally anymore. And Allah tells us in the Quran,

on that the way He created us is that we began in weakness, we rise up in strength, and then we shall return to weakness as He created us. Allah created us from da'af, from weakness. Then from da'af, Allah said, I gave you quwwah, I gave you strength. Then Allah says, after strength comes again weakness and old age. This is the sunnah of Allah. Allah tells us in the Quran, look at this moon, the cycle of the moon. Allah says, that is the cycle of your life. You start small and weak, you start flimsy, you become strong, and then once that strength reaches its pinnacle, then the descent begins, just like it began in the first of your life. So the Prophet sallallahu alaihi wasallam is reminding us, what are you waiting for? Old age? You're not going to become religious and righteous suddenly at the age when you're 60, 70, 80. Begin right here and now. Do not delay and procrastinate. Number five, he says, what else are you waiting for? Are you waiting for a mawtan mujhiza, a sudden death, a death that is unexpected, a death that you did not plan for? These are the five things that all of us shall experience. The five things that are the cycles of life: poverty and richness and sickness and old age and a death that is unexpected. And all death is unexpected. Even the one who falls sick and is given the time to live, he does not know exactly when that time will come. But in particular, the sudden death references the one who was not even willing or prepared. He had no idea that death is going to come. Every single day we get a phone call or a news that so and so passed away. Just last week, a friend of mine passed away in an accident, completely unexpected, completely unknown, and is just a young man, and it just happens like this. This is the maut that is mujhiz. It is the death that is completely unexpected. So the Prophet sallallahu alaihi wasallam told us, what are you waiting for? What are you delaying? That time of piety, that time of righteousness. Shaitan comes and says, tomorrow I'm going to be a better person. What is tomorrow? Tomorrow never comes. So the fifth thing that he reminded us, are you waiting for a sudden death? Because that's never ever going to be prepared. And then he said, the sixth thing that will cause you to waken up from your slumber, he said, are you waiting for the Dajjal? Awid Dajjal? So the Dajjal, فَشَرُّ غَائِبٍ يُنْتَظَرُ. The Dajjal is the most terrifying thing that anybody can wait for. You think when the global calamity comes, that will wake you up, it'll be too late. When the Dajjal comes, that is when you're going to become righteous and pious. That is the worst thing to be waiting for. That is point number six, the global calamity. And then he said, point number seven, he said, أَوِ السَّاعَةُ فَالسَّاعَةُ أَدْهَى وَأَمَرُ. Are you waiting for the Day of Judgment? For the Day of Judgment is the biggest catastrophe, and it is the most bitter of all things to wait for. This beautiful hadith, which is so eloquent, so succinct, it is meant to shock us. It is meant to awaken us from our slumber. Our Prophet sallallahu alaihi wasallam said, and the Arabic is so beautiful, بَادِرُوا بِالْأَعْمَالِ سَبْعًا هَلْ تَنْتَظِرُونَ إِلَّا فَقْرًا مُنْسِيًّا أَوْ غِنًا مُطْغِيًا أَوْ مَرَضًا مُفْسِدًا أَوْ هَرَمًا مُفْنِدًا أَوْ مَوْتًا مُجْهِزًا أَوْ الدَّجَّالُ فَشَرُّ غَائِبٍ يُنْتَظَرُ أَوْ السَّاعَةُ فَالسَّاعَةُ أَدْهَى وَأَمَرُ. Seven things are mentioned. Each one of them should cause us to have that shock and awe factor. And the first phrase is what? O Muslims, hasten to do good deeds, for what are you waiting for? What are you waiting for? One of these seven things? Do you think that when they come, they're going to awaken you? That is too late. Do deeds and be perpetual in deeds and be consistent in deeds before any of these seven happen. And especially as we live through the era of the pandemic, we see so many of these right in front of our eyes. Sicknesses and sudden death and poverties, we see it occurring around us. It's too late to wait until tomorrow. The hadith tells us very clearly, religiosity, piety, consistency in good deeds, that is not something that we delay. We do it right here and now. So brothers and sisters, let us make that commitment to Allah. Let us renew our intention to Allah, that let us have that lifestyle that is pleasing to Allah subhanahu wa ta'ala. بَادِرُوا بِالْأَعْمَالِ. Any good deed that we're able to do, let us do this before any of these seven happens. May Allah subhanahu wa ta'ala bless me and you with and through the Quran, and may He make us of those who His verses they understand, and implement halal and haram throughout our lifespan. May I ask Allah's forgiveness, you as well ask Him, for He is the Ghafoor and the Rahman. Alhamdulillah, al-Wahid al-Ahad, al-Samad, al-Ladhi lam yalid wa lam yulad, wa lam yakul lahu kufwan ahad, wa ba'du. There are some ahadith that tell us that thinking and analyzing before we act is from Allah. And there are other ahadith that tell us that procrastination is from shaitan. How do we reconcile?
One set of a hadith says, At-ta'anni min Allah. Thinking calmly and then acting is from Allah. Another set of traditions tells us that delaying is from shaitan. Which one is it? Our scholars say, when it comes to any good deed, we should not think twice, we should act hastily. When it comes to any deed, we see an opportunity, we rush for it. We do not let shaitan plant doubts in our hearts. We saw an opportunity to give charity, bismillah, give it. We saw an opportunity to visit a person for the sake of Allah. We saw an opportunity to do any good deed. Do not double guess yourself. Go ahead and do it. That's why the verbs used, this hadith says, badiru, rush. Allah says, sari'u, win the race. Allah says, fastabiqu, go rush and be quick. When it comes to doing good deeds, we do not double guess. But when it comes to issues of this world, when it comes to any decision that is of a dunyawi nature, when it comes to this, hastiness is from shaitan. Hastiness is from shaitan. We should think and we should ask and we should pray istikhara, changing your job, changing careers, moving to a new location. Any major decision that you need to make, do not be hasty in that decision. Think, ask, pray istikhara, and then take your decision after not being hasty. And this is the beauty of our faith. Hastiness is something that is from shaitan when it is with regards to this world. If we act emotionally, if we act spontaneously, if we do something rashly, and then we're going to regret it later on. That is from shaitan. But hastiness when it comes to the deen, hastiness when it comes to good deeds, that is a blessing from Allah subhanahu wa ta'ala, because shaitan comes when I have a good idea, I want to do something. Shaitan comes and gives me 20 excuses. The longer I let those excuses stay in my head, the less the chances are that I'm going to do those good deeds. So this is the beauty of our faith, dear Muslims. When it comes to the religion, do not procrastinate. When it comes to the religion, be hasty and do the good deed. And when it comes to any major decision of this world, do not be hasty. Do not act emotionally. Do not act rashly. Rather think and contemplate and get advice from the people and pray istikhara to Allah, and then act after you have taken all of the proper decisions, and that will be the blessing from Allah. May Allah subhanahu wa ta'ala bless all of us to implement this beautiful hadith. 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
10: After more than 25 years of learning Islam, teaching Islam to men and boys, I've seen what makes a man truly succeed or fail in this life and the next. In just 25 minutes, I'll share with you 25 benefits and things that I think every Muslim man needs to know in order to succeed. Number one, intention connects the action to obedience. There's nothing like intention. This is why the Prophet, peace and blessings be upon him, said, "Innamal a'malu binniyat." And intention is important for a man because, as we hear, men need to be people of purpose. You have to be a person of purpose. And that purpose is worshiping Allah subhanahu wa ta'ala. But you do acts at times without intention. And the man, someone that wants to have standards and be closer to Allah, has to connect that intention, that belief that he has with Allah, to bring that action to life. Number two, finding honor in following the Prophet Muhammad, peace and blessings be upon him. I mean, when we understand that Allah subhanahu wa ta'ala is the creator of the heavens and the earth, and we want to try our best to be closer to God by having that intention, following the Prophet, peace and blessings be upon him, is the best example in how we live our lives as Muslims and how we live our lives as men. What did the Prophet sallallahu alaihi wasallam do in his worship? How did he do that with his wives? How did he do that with his friends? This is where we find the true solution in changing the world, honoring ourselves in submission to Allah through following the Prophet, peace and blessings be upon him. I love this one, as Ibn al-Qayyim mentions, "Dhikrullahi shifa' wa dhikrun nasi da'." And it's been attributed to Sufyan Thawri as well. Mentioning Allah is the cure and mentioning mankind is the sickness. What does that mean? That the man always sticks to his business, and within his business, he always trusts and turns to Allah by mentioning him plentifully. Allah subhanahu wa ta'ala says, Udhkurullah dhikran kathiran. Mention Allah plentifully, because when you mention him, you remember his bounty upon you. But when you think about mankind and always worried about what they say and mentioning their business and worrying about their business and eventually finding validation in what they may think of you and making that your business, that's where it can be a disease. Because that unhealthy competition is not what a man needs to be the man that Allah created him to be. Number four, solitude solidifies your connection with Allah subhanahu wa ta'ala. This one is so important for me because it's important for the man to have introspection, to always look at himself first before looking at anybody else. And from this branches off many other benefits, that you don't blame people for your mistakes and you look at yourself first and hold yourself accountable. But that solitude, when you're alone with yourself and alone with Allah, you start to think about life and you start to think about Allah's actions in your life. There were times that I had the blessings of Allah to spend i'tikaf in Mecca, to sit in the masjid for 10 days and not to worry about the dunya. That is important for a man to detach along with salah, but to find that solitude, to review himself and to look at his mistakes before anyone else. Number five, admitting your mistakes is the key to humility. You know, many times we know we have mistakes and sometimes we don't even mention them to ourselves. We're alone. I mean, we talked about solitude, but for you to sit and not even admit your mistakes to yourself, how are you going to admit it to someone else that you know cares about you, your mother, your wife, your close friends? Admitting your mistakes is the key to humility. And it's not thinking less about yourself. It's more of praising Allah subhanahu wa ta'ala and what he has given you and knowing that you have mistakes and acting based on those mistakes by trying to be better for the sake of Allah. Number six, you have to push for progress. You have to push and keep going. When you reach that point of pain, that's a sign that you need to keep going because you will not see progress without pain. It's important for a man to know that the struggle that is said is real. وَالَّذِينَ جَاهَدُوا فِينَا لَنَهْدِيَنَّهُمْ سُبُلَنَا. And those that strive in our path will guide them to our way. وَإِنَّ اللَّهَ لَمَعَ الْمُحْسِنِينَ. And verily Allah is with the doers of excellence. Excellence comes with struggle. It comes with pressure. It comes with fitna. And the man needs to understand that that is a condition for his success in this life to where he'll face success in the next. Number seven, one sheikh does not have all the answers. I mean, I learned this, subhanAllah, when I was studying in Al-Medina and then I had a sheikh or two that I used to study with. Well, there was one at one time and there were certain questions that I asked him. And due to the fact that I came from the West and he was born and raised in the East, I realized that he didn't have the answer to all the questions. He may have understood what it was textually, like what it was in the text. But when it came to applying the hukum or the ruling of that issue in a particular situation, I knew that there was a detachment because he wasn't culturally aware. So to think that one sheikh has all the answers is a huge mistake. It's important to take from different shuyukh, but having one or two shuyukh scholars that you take the general basic knowledge from, and then you expound and expand upon that. For a man, this is important. Number eight, you're interviewing her and her father just as they are interviewing you. Countless times I see guys going to, you know, present themselves to get married, and they're acting like they need the family to accept them. No, if you are embodying yourself as a man, you are strong and confident in who you are because you're competent about Allah. You're competent about yourself. You're competent about your abilities to where when you present yourself in a confident way because competence brings confidence. When the father sees that you're confident in who you are and what you can present, where you are in life financially, then he sees that you're someone that is trying because you have ambition. But if you don't and you seem timid and you seem as though you need them and you're not willing to walk away, that is unattractive to her and unattractive to a potential father-in-law. So know that you are interviewing them as well as they are interviewing you. Number nine, make the difference between a friend and an acquaintance. An acquaintance is someone you see, assalamu alaikum rahmatullahi wa barakatuh. You may see them at a gathering. You know, you'll talk to them every now and then. You see them at the masjid. But a true friend, a sadiq, a rafiq, is someone that you can talk to about your personal issues. There's someone that you can trust. There's someone that you know will have your back or that wants to see you win. And there should only be a few. Everyone else is an acquaintance. You'll find some that'll say, okay, there's a friend that I can talk to and I'll have them at certain periods and times of my life. But due to the fact that we're changing on our life's goals, we may split apart. We may not be talking as much as we used to every day, or maybe once a year, or maybe Eid or something like that. But then there's that person or a couple of people that they don't know you from what you, when you progress. They know you from when you were younger. They know who you are as a person. That's the one that you ask for advice, that has known you for a while, regardless of your life's changes. They know you as a person. Make sure you make that distinction between what some would say is your day one, your Abu Bakr, right? The person that you can count on, that you trust wholeheartedly. Make a difference between that person and your acquaintances. Number 10, and this is what my mother used to tell me all the time. Don't expect people to do for you what you have done for them. It's tricky not to have expectations of people, but to think good about them and to have high hopes in them. You have high hopes for them, and due to their characteristics and qualities, you tell them and you share with them the potential that they may have. But if they don't do for you what you have done for them, don't be so disappointed. Relying on Allah subhanahu wa ta'ala is important, and knowing that people have their mistakes and their flaws. And whatever they didn't do for you and you did for them, that may be a flaw in their regard. You may give them advice later in life, but don't make it an issue of splitting hairs of why didn't this person do it for me. Just know they didn't do it for me. They probably didn't value me as much as I valued them in this particular thing. And you keep it moving while maybe giving the advice later in time and later in life. Number 11, the Quran is made easy for those that work hard. What do I mean by that? You know, when we look at things, we may say that thing is hard, but in actuality, it is what we have made hard within ourselves, because that thing has never changed, but it is your experience with it that makes it hard or that makes it easy. And the Quran, there are so many life lessons. I'm not talking about the stories within the Quran, as those are life lessons, but our experience with memorizing it and reading it. For example, the fact that you have to read the Quran over and over and over and over again, a verse, in order to memorize it, that teaches you about repetition, about being consistent and working hard through that consistency and fighting the shaitan to keep going to where later you will have that verse memorized and you recite it. And most importantly, you recall it when you have life's moments. You recall it in certain instances in your life. That is where the Quran is teaching you about the importance of repetition, the importance of trust in Allah, the importance of intention, and most importantly in this subject, the importance of hard work. Number 12, faith is the foundation of freedom from the shackles of unwavering attachment. What do I mean by this? That the faith in Allah subhanahu wa ta'ala, your trust in Allah, your connection with Him, those times you spent alone with Him, realizing His greatness and His power and His ability and His strength and His honor and His mercy, etc., with His names and attributes, that, getting closer to that, is what will free you from the shackles of your unwavering attachment to other than Him, to creation. When you are free from creation, the more free you are from creation, the more powerful you are as a human being. By trusting in Allah, when people feel and know that they can waver your feelings or your emotions, they have indirect control over you. But when they see, when they try to affect you and afflict you with things, whether what they say or what they do, and it doesn't ultimately affect you because your connection and your vulnerability lies with Allah, this is what will make a strong man. And that's what we mean by sometimes of the importance of the indifference of a Muslim man is powerful. Number 13, the Sharia is there to keep you grounded on your fitrah. I remember when I became a Muslim, you know, I encountered certain thoughts that I used to have and things used to come back to me. And, you know, I used to say to myself, man, I know this is not right, or I'm not sure if this is right. Let me just practice my religion and stay with that. And subhanAllah, the more I had the opportunity to learn about the deen, the more I understood what it meant to be a man. The more I understood what it meant to carry myself as a man. When it came to interactions with the opposite gender, I understood that marriage is the only solution when it comes to those interactions. If there's any type of connection between the male and the female, there has to be the obligation to Allah subhanahu wa ta'ala first, because the fitrah yearns to be connected to its maker. And when the maker gives you a system to establish and strengthen that, know that he's speaking to that unadulterated pure self. But those desires that you may have, Controlling those desires for that which is better makes you a well-disciplined, honored man in the future that someone would want to follow, maybe even a wife, children, and a community. Number 14, repetition with reason is progress. Repetition with reason. Reason here is intention. So when I talked about memorizing the Quran, I repeated the verses and sometimes it would get boring, no doubt about it. When I was learning Arabic, when I repeated the verses and I didn't understand those words and I had to keep repeating and repeating and repeating, shaitan would come to you and say, why are you doing this? But that repetition with reason, with intention, I'm doing it over and over and over again. That is progress and it's meaningful. Even when I was learning Taekwondo as a young kid and I was learning Aikido when I was in Medina, the repetition going over and over again, waking up in the morning, not wanting to be there in the beginning. But when I'm done, I say I learned something and I'm proud because I have a new skill. And then modifying my intention to please Allah subhanahu wa ta'ala through that by thinking of what he has given me from strength, from my body, from my intellect, and from my patience. A man is going to need that in order to manifest and embody prophetic masculinity. Repetition with reason is progress. Number 15, Allah continually shows us it's possible, but we tend to forget. Right now, Ramadan may be coming close to you, or me. It may be a situation where, you know, you've lost your job or you lost a family member and you think that it's over. But know that Allah subhanahu wa ta'ala has shown you this throughout your life. It just takes time for you to sit down and think, where have I went through something similar to this? I can get through it. It's important for the man to say at times, if he's married and has a family and they're stressed out, I'll take care of it. I'll handle it. You think of Ramadan. You fasted 30 days without eating and drinking and being with your spouse during the daytime. And then the next Ramadan comes and you feel that it's difficult. You have to ask yourself, have I done this before? I know the routine. I know that it's a blessed month. I'm going to push myself so I can benefit from all of the spiritual means of rejuvenation, of renewal, because I've done this before and it's possible. Number 16, your body is an amanah. It is a trust. Take care of it. The body parts that Allah subhanahu wa ta'ala has given you, the general responsibility is to use them in a way that is befitting to him subhanahu and that shows an element of gratitude towards him by looking at what is halal and touching and dealing with what is halal and what he has permitted and not what he is not permitted. Also, your physical body, your body, taking care of your body from what you eat. It's important for a man to have a level of discipline because when you lose your health, everything else is secondary. You know, there was a, I can't remember what show it was, but a guy was saying, if I give you $1 million cash, would you take that $1 million? He said, what would you do with it, et cetera, et cetera. But if he said, if I was to give you this $1 million cash and you knew you were to die tomorrow, if you took this $1 million, which one would you choose? He said, I wouldn't take the $1 million because I want to wake up the next day, right? Your health, waking up the next day is a blessing. And it is important for the man to take care of his body physically to where it will help him mentally and definitely modify and strengthen him spiritually, especially if you have people that are counting on you. Your health comes first. Your body is an amanah. Treat it right. Number 17, you can't force people to believe your belief. Take them as they are and move on. Allah subhanahu wa ta'ala mentions to the Prophet sallallahu alaihi wasallam, lesta alayhim bi musaytir, that you are not someone that has clear authority and can force them, right? You are not someone that can force them to believe what you believe. And that's important when you're growing up as a man. You're going to have some friends that you maybe wanted to call to Islam or family members that you want to come back to the deen. And you may be someone that they look at as a leader and you would think that they would have, you would have that level of influence over them. But Allah is Al-Hadi. He is the one that ultimately guides. You will have to accept people where they are, give them the message gradually, but know that you cannot change them. Sometimes this is hard for a man to swallow, a hard pill to swallow for a man, but this is an opportunity for him to trust in Allah subhanahu wa ta'ala while making the effort, knowing that he doesn't have all the answers and he isn't the one that has ultimate authority over the hearts. Number 18, one sheikh does not have all the answers. You know, I remember when I was studying as a student of knowledge in my beginning stages, I was studying fiqh because I loved Islamic law and I loved usul al-fiqh, That was something that was very beautiful to me. I loved it. It really expanded my mind, and it gave me a level of freedom to understand the psychology of the scholars even, and where they come with their opinions. But I realized that the sheikh that I took from didn't have all the answers. And it wasn't for me to blame him or to say that he doesn't have knowledge. No, he was well-versed in some areas more than others. And that's every single human being. And understanding that liberated me indirectly, because I understood that I had to take from other people of knowledge. And this also eradicated any possibility of not people worship, but they would call it celebrity culture, to look at him and think that he had all the answers. And if he was wrong in something, I'd be so disappointed in him to where I wouldn't even study with him anymore. I saw this extent with certain brothers, and it was problematic because indirectly they were looking for a father figure. So when not taking one sheikh, understanding that you can expand and expound upon your knowledge by taking knowledge from those that you feel were well-versed in it. Number 19, knowledge is transformative and not collective. You know, as students of knowledge, subhanAllah, there have been many times where the sheikh would have a lesson. He'd start the book, you know, and then 3 weeks later, you would see about half of the students. And then by the time he's done with the book, you'll see just a couple of students. Knowledge is transformative and not collective. It is not about collecting a whole bunch of books. I said it with this sheikh, said it with this sheikh. When we look in the books of the muhaddithin, subhanAllah, they took from numerous shuyukh. But sometimes we as students of knowledge take that culture, which is great, but we just want to have the information. And the information is conditional for transforming, but sometimes we gather too much knowledge and don't even take time to stop and think about what am I doing in regards to transformation and implementation of this knowledge. The man takes the knowledge in order to transform, not to just gather data. Number 20, have no problem refusing that which doesn't interest you. Why make yourself miserable upon something that you are not happy doing? Because it will eventually show up in the way that you deal with people and the way that you deal with whatever situation. And people may think that you're not serious or that you're not someone that is honorable enough to live to his word. But if you would have just said, no, I'm not interested in that, or I refuse, or I just don't know, I'm not interested. This does not mean that you're going to offend them. Many times we think we're going to offend the people, but who would you take the opportunity or chance to offend, that person or yourself and your principles and your honor? So saying no to something doesn't mean that you are insulting that person, even though in some cultures it could be understood as that. But I submit to Allah subhanahu wa ta'ala and not the cultural nuances. I do that with respect by saying no or saying that I'm not interested, and then I keep it moving. And that, what does it do for you as a man? It gives you a level of confidence to where you're bold to say how you feel respectfully. Number 21, know what is not your business and stay away from it. The Prophet sallallahu alaihi wasallam said, "Min husn islam al mar'i tarkuhu ma la ya'ni." Knowing when something is not your business in order to stay away from it is better for you and for that person. The less of the people know about that person's problem or their situation, especially with people that can't help solve the problem, the better it is for that person. And for you, knowing that you don't have to know about it is better for you, because it may not put you in a situation to where you'd have to take sides or be possibly accused of something that you had no idea about. Number 22, the best time to act is when you're not motivated. Because when you get into the mode of I'm not motivated, I don't feel motivated, you start to get infatuated with being motivated and motivation to where you rely on someone kickstarting you. But the man, it's important for him to be self-motivated to where he doesn't even rely on being motivated at all. He's disciplined. He's someone that is continuous on that goal he's trying to reach. Or it may be something that he doesn't want to do, but he knows it has to be done. That is what we call responsible. And the man being responsible is the man that does what needs to be done with diligence and consistency. Number 23, quality time is with the family and not other families. You know, many times you go out on trips with the families, you know, families go together on road trips and things like this. Maybe in the car you're with the family is some good quality time. But when you get to the actual destination, you will find that the sisters may go with the sisters and brothers will go with the brothers. Well, now it's not quality time with the family. It's quality time with other families. It's important for you to make that distinction on quality time with the family is with my family, meaning that we have meaningful conversations and we laugh together and have fun together and learn more about each other in this gathering, because you will always learn more about your family. And through learning about your family, you learn about yourself as a father, as a husband, and as a man. Number 24, practice saying good things to people. The Prophet sallallahu alaihi wasallam said, "Walkalimatu tayyibatu sadaqah." And a good word is charity. Practice complimenting people on good things that you see about them. Even when they're not around you and their name comes up, say, "Man, that's a good brother." I know there was one brother, he would always say things about brothers. If a brother's name came up, he would always say, "Yeah, man, I miss that brother. That brother used to do this and used to do that." Always mentioning him bil khair. And if something that was bad and mentioned about a certain person, he would always say, "Yeah, but this brother would do so and so." Always compliment people on the good things. When you say that, you don't know what people are going through. And realizing and recognizing that people have their own problems. And by you just giving them a good word can liven up their spirits and they'll remember you the next time they see you. This is huge in regards to the masculine man, because a lot of times people think masculinity is showing a brute face and never smiling and wajhun abus, but rather it's a wedge that shows compliments to people and is always nice and welcoming. And 25, smile. Smiling is a sunnah. Al-bashashatu fi wajhi akhika sadaqah. The Prophet ﷺ also said, and smiling in the face of your brother is charity. A smile is so important. It doesn't take a lot from you, gentlemen. When we show that face of hardness, there are times where you have to show that face that you're not playing around, that you're serious, that you're bold, that you're honorable, that you have standards. But also smiling shows that you have standards as well. From my standards and from my rules of life that I live by is to spread happiness and goodness and positive energy. Nothing does that positive energy like a smile. Smiling in the face of your friends, smiling in the face of people that you don't know, smiling in the face of that person at the cash register when it's at the last couple of minutes of the shift and they're taking you and they're ready to go home. Smile in their face, say their name, smile in the face of the youth. Smiling in the faces of people can only bring joy to those that want it and can only bring a level of curiosity and to melt down the hardness of the hearts for those that may not want it in the beginning. So those are 25 lessons that I've learned throughout my life of being a man, throughout my life of being a husband, a friend, a brother, a student of knowledge. I ask Allah subhanahu wa ta'ala to make it easy upon you. You may have your own 25, but make sure that whatever you go through life, you study life and you study the sunnah of Allah, what he's put in front of you and how you've chose to handle it. You're going to make mistakes throughout that, but make those mistakes a lesson that you learn throughout life to pass it on to others. See you soon. Assalamu alaikum warahmatullahi wabarakatuh.

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2: Assalamu alaikum and good afternoon. I am Khadija Davids with the day's news roundup. Public order police and provincial organised crime detectives have arrested a 29-year-old foreign national in Milnerton for the alleged possession of unlicensed firearms and ammunition. The arrest followed an intelligence-driven operation yesterday afternoon. Officers carried out a search at a residence in Bridgewater Apartments in Century City, and there they discovered 4 unlicensed firearms and 98 rounds of ammunition. The suspect, a Nigerian national, was immediately arrested and taken into custody at Milnerton Police Station. Police also seized 5 smartphones and 3 laptops for further investigation. All recovered items have been booked as exhibits and will undergo additional processing. The suspect is expected to appear in the Cape Town Magistrates Court on Monday. The U.S. Senate has approved a bill to extend the African Growth and Opportunity Act, known as AGOA, for another 2 years until December 2028. The extension was included in a stopgap government funding bill passed this week to prevent a U.S. government shutdown. AGOA gives eligible African countries duty-free access to the American market for thousands of products. The program was previously extended in February after it expired in September 2025. At the time, benefits were restored retroactively for qualifying exports. The latest extension now awaits approval by the House of Representatives and President Donald Trump's signature, who will still have the power to review which countries qualify for AGOA benefits. And that means that South Africa's participation in the program is not guaranteed. Relations between Pretoria and Washington have been strained over South Africa's foreign policy and economic sovereignty, which the U.S. seeks to dictate. 2 separate U.S. bills introduced this year could also trigger a review of South Africa's AGOA status. The Lebanese victory over the Israeli entity in July 2006 had served as a 17-year deterrence to the occupation regime. This is the reminder from Hezbollah's Secretary General Sheikh Naim Qasim. Speaking on the anniversary of this historic event, Qasim noted that the victory was achieved through the tripartite equation of the army, the people and the resistance, as well as the liberation of the prisoners. He says that the July war is a living experience demonstrating the importance of the resistance in the battle against Zionism. Qasim moved on to reflect on the past 3 years of battle in the region, noting that the Zionist entity has proven at every turn that it cannot be trusted. He was referring to the outcomes of the Battle of the Formidable in Might in 2024, in which an agreement was reached between the Zionist regime and the Lebanese government, which stipulated the withdrawal and cessation of the Israeli violations in exchange for the withdrawal of the armed presence south of the Litani. However, the Israeli regime did not comply with any of its provisions. Qasim criticized the Lebanese government for choosing to lambast resistance instead of directing its anger at the violating Israeli regime. A technical glitch at the National Traffic Information System, or NATIS, has disrupted operations at driving license testing centres across South Africa. NATIS is the country's central database that manages driver and vehicle information, including license records and vehicle registrations. The outage affected services at testing centres, leaving many motorists unable to access certain services. Technicians are working to restore the system and resolve the problem. Cape Town Traffic Department spokesperson Kevin Jacobs says the disruption has limited operations at testing centres. Jacob says centres can, for now, only assist with driving tests and the collection of licence cards. Applications, renewals and other services remain affected by the outage. Transformative general knowledge will equip South Africa's youth in advancing this country's standing in protecting domestic and international human rights. This is a reminder from the chairperson of the Nelson Mandela Foundation Board of Trustees, Dr. Naledi Pandor. She addressed the participants of the inaugural Radio 786 High School Quiz. Learners from 17 schools competed for the title and a grand prize of 20,000 rand. Pandor notes that learners must fully appreciate that their forebears, like the youth of 1976, could not have participated in this kind of competition due to the apartheid regime constraining their knowledge and access to education. She has hailed Radio 786 for creating a platform where children can expand their knowledge. That's a wrap with some of the main news stories of the day on Radio 786. The news team will be back with more tomorrow morning at 8.
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2: A cloudy day is expected with a northwesterly wind reaching speeds of up to 15 kilometers per hour. Temperatures should range from 11 to 17 degrees.

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1: 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We are in the midst of the story of the sleepers of the cave, and we have to analyze it both ayah for ayah, but also as an entire surah. How far did we get in terms of the individual ayat? Ayah number 13. Okay. Bismillah. So Allah subhanahu wa ta'ala gives us like an introduction to the story, and then he gets into the story as follows. He says, بعد أن أقول أعوذ بالله من الشيطان الرجيم نحن نقص عليك نبأهم بالحق. We narrate upon you Muhammad sallallahu alayhi wa sallam نبأهم their story. نبأ is the same as in Surah نبأ جزء عما. It's the same word, نبأ. The news, bilhaqi, with purpose. There's a point behind it. And you can also say with the truth. Innahum fitya. Indeed, they were a young group. They were a group of young boys. Amanu bi rabbihim. They believed in their Lord. Wazidnahum huda. And we increased them in guidance as a result. So, the first thing I want to point out here is the concept of qasas, right? There are books written on this topic, qasasul anbiya, qasasul nabiyyin. I'm sure you've heard of book titles like that. What is a qissa or qasas? A qissa is a story, and qasas are stories, right? Nahnu is we. Who's the we here? Who is the we in this ayah? Allah subhanahu wa ta'ala. I'm sure we've covered this enough in the past. When Allah uses we, it is to be understood as a royal pronoun. In the Quran, Allah azza wa jalla uses I, he uses we, he uses he uses Allah. Right? For example, قُلْ هُوَ اللَّهُ أَحَدٌ. Say he is Allah, the one. So he uses these various pronouns, and there are several explanations for it. The primary of which is, number one, it's a royal pronoun. Allah Azza wa Jal is the Rabbul Alameen, so he's speaking with ultimate authority. Number two, Allah does not give the mind a chance to form a picture of him, right? Because he's throwing you off. Naturally, the human mind is going to want to conceptualize of God, right? So you read the Quran and you read and you read and you start forming a picture in your mind. He. Who is this he? You start picturing a man. But then Allah changes it to we. And then he. And then I. And then Allah. So you can never ever conceptualize of him. You can't wrap your mind around him. That's another reason for it. The next point that I want to mention is the idea of qasas as a theme in the Quran. So we've mentioned this already, that Surah Kaf, specifically the sleepers of the cave, falls under which of the five themes? Which of the five themes? The days of Allah. Reminding us of the days of Allah subhanahu wa ta'ala. That theme is essentially going to capture all of divine history. from the time of Nabi Adam alayhi salatu wasalam till the time of Rasulullah sallallahu alayhi wasalam, and everything to do with the lives of the prophets and messengers, that's divine history. But the point that I want to mention this week on the same word is the idea of stories. Stories is probably one of the most powerful tools that have been with us since the beginning of time. And it is not something to be underestimated or to be undermined. Stories are powerful, which is exactly why Allah uses storytelling in the Quran. نَحْنُ نَقُصُّ عَلَيْكَ نَبَأَهُمْ بِالْحَقِّ. If Allah wanted, He could have just taught us the lesson. The lesson is that time is relative. The cycle of life and death is not dependent on any particular system. And that if Allah wanted, He could cause you to sleep or die or awake or anything that He wishes, subhanahu wa ta'ala, because it's within His power. He could have just said it. But He doesn't. He tells us a story. Because the story, the way that the message is brought across, can sometimes be as powerful, if not more powerful, than the message itself. That's what creates the impact. Not just the information. You understand that? Like in 2 minutes, I could tell you a whole bunch of lessons that we're going to cover in here. Like a summary. But it doesn't quite have that impact. Another very good example of this is Quran summaries. It's Ramadan. So naturally, you're going to find a lot of Quran summaries. Post-Tarawih summary.

It just moves you to tears. It's the same information. In fact, it's probably more comprehensive. Because instead of having to read a juz or a surah, you're getting it in like a couple of lines, the gist of whatever was said there. That's not the point. And that's the problem. One of the problems with this information age is that we are deluded into believing that we have knowledge because we have access to a whole bunch of information. But the reality is that there's a huge difference between information and knowledge. Information informs you, just tells you stuff. Knowledge transforms you. It adds to your character. It's a process. It makes you. That's a huge difference. And we live in a world filled with information, and we are therefore sometimes deluded into believing that we have knowledge. But the two are not the same. Innahum fitya. Now Allah gives it to us exactly as He wants. He wants us to see the story as simple as this. They were a group of young people. They believed in their Lord, and we increased them in guidance. That's the point that you're supposed to get from the story. That's how I read this ayah. It's like Allah saying, don't get confused, because there's a lot of amazing detail here in this is the point of the story. The point of the story is it was a time of great kufr, a time where turning your back on the divine is the obvious thing to do. A time when a religious way of life is odd. It's absurd in a sense. It's counterintuitive. Why would you want to go for the religious way of life when you can have money, women, cars, career? You can have it all, but Islam is going to get in the way of that. Because it wants to tell you how to dress. And wants to tell you what you can and can't listen to. And wants to tell you what you can and can't watch. And who you can and can't hang out with. It's interfering. It's odd for a group of young people to take this path. The path of most resistance. The path of sacrifice. The path of fasting. The path of depriving yourself of every impulse. Right? It's odd. So when it happens, it's amazing. Innahum fityatun amanu bi rabbihim wazidnahum huda. It's always special when young people, out of their own, decide to turn to Allah subhanahu wa ta'ala. And Allah will always use those opportunities to increase them in guidance. And it won't always make sense to the elderly, to those who are older, but we must try to facilitate for it. One excellent example of this is this Qiyamul Layl program, right? For most people in the older generations, this program is like, what are these youngsters late at night? They want to come buy Faluda and it's fast cars and go to these programs and it's about socializing. And uncle, the Editor Hajjud program, relax. Encourage them. It's the same kids that would have been at the dices. Encourage them. And you'll see that Allah will increase them in guidance, inshallah. Right? But you need to have a certain level of patience and understanding with the youth. وَرَبَطْنَا عَلَىٰ قُلُوبِهِمْ. Right, now we move on. Look at the keys in between the primary message. That's also going to be something that you want to take notes of. So as we go, there's the core message and then there's certain keys that fall on the side, but they are important. وَرَبَطْنَا عَلَىٰ قُلُوبِهِمْ وَرَبَطْنَا. 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

incredulous, absolutely ridiculous. A group of young people go against the grain. They believe in their Lord. But they believe in their Lord against all odds. When everyone else is going the way of kufr, these young people are going the way of iman. So, in order for you to do that, and here's the key. In order for you to do that, you need to have a strong what? You need to have a strong what? What does the ayah say? You don't have to make it up. You need to have a strong heart. You need to have a strong heart. Because Allah specifically says, وَرَبَطْنَا عَلَىٰ قُلُوبِهِمْ. We strengthen their hearts because Allah knows what they would need to endure. When you as a young person want to do that which is right, do you know what you have to endure? Do you know what you have to go against? Your peers. You know what young people peer pressure is like? It leads other young people to take their own lives. That's what it's like. So when a young person goes against the grain and says, I choose the way of Allah, even though it's unpopular, they need a strong heart. And how do you strengthen a heart? How do you strengthen a heart? How is a heart strong and how is a heart weak? When is a heart strong and when is it weak? Naam. In essence, yes, when the heart, see, the heart is a vessel and it has been designed for a purpose. The purpose of that vessel is to contain the remembrance of Allah. When it contains the remembrance of Allah, it works quiet. But when it lacks the remembrance of Allah, it yearns, it seeks, it gets hungry, and it keeps looking, keeps searching, because it knows it wants something, doesn't quite know what it is, but it won't feel satisfied until Allah bi dhikri la tatma'innul qulub, until it finds that in the remembrance of Allah, your hearts find contentment. So yes, in a sense, it is about the remembrance of Allah, but we shouldn't also dilute it into thinking that it's about a person who just says a lot of dhikr. Allah, Allah, Allah, Allah, Allah, Allah, and that's it. That's all that's required. Because a strong heart requires more than just spiritual conviction. It also requires intellectual conviction. Your heart can't be strong if you don't know what you believe and why. So a strong heart is firm in conviction. It's unshakable. A strong heart is determined because it's founded on knowledge and certainty. So when they took this stand, they didn't take it on shaky grounds. They didn't take it on shaky grounds. They took it with yaqeen. How can I think of an example for this? You know, it's not like when I first signed up for Islamic studies and I went for my interview, I only had the intention to do the first year. And then my teacher, he asked us in the interview in such a way that he almost didn't give me a choice to say, I'm only here for the first year. And so he just made my heart feel strong at that point where I could just say, yes, I'm signing up for the second year also. That's a strong heart. And it requires strength. إِذْ قَامُوا فَقَالُوا رَبُّنَا رَبُّ السَّمَاوَاتِ. Now, what you're not reading here, what you're not seeing here is why this required so much strength. It doesn't make sense to us here now in this context to stand up and say, our Lord is the Lord of the heavens and the earth. We will never call upon anyone besides Him. Sounds like an innocent statement, but in a context of kufr and oppression, where a statement such as that could get you killed or imprisoned, now you need strength to say it. You with me? So when we develop our skills
and our children's skills, remember that among the many skills that we need is to strengthen our hearts. Because you don't take this path with a shaky heart. You need a strong heart. You need confidence, spiritual confidence, intellectual confidence. It's critically important. They decided to say this in a land where it could get them killed. Allah knows best, but you need strength in the type of world we are living in. Just think, a young person coming up in this world now, seeing that if I'm going to take my Islam super serious, where it's going to impact the way I dress, the way I look, where I go, my education and what I buy, then the world isn't going to like me that much. I'm going to be a sore thumb. I'm going to have issues because I'm going to be the that's that Muslim type of person. That's that very Islamic person. It's going to be uncomfortable in workplaces because of me. Maybe I should just water down the Islam just like a little bit. Like instead of being an Adam, you know, let's try to make it like a more compatible version of it. You with me? Let's just try to, you know, instead of a beard, let's just go for like a, just a little bit of stubble, you know? So that's what happens when you don't have a strong heart, but you need strength in order to come out and really be confident with your iman. هَؤُلَاءِ قَوْمُنَا. Now, not only did they take a stand in terms of their faith, but they also took a stand against their own people. Now, that's another level. The one level is, look, I'm going to be different from all of you. And then another level on top of that is, I'm also telling you that you guys are wrong. هَؤُلَاءِ قَوْمُنَا. These are our people. اتخذوا. They had taken من دونه, other than him, other than Allah, آلِهَةً. A false god. لَوْ لَا يَأْتُونَ. Why did they not come عليهم, upon them, بِسُلْطَانٍ بَيِّن, with clear evidence. Why didn't they produce evidence of this type of beliefs that they have? فَمَنْ أَظْلَمُ مِمَّنْ افْتَرَى عَلَى اللَّهِ كَذِبًا. Who is more oppressive than the one who invents lies upon Allah, lies against Allah? So they stand up against their people. They take Allah as their Lord and they accuse their people. They say, these people of ours, they've taken gods besides Allah. Why don't they have proof for this iman of theirs, for this way of life of theirs? Who is more unjust than the one who fabricates lies against God? Sometimes when you read the stories of the people from the past, without the tools that we've been discussing, it can seem extremely irrelevant and unrelatable. Like if you were just to consider, look, these people were worshipping idols. It's idol worship. Nobody worships idols anymore, except like the Hindus, for example, some religions. So it's not a big thing anymore. This doesn't really relate to you. You can't see it. Idol worship is not a thing. At least not this type of idol worship. It's very isolated. You've just changed the type of idols that we worship in the world. So instead of worshipping the stone idols, they are now worshipping the idols called nafs. That's the idol of our time. The idol of our time. Allah speaks about it in the Quran. أَفَرَأَيْتَ مَنِ اتَّخَذَ إِلَهَهُ هَوَى. Have you considered the one who takes his desire as his God? And Allah speaks about this in the Quran. So these people are taking gods, physical gods, and then they're making up all sorts of rituals about it. Okay, you must bow like this, and you must make a fire, and you must offer food, and all sorts of rituals. But they were all fabrications. They were all absolute lies. So these young people are saying, why are people following their own whims and fancies and making up rituals and making up beliefs and making up all this absolute blasphemy? It speaks of a human desire to have rituals.
there is an intrinsic desire within a human being to have rituals. And you will fulfill that desire whether it comes via religion or somewhere else. So if you have no God, if you have no Allah, and this is an intrinsic desire of a ritual, and you need to have some sort of ritual, what do you end up doing? You end up fulfilling this with false beliefs and evil. You get to the Epstein files. If people are doing evil, absurd things, because you've got all the money in the world, you've got all the access in the world, there's nothing you can't buy. So you've explored all the permissible avenues of pleasure seeking. The only option after that is impermissible avenues. So you start pushing those bounds as well. This is the same phenomenon in a different context. We live in a world where atheism is the predominant way of mainstream life. The fact of the matter is these people running this, I don't even know what to call it, the show that's happening in the world today. So it's absolute lies that people invent and they become certain upon it. But what happens when a group of young people decide to step up, step out of that entirely and say, no, we want a different life? And this is what this story is really all about. وَإِذِ اَعْتَزَلْتُمُوهُمْ. And remember when, إِذِ اَعْتَزَلْتُمُوهُمْ. This is a very complex word here. اِعْتَزَلَ, يَعْتَزِلُ is the verb. اِعْتَزَلْتُمْ. The tum there at the end is the doer. You, when you removed. When all of you removed, and then hum is the done upon them. When all of you removed them. وَإِذِ اَعْتَزَلْتُمُوهُمْ. When you all removed yourselves from them. All of that in that one word. وَمَا يَعْبُدُونَ. And that which they worshipped. إِلَّا اللَّهُ. Except Allah. You've removed yourself from every false way of life, from every false God, and you've only attached yourself to Allah. فَأْوُوا إِلَى الْكَهْفِ. Then go and take refuge to the cave. يَنْشُرْ لَكُمْ رَبُّكُمْ. Your Lord will send for you. مِنْ رَحْمَتِهِ. Of His mercy. وَيُهَيِّئْ لَكُمْ. And He will facilitate for you. مِنْ أَمْرِكُمْ. Of your affairs, of your matters. مِرْفَقَى. Ease and facilitation. When you distance yourself from them and what they worship, and you only attach yourself to Allah, then take refuge in the cave. This is a summarized incident here. But Allah is telling them, look, once you've taken this firm step, you've withdrawn yourself from society. You said, you know what? We don't want to be like everybody else. We don't want to just do what everybody else does. We don't want to just go with the flow. We don't just want to YOLO. We actually want to do the right thing. Allah then told them to take refuge in a cave. Right now, the details are not given here, how exactly this command came, but Allah told them to take refuge in a cave. Now what happens next? He gives them a response. He says, He will facilitate for you mercy and He will make your matters easy. Where did we see these words before? Where did we see these words before? يَنْشُرْ لَكُمْ رَبُّكُمْ مِنْ رَحْمَتِهِ وَيُهَيِّئْ لَكُمْ مِنْ أَمْرِكُمْ مِرْفَقًا. 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What does this ayah say? يَنْشُرْ لَكُمْ رَبُّكُمْ مِنْ رَحْمَتِهِ وَيُهَيِّئْ لَكُمْ مِنْ أَمْرِكُمْ مِرْفَقًا. It's an exact response to the dua. When a young man or a young woman or a group of young men and young women decide to do the right thing and turn away from the easy path. And this is what young people don't understand. When you're young, when you take a step to Allah subhanahu wa ta'ala, miracles happen. Because it's not easy to do that when you are young. Allah will bestow knowledge upon you and wisdom upon you and just
I just can't even explain it. All the doors that open up. Show me a young person. Show me a young person who gave their youth to Islam and is now suffering in their adulthood as a result. I'm not saying it doesn't exist. I'm sure it can exist. But it's not normal. Show me a young person who gave their youth to Islam and is now regretting it in their adulthood. But the other way is always true. Right? As adults, we look back at our youth and see all the time we've wasted and what we could have accomplished, what we could have done. So when young people make a choice to turn to Allah, it's a very special thing. And what saddens me is that as a society, we talk a big game, but we don't put our money where our mouths are. We want to talk about, oh, the youth. I'm telling you now, our society, us here, we don't give the youth opportunities. We don't give opportunities to the youth. Show me our ulama organizations who have anyone younger than 40 as their leader. Show me our radio stations or our media houses or our news outlets or any Islamic organization that has a leader that's younger than 40. So we just talk a big game. But when it comes down to it, the older person is not going to want to step aside because he's worried more about himself than about the progress of the ummah. That is a reality. It's not the only reality, but it is a reality. The other reality that we also deal with is, unfortunately, the young leaders are also few and far in between. It's so difficult. It's so difficult to find good leaders, right? Because leadership isn't just one-dimensional. It's not just about a degree or about an education. It's multifaceted. Leadership is deep. So make dua for our youth. But when you see youth rise, when you see them turn to Allah, and when they take the right path, and you see Allah's guidance in their activities, don't be an obstacle in their way. Allah says, وَتَرَى الشَّمْسَ إِذَا طَلَعَتْ. Now they're in the cave, they're taking refuge. Now Allah doesn't quite reveal everything yet, just that He told them to take refuge in the cave. He says, وَتَرَى, and you will see, الشَّمْسَ. What's the shams? The sun. إِذَا طَلَعَتْ, when it rises. تَزَاوَرُ, it passes by. زَارَ يَزُورُ means it visits, right? So it passes by, it visits. عَنْ كَهْفِهِمْ, their cave. It visits the cave in an about way. ذَاتَ الْيَمِينَ, on the right hand side. وَإِذَا غَرَبَتْ, and when it sets, تَقْرِضُهُمْ ذَاتَ الشِّمَالِ, then it sets, it passes by them on the left hand side. وَهُمْ, while they, فِي فَجْوَةٍ مِّنْ, they were in the depths of the cave, in the darkness thereof. The idea here being, the Mufassirun explained, when the sun rose, the light didn't come in the cave. When the sun set, the light also didn't come in the cave. So it was positioned in such a way that it was always dark, which aided them in their sleep. It aided the miracle process, right? It helped conceal them. ذَلِكَ مِنْ آيَاتِ اللَّهِ. That is from the signs of Allah. مَنْ يَهْدِ اللَّهُ, whosoever Allah guides, فَهُوَ الْمُهْتَدِ, he is rightly guided. وَمَنْ يُضْلِلْ, and whosoever he sends astray, فَلَنْ تَجِدَ لَهُ وَلِيًّا مُرْشِدًا, you will never find for him وَلِيًّا, a wali, a guardian, مُرْشِدًا, a guiding guardian. What do you understand by this verse, or this part of the verse? Whosoever Allah guides, he is rightly guided, and whosoever he sends astray, you will never find a guarding or guiding mentor for him. Does this not sound like somewhat unfair? Like if you're rightly guided, you're rightly guided, and if Allah sends you astray, hatis. Does it sound like that? So how do you understand it? You need to bring your Aqidah game now. How does it work? What is this verse saying? But it comes down to not a divine decree of
condemnation. So look here, you are born, no matter what you do, you're going astray. Because that's what you can walk away with. That's the impression you can walk away with. Whosoever Allah sends astray, you will never find a guiding mentor for them. But when does Allah send somebody astray? And when does Allah guide someone? And that's what it essentially comes down to. Depends on their choice. That's the main thing. I don't want to get too deep down the theology lane. But in essence, for us as traditional Ahlu Sunnah wal Jama'ah Muslims, we believe that Allah creates everything, including your actions. If you didn't study Aqidah before, then this is going to be like, boom, what? Mind-blown stuff. But if you did, then this should just be a matter of fact. Allah created everything, including our actions. You don't create life and death. Allah creates life and death. So even if it's something evil, and we ask Allah to forgive us for our bad adab, but if somebody kills another, the act of murder is attributed to the murderer, but the murderer has no power to take life or give life. Allah creates life. Allah creates death. The bullet, the penetrating power of the bullet, the organs that fail, the blood that bleeds, all of that is a creation of Allah subhanahu wa ta'ala. We don't say Allah murdered the person, wal'iyadu billah. We don't say Allah killed the person, wal'iyadu billah. But you wouldn't also be incorrect in a technical sense. So Ahlu Sunnah wal Jama'ah explains this phenomenon by the concept of kasb. Earning, choice. You make a choice. Allah gives you absolute freedom to make choices. Free will. So you take your free will, you make your choice, Allah then creates all the actions in correspondence to your choice. Because that's what you chose. And if He doesn't do that, and He stops you from carrying out that choice, then what has He deprived you of? If He stops you in your tracks and He says, no, I'm not going to create the murder and the killing and the penetration of the bullet. I'm not going to do that. I'm going to stop this evil from happening. What has He now removed? Hey? He's removed your what? Your free will. So you don't have free will then. So in order for the concept of free will to exist, the human being is given free will, choice. And then Allah creates in accordance to your choice. And that is how we understand this verse as well. When a person decides to be guided and he receives the guidance from Allah as a result, no one can send him off the right track, ever. And similarly, when somebody makes a choice that they are going to take astrayness, they're going to refuse believing in Allah, when they make that choice, no one can force them to be on the right track. No one can change them. They chose the way of astrayness. Right? And Allah knows best. وَتَحْسَبُهُمْ أَيْقَاظًا. Still, Allah doesn't reveal the full miracle. He says, you will think them أَيْقَاظًا, awake. You will think them awake. وَهُمْ رُقُودٌ, while they were in fact asleep. وَنُقَلِّبُهُمْ, and we turn them. The word qalb means a heart. Because it's something that's constantly turning. Qalaba means to turn. Qalaba, like this, turn. So, نُقَلِّبُهُمْ, قَلَّبَ يُقَلِّبُ, we turned them. So literally Allah caused them to sleep and then turn them over this way and that way. So as to prevent body decomposition, bed sores, worms and things from consuming them, right? So he turned them this way and that way. That al-yameen, on the right hand side, wa that al-shimal, and on the left hand side. Which is, by the way, it's sunnah to sleep on your right hand side, with your right hand under your right cheek, facing Qibla, the front of you facing Qibla. So if you can fall asleep like that, that's ideal.
most people can't stay asleep in one position, but you should make the intention to try to fall asleep like that. You'll get the reward for sleeping like that. Obviously, you're not responsible for what you do when you sleep. وَكَلْبُهُمْ and their dog, بَاسِطٌ was outspread, ذِرَاعَيْهِ his paws, his four legs was outspread, بِالْوَصِيد at the mouth of the cave, do you call it the threshold of the cave or so? Is that an expression? For some reason I want to say the threshold. Anyway, he's at the entrance of the cave. لَوِ اطَّلَعْتَ عَلَيْهِمْ لَوْ if اطَّلَعْتَ you were to stumble عَلَيْهِمْ upon them. Literally it means if you were to rise upon them, if you were to come across them. لَوَلَّيْتَ مِنْهُمْ you would have turned away minhum from them firaran running. You would have run away from them. وَلَمُلِئْتَ مِنْهُمْ and you would have been filled from them رُعْبَ with terror. Why would you have been filled with terror and why would you have ran away? Because of their appearance. They were made to look. I mean, how do you look after you wake up after 3-4 hours? Dreaming with 300 years. All of what is mentioned is a reason for you to flee. Inevitably, it's the appearance, starting off with the dog at the mouth of the cave, and then these people who look like they're awake, but they're not. And obviously, their faces must have looked in a certain way, because Allah says you would have fled. Not you would have been a bit afraid, you would have run away. Okay. I'm very glad you brought up that point. We have just about enough time to mention that. So, alhamdulillah for knowledge, no? Alhamdulillah for knowledge. May Allah always increase us in knowledge. You see, what we find is because of the information age, we become deluded into believing that we have knowledge, but we don't. We have information. Knowledge is transformative and it happens over time and it's layered. So somebody who thinks they have information, many people do this. They come to the Quran and then I'm going to make sense of the Quran myself as if I can just, you know, out of nowhere, just make it up from the translation because that's how things are done, apparently. But then they approach the Quran with what I like to call popular fiqh. Popular fiqh means like what makes sense to me, right? What makes sense to me. And then they draw conclusions. And that is like a whole other madhab, because it's wrong. So for example, you come to the Quran and you just say, well, okay, here is a dog. So automatically now, what's this muftis and this maulana is talking about? Dog and najasa. Allah then says they have a dog in the Quran. And the dog is guarding them at the cave. What do they know, man? Clearly my university education at UCT is far more superior. Do you understand what I'm saying? It's like a massive oversimplification of an entire tradition of interpretation. Like, where do you come from? So ask the question, like the uncle is doing now. Ask the question. So how do we understand this phenomenon here? First things first, before we go any further, you must know about something called Shara' man qablana, which is the legislation of those before us, right? And the ruling, even though the scholars differ about this in terms of their individual approaches,

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6: 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Reach them via email at consumer@icasa.org.za or post your complaint to 350 Witch Hazel Avenue, Eco Park Estate, Centurion. Their telephone number is 012-568-3000. 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

0: Assalamualaikum warahmatullahi ta'ala wabarakatuh, and welcome back to another edition of Awakening, the show that illuminates the spirit of Islam. My name is Abdusalam Kamruddin. I'll be with you from now until about 8 p.m. this evening, inshallah. And as always, it is great to be back in your company, wherever you may find yourselves. We pray that Allah subhanahu wa ta'ala's love and protection remains with you and your loved ones. And alhamdulillah, we also welcome a very, very special month, a month that is many, many favorites. It's a month of Rabbi al-Nur, Rabbi al-Awwal, the month of the birth of Rasulullah sallallahu alayhi wa sallam. And am I excited for this month indeed? And I'm sure many, many, many others are very much excited as well. Why? For many reasons. Firstly, obviously, it is the month of the birth of Rasulullah sallallahu alayhi wa sallam, If it were not for him, none of us would have been having the pleasure of experiencing our beautiful deen of Islam and being able to practice this beautiful deen as well. So there is lots for us to be grateful of. And this evening we are doing things absolutely different to the norm. We are celebrating a live mawlid right here on the Awakening Show with myself, Abdusalam Kamruddin. And we have special guests in studio who are quite geared up to keep everyone's hearts intact, inshallah, and to inshallah take us in a few minutes to Medina, inshallah. And we're going to find out exactly who they are, what they're all about, and what they do, inshallah. And many of them are not also strangers to the airwaves of Radio 786 and the Awakening Show. But we haven't actually had a chance to chat with him and find out, you know, a little bit of background, a little bit of information in terms of what happens behind the scenes. Usually, whenever we do host him, it's always getting into the stream of things, and that is doing live nasheeds, live dhikr, live recitations. But this evening, alhamdulillah, I welcome to the studios Aswatul Madina. Assalamu alaikum rahmatullah.
1: Wa alaikum salam rahmatullahi wa barakatuh.
0: So I don't know about the others, if they are keen on having a chat with me, but nonetheless I've got the Amir of the group, and that is Sadi Munshid Saftar Ali Ajmuddin, inshallah, and he will be speaking to us regarding, well, a lot of things in terms of Aswatul Madina and himself as well. So many might know who he is and a bit of background, but there are also many that perhaps it's your first time hearing from them or so on, and we're going to find out exactly who Aswatul Madina is. But before we get there, Sadi Saftar, you know, your name is very, very synonymous in Cape Town especially, and even other parts of the world, alhamdulillah. Before we get to your group as Aswatul Madina, speak to us a little bit about you as a nasheed artist, as a munshid as well. Maybe share with us where your love for nasheeds has all come about.
1: Assalamu alaikum wa rahmatullahi wa barakatuh to all the listeners. I don't really like to speak about myself, but alhamdulillah, I was fortunate enough back in 2010 to be introduced to a well-known sheikh that we all know, Sheikh Fakhruddin Uwaisi al-Madani, where at that time, nasheeds wasn't really a big thing as it is now in Cape Town, if not South Africa. So I attended his masjid, and he had dhikrs every Thursday and post-fajr as well. So I got into it, and he brought some shiyukh down, and he brought some munshids down as well with the shiyukh. Alhamdulillah, Sheikh Ahmad Abu Ghazala, who is the son of the late Sheikh Hazim Abu Ghazala. And this guy just blew me away in his programs with his recitations and things like that. And I remember I'd come home, and I'd tell my mommy, yo, like, I've never heard nasheeds like this, man. Or I never heard nasheeds before, and this guy just blew me away. And alhamdulillah, from there onwards, I just, you know, started imitating him. He had a CD that he came to launch here, and it just started from there. I think with that community, Cravenby, that they brought the Sheikh to, he just captured all the youth in that area. And alhamdulillah, some of us that are sitting here today under Aswatul Madina was part and partial of that. And alhamdulillah, we still now, 16 years? 16 years in existence?
0: Alhamdulillah. Quite a long time, eh?
1: Yeah.
0: MashaAllah. So a bit of background from in terms of, you know, your teachings and how you became what you're able to do today. As it all started from, and so on.
1: So alhamdulillah, like I mentioned now with Sheikh Fakhruddin, at that time I didn't consider myself a munshid. I was starting out as a daf player, and we used to go to different programs just playing the daf, and we'd learn as we'd go along. And alhamdulillah, I started just attending more programs, started learning the Nasheeds, and then I was fortunate enough to learn under a Syrian sheikh, Sheikh Mohammed Noor Aswad, who was here for about a year or two. And then after him, he left to Joburg. He's still there currently. Allah preserve him. Inshallah, ameen. And then we had Sheikh Ustaz Muhammad Hakim, also from Syria, where we also sat under his tutelage in a more professional manner for about 2 years as well. So I learned a lot. I think we are probably the only Nasheed group that has that Syrian style of recitation, because we, again, those that are sitting here, we all sat in his class, and he was very particular. Alhamdulillah, I was also fortunate enough with you, actually, when Muhammad Tari came down for the first time, we sat in his programs, and Bilal, that's sitting here as well, we also partook in one of his private functions that we had. I then met him in Medina, where we had also a program in one of the hotels, a Mawlid program about 2 years ago, during Rabiul Awal. And then with Sheikh Muhammad Hakim, we were a Nasheed group called Ruhul Madina, where we also performed the first half of a show with Milad Raza. So we did the first opening segment, and then he came in afterwards, after the break, and he did his segment.
0: Alhamdulillah, quite diverse, you see, and collaborating with these big international artists as well, like the likes of Muhammad Tariq and Milad Raza Qadri, as has mentioned. So, you know, due to the lack of time, I'm not going to take too much of time as well. But are there any plans, perhaps, of anything exciting happening very soon?
1: Inshallah, yes. Next month, Milad Raza will be gracing our shows, end of next month, inshallah. And we are fortunate to also, again, share the stage with him, but this time as Aswatul Madina. And then we are just coming off a successful Nasheed evening with the Sunni Jumu'ah Masjid of Pelican Park, their fundraiser. And by popular demand, we are coming with another show called The Vocal Tour, something that was in the plan for quite a long time, but we're coming with The Vocal Tour on the 9th of January, inshallah, 2027. So we're looking forward to that.
0: Inshallah. So there you have a jam pack. There's quite a lot to look forward to. And definitely it is for you all to gear yourselves up and follow Aswatul Madina, the journey and everything that they do in and around the communities as well. And I'm sure that the rest of the moments until they take leave, they would give you a little bit of a taste of what they are actually capable of and what they put together. And one thing that stands out for me regarding Aswatul Madina that's quite unique and different to many, or if not all, of the Nasheed groups I've met thus far, is the diversity in terms of presentation in language. Not only do they specialize in Arabic, but they are also able to converse in English, in Farsi, and in Urdu as well. So, alhamdulillah, they are sort of a one-stop shop, you know, for everything. You don't have to call upon many different people that can do it all for you. And that's exactly what we're going to be presenting this evening as well, inshallah. We're going to be doing a live Mawlid celebration in honor of Rasulullah sallallahu alayhi wa sallam, and in the form of various nasheeds and naat kalams as well. So yes, I'm going to go for a quick ad break now. When we do come back, we'll be live into the Mawlid session with Aswatul Madina and Sadi Safdar Ajmuddin. Do stay tuned to Radio 76 100.4 FM.

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محمد يا حبيبي a nasheed by Rayhan Karim. Inshallah, do enjoy this track and we'll be back shortly with Aswat al-Madinah.

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Assalamu alaikum wa rahmatullahi ta'ala wa barakatuh, and welcome back to Awakening, the show that illuminates the spirit of Islam. If you have just tuned in or are listening to Radio 786 100.4 FM with myself, Abdul Salam Kamruddin, until 8 p.m. inshallah. And as I've promised, we have Aswatul Madina ready for us to take us inshallah to Madina Sharif itself. It is the month of Rabiul Awal. We are welcoming the month of the birth of Rasulullah sallallahu alaihi wasallam. So I'm sure our heart, you know, is yearning for our Prophet sallallahu alaihi wasallam. Let us share in love. Let us increase in love, in salawat, in honor of our Prophet sallallahu alaihi wasallam. And inshallah, through the renditions, may Allah accept our call to Medina as well, inshallah, very, very, very soon. I hand over to Aswatul Madina.

0: MashaAllah, subhanAllah, what a beautiful rendition there by Aswatul Madina. Absolutely, it instilled, you know, that yearningness for me to want to be in Medina. SubhanAllah, may Allah accept for us to all be in Medina very, very soon, inshallah, and increase our love for Rasulullah sallallahu alayhi wa sallam. And may Allah also preserve the group of Aswatul Madina. May the work they are doing, the renditions they are doing is so beautiful, absolutely beautiful. Just a reminder also, not to forget to catch them on two occasions this year. One happening very, very soon on the 11th October, inshallah, Milad Raza Qadri live in Cape Town, in South Africa, and alongside Milad Raza Qadri will be Aswatul Madina performing at the show of Milad Raza Qadri. And then also, I know it might sound a little bit early, but I promise when I was chatting to the group, you know, in terms of ticket sales and so on, it's been going crazy already. There's so much. They've just shared the poster, I think, 2 or 3 days ago. And alhamdulillah, already 2 days ago, they are now on, I think, over 20% sold already, subhanAllah. And that just shows, you know, how fast you need to get your tickets, because things are happening here. And the vocal tour by Aswatul Madina and Safdar Ali Ajmuddin is happening on the 9th of January 2027 at the Joseph Stone Auditorium. For more information and for tickets, you can contact 069-831-6780. 069-831-6780. Inshallah, we'll try closer to the time to have Aswatul Madina back in studio with us as well, inshallah, so we can hear more about the vocal tour. And also, once again, a reminder to get your tickets, which will be available soon on Quicket or through myself as well, for Milad Raza Qadri. You can contact myself on 072-109-1889, inshallah. We thank Aswatul Madina for joining us here this evening. Unfortunately, we are out of time. We're going to break now for the Waqt of Isha, inshallah. When we do come back, we'll end off the show with a beautiful with some beautiful praises of Rasulullah sallallahu alaihi wasallam in the form of Naat, as well as you usually enjoy them. We have some beautiful tracks in store for all of you. Do stay tuned to Radio 786 100.4 FM.
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1: Assalamu alaikum wa rahmatullahi ta'ala wa barakatuh. And welcome back to Awakening, the show that illuminates the spirit of Islam. If you have just tuned in, you are listening to Radio 786 100.4 FM. We're in the final segment of the Awakening show, and this is the segment of Mihfil al-Naat, where we're sending our love, our praises, and durood upon Nabi Muhammad sallallahu alayhi wa sallam. And if you have just missed a beautiful rendition by Aswatul Madina live in studio, alhamdulillah, you definitely have missed out. Some big time, I would say. We're celebrating the Mawlid, the Milad of Rasulullah sallallahu alayhi wa sallam, this Rabbil Awal. So we're doing things very much uniquely and different to what we are usually expecting. But nonetheless, we have some beautiful kalams in store for you, also in honor of the birth of Rasulullah sallallahu alayhi wa sallam. And the first one is a brand new release. This one is by Umar Zubair, titled Muhammad Ayah.

Umar Zubair with Muhammad Ahi. Beautiful indeed, quite a nice kalam, that one. And then the next one, well, before we do the next one, I just want to quickly do a shout out to Ismail by Tika in Grassy Park for always sharing his beautiful messages, telling us to keep going and never to stop. And that comes from Ismail and Rashida. Jazakallah so much to you, Tija. And then just moving on with our next one is another brand new release. This one by Akhsham Aslam. It's actually a Milad medley.

Akshom Aslam with Milad Medley 2026, a brand new release. Indeed, we've got one more on the chart for you. But before I do that, just a quick announcement that has come through. Happening right now as we speak is the Abdul Qadir Khalfi and family invites you to the annual Miladun Nabi program that started off at 4 o'clock today as well, already at the Alexander Sinton High School Hall in Thornton Road in Athlone. And the program will be continuing until late this evening, inshallah. And for the first time, he is hosting Mo'in Qadri, who will be the guest Naat reciter, amongst also Hafiz Idris Habibi from Durban, and I think the special guest to have the talk there was Hafiz Mahmoud Khatib, and hence why he was not able to avail himself here this evening. And also Kiraba Sheikh Harun Musa. What a beautiful program that is as well. So if you are available, go and make your way to the Alexander Sinton Hall tonight, inshallah. And just a reminder once again, the big announcement, Echoes of Medina presents Milad Raza Qadri live in South Africa, a live Naat and Nasheed experience happening September, October 2026. And inshallah, it looks like the date is going to be set for Friday the 9th October in Cape Town at the Joseph Stone Auditorium. For more details, you can contact myself on 0721091889. Tickets will be made available very, very soon on Quicket, inshallah. For more information, like I say, get in touch with me. That is Milad Raza Qadri live in South Africa, inshallah. And then the other big announcement is coming soon, the vocal tour, a Nasheed evening presented by Saftar Ali Ajmudin and Aswatul Medina, whom we just listened to earlier on the show as well. They were live in studio, and they're also presenting their own show as well, happening next year, Saturday the 9th January 2027 at the Joseph Stone Auditorium as well. And inshallah, so with that, I leave you with the final kalam, and that's how we also close off the curtains. And we wish you all the best. And from my side, Abdusalam Kamruddin, my team of awakening, we leave you with Ahmadi Mustafa, a release by Sultanul Qadiriyya Kawal. And yes, we meet again next Saturday, 6 to 8 p.m. Wassalamu alaikum wa rahmatullahi ta'ala wa barakatuh.

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0: Assalamualaikum warahmatullahi wabarakatuh. Good evening and welcome to another edition of Saturday Night's award-winning Sports Desk. Yes, it's live from our studios in Rylands this evening on a beautiful Saturday evening in Cape Town, South Africa. Wherever you are this evening, we hope that you will sit back and enjoy tonight's edition of Hashtag The Greatest Sports Show. I'm your host Nazim White, and with me in the studio, my co-presenter Khalid Ali, 14 years and counting, and also our F1 fundi Kasif Isaacs, and Shabir Jacobs is with us this evening, again bringing you the best sports show on planet Earth. Wherever you are this evening, in the comfort of your home, driving around, or just tuned in and streaming from wherever in the world, Khalid Ali, it's an absolute pleasure having you in the studio with me this evening.
1: Walaikum salam, Nazim, Kashif, Shabir. Yeah, the whole Heat Squad is here. It's fantastic to be back in the hot seat.
0: Absolutely. And Kasif, 1 week away, the summer break is almost over. And will Max Verstappen come back at Zandvoort?
2: Oh, we're looking forward to that. We're looking forward to that. Shukran for having me.
0: Well, gentlemen, it's all about the greatest rivalry. But before we get there, but later in the program, there's also Manchester City and Arsenal. They kick off the English Premier League tomorrow with the traditional community seal. Or do they still call it the charity seal? Khalid Ali will brief us on that one. Local rugby results. Khalid Ali will give us all that. We'll find out what Primrose Rugby Club did down at Unimal and also UWC. People are telling me that next week it could be the relegation battle, or we call it the final. One of those teams will go, will stay in the Super League A, and one will go down with obviously Unimal van der Stel. And I think Frans Hoek might still be in it also, but also we'll try to link up with Hussein Abrams. I'm sure he'll give us a bit more insight what's happening there. A great win for Stellenbosch at Athlone Stadium last night. Gavin Hunt called it away from home because their home is the Danny Craven Stadium in Stellenbosch. But they were in the mother city at Athlone Stadium, stone throw away from where we are this evening. 3-1 win. Khalid Ali will dissect where Stellenbosch will go this season. And then the young Bartman, the former Cape Town Spurs striker, he got his first goal for Kaizer Chiefs against Sekhukhune United the other day. And really a find for Kaizer Chiefs, another Cape Townian who has gone up there. Well, lots to talk about this evening, Khalid. It's the greatest rivalry. It is English football, local rugby, Formula One. So much to talk about this evening. And I hope we can get Buta Hussein Abrams up a couple of minutes from now. But Khalid,

0: 086 10 11 12. Well, we're going to try to get Dr. Hussein Abrams on the line, but in the meantime, Khalid, it could look like that it could be UWC next week against Primrose. What could be the decider? Who stays up and who goes down to Super League B?
1: Yeah, UWC also have a game in hand. They play Durbel. So if they win that game, then it could be all over by the shouting. But, you know, it's not over until the fat boy spins.
0: Yeah, absolutely. I was down at Milnerton this afternoon watching Unimill and Primrose playing. Primrose won 47-32 in a very high-scoring game. After about 5 minutes, Unimill was leading 14-0. And I think all the Primrose supporters must have thought it's deja vu again, based on a penalty try last week against Kyldrever, where they basically lost that game. They were on the verge of winning, and you know, somebody said to me at the ground down there that they had a bit of bad luck this season. There were some close finishes for Primrose, especially down at Rosmead. Could have been so different. False Bay, UCT there, tight ones. I think Helderberg was another game. But yeah, in the end, they did not win those ones.
1: Yeah, you know, those famous or infamous words of yours is still ringing through my ears, having sleepless nights when Kyldrever scored that penalty try in the last minute. And then you said, could this be? For me, it's like deja vu about that night in Abu Dhabi.
0: And I was kind to Primrose, as I said, I'm not saying it live on air.
1: You were kind, but Budashafek Nordin was straight to the jugular.
0: What was his words again? Is this the final nail in the coffin?
1: That is also...
0: yeah, absolutely. he didn't hold back last week. Well, let's see if Buddha Hussein Abrams is holding anything back from us tonight, this evening. Assalamu alaikum, Buddha Hussein. Welcome to Hashtag The Greatest Sports Show.
2: Alaykum salam wa rahmatullahi wa barakatuh. Greetings to all the listeners, wherever they may be. Well, the chukka certainly, Vineyards certainly laid the chukka ghost to rest. Outstanding performance from the visitors. They've been playing hot and cold all season, but if you look at the Pintelier, they were only two places behind Violets. And Violets had to win for them to be safe, to retain their status.
0: Yeah.
2: Well, I can tell you, there was such a diabolical, you know, everybody was talking about Violets and All Saints were 3 points ahead of Violets. Violets were in ninth position, All Saints in eighth position. And then, lo and behold, Hamlets from Marmory leapfrogged both of them to the eighth position by virtue of the bonus point win over Hamidias. Great performance by Hamlets. And I bet the Marmory crowd were cock-a-hoop following that victory. But and I tell you what, Violets, you know, they had everything to gain from this victory, everything. But Venus came, played with, you know, with no pressure. They were 19-0 up at one stage. Unbelievable. And then Violets said a great second half comeback. In fact, it's scored 19-12. But, you know, if you can't convert, if you have so many entries in the 25 and you can't convert it into points, then, you know, the cutting edge was just missing from there. The execution let them down. And it's another year in the... And it's not another year in the Super League B. It's a drop to the Super League C. And, you know, the lower you go down in this competition, the more difficult it is to emerge from those sections, because the competition is unbelievably tough. You know, it's not like in the Super League A, where there's a huge gap, a chasm, in fact, between the top six perhaps and the bottom 10. But in the A and the B and the C, you can see, you know, very few points separate the top six in the Super League B division. By the way, congratulations to Collegians for winning the Super League B competition. They were just too good for NTK. So, yeah, NTK find himself in the top eight as well. And you know, I tell you that this season was really, really, you know, when you say, you know, the season went right down to the wire, it really did. There's no other way to describe it. I mean, Busy Bee, from nowhere to eighth position on the Super League C division. And their neighbors, Langa, is, you know, now face the drop to the Super League D division. So,

0: when they talk about narrow margins, it doesn't get narrower than 10 points difference or 1 point on the log. So I think that, 34-24, perhaps it flattered Vineyards, but whenever they had the ball in possession, I mean, their backs were outstanding. But then by the same token, the Vilas defense was porous. There was no cover defense there. There was absence of the loose forwards. In fact, they were anonymous. And the scrum half of Vilas had a field day. He exploited the fringes. And brought his backs into play. And that's just the way that was the difference between the two teams. The Vilas backs, they spilled too many chances, but they just lacked finishing. In contrast, whenever they played the ball out wide, there was a fullback that came coasting into the back line, played the wing clear, and, try.
1: And then,
0: the margin of victory, 5-4, I think it was. So, yeah.
1: Yeah, and then obviously down at Unimol, but they're saying Primrose is above UWC, but they got their game next week, and they got a game in hand against Helderberg that is most probably going to be tough for UWC. So basically, it boils down that next week is a relegation final between the two teams. If you look at 22 place, 21 now. Let's say UWC loses, they could pick up actually a 2 points down at Helderberg. We mustn't forget that, and then. Primrose must win at UWC then.
0: Yeah. But I can tell you this much. I mean, UWC scored 139-0 against Van der Stel.
1: And
0: we've discussed this before, How does it impact on the team that Van der Stel forfeited against? For example...
1: Well, they do get the 5 points. That is what
0: points.
1: Happens.
0: That's not the issue.
1: Yeah.
0: It's the point. The
2: goal difference.
1: Yeah, but only when it comes to that. Only when it comes numbers are tied.
0: And there's no reason why you're going to get the, and it's not unusual. Had Violets just come in 7 points of Vineyards today and scored a fourth try. And they would pick up 2 points. That wouldn't have been enough because Hamlet still overtook them. But if they were tied, then, Vilas had a negative points difference. So it wouldn't have helped them in any case.
1: Yeah.
0: But that I want to know if for example, let's use an hypothetical case of let's say Frans Hoek, for example. I think they say, I'm not even sure. So Frans Hoek had the game against Van der Stel forfeited. So they both end up with 17 points with UWC, for example.
1: Mm-hmm.
0: But UWC scored 139-0 against Van der Stel.
1: Well,
0: Van der Stel gave them 5 points to Frans Hoek.
1: Absolutely.
0: Free
1: yeah.
0: of charge, 28-0.
3: Yeah.
0: 28-0. No, very little difference.
3: Mm.
0: As to team score 139-0. So who decides in a case like it? What do you do?
2: It's a farce.
1: Yeah, it is.
0: Nobody can give me the answer. I've asked everybody.
1: When after the first game, Van der Stel should have been taken out of the league because you play in the top league of the province. You cannot even one game say we're forfeiting that. Then you must play in the city league or somewhere there. But I think you're absolutely right. It's ridiculous. And maybe they'll get away with it based on that they won't get to that scenario this season based on from a relegation because
0: it might not happen, right, but they've got to take steps to ensure that possibility doesn't arise.
1: Yes, absolutely.
0: Because, and Van der Stel is smart, if they forfeit more than X amount of games, they get relegated out of the groups. Out of the Super ABC and even D, they might even go play in the zones.
1: So they just make sure they play the relevant
0: and they
1: amount.
0: Their games or so.
1: Yeah. So let's talk about the permutations, Butasaini, in Super League A. Primrose, one game more than UWC. They obviously will play Helderberg whenever. But next week it is Primrose travel to University of Western Cape. Like I said, UWC win. Primrose goes back into the relegation and UWC is basically safe. UWC pick up 2 points down at Helderberg, even in a losing game. They go to 23, and Primrose have to win by 5 to basically, or what will it be? Well, maybe they just need to win then.
0: So who's Primrose's last game? Primrose must be UWC.
1: UWC next Saturday.
0: Exactly.
1: Away.
0: If they win, they're safe.
1: If they win, they are safe, but hopefully UWC doesn't pull a surprise over Helderberg. That is the...
0: Helderberg won today.
1: Yeah, so it's. I think next week's game at UWC is the relegation decider. That's the decider. Today, good win, but Primrose is very loose. Whenever Unimil had the ball, they get into their half. They scored. Primrose backline were superb. Unimil didn't have much answer for the running game. But it was loose. It was sevens rugby almost, you know, not very.
0: Yes, too loose. And you know, Primrose, once you realize that Primrose defense almost non-existent, you're going to run the ball every occasion. We saw it against Tigerberg, and you saw it today.
1: So, it's going to be interesting to see. It's basically the relegation final next week at UWC. Yes. Could be big. Let's find out where.
0: Then they're playing the president for the President Cup.
1: Yeah. You know, so
0: top 8, and if you're in the top 4 you get home quarterfinals. So I don't think SK will be able to get through to the top 4 because Helderberg has cemented their second position on the log, and that to me is amazing.
1: Well, if Kloof win with 5, they only go to 55, and Durbel have 55 already with a game in hand also. I don't know who that game is that they got to play, but it does look like Kloof will remain in 5th position, even if they beat Falls Bay next week. So they'll have to go away from the track.
0: And if they lose against Oli next week, and Tigerberg win, Tigerberg will leapfrog them on the log.
1: With 5 points, no, Tigerberg will still be... Well, the Kloof must lose then. They must lose.
0: Exactly, they must lose.
1: So Tiger will go to 50. They go to 52. So Kloof must pick up some points there. And also try to win against False Bay. So that's going to be... So the question remains, where will 786 outside broadcast be next week? Do they go to UWC, the relegation final, or do they go to the Greenpoint track and hope Kloof can pull one over False Bay? It's most...
0: I tell you, Kloof has gone at 10 games unbeaten.
1: Maybe the listeners can tell us where they would like us to be next week. 0786101112. Do we bring you the relegation battle between UWC and Primrose down at the UWC Rugby Stadium? Going to be interesting, Butasaini. Going to be very interesting how this one plays out. And remember when UWC travelled to the track, they were not at full strength. You said it yourself. No. The students were still on holiday. The students were still on holiday. Yeah?
0: 92-12.
1: Yeah, so it's gonna be a nail biter, it's gonna be nervous.
0: But you know, look at the student shape after the June holidays. Marty's lost today. UCT lost last week. Back to back. I think lost today, UCT.
1: UCT lost 26-24.
0: That's right. So they've lost 3 games on the bounce. Mm-hmm. Back to back.
1: Yeah.
0: They lost against Kailsever. Of the leading 40 points to 15, they lost to Kloof 23-20. They lost today 26-24. 3 defeats on back to back. Then Martis haven't won since he came back from Winterbeck, and so has the UWC team. So it's not coincidental that after the second semester, when they go into the third semesters, they got no further interest in rugby.
1: Yeah.
0: Absolutely. And it shows in their results.
1: Yeah, so...
0: And so, you know, back they don't even play for Pride anymore.
1: Yeah.
0: And back in the day, old Doc Craven said, you've gotten that maroon jersey, then you're playing, then you're the Martis. It doesn't matter if it's full of Victor. That those days, they had the Vickies, you know. Mm. They would load the team, or they would play their
2: two teams. Two teams in the Super League.
1: Yeah.
0: And they would, and they're 2 teams, that's right. And they would play, you say they want to play their weaker team against XYZ, and they pick the Vic players in the maroon jerseys. And then O'Craven said once, you know, there's nobody, there's this, once a guy got the maroon jersey on, then he's a Mati. Then that's the team that's at full strength. Or they are highly motivated to be the first team and not the guys in the strip trailer. But, you know, but people do it. They did it at well. But they have this, on this occasion, they don't have a second string. So when they put a maroon-clad team onto the park, that is the best of Māori rugby. But it doesn't appear to be so.
1: Yeah. So next week, I think the I would say the game of the weekend is Primrose against UWC. If you just want to,
0: In terms of destiny.
1: Of destiny.
0: Because certainly, you know, Kloof is safe, Force Bay is safe, but Tigerberg is playing the Aikis.
1: Yeah, they got hammered today.
0: They got hammered, but you know, Durbanville at home is a powerful team.
1: So
0: 68 past him was a massive performance.
1: So just from where we are tonight, Primrose, they are in Super League A if that was the end of the season tonight, because they're 12th on the log. Haven't been there for a long time.
0: But you know, 5 points is always good. You know, it can push you. I was just looking at the Super League C division. We're busy bees. I mean, rank outsiders. They were. Okay, there's also top eight and bottom eight. They've catapulted themselves to eighth position. And they've been struggling all along. They came to four now with 2 wins back to back, and they're safe. So, you know, there's nothing cut and dried in this. I mean, if you think that Violets were down by 19 points to nil at one stage, and they came back to 24-19. They scored another try to make it score 24, and then the other team scored two tries.
1: So, but I'm saying it just from a listener's point of view, I see there's no promotion for collegians.
3: For nobody. Only relegation.
1: There's only relegation,
0: only relegation.
1: Yeah.
0: That's right.
1: Only relegation, and
0: there's
1: then
0: no promotion.
1: And then
0: that is why they get the Super League D next year.
1: Oh, because I see if you look
0: each
1: at the log standings, from 9 on Super League
0: nine
1: B,
0: from 9 to 16,
1: they have gone down. They've relegated basically. All
0: right
1: Saints,
0: down.
1: Violets, Vineyards, right down to Goodwood Rangers. They're all down.
0: Yes.
1: So they're going to C. And then you
0: and
1: look at.
0: And C, it goes.
1: Oh, my word. So Rangers, Watsonians, Peniel, and Kylemore. They in C.
0: And Watsonians, they stay up.
1: So they stay. So what will they be?
0: They're Super League C. Kylemore.
1: Oh, these others are coming down. Those others are coming down to C.
0: Eight come down, then they have 12 teams.
1: Oh, and then there's a D.
0: Yes.
1: Wow.
0: And then that 12 goes down to the Super League D.
1: So Gardens and from Scottsdean and they're going down.
3: So Slavikum Tasaini.
0: Salam, Mr.
3: Alhamdulillah, always nice to you. No, Mr. Formula One is opposite us here in the studio.
0: Oh, yes.
3: Mr. Kashwa. No, Tasaini, always nice to you in a good moment. But I just want so it's Super 12, basically the top 12 next season, and it's home and away. So yeah,
0: that's right. So it's 22 games.
1: Yeah,
0: it's a hell of a lot of games.
1: Wow, we're gonna be busy, OBs. Yo, it's interesting, eh? And then this is actually, if you look at the where Violets were in, so they get dropping down. So just from 12 will be in Super League B. That 4 goes down to B then from the A.
3: Yeah.
1: Correct.
0: Yes.
1: Sure. Hectic. Eh?
0: And spare the thought for the C.
1: Yeah.
0: They don't come either.
1: They're going down to D.
0: 12 teams go down.
1: Yes, Strand, Atlantis, Strand.
0: Both Strands.
1: United and Caledonian Rand joins that other 8 up there. Scottsdean Central, Raidby Universal, Silurian,
0: Delft,
1: Langa, Busy Bee, Delft, Yesterfee.
0: Not Busy Bees, Busy Bees is 8th.
1: 8th, yeah, they're up.
0: Sorry.
1: Well, if you look at a couple of these names on this Super League C, I don't think we'll be making the OB trip down to those places. It's a bit, It doesn't sound very kosher to me, those names, but yeah, we could just steal the...
0: Rangers and Armadillas down the road.
1: The Samsung might from us down in those places, you know. they might want to be the commentators on those days, so we need to be wary where we choose our games, but Zaini. But yeah, we take it to the community, wherever we go.
0: That's right. And what do you think of the All Blacks? I mean, these guys are peaking.
1: They're peaking.
0: They're looking ominous.
1: They are looking scary. The All Blacks.
0: And I mean those, I mean, I tell you, this guy, Cody Taylor, the more I see him, I mean, he's a massive, he's a colossus. And you know what? Off the field, it was a gentle giant. He's charming, he's polite, he's affable. He was captain of this league of the tour, so he's got to put on his best behavior. But he is a monster on the field. I mean, this guy scored a brace of tries today. Just because of his leg drive. His leg driving is phenomenal. He's so powerful, it takes more two or three balls to bring him down.
1: Yeah, but Bitasaini, I think the Storm has gave them a bit of a run, they ran out of steam.
0: But, you know, they were still rushed
1: What I like about them is when that back line moves, they got some great movement. They know where the player is.
0: Nazim, support of the ball carrier. They don't even look. Oh, the book is no look, man. But every owner in the All Blacks back line is no look. They just got the instinct that Enrique Juan is unbelievable.
1: Yeah.
0: He wasn't such a threat when he played for Leinster. But I'm telling you, with the All Black jersey on, this guy is really the best back on the field.
1: They're looking good, but like we say, you know, next week they play the world champions, the world number one rated team, like Khalid Ali, Dean Matsakri, that we say the All Blacks are peaking. But they look good, and let's see when they face the real McCoys what sort of game plan, because it those guys won't get all that spaces and all that forward. You know what's going to happen. It's going to be a killer of a test game. The one who wins the first game have the advantage, because the other one got to come with a different game plan. But they look good. I agree with you. They look absolutely dangerous, to put it that way. But also, you know, these franchise teams is not the best.
0: And they're not even franchise team, because all the franchise playing with the Springboks.
1: Exactly. So it's second stringers, basically. But
0: then you've got the 18-year-old fullback Sayala, who tries to kick a box kick from his goal line. You know, a box kick from his goal line.
1: Is he a boxer? Is he a boxer or is it a box kick?
0: He's got me bowling in Lachman, he's doing enough.
1: But Asani, I totally agree. They're looking good. Can't wait for next week, eh? Do you know if the Kloof game will be early next week or all games will be earlier?
0: I don't know.
1: I don't know even why they play a league game next week, to be honest with you. It should just be passed over, you know, those games.
0: You know, the Nations Cup game was also 20-6. And I'm not quite sure if this game is...
1: 5 o'clock. The test games are 5 o'clock, starting at 5.
0: Then the games will start 3:30.
1: Oh, but still, you must make your way home. You missed the first half. Yeah. It's out of our control. But Zaini, just a quick one. I know you like Stellenbosch. They were home away from home last night at Athlone Stadium. Gavin on 3, Maruma Gallants 1. The reason why I bring that up, there's a guy called
3: Platis.
1: What's his first name?
3: Juan Platis.
1: He comes from Protea in Stellenbosch. There's no mines or diamond mines down there, but gee whiz, they unearthed rough diamonds, Stellenbosch.
0: Listen, let me tell you about Stellenbosch. In the days of Cape Town Spurs, they had, besides Martin, I forget his first name.
1: Lady Martin.
0: Sam Mischa, they used to call him Meester, I think it was Fruja, Sam Mitsicho, and Ike Davidson.
1: Yes, I know Ike Davidson.
0: Guys were unbelievable.
1: Reggie Jansies
0: is another guy. I mean,
1: legend.
0: You talk about diamonds, those diamonds surface by itself. You don't need to go unearth them. They're very good.
1: No, but they got some great youngsters there, and they've sold the other guy to the Moroccan club, Titus. What's his first name? Devin Titus. They made some millions there with him, but some quality youngsters coming out of Stellenbosch, Khalid.
3: Nazim, what did you tell the Sainian listeners? Where's Plaatjes from?
1: Proteaville.
3: Are you sure he's from Proteaville? Because I mean, with the first name of
0: Joburg.
3: Yeah, but with the first name of Kwan, are you sure he doesn't come with a Chinese passport? Thank you, Tasani. We speak the same language.
0: He could be at the Five Rand Shops.
1: So does he qualify as the foreign player? Then he's a foreigner playing for them.
0: He might even be undocumented.
1: Plutching. Maybe he's plutching. One plutching. He scored a hat-trick on his debut for Stellenbosch. Yeah, it is crazy,
0: eh? Let me just tell you, you know, about Banyana. Yeah. I must say, I don't know how this playoffs work, but I mean, there's going to be a lot of playoffs, eh? And Malawi has never been in this other Women's African Cup of Nations.
3: Never.
0: This is their debut performance. They threw to the final. And you know what? They've already been given each one 7 million kwashas. Now, one kwasha is 85 cents. That equates to 5.85 million rand.
4: Yes,
0: and SAFA, when they won the African Cup of Nations, they had to. But player, they got it already.
1: Oh, my word. Let Not even for winning.
0: I'm so happy Bafana won, because, you know, I don't know how SAFA decide with what they're going to give, if they're going to give. But I can tell you this much. They always get it all, you know. When the guys are back home already, they must still pay their bills and they're still waiting for their money. Here, Malawians shouted them, "Os give the geld up front. You go, you done the job in the final, you qualified for Brazil, here's the money." Oh. Here in South Africa, they always still got to, you know, get the boardroom decision. No, man, I'm sorry, man.
1: Yeah, because Danny decides. Danny Boy. You know Danny Boy. He decides.
0: Danny Boy is lucky. He's not going to preempt any judgments, but yeah.
1: No,
0: he's not the Madlanga Commission.
1: Yes, they should send him there, actually. They should send him next to Fuddle Adams, you know. I want to interview that guy on sports. I want to find out what sports he likes. And
0: which one? Sulaiman Karim?
1: No, not him. Fadl. The man who says his laptop is not working for 18 months.
0: Oh, fuck.
1: Astaghfirullah.
0: He's coming Monday.
1: Oh, on the 19th day. I can't wait. I'm going to put my TV on record. I want to see everything that man's got to say. He says he's got some not bomb squads, but bombshells to drop, Utasaini. it's going to be crazy. Where can we go, Utasaini? So we've spoken rugby. Chiefs drew against Sundowns. Hey?
0: That's good. It's always good to see Chiefs do well. You know, Chiefs of the Manchester United of the townships. If they do well, I see grown men cry up.
1: Did you see that Amaron beat his old club in a friendly today?
0: Say again?
1: Amaron beat Manchester in a friendly today.
0: Oh, nice.
1: AC Milan.
3: 4-2.
1: 4-2.
0: And tomorrow's charity shield, is that correct?
1: Charity, community shield at Wembley, it's City against Arsenal.
0: Did you see
1: your team? Your other team.
0: there was a team playing. I couldn't have been Aston Villa, because Aston Villa played in the Super Cup. There was another team, Fulham, played against some Italian club or Spanish club. They ended off 2-2. The Spanish club got the penalty on time. They scored the penalty, and Fulham walked off the field. And they said the arrangement was, you know, there was no extra time. But I think they were so peed off with the ref, they decided, child time, we got the plane to catch.
1: But all these friendlies ends up in penalties just for...
0: You can't have friendlies. It means nothing. And, you know, unless you get paid, you get guaranteed appearance money. But you can't bring the game, you know, the sport into disrepute.
1: I totally agree.
0: And you know, if there's one thing about football, I've never seen players argue with the referee like footballers play.
3: Yeah.
0: They argue nonstop. Yeah, in rugby, the referee chases away like a dog.
1: Even today, I think it was Cody Taylor, actually, the referee was having a look at the screen and he still wanted to tell the referee of something. And you could hear on the referee says to him, get away, just go away, go away.
0: That's right.
1: Yeah.
0: That's right. But you know, it's not only the touch, the referee is being abused, even the assistant linesman or the assistant referee, the linesman, I mean, they get cross questions as though they made the decisions, you know. Yeah, no, they must clean up
1: the
0: game.
1: Okay, so we'll only hopefully speak to you after the first test is done next week if we are on air.
0: I'm sure you'll try to squeeze yourself into that desk there.
1: Definitely. If it's a Bach win, we will be doing the skivvy song like we're going to do later. But I want a result from you. That is why I ask you to...
0: Oh, you know me, man. We fence at this, man. We sit on the fence and if we win, we jump for joy. If we lose, it becomes an electric fence. That's just the way it is.
1: So the question to all of us and to our listeners this evening is, the visitors expected to make serene progress, but are they ready for the world champions?
0: I can tell you, if the world champions don't convert the opportunity, you know, whenever they go forward pass, whenever they go into the red zone, they can't convert. And if you don't take your chances against the Omega, they're going to punish you because they soak up the pressure, they absorb everything that comes their way. They're very good in that 5 meter area between the goal line and the 5 meter line. You know, I just sorry to just digress. I've learned an interesting thing today. You know, when the ball is held up over the try line, the referee says goal line kick.
3: Yeah.
0: Have you seen that?
1: Yeah.
0: 10 times out of 10, he says goal line kick. Mm. If you see a first division game, Super League A, Super League B, hold up, attacking ball scrum. So the rules with that one, with international game, is not the same as club rugby.
1: Yeah.
0: What? No, it's
3: a farce.
0: How can we have two sets of rules?
3: That's a farce.
0: I was always wondering, you know, especially with these games, everybody holds up, you know, the way the All Blacks tackle you. They tackle you out of sight. They, you know, everybody puts their hand under the ball, held up. The first thing the referee says, held up. He doesn't make a decision, so he says, held up, goal line kicking.
1: Yeah.
0: Get out of jail.
1: Well, the question
0: because
1: also...
0: Because it should be, in club rugby, it is a scrum, attacking
3: balls,
1: ball.
3: Correct.
1: So, but the other question is, how prepared are the All Blacks after playing undercooked SA franchises?
0: No, pal. A win is a win, pal. The confidence is high. You win 57. No, you beat the Stormers. You beat the Bulls. Arguably the two top franchises. You know, and you can't argue with that, pal. Oh. And they win in convincing style.
1: I think the first test will tell us a lot if these franchises gave them the space, they missed tackles all over the field and the All Blacks look super great. And we're not taking that away from them. But the Bucks will have to be at their very best because there's definitely a change under this guy and also Tawo Maga is on the attacking coach. But we're the world champions and we know how we get wins, you know, even when we play poorly.
0: I must say, you almost sound like Verstappen now. You can talk the talk. It's fair play. You look like the Ali. Kashif.
1: He
0: nods in appreciation.
4: Definitely. Yes.
1: No, you will nod. He's a McLaren fan.
0: I think Max Verstappen must go work in a call center, you know, because I
1: mean, Zeni, what have you got against the four times world champion?
0: You think personality is something you eat?
1: So but Zeni, I just want to tell you what is happening. It says villagers are champions. the Real Madrid of villages, my team, back-to-back champions. What a season and what an achievement, he says, the WhatsApp line. SK are pushing hard for top five. A bonus point win next this coming week will secure home quarterfinal. Primrose UWC, this one is massive. Whoever wins stays up, everything on the line. Hamilton secure third place with their win. Super League B, Carl have done the impossible down at Krifgat. No big money, no big resources. This community heart and believe they're champions. What a story. Macboy secure second place with a bonus point. A sad way to end the season for Violet, Vineyards and Amadeus, who will have to regroup and come back stronger. Wow, what a WhatsApp message is that. That came through to the show
0: this
1: evening.
0: Those religious supporters from the Oakland slums, they're very good. The whites, they used to call them the whites. If you don't move, come, you wake them up.
1: He said, the Claremont slums. They won their houses back, yeah.
0: No, I'm talking about back in the day.
1: Yeah. No, you're right. You're absolutely right.
0: It's all about resources. Villagers will win because they pump massive amounts of money in the team.
1: Well,
0: and you have to talk about resources. You know, there was one year, and you mentioned it once in your program, when they didn't have the team. They couldn't feel the team. And they allowed them to play their games, which they forfeited technically in, because they managed to get a sponsor after 6 weeks.
1: Sure.
0: So they would have been dead and buried. You know, I remember Juventus also went down once for contravening some football.
3: Match fixing doesn't.
0: Yeah, they went right down to the third league. So I'm just saying, you know, there's rules and there's rules when it comes to these established clubs.
1: But Asani, you
0: in
1: absolutely. What's on the menu before bedtime? A juicy one with coconut in the middle?
0: No.
1: You're done for the evening?
0: Yes, I've got the AGM tomorrow, cricket AGM.
1: Oh,
0: so
1: okay. All the best.
0: I'm eating tomorrow.
1: Oh, what is it? Serving lunch also, that type of AGM?
0: No, lunch included.
1: Visit new members, welcome.
0: Oh, welcome. Visitors are welcome.
1: I think I'm running that side tomorrow. I'll pop in.
0: Yeah, you're welcome. Lunch will be served before the wedding. Then we pray. Okay. So you're welcome to come.
1: But it's always good to chat to you. Tell your co-host there that it's Zandvoort next week. And tell Zandvoort. Her it is the home of Max Verstappen.
0: Yes. Kashif, when they allow me to talk like this, then you must know they turn on content.
1: Nah. There's lots of content. We just love you this evening, Betasaini. We just love you.
0: Everything I say is on the money. Everybody shakes their head when I talk.
1: I
0: just see it,
1: No, Betasaini, I make up for the night I cut you off and I gave you limited time. Tonight is your night. I miss you. We miss you on the show. So we put you on and we say, take charge of the greatest sports show, man. Take charge.
0: I agree that. Yeah. But that, you know, you guys are in charge. You are the guys who traipse across the cave flesh to get to the studio. Rain, sunshine, wind, howling. You guys are there. So hats off to you. And I really mean it. You know, to get to to be in the studios, it's not easy. So, you know, hats off to you. And that's up to all the guys over the past couple of years. I mean, you look at the Friday night show, every show, you just can't come here and rock up unless you do your homework.
1: Absolutely, Betasaini. But it's the one show. The one show. You don't have to say it on air. You don't have to say it on air, although you have in many times. that Saturday night show on Radio 786 is something else.
3: Then on content, Asaini.
1: Then on content. But lots of controversies. But Asaini, we catch you soon. Yeah.
0: Please listen to phone me with something interesting.
1: Okay, but Asaini, all good. Okay. Always good to hear from you. We'll catch up with you soon, inshallah.
0: I hope
3: Love
0: the Springboks win, but don't write.
1: Hope.
0: I mean, the All Black, they are looking.
1: They do look dangerous.
0: I
1: totally
0: confident.
1: Agree with you. They look very dangerous. But let's see what the world champions have to offer up to next week with them. But Asaini, always good to chat to you. We'll catch up with you soon, inshallah.
0: Okay.
1: Well, that's our resident sports correspondent, Hussein Abrams. He was a busy man this evening, Khalid Ali.
3: Yeah, Asaini, legendary when it comes to, sports knowledge and that. And like you say, he was spot on as usual.
1: Well, after the break, Kasif Isaacs, we're not going to go to you yet because we understand your fans only pop up around about 20 past 9, Formula One fans. And you know why? And I don't understand how some husbands still take their wives to Canal Walk and the waterfront and all over on a Saturday night when they know they need to be relaxed wherever they are because it's that show that pops up around the world. Yeah, that's so. Radio 786 award-winning sports desk, and it got the hashtag the greatest sports show. We're gonna go for a break, and when we come back we will just whet your appetite with the first test, South Africa against the All Blacks in Johannesburg next week. I'm your host, Nazim White.
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Opa, opa, opa!

0: the biggest rivalries in sport, and where does South Africa versus New Zealand rank? I think you'd have to say it's right up there.
1: The price of being the best is the expectation to prove a point time and time again.
2: To my South African friends, you are favourites in a couple of weeks. So all the pressure's on you.
1: Pressure?
3: What is pressure? And in South Africa, pressure is not having a job. In terms of handling pressure, your rugby should be something that creates hope.
1: Meanwhile, the juggernaut looks for revenge. Looking to make amends for what could have been.
4: Roy Gard will go all the way here. They're chasing him down right now. Too little, too late.
1: But a great rivalry is rooted in heritage, legends, historic moments. And this matchup is nothing short of spectacular. This year, one of the greatest rivalries of all time comes to South Africa. The All Blacks with a point to prove, and the Springboks aiming for domination.

0: Welcome back to Saturday Night's award-winning sports. There's hashtag the greatest sport. So wherever you are this evening, we sincerely hope that you are enjoying your favorite show on the planet on a Saturday night. Let's quickly find out where is our listeners this evening from Khalid Ali down in Auckland, New Zealand. And that is a name we will talk about now because apparently the Cape Black supporters do not know the capital of the team they are supporting, Khalid Ali. They were asked the capital of New Zealand, and some of them just said Auckland. Some of them even said Eden Park. Can you believe it? Since when is Eden Park a capital?
1: Yeah, and like Kashif Isaacs has brought it up, you know, that he saw that clip of the Cape Crusaders, you know, all at sea when it came to... Now I know when I'm on Who Wants to Be a Millionaire, who not to call.
0: The beauty is I can't believe they got it wrong, because whenever we opened the show, we said wherever our listeners are, New York, Auckland, London, Dublin, Kuala Lumpur, Indonesia, and then I say Wellington in South Africa, in Paul, and Wellington in New Zealand. How can you get it wrong when I gave the answer for over 14 years? How did they get it wrong? The capital of New Zealand. If you are an All Black supporter, but you are a Cape Black supporter, you are born in South Africa, the capital of New Zealand is Wellington. And not the one down next to Paul where you go over the bench school of pass. Please, man. It's Wellington. Please, don't forget it. You wear all those expensive jerseys, but you never bother to know where these players are coming from. And they had those players in front of them at the DHL Stadium not too long ago. Could no one ask, where are you from? Something to think about, eh? But yeah, well done, Kasi, for picking it up. It just makes this rivalry the greatest rivalry. And it was Goosebumps Moments, the anthem, the haka. But let's listen to when 50,000 South Africans will stand up, not only at Alice Park, but also in their homes to listen to this anthem, the one that gives you goosebumps, 1995. 2007, Khalid, 2019, 2023. Ladies and gentlemen, this is what gives South Africans goosebumps.

Welcome back. That was the South African anthem, and then you have this that is even more. It's crazy. It's building up. I can feel it. Alice Park, 1995, New Zealand, extra time. Joel Scruncy get the ball straight in front of the poles, and South Africa win their first World Cup, a World Cup that united a nation under the then president, the late Nelson Mandela. Is this gonna be another goosebump test at Ellis Park come the 22nd of August? Well, I'm not gonna talk anymore. Sit back and enjoy. If this don't scare you, Khalid Ali, I don't know what.

0: Yeah, I can tell you now, wherever you are, listening to a bit of the All Blacks, a bit of what South Africa's got to offer, it is already building up. The first test, Ellis Park, next week. We don't know where this one is going to go. Some impressive performances by the All Blacks in the franchise games. Tonight again, they were absolutely brilliant. But remember, they are up against the real, the world champions, Rassie Erasmus Springboks. Khali, just before you got a WhatsApp message that came through there, spoke to Bidasani, and when we spoke, it seems like you're not convinced that they really there to take one over South Africa at Ellis Park. And we know the 2023 final, they were favourites to win it. They had a good round robin, and then South Africa neutralised us, everything they threw at us to win the World Cup.
1: Yeah, I mean, for you to be the second best team in the world, you know, you're there for a reason, you know. And to blow, you know, this weakened franchises out of the water, you got to do that, you know. That's why you're the second best team in the world. And like I say, is the true test for Dave Rennie will come when this will be his team, you know. Say, give him 12 months in charge, and then you can see, is this really his team, you know. The physicality that the juggernaut in green and gold brings, it's a different animal. And, you know, you can play barbarian-style rugby, you know, in curtain raisers and festivals and, you know, midweek games, you know,

0: a Bulls crowd. You're not playing against a Stormers crowd, you're playing against the nation behind the team. So already you're dealing with a different animal.
1: And it will be interesting to see the selection from David Rennie. Richie Mwanga will obviously come back, and their captain, Adi Sabea, he arrived a bit late in South Africa, but he will definitely be there. So they'll have a bit of a more a stronger team, but obviously with all these franchise games, he had enough time. Also, Cam Rogard, the brilliant scrummer, they kept him under wraps in all of these games. He didn't play at all, I think, Cam Rogard. And then Will Jordan also didn't play. But South Africa know these players. Damien McKenzie had a run out. So it's going to be interesting to see but come Tuesday when the teams are announced or who will play the cat and mouse game, by only announcing it later. But whatever way it goes, I think the first test is so important to win in this four-test series.
0: Yeah, I mean, Bell is already back in Wellington, not in Paul Wellington in New Zealand.
1: The capital of New Zealand, yeah.
0: That's why I'm deliberately saying Wellington.
1: Yeah. So they don't get it
0: not
1: wrong.
0: Not Eden Park.
1: Or Auckland. Or Waikato.
0: Yeah.
1: Or Dunedin. Or what is the other place?
0: Taranaki.
1: Where else? Well, it's like this Australian who
0: Bay
1: says...
0: Bay of Plenty.
1: Oh, my word. So plenty of them were wrong answering the question. It was a bay of wrong answers that came through. Kasif, you brought it up, Kasif. It must have been horrific for you to listen to that.
0: So just coming back to Bell is back in the land of the long white cloud.
1: Proctor.
0: Proctor's back. Caleb Clark is waiting to go. So... if that is the physicality what youngsters and no-name brands brings you on a Wednesday night or on a Friday night under lights or on a Saturday early evening, then you got to see what four times world champions brings to the table come Saturday at altitude as well. So, yeah, give the ball air, numbers to burn out wide, gas to burn, try time under the bar, fair enough. But let's see if you do that in Test rugby. And consistently for 83 minutes.
1: I totally agree with you. Etzebet looks he's dangerous himself. The Terminator. You have the 40-year-old has been recalled by Rassi Fourie, Dion Fourie, Steph de Toy. We knew what he did in that World Cup final. And I think Jordy Barrett can attest to that. He just rammed him many times. But yeah, I think it's going to be a good series. And gee whiz, what it will be for the Springboks to get the first one over the visiting All Blacks. It's going to be interesting. So to our listeners out there, if you're listening and you want to be part of the show, tell us what you think how the first test will go between South Africa, the world champions, and the New Zealand All Blacks. What do you call these games? I won't call it lucky packet draws and lucky packet games. Would you call these
0: normally
1: games?
0: Normally midweek games or warm-up games.
1: Warm-up games?
0: Yeah.
1: Did the All Blacks, was the opposition tough enough to challenge them? You mentioned Barbarian-style rugby, and it looks like a lot. Today it looked like a
0: Festival of Rugby.
1: Festival of Rugby is over.
0: I know, like you said, CR9, Cam Rogard 9 hasn't played.
1: Jordan.
0: William Jordan hasn't played. So whether you're keeping them in Cotonou or not, you know, they haven't had a warm up. But I know that the guy that hasn't been on tour, the captain,
1: Adi Sabea,
0: I've seen his warm ups. He's got TikTok videos galore. So doing those dance moves and like that. So yeah.
1: Yeah, it's gonna be interesting. Let us know what you think. How the first test will go. The All Blacks have done with their warm-up games now. The real business start on Saturday at Alice Park when the world champions take on the All Blacks. Well, I don't want to talk about the first test anymore because next week we could be down at the Greenpoint track. And like Buta Saini say, if the Springboks win, it could be a night of everything where the people will say, May Blutes Groen.

0: I trust in Rassie Erasmus, and I'm sure the entire South Africa do that. At the end of the show, we'll obviously go around and talk who is going to win the first test between South Africa and New Zealand. Khalid, you said you got some WhatsApp message that came through there?
1: Yeah, this is from listener 6945. Salam, gentlemen. I just wanted to say thank you for the informative and vibrant show. You guys are always on point with your topics and keep the audience very entertained. I look forward to the Saturday night show, especially when I know Mr. White will be on air. I really feel that he should host both the Friday and Saturday night shows, as he brings a valuable component to the show. Anonymous.
0: Well, I think the show is not about Mr. White only. It's about Khalid Ali and Notau. If one analyst would, that is the people that make the show. But I think it's... we just have to say shukran to the listener for... and I wonder how long... there was a message above that about something else. So it's not someone who just started to listen now to the show.
1: Yeah.
0: But it's got nothing to do with sports, the previous one. We say shukran to the listener. I just want to say about the Friday night. So I find it quite interesting because it's two different offerings we have. Where the Friday show... focus a lot on local community, where we take it a bit further. And I think we've discussed this with this the station and many times, that Saturday night the listener wants the more international look, and also a bit of local. But
1: like with the rugby, with the, obviously, yeah, cricket when it's summer.
0: And yesterday I see they had the local umpires in the studio. So I think they have a different offering. I don't think we want to take over the Friday show, but I mean, it's the listener. And so just for the listener's sake, I think saying to the listener, we can't do the Friday show because we are, Aztag is only patent for Saturday nights, you know. So it's Aztag, the greatest sports on a Saturday night. But what I want to say to the listener out there is that, well, one thing you must be sure then, that you never miss a Saturday night, because it's obviously you do listen to the Friday show. So make a date with Radio 786 on a Saturday night, and make sure you do all your shopping during the week, whatever you do, and be part of the greatest show on a Saturday night. But shukran, it shows that we do have people that appreciate what we've been doing, and we spoke about the 14-15 years, Khalid, and also that is a compliment for you, because... like I said, the show is not all about one person. And now we have a third person with us this evening, Kasif Isaacs. Well, we're going to go straight to Kasif Isaacs, but not before we do this.

0: Welcome back. Well, well, well, if you didn't enjoy that, it sounded like a Verstappen roar past the finishing line in Zandvoort. Well, we're talking F1 this evening, and Kasif Isaacs, our resident F1 fundi and analyst, is with us this evening. Kasif, always good to have you. You've been with us for a while now, and I've got some good feedback from listeners, Harley, that I bump in, and they said, gee whiz, Nazim, where do you get the knowledge and knowledgeable people on your show? Because how does this guy know about the tires and when they use it and how much tires they can use? And just about the downforce and also the new the wing, the retractable wing they talk about, Kasif. But Kasif, you've made your mark in no time. Or shall I say, when we talk to you, it's lights out.
1: And away we go.
0: And away we go. And the Verstappen speeds past the Jackie, Russell Boichi. But Kasif, Zandvoort is upon us. The break is over. Next week, it's all about Max Verstappen. The Orange Army will be out to, obviously, the Dutch supporters will be there. Does Verstappen stand any chance of getting a podium spot?
1: I'll fill you in a little bit. In a little bit. I just want to... It's sad that it's going to be the last Dutch Grand Prix for a while. It's being replaced by the Portuguese Grand Prix next year. So the Orange Army is going to be no more for some time being.
0: Nando's then.
2: Portugal.
1: No. So yes, coming back to your question. It's been nearly 260 days since we've seen Max on the top step. I think we're going to have to wait a little bit more. This weekend's going to be quite action-packed. It's a sprint weekend this weekend on a very high downforce track. Everyone has brought a lot of aero upgrades this weekend. We're going to see quite a lot of interesting midfield battles. I'm looking forward to the sort of return of Aston Martin. They've had a very, very horrible start to the season. So, yes, we're having a huge upgrade on the Aston Martin engine. They're looking at about, say, 30 to 45 horsepower just on the engine upgrade alone. So Honda's busy doing some tweaking over there. They finally got their mojo back. So,
2: Aston Martin, they've got the Honda engines, yeah?
1: Yes.
2: So also, Adrian, new effect still needs to take effect.
1: It's taking effect.
2: Yeah.
1: It's
2: early days.
1: It's slow progress is better than no progress, unlike with Cadillac over there. But there's still a bit of reports that it's not yet refined. They're still complaining that there could be a bit of vibrations over there. But that's the one package that I'm looking forward to. We have your Alpine. Alpine has also got a very big upgrade package. They're trying to keep up. They're trying to keep their fifth place in the Constructors' Championship. Big brake upgrade package. The side pods, the new engine cover, a revised floor and rear wing. And then Audi's also bringing the same thing over there. Everyone is basically focusing on their aero upgrade packages. And then you have Ferrari. Ferrari's bringing the biggest out of everyone. And the scary part is they have another one for Monza. So could we see a Lewis on the top step? Charles on the top step? I mean, Charles is becoming a dad now, so I mean, would be nice that we see one of the two of them on the top step.
0: I say Lewis still has got a double engine that he's busy with, so he could also be on that extra engine that he rides these days.
1: You change from Mercedes, from a German team, to the Ferrari. I mean, the Germans, you know, in a German car, you can't use plastic parts. I mean, the upgrade came came in time because, I mean, the Italian cars nowadays use a lot of plastic parts. I mean, yeah, that upgrade could work there.
2: But like Nazim say, besides the massive upgrade that, like you said, Kasif said they bring the biggest upgrade is the prancing horse. But also, like you know.
0: There's lots of plastic there.
1: Yeah, I know. The plastic parts there, yeah. That, will it last long? That's
0: because when plastic gets hot under those conditions, it's a melting pot.
1: Yeah.
0: And I don't know. It's plastic is not good for such a Formula One speed, the heat,
1: for such
0: you
1: high
0: know.
1: Performance. Yes.
0: I suppose Lewis knows how to deal with that high performance components.
1: Yes.
0: Hey, Khaled.
1: I mean, everyone is settling down and Lewis is still busy playing around with plastic parts. But
0: it helps. It definitely shows. I thought after that night in Abu Dhabi, it was all over by the shouting.
1: Yeah.
0: And maybe he's that component is, if it works, it works. Yeah, if it takes him to his 8th world title, who are we to worry about plastic?
1: 50 points behind Kimi. You never know. I mean, Kimi has a few DNFs maybe this weekend. That gap might just close. You never know.
0: Yeah, it's interesting, and I would love Max really to close on to it. Lewis. It makes it interesting because we don't want Kimi to run away so halfway through the season then it doesn't become very exciting. And we used to say that many times, Khalid, over the 7-year reign of Lewis Hamilton, that it was over a long time before the end of the season. It could turn out very interesting to see how Kimi deals with the pressure that is always going to be on him for every race.
1: Yeah. McLaren is also rumored to have a little bit of an upgrade. I mean, they brought their B-spec car in the last race. So in the Hungarian Grand Prix, that's where they found their mojo. Will they continue? I'm hoping so. Would love Lando or Oscar to be on the top step. And then, Budasaini might just enjoy this news.
0: About Max.
1: Red Bull is bringing no upgrades, none whatsoever, to their home race. The chances of Max getting a podium is the same as Mazepin's return to Formula One. Mazepin. They've lifted the ban for Russian drivers now. Either one of two things happened: someone got threatened, or someone got paid. So, yes, they lifted the ban on Russian drivers, so Mazepin could possibly come back if he has enough money.
0: Didn't his father sponsor that car? What was the car he drove in? His dad was the owner.
1: Yeah, no, Haas got sponsored by Uralkali, the fertilizer company. And, but then again, in Max's defense, Max in front of his home crowd, miracles happen. So I wouldn't count him out just yet.
0: So tell me, why would Red Bull not give Max an upgrade? Is it maybe because they think this season is over by the shouting? They're really looking forward to next season.
1: A lot of the upgrades that's brought to this weekend is basically track specific to Zandvoort. They're bringing their major big upgrades to Baku. They have a little bit of an upgrade in Monza, but their biggest package is in Baku. So they're basically focusing on that. And it's just basically in time before the design freeze, where all of the teams is going to start to focus on 2027's car. But chances of a win is very slim. A podium, maybe. Maybe something happens in the race. Maybe luck. I mean, they're in the fourth fastest car, realistically speaking. That is the fourth fastest car on the track at the moment. So, for Max to get a podium, the possibilities are there. I thought last time when we had a chat, Red Bull might just bring an upgrade for the home race, and that could possibly boost Max to first. But we're looking at least maybe a podium.
0: I want to talk about the Hungarian Grand Prix. Max was also written off. Max actually said to his team, it's the worst car that is driven, and he almost won the race. So so saying that Max doesn't have the best car all the time now this season, again, we spoke about it over many years, that it's the skill of Max Verstappen, no matter how bad the car is.
1: Mm-hmm.
0: That really pushes him either on the podium or fourth or fifth. But he still pushes, even if we talk about all these upgrades that he's... Max Verstappen will still give his best in whatever 100%. Car. And that is the danger, because no matter if we don't bring upgrades, like you say, there could be rain, there could be a safety car, and Max could slip in. But the point I want to bring, Verstappen is not giving up. He's going to be in your rearview mirror no matter what upgrades you got, no matter what aerodynamics you got. He's going to come for you. And that is what sometimes, when they see him in the rearview mirror, like the Sao Paulo Grand Prix, and I actually want us to have that clip available on the next show, when Max came from 17th on the grid and he drove right through the past everyone.
2: Right.
0: And your man, Lando Norris, was leading, and all he ever asked, where is Max? Where is Max?
1: Yes.
0: Eventually they need to say, concentrate on the race. And McLaren made a mistake by going into the pits at the wrong time for tire change. And when he came out, Verstappen was gone. And he basically said, oh my word. And that was the end. It was crazy how he never bothered where anybody else was. All he was asking, where is Max? And that's why I say, yes, the upgrades and all that, obviously, from if you look at data and everything, that helps the cars. But I think of Verstappen, any undrivable car, like he calls it, I'm saying this to all the Verstappen fans, you know, and I hope Butasen is listening, that no matter what Max Verstappen gets into, he's going to be in your rearview mirror, and if something, just rain or whatever, Verstappen will be there to
1: definitely
0: take that gap.
1: Definitely.
0: So I don't want the Verstappen fans to think, oh, another boring race for... No. It's never a dull moment when Verstappen is around.
1: No, definitely. Look, he's going to need a little bit of help. There's going to be the luck aspect. I mean, the same as the Hungarian Grand Prix. There was that little bit of luck aspect. Lewis's 5-second penalties, Oscar not being in the race. You know, but you never know. You never know.
2: I just wanted to, what you two lads said, something of, you brought up that Russian, I see... Russian athletes worldwide have been banned in no matter what sport they play, or they can play or participate, but they don't have their flag,
0: yes,
2: represent their
0: it's
2: national flag.
0: It's almost like independent.
2: Yeah. So just talking of, you said Mazepin, you know, and then you brought up about Mad Max must push and like that. So I wonder if Mazepin must be family from Benny McCarthy's best friend, mustn't push, you know. So I'm just trying to work it out.
1: Mazepin,
2: mustn't push, you know, Benny McCarthy.
0: So what if Benny enters Formula One? what will his car be called?
2: Mazepin push.
0: And Mazepin.
2: Imagine 1-2.
0: Mazepin push and Mazepin. Mm-hmm. Oh my word. It will be, then the whole fan base of Formula One. We spoke about that night in Abu Dhabi. That changes the whole world suddenly. Landscape people wanted to be part of Formula One. Imagine Benny McCarthy enters Formula One racing. It's crazy. Well, they which one will they ban first? Mazepin or Mazepin Bush?
2: Because we know Benny McCarthy being a pedigree striker and a world-renowned, you know, famous footballer, he's definitely going to keep on pushing. That is the difference.
0: So will Benny always
2: be first?
0: Will Benny always be 18 yards off the podium or on the? Where will Benny be when lights is out? Eh? Where will Benny McCarthy be, Garcia Isaacs? It's hot in the kitchen, like Mark Williams would say.
2: Sorry, Kashi.
0: Don't give Benny an opportunity to enter Formula One, please, guys. The English commentators won't know how to pronounce the new car.
1: So, yes, this weekend we're looking at, in terms of strategy, it's going to be quite interesting. Like when you mentioned, safety car might just come out. There's basically a 50% chance of safety cars coming out. That's going to be a race that has a one-stop strategy usually. That could just be...
2: Zandvoort.
1: Basically, it could throw a bit of a spanner in the works. As much as what I would not like Max to be on the podium, that could be the chance that he makes up for it. I mean,
0: you've got to be neutral on this.
1: I have to.
0: Choosing sides here. You see, I don't just blow Max's horn here. I talk about Lewis Hamilton in all the good things he's enjoying these days in his life. Max is a great dad, firstly, and he's the fourth time world champion. So yeah, just because some people will say, you don't like Max.
1: I respect Max.
0: Forgiven. You have rectified yourself in 10 seconds. You are a fast learner, classified.
2: Very diplomatic.
1: I have to be.
0: I just want to ask you. So, we spoke about where Max might overtaking tough. What about tyres for this race? Talk about the tyres. What would be good tyres, medium, soft or hard tyres? When will those tyres come into play on a fast track or downforce track like Zandvoort?
1: It depends on what you want to do in the beginning of the race. If you want to have a fast stint, you'll start off on a soft tyre and then you will go onto a hard tyre because it's generally a one-stop strategy. But if you want to extend your stint, instead of pushing in the first soft part of the race, you go on your medium. And then you try to extend that stint over there. So you have a much fresher hard tyre at the end of the race as opposed to someone who is nursing soft. Their harder tyre at the end. So if you're going to go soft-hard, you're pushing in the beginning and you're nursing at the end. But if you go medium-hard, you have a much fresher hard tyre at the end because you can extend your stint. So your pit window is usually around lap 24.
2: But so longevity.
1: Yes. But now, if a safety car comes in, you're getting a cheaper pit stop as opposed to, I believe that the pit stop, it's about, say, 24, 25 seconds. So you'll have a bit of a cheap pit stop. That might just throw a spanner in the works. So whoever's way on the track, if you're able to
2: the position.
1: Yes. So if you're able to come in, that could maybe be a big upset. And
2: like Mad Max needs no invitation.
1: Yes.
0: But so also, the start obviously is again crucial. Lots of things happen on lap one. Some people say they'll watch the start, and then if there's no real incidents, they'll come back later in the race to see where it's going, because you could eliminate a couple of cars in the start, and that could also give Max an opportunity if there's something bad happening, depending where he's on the podium, on the grid also. Mm-hmm. So there's lots of... and the reason why we talk about Max, because a lot of people regard him as the best driver on the grid, and I think that we agree to that. It's always good to know Max is still part of the race as long as possible, just to give that audience the... Because when Max is around, always something happens, you know, or cars will feel the under pressure when... Because like you said, Verstappen's got nothing to lose this season anymore. Yeah. He can just go all out and try to just drive his car flat out. And it's always that factor that for entertainment purposes, it's important that we'd like Max to stay in the race longer. But also then there's the other part, Antonelli and Hamilton and Leclerc and Norris, them, that battles it out now because we mentioned 50 points different. I just think every Formula One fan, no matter if you're not a Ferrari fan, would love maybe to see Lewis Hamilton win his 8th world title. And I think this year is most probably the opportunity because we don't know what's happening to the Ferrari car next year. So I think he's very close to almost get it there. But then those Mercedes-Benz are very quick, especially the one where Kimi Antonelli is in. And if he continues to be on the podium, I just think nobody's going to get to him. But I hope that there'll be some close races. Another did not finish for... Mercedes, Antonelli, to get it more exciting, to put it that way.
1: Even if Lewis does not win the championship, if we can go into the last three races with that possibility of Lewis winning, is going to create a different Lewis. I mean, like, at the moment now, the Lewis that we know or that we knew is in there, but is not fully out yet. If he can get within, say, 25, yes, striking distance, we're going to see a different animal.
2: I think the closest was 51 or 27. There was a point where he was, I think, 51 points behind, whatever, and then Kimi Antonelli came back. Remember after DNF?
1: Yes.
2: Yeah,
1: yes.
2: So the gap was lower than 50 points.
1: So if that can happen at the closer to the end of the season, we're going to find a different Lewis. But then again, what's going to happen in the end stages of where the cars are stopped being developed for this year? So it's going to be quite interesting for the drivers to be able to drive a car that is not being upgraded anymore, and they're battling it out, so that we're going to get some raw racing over there.
2: But also on that as well, that you're saying, you and Nazim's playing out that scenario of three races to go. And imagine also now it's going to really test the kid, 19-year-old, in the form of Kimi Antonelli. He's going to test his mettle.
1: Mm.
2: Does he have the pedal to mettle when you are under pressure, under the pump? Because, you know, when you open up, like you're saying, the first six races of the season, there's kind of pressure, but you're the rookie, you know, and then you put George, the little dog, in his corner, and all of a sudden you're the best thing since sliced bread.
1: Mm.
2: But now, like you're saying, with 18 points gap or 26 points gap on Sir Lewis Hamilton, with three races to go,
0: wow,
2: does it basically take the kid out of his natural game, and where's now he's got pressure on him because now he's not being his normal self? Or will this really test his true character, and he shows what a champion in the making he is?
1: Yeah.
0: So I think, Cassie, if it's far from over this season, it's halfway, you've got so many races to go. We still got to go to Malaysia for the Bahrain Grand Prix. You got to go to Baku. All those
2: that street circuit.
0: That street circuit. You got to go to Miami. I think we must all go to, isn't it?
1: Yes.
0: We go to where we're going. Abu Dhabi. There's a lot of races to go still. But yeah, it's advantage Mercedes-Benz at the moment.
1: Yes, definitely, definitely.
0: Yeah. So.
1: Although I do think that Ferrari is going to be catching up to them very soon. Mercedes, there are talks that Mercedes is a bit concerned that Ferrari is going to catch up too quick to them. So with the amount of races and the amount of points still up for grabs.
0: But I think it's just fair that they do, because you have two awesome drivers, Hamilton and Leclerc. And that is where we spoke about last week about is Mercedes ready for the change in moving Verstappen to Mercedes, because then they'll have a combination that will challenge Ferrari. So we got to watch that story still unfolding if Red Bull doesn't come up with. And I don't think Red Bull at this stage with the Ford engines, Khalid, they're not going to get close to. And we could see that Verstappen could just be on the move. I think Verstappen needs to make a change just for the sake of Formula One, to keep it fresh and go to a team like Mercedes-Benz.
1: I also think so. I do think so. But I have given it a lot of thought also. Would Toto still need Verstappen if he has a Verstappen in his team already, in the likes of Kimi Antonelli?
0: I think he doesn't. I think anybody would like Verstappen, no matter what you got.
1: True.
0: That is just my personal opinion. If Ferrari could have Hamilton and Verstappen, it's even crazier. They make statements.
1: They would make statements, but they would have inter-battles. And inter-battles is usually where teams, they tend to lose points within the team. If you look at the Rosberg and Hamilton, if you look at last year with Oscar and Lando, to have two big names in the teams or two very strong drivers, it's brilliant for the sport itself. But in the team, I would see Toto pulling his hair out. But at the same time, Mercedes would be unstoppable.
2: Reminiscent of reminiscent of the days of Alan Prost and Ayrton Senna at your beloved McLaren.
1: Yes.
0: I still think for the sake of the sport, you need that change. I think especially this season with all these changes, it has taken a bit of a dip off of excitement to be honest with you. You can't, there's no DRS, there's the driver's skill is taken out. I think, like we said, it needs to be refreshed and to bring back really the driver's skill, but also just from being people flocking to Mercedes-Benz or Ferrari, you need a driver change, because I think it can get boring if you just sit with the same drivers all the time. And if Red Bull does not give Verstappen a car that can compete, he's not going to stay there. He wants to win world titles.
1: Yes.
0: He wants to be the best driver. And he's not. I don't think he's happy just to earn those millions and stuff. You, as a sportsman, yes, you want to earn well, but you also want to win. When you retire, you want to be. Nobody remembers the money you earned. They remember how many titles you've won. So that is just my opinion, that I think Verstappen needs to move to a big team, in this case Mercedes. You never know. Could be your team. And then I'd love to hear what you say then about Max Verstappen.
1: I'd have to.
2: Then
1: like
2: he's joining the Orange Army.
0: It's the same. If Verstappen goes, I go where Verstappen goes, by the way. I don't follow the car, I follow the driver. I've said it many times. Kasif, awesome review of Zandvoort. I think you've given
2: top
0: the listeners top analysis. We're not going to ask who's going to win down at Zandvoort. But I think it's going to be an exciting one to look forward to.
1: Definitely.
0: Absolutely amazing. Shukran so much for that detailed update. The listeners, if you want to tell us who you think is going to win the Zandvoort Grand Prix, the Dutch Grand Prix, the home of Max Verstappen, tell us now. Khalid Ali got a WhatsApp message, and then we're going to chat about the community seal that kicks off the English Premier League, and also we'll give you a couple of fixtures for the start of the English Premier League. Next Friday night.
2: Yeah, one of our, resident listeners, Buta Ibrahima Isaacs, listener 939. Nazim All Blacks has got it in for us. So Buta Ibrahima is a Springbok supporter. All Blacks has got it in for us. They want revenge. So it's going to be tough. Our South African All Black supporters, they're impatient, from Buta Ibrahima.
0: The Cape Blacks, you mean?
2: Yeah.
0: You say nothing about Wellington?
2: No.
0: Yeah, I agree with him, and I watched some of those games. Yes, it was the second stringers of these franchises, but like what I was saying, he said a win is a win, and the All Blacks showed some quality. I would love to it be a good series, Khalid. I'd like the Springboks to win also, but. It could just be, it will be tough. I'm not going to say, I still believe South Africa will win, but the All Blacks look different under this guy. And it also, you look at the franchise games, what have these franchises allowed the All Blacks to do to look like that? Because it was crazy how that backline moved. There wasn't even, and the tackling was poor of all four of these franchise teams. I can tell you that. Was it three games or four games?
2: Three games. They still have the Lions to play.
0: In the week before the first test. Well, I don't think he'll play second stringers in that. He's not going to play test guys. But the tackling were poor. The All Blacks just ran through the South African teams like they did not exist even today. But we know they're up against the world champions. But I think
2: some of those tackles to send three lads home, to send three Kiwis back home, some of those tackles hit harder than most of them. Obviously.
0: Yeah, I would have loved to have seen more of them go to Wellington and not Auckland or Eden Park or Waikato or Bay of Plenty or Taranaki, you know.
2: Taranaki.
0: Taranaki. But a pity it's only three. But we hope there'll be more. And I understand they had to wait. I don't know why they had to wait. Did they expect there would be a bit more? Because those guys couldn't just proctor and just get onto the plane. Did you read that article?
2: Because Caleb Clark, they haven't sent a replacement. Because Rennie said, I don't need. But now you're making me think for a possibility. Are they saying, why send over one plane with one player when maybe you're meaning that easy thinking that, oh, maybe need five or seven players to come on. Might as well send
0: because
2: all seven.
0: There were some heavy tackles going in all games. But it's going to be interesting to see. I think the All Blacks have displayed some quality rugby. The Springboks were there and there against Argentina, but then we take nothing out of that also because they still won the game. And in the end, it's who wins the game in any sport. Doesn't matter how you win, the end, the record will show South Africa has won, the All Blacks have won. So exciting, Khalid Ali, a couple of weeks ahead. Exciting for us to dissect those games and preview those games and give our analysis. But we also like the listeners to be part of the show and tell us what they think is going to happen. Khalid, the start of the English Premier League, traditional opening game at Wembley, Community Shield, City against Manchester City against Arsenal, the league champions, the FA Cup champions against the league champions.
2: Yeah, I think it's an advantage, Arsenal. You know, Manchester City, they're busy with, you know, the whole Rodri affair. Easy going to Barcelona, easy going to Real Madrid, easy staying, you know, their most valuable asset besides Haaland, you know, he's the one that glues. You could see when Rodri's not fit, whatever, then Manchester City is at sixes and sevens. So Arsenal, they're going to be the team to beat. Why? They've got the consistency. They've got their manager now for probably, I think, seven seasons or six. I'm speaking on correction, six seasons. So, yeah, I say Arsenal to win the charity, the Community Shield. They've got the most consistency and it's a record for the season. Nine new managers to start at clubs. It's never been done before. So what Liverpool's got a new manager, you know. United is still busy with Carrick, still fresh. Tottenham as well. De Zerbi came in for the few games. So, yeah, if you look at Chelsea's got a new... So it's all pointing towards Arsenal. This is the best time to try and create some form of dynasty, you know, and dominate football because obviously once those other sleeping giants awakes, then, yeah, it's going to be tougher.
0: Yeah, absolutely. I don't think there's much to read into a Community Shield game. It's the opening. Teams will feel each other out. But also, you know, whoever wins the Shield, it's a trophy in their cabinet. So, yeah, it's a good game to watch, I suppose. So, but Friday is the real start of the English Premier League. And then it leads on to Saturday the 22nd, Sunday. There'll be games, quite a few games. And then you go down to Saturday, lots of games, Sunday. And then there's the Monday night game, Fulham versus Chelsea. But Kasif Isaacs will give you all the games leading up to next week's start of the English Premier League.
1: Well, on Friday we have Arsenal against Coventry. That is at 9 o'clock, yeah. If I'm not mistaken. Mm-hmm. And then Hull City against United on Saturday, 1:30. So something to look forward to. Nottingham Forest against Leeds United at 4 o'clock on Saturday, and then Everton against Crystal Palace, same time. Ipswich and Sunderland, same time. And then Brentford against Tottenham Hotspur, 6:30 on Saturday. We have Manchester City against Bournemouth. That's at 3 o'clock. Same time is Aston Villa against Brighton. And Liverpool against Newcastle United.
2: That's a top game.
1: Yeah, that's one. That's at 5:30.
2: That's the game of the weekend.
0: That's Sunday, yeah.
1: Yeah. Fulham.
2: Super Sunday.
1: Fulham against Chelsea, 9 o'clock.
2: Derby, West London.
1: Yeah, we're definitely sleeping a little bit late. Going to bed a bit late there. That's on Monday.
2: That's Monday.
0: And that's the first round of English fixtures, Khalid. Interesting to see. I think the game of the weekend is most probably Newcastle against Liverpool. Newcastle have lost quite a few players, but you know how difficult is it to win down at St. James's Park. And then obviously the opening game of the season, Arsenal at home to New Boys Coventry City. Frank Lampard takes his team there. And then Hull City promoted against Manchester on Saturday, early kickoff there. There's some good games coming up. I think the importance of the first game of the season, I think it's always you want to pick up that 3 points just to give you a good start, and especially the teams that that seems to be one a challenge for the title.
2: Yeah, look, the season is never won in the first week or the first month. But then again, it's good to get, you know, your claws out there, you know, and damage what's in front of you. You can only beat what's in front of you. And obviously, to win handsomely is always good to get that confidence and momentum and spring it forward, you know, to take it through to the rest of the season.
0: And today's friendly, AC Milan, Amaron faced his old team that the controversy when he left. You read anything into that pre-season?
2: Yeah, look, Amaron, you know, they said it was some swashbuckling football, you know. We know he likes to play 4-3-3. Was stubborn about it, you know, didn't want to change the blueprint. It worked at Lisbon and, you know, he'll obviously implant it at Milan and do things his way. But look, he's a top manager. He'll hopefully learn from his debacle there in Manchester. So yeah, let's see. Let's play 10 months forward, inshallah, and see if he's still in the job or if he wins Serie A.
0: Absolutely. Well, it's exciting. A couple of months ahead, the English Premier League, always a lot of support here in South Africa, and especially in Cape Town. They all have their colours of their teams. Who do you support, Kasif, in the English Premier League?
1: It's United.
0: So, why you say it like it's not United? It's either United or it's Newcastle United or Leeds United. It's Manchester United.
1: No, well, anyone knows when you say United.
2: What a comeback.
0: And we didn't bring Kasif in here just because he's a United fan. It's the first time we know he's a United fan. Well, we are your Manchester United fans. I think everybody knows that now. But I think it's going to be interesting. And now our technician who's bringing you the show wherever you are in the world, he's a Man United fan. You might be asking what he's playing in the background. We know Ronaldo's last World Cup ended in tears. And this song is CR7. Fan for the tears for Cristiano Ronaldo, a tribute to the GOAT, the greatest of all times, Cristiano Ronaldo. Khalid Ali, highlight of the day, would we say vital 5 points for Primrose Rugby Club against Unimol, leading in to the relegation final at UWC, Khalid, next Saturday against UWC, a must win for both teams, and that will secure their Super League A status.
2: Yeah, it will only be a highlight of the day if it's not a low light next week, inshallah.
0: Congratulations to Collegians and Rangers for winning the B and C section. So lots of rugby to play for. I think the All Blacks have won today again. It's the first test next week. So much to look forward to. And I can just think about the build-up. Another week of where everyone on Friday will wear their Springbok jersey or Blutas Groen, soos hulle sê. It is going to be a crazy week of sport. And don't go anywhere when you listen to Radio 786 Sports Updates and the show on a Friday night and a Saturday night, because we will bring you only the best what the world of sport will offer. Well done to Stellenbosch. Gavin Hunt brought his team to Athlone Stadium, Khalid Ali, 3-1 against Borumo Gallants. And it was that man from Proteaville,
2: Quan Plakins,
0: the Chinaman Stellenbosser, who came and conquered Athlone Stadium on a cool evening. And he sent them back to Stellenbosch. Gavin Hunt, 3 points in the bag. Well done to Stellenbosch. They are Cape Town's and Western Cape's only representative in the PSL, by the way. Absolutely, absolutely brilliant. So, Ronaldo's in the background. It's been an absolutely amazing evening in the Sports Day studio again. Formula One man was on the ball. He says, and I don't know if you agree with him, that there's no place for Max Verstappen on the podium next week, Khalid Ali. How do you feel about that?
2: I can't argue with the F1 guru. He's the F1 guru for a reason. So that crystal ball he has there, it's we don't play that numbers game. Otherwise, we'd have been very rich if you'd have borrowed us that crystal ball.
0: Absolutely. Well, wherever you are this evening, we sincerely hope that you have sit back and enjoy tonight's edition of Hashtag The Greatest Sports Show, Radio 786 award-winning sports days. My co-presenters, Khalid Ali, our Formula One fundi and analyst, Kasif Isaacs, Zubair Jacobs, he's our technician. He brought it to you, wherever you are. And if you still don't know, it is Wellington. In New Zealand, not Wellington, in Paul. From all of us here in the Sports Desk studio, from me, your host Nazim White, we say assalamu alaikum warahmatullahi wabarakatuh. Until next time, it's goodbye.

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0: 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Welcome back everyone to Behind the Minbar, where we try our best to set blueprints for better masajid, better Islamic centers. Alhamdulillah, we are very honored and humbled that someone as busy as the Dr. Tahir Wyatt has given us his evening. Jazakallah khair, Dr. Tahir. Dr. Tahir Wyatt is a PhD in comparative religion.
1: Yes.
0: Did I get that right? Alhamdulillah. I'm rushing to all the other parts of the biography in my head. MashaAllah. You're involved in many. She's one of our senior research directors at Yaqeen Institute, alhamdulillah, and at the UMM in Philadelphia, and co-founder here at Eden's Garden. A mega promising project, inshallah ta'ala. May Allah bring it to fruition. Ameen. Ameen, ya Rab. So, Sheikhna, let me begin by reading the bio about Behind the Minbar. I don't have one, actually. But to be honest, Sheikh, we just wanted these, as we keep saying, to represent a bit of a conversation starter, a commitment or a spark for commitment towards ihsan. And we are fully cognizant that these sort of discussions are not necessarily for mass consumption even. Like, going into it, we knew these weren't necessarily, you know, these mass inspiration type pieces. But they were very much so for niche audiences, people trying to get to work or at work, trying to like move past spinning their wheels in the mud or whatever else it may be. And alhamdulillah, you know, Allah Azza wa Jal has shown us bits of that. Yes, it has not gained mainstream traction per se in terms of the views of these videos, and we expected that. And what we were hoping for, we weren't sure to expect it or not, will it actually reach the right audiences? And you know, we just fielded an email recently about, you know, a sister all the way in Hawaii that, you know, has renewed her resolution, her determination to get involved in her masjid Sunday school, and, you know, level up. And that's what this is about, right? And, you know, I always say that it takes a village to raise a child, right? And so I often refer to my masjid in hopes that it will become, almost as an intention, that it is the Islamic village. That's what's intended by it, right? The Muslim Life Center. And recently, the inspiration for this episode was why I said, I need to sit down with you and benefit from your nasiha, is that at the recent NJ Da'wah conference, you said that it takes a masjid to make a hero. But that dovetailed really well. Like, you, like, oh man, I got to get this man on the podcast. Alhamdulillah. So I do want to speak about the educational element in particular, how masjids manufacture heroes through education more than anything else. But why do we even need heroes to begin with, right? Regardless of how we're going to produce that hero. Because other episodes, to be honest, have covered some of the socio-emotional elements, the atmosphere of the masjid, the vibe, the welcoming nature, the professionalism. But we haven't touched education yet as part of one of the core components of making these Muslim heroes of the next generation. But why do we need heroes to begin with?
1: So, alhamdulillah, wa salatu wa salam ala rasulillah wa ala alihi wa sahbihi man wala ma ba'd. So, first of all, I want to thank you and, yani, first of all, for hosting me. But even more importantly, this series is amazing. I think that it is extremely impactful to target masjid boards, or let's just call it the leadership of the masjid, whether it's the board or not, because obviously, exactly,
0: sure,
1: committees and so on and so forth, to have some kind of blueprint, as you talked about, for those folks. So it doesn't really matter, subhanAllah, yani, maybe the person that listens to it is going out and affecting thousands of families, and you only see one view,
0: right?
1: One like. But the impact is greater than that. And that's better for a person with a lie. So anyway, yes, right? As Imam Shafi rahimahullah ta'ala said, I would hope that this knowledge would spread. Right? And that nothing of it would be attributed to me.
0: Right.
1: The point is for the knowledge to get out there.
0: Sure.
1: And so this to me, mashallah, is a beautiful, beautiful effort. It is much needed. I am hoping that there are copycat efforts as well.
0: Me too.
1: That people go out and just think about how can we make our masajid more impactful for the community as a whole. I genuinely have seen masajid change neighborhoods, not just the Muslims, but, and I don't have any data on this, but anecdotally, And I can tell you, you know, in Philadelphia for sure, everywhere where you put a masjid, the real estate goes up. Because the if it's something, if there's anything going on, negativity, clubs, drugs being sold or whatever else it might be. And the same thing in New York happened as well, different places. And you think about Masjid Taqwa and what happened around there. When the masjid comes in, the negativity pushes out slowly but surely, or sometimes fastly, depending on who's in the masjid, right?

0: be even more impactful, be like tired. And I think that the issue is, like you said, striving for ihsan. It's not just about being good. It's about how can we continue to improve and be better. So on the point of heroes and why we need heroes, the reality is that everybody looks for somebody to follow. That's just the nature of Bani Adam. And Allah told our Prophet to follow the Millah of Ibrahim. Like, even our Prophet in that respect was not ما كنت بدعا من الرسل. And I'm not some innovator amongst the messengers. I'm not coming with something new in that sense. I'm following that long line of messengers. So everybody is going to look to somebody to follow. Everybody needs heroes in that sense, or we can use the broader term role models, right? And our Prophet, alayhi salatu wasalam, without a doubt, was the best role model for the ummah. قَدْ كَانَ لَكُمْ فِي رَسُولِ اللَّهِ أُسْوَةٌ حَسَنَةٌ. You have in the Messenger of Allah the best of examples. And so we're all looking for someone to follow. That is just the nature of who we are. We recite in Surah Al-Fatiha, which I find to be very interesting and amazing, because when we say, اهدينا الصراط المستقيم, guide us to the straight path, that's a dua by itself. Like, technically, you don't need to add anything to it.
1: It could have stopped there.
0: Yeah. But the fact that Allah Azza wa Jal is commanding us to say, صراط الذين أنعمت عليهم, the path of those whom you have favored, means that we should be actually cognizant of the fact that people have walked this path already. Who are those people? We should be the ones seeking them out and following them. They are our heroes. You think about the dua of Al-Hasan that you hear all the time in Witr. Allahumma hadina bas la. Allahumma hadina fi man hadait. Guide us amongst those whom you have guided. So we're even on our dua, like we're being instructed to look for those people who we should be following, those people who should be our heroes. And so, long story short, if we are not consciously teaching our children, and even ourselves, honestly, we're not teaching who our heroes should be, and we're going to take other people's heroes, we're going to take them as icons, idols, American Idol, whatever it might be.
1: Right.
0: We're going to take somebody and we're going to try to be like them. We're going to try to follow their path.
1: SubhanAllah, Sheikh. You know, two things came to mind. First of all, is like the minimum al-Fatiha being 17 times a day, right, across the five prayers. That means my mind should be visiting the notion of who's my role model.
0: Allah.
1: 17 times a day.
0: Allah.
1: You contrast that with how many messages there are out there of sort of unworthy role models. Like, there is the shoe, there is the billboard,
0: yes,
1: there is sort of the news feed. There. So you need at least 17 sort of antidotes to that sort of that poison, right?
0: Exactly.
1: That venom. The other thing that came to mind is not just that we need the role models. The world needs role models, and we can't be that for them unless we're an extension of the prior ones, right?
0: Nah.
1: When Imam al-Bukhari, rahimahullah, just comes to mind right now, the narration when he read, وَجَعَلْنَا لِلْمُتَّقِينَ إِمَامًا.
0: I was just about to say the same thing.
1: I must have learned it from you then, Sheikh. Very likely so. Make us imams. Mm. Imams could be modeling, not necessarily just authority in the power sense, right?
0: Right.
1: You command authority. You don't necessarily have to demand or wield political authority or sort of communal authority. Make us imams for the pious. Imam al-Bukhari, rahimahullah, he said, نَقْتَدِي بِمَنْ قَبْلَنَا وَيَقْتَدِي بِنَا مَنْ بَعْدَنَا.
0: Nah.
1: That we follow in the footsteps of those before us so that we may be followed our footsteps by those after us. World needs role models.
0: Yeah, if I'm not mistaken, I think At-Tabari also narrates something very similar on Mujahid, rahimahullah. A very similar tafsir for that particular dua.
1: MashaAllah.
0: Again,
1: وَجَعَلْنَا
0: لِلْمُتَّقِينَ إِمَامًا. In other words, make us good followers of the good people who came before us so that we can be good leaders.
1: Good enough to be followed.
0: Yeah,
1: good leaders for those after us.
0: Yes.
1: So why does the world need heroes? Why does the world need leaders? Leading them where? Where has the world drifted to? at this moment, because sometimes we overlook it. We think

0: you know, like that Islam is fine. We're not going to say inferiority complex, but about Islam being exceptional, Islam being the need of the hour. I think a lot of people, they sell themselves short or sell their Islam short of what we have to offer.
1: So I could not agree with you more. It is a common message that I try to inspire other people with, because I feel like I've also benefited from this message, which is that on a communal level, I feel like the dialogue shifted a lot after 9/11. I feel like, and again, this is purely my own experience. I don't have any data to back this up, but I will say that even if you go back and you can find old footage of things from the 90s, for example, and most likely before then, and I've interviewed over 100 Muslims from the 70s. I'm talking about from the early 70s, who were Sunni Muslims from the late 60s, some of them from the late 50s. And just what was their attitude towards Islam? How did they feel as Muslims during that time? So what I will say was there was a lot of izzah, feeling really proud to be Muslims. And there's a big difference between pride and arrogance, as I'm sure. I mean, but I don't want to go into that whole spiel. So they were proud to be Muslim. After 9/11, national organizations were pushing a different type of rhetoric. And this happened on a local level as well. Because we didn't want to be labeled as terrorists.
0: Please accept us rhetoric.
1: Yes. That became the language. And I'm not saying it was a please accept us, but the language was more like we want to be accepted. Right. That's what we're looking for. We want to be accepted by society. Even the interfaith work was a lot of, you know, just how can we just want the same rights as everybody else. Yeah. You lose exceptionalism, right, when you just want to be accepted and you just want to be equal. Yani, subhanAllah, if that's the messaging, it's dangerous.
0: Yeah.
1: So listen what happens. Because now, instead of you, because there's a shift in the questioning, yeah. And let me tell you what I mean by that. The question, how do we help our kids stay in Islam? That's a question. It's a valid question, and we hear at the beginning of every khutbah, "Wala tamutunna illa wa antum muslimun." Don't die unless you are Muslims. So how do we keep our kids Muslim? That's one question. And we're going to develop a program if that's the question that we're answering.
0: Yeah.
1: Tell you, if I change the question just a little bit and I say, how do we raise a generation of Muslims with the tools that they need to lead society as a whole?
0: It's a very different project.
1: It's a different project. It's a different question. But I personally believe that you keep them Muslim along the way. Like, that's if I'm giving them the tools that they need to be leaders of society as Muslim, then they're going to be Muslim, inshallah. And they're going to be working on the skill sets that they need to be able to lead wherever they are. Now, they may not be senators or presidents, and even those people are not actually, well, I don't want to get too political, but a lot of them got strings on them and they're being pulled by other people who are actually leading them. But I'm saying, even if it was just on a communal level, even, you know, I know that America has very different demographics, but when I think at it from a urban context, most blocks have block captains, for example. Imagine a project where if there's a Muslim on a block, that Muslim is the block captain. Right. I mean, it's just a different kind of thing. And what type of, you know, programs that they would institute just for their block to make sure that you don't have old ladies, 70 years old, 75 years old, out there shoveling the snow, which is what we just went through, which was happening.
0: Yeah.
1: Right. Where the Muslim organizes it in a different way, where the young people respect the older people and take care of them. And I mean, just along those lines, what I'm saying is, if we think of ourselves in that light, that we actually can lead, because Allah has given us revelation. That the gift of unadulterated revelation is we probably take for granted as Muslims. But believe me, as one who is, you know, going through the religious texts of other religions and so on and so forth, it is a ni'mah, a true blessing from Allah Azza wa Jal, to have his speech, right, that we can rely on, and the best example, the most superior example of any human to ever walk the earth, and that is our Prophet, alayhi salatu wasalam. Having that, and then taking what we have, the resources that we have in the Muslim community, subhanAllah. I mean, we're not a community of one demographic, which is also part of our strength.
0: Yeah,
1: we bring together the
0: most diverse religious community in America.
1: People, it's amazing. That's a fact. That is amazing, right? So I genuinely believe, right, that we have the tools to begin to move in that direction where we change the question that we're asking, and our kids are going to be the beneficiaries of that, bi-idhnillahi ta'ala, and so will society as a whole.
0: You know, Dr. Sherman Jackson.
1: Philly guy, by the way.
0: Is he Philly?
1: Yeah.
0: I didn't know that.
1: Accepted Islam in Philadelphia in 1978.
0: Well, that's 8 years before I was born. So I know him as the West Coast guy.
1: got his PhD from Penn.
0: Oh, wow. MashaAllah. Yeah. No, phenomenal, phenomenal visionary. I mean, Allah bless him and protect him. Use him for khayr. I heard him not too long ago mention how we have been captives of the "Are you a terrorist?" question since 9/11. He said, "Look, 9/11 happened. Many people don't remember this. Everyone is pointing a finger at us. We're the boogeyman. Are you a terrorist or not?" And so, since that was the question, we mobilized all of our efforts, all of our resources, whatever little they were, and relatively they are little, even if they're a lot, right? To proving to the world we are acceptable, we are fine, you know, we're not that bad. He said, and think about that. Just like, are black people inferior? People went down the path of putting together, you know, academic campaigns and research studies to prove you're still a captive of the question. It's a distraction. The question is a distraction, is what he's arguing, right? Likewise, are Muslims terrorists? You sit there, a captive, feeling forced to respond. He says, and now fast forward 20 years, so many of the average Americans, you ask them, what are Muslims? They're going to tell you, no, Muslims are, they're decent people. They're not terrorists. They'll never tell you they believe in one God. They believe in a final prophet. They believe in Jesus as well. They believe you got to be good to your parents. They believe an elderly woman should be helped shoveling the snow in the wintertime, because we never were trying to answer that question of what is exceptional. What value does Islam add? But Sheikh, I have sort of two questions I want to
1: This is good.
0: Render you captive of for the rest of the episode.
1: Bismillah.
0: The first of them is, do we sometimes assume that the Muslims, this is the educational side, right, even know what they have, right? So many times, these are, yes, isolated cases, but I have a lot of, I mean, I have data as well. And even if I didn't, I can make it up, because everything everything on the internet is a fact. And no one's going to fact check after me because I'm wearing a kufi.
1: Yeah, there you go. There
0: I'm
1: you
0: a
1: go.
0: Sheikh.
1: MashaAllah.
0: Right? No, but really, like the average literacy of Islam, like it's no secret. I mean, I'll never forget, you know, the example of an Islamic school. There was a scholar visiting from the Muslim world. I've shared this maybe on a previous episode. And they're giving him a tour of one of the Islamic schools in Brooklyn. And they're like, Sheikh is one of our sort of best students. And she was like a sweet girl. It wasn't like sort of top academic achiever or anything. Sixth grader from Muslim country, Muslim majority country. And so he just gave her like a simple, a freebie question. He said to her, what's the Prophet Muhammad's last name? And she said to him, Sallallahu Alaihi Wasallam. So it's cute. You'll laugh for a second, but it's also very scary, because like, if you're in a world that is antagonistic to religion and that's all you know. And then actually when I went to another city once, they asked me to sit with the high school girls. And I don't know why these are both girl examples. I have tons of guy examples as well. Don't judge me. I was giving them a talk. They asked me to give the high school girls a talk about manners. So I'm just, you know, whatever's coming to mind of sort of anecdotes from our salaf, from our righteous predecessors. And I wind up getting to a story about, you know, Abu Bakr as-Siddiq radiallahu anhu. But I'm seeing that like most of the girls in front of me are like totally checked out. They're not interested. I'm trying to figure out what it is, trying to find, you know, an inroad with them to stimulate them. And then all of a sudden, a thought came to my head. I said, hey, you, who's Abu Bakr? She looked at me and she said, the Prophet? And like, I almost passed out because this is the daughter of a founder of a masjid.
1: Right. So, right. And you're talking about an Islamic school?
0: In a masjid, Sunday school.
1: Okay. Got it.
0: Right. And I can spend the next half hour, and so can you, sharing similar stories. And so sometimes there's assumption that we know the very basics even of what is Islam, let alone what is a distinction of Islam, what makes it exceptional.
1: Okay. So this is a profound, profound examples that you have given that point to another issue. I think that exists in our community. So let me, I'm looking at this from two angles. Number one is, I think that we often do not value what we have as Muslims. Many of us just take it for granted, for example. We don't realize the value of the Quran. We don't realize the value that comes in the example of the life of the Prophet alayhi salatu wasalam. And we've already adopted another worldview, whether we realize it or not. We've just kind of absorbed the environment in which we live. I mean, it's natural. Like, people are products of their environments. So if a person, I mean, you look at these children who are spending, you know, oftentimes the majority of their waking hours outside of their homes, right? And they're getting all of these signals and messages coming from, as you mentioned, the clothes, the billboards, the whatever.
0: The curriculum.
1: The curriculum in the schools. This is a worldview. Worldviews start with ontology, right? What exists? What does and does not exist? And so when your worldview or the dominant worldview, either there is no God or it really doesn't matter.
0: Irrelevant.
1: If there's a God, right? Then what are we actually left with? Because everything comes after that. And even when we start talking about morals and ethics, or we talk about law and politics, that's pretty low on the totem pole of a worldview. That's all based on, do we have a purpose?
0: My ultimate reference point. Yeah. Foundations.
1: Your epistemology. Mm-hmm. How do you know what you know? What are your sources of that knowledge? How do you acquire it, right?
0: So, Sheikh, you know, please don't lose your train of thought. But, you know, one Muslim scholar said something that needs to be captured here, that epistemology, ontology, you don't have to even know these terms to be inundated sort of with these lenses. They're basically lenses. How do I look at the world, right?
1: 100%.
0: You may not know that you're a radical skeptic that, that stems from sort of a Cartesian doubt, which is attributed to René Descartes, which is a reaction to distrust from the church and some trauma from being lied to. You just inhaled it.
1: Correct.
0: And that's how you see the world.
1: Correct.
0: People need to realize that. It's not just when you get to Philosophy 101 and get all the jargon.
1: No.
0: It gets in you early.
1: No. Here, I'm going to tell you like this.
0: Yeah.
1: And it's really this simple. Your worldview is like language. You just have it, right? It's whatever environment you're in. So
0: soak it up.
1: Yeah, you soak up that worldview. Same way you soak up. Like right now, I mean, you could go to probably a large majority of Americans and say a sentence to them and say, identify the noun, the adjective, the verb and the adverb and the this and the that. And if you get it a little deeper, the syntactic structure and all of that, and they'll be looking at you like you're Majnun, right?
0: But they speak perfect English.
1: And they can pick up a book and read it just as well, right? But they don't know all of that stuff. So same thing, like you just said, we may not know all of these terms, but your worldview, you just get it. And what I'm saying is that if we are not actively in, you know, pushing a different worldview, right, that is centered around Allah Azza wa Jalla, that theology and everything that stems from it, we're going to be fighting an uphill battle down the road, right? And so I feel like, so that's one side of it. So the one side is just us not valuing enough what we have in Islam. And then subhanAllah, you know, going through all of these hoops and everything like that, only to face some type of calamity in life or wake up call or whatever it might be. And then a person starts backtracking and trying to find out where their life went wrong and where it fell into pieces. And I'm saying this is even Muslims, but just without the proper education, right? So then the other side is what I think is happening in a lot of, you mentioned like the Sunday school example. And so we'll get back to the education now in the masajid, is that alhamdulillah is a good thing. That there's been this sahwa, if you will, of, you know, you can go into many different masajid across the United States of America, and you'll find halaqat al-tahfidh, and mashallah, people memorizing the Quran, and not just with the one qira'ah, but different qira'at and riwayat, and mashallah, Allahumma barik, like really, you know, even teaching them how to beautify their voices, and it's amazing, Allahumma barik, and the number of Quran competitions that we have, both regional and national, mashallah, inspiring these kids to put effort into the memorization of the Quran. And I think that is a great thing. I think that now we have to step it up and start, instituting other types of structured learning for our youth. Like, so this is where the structure is right now. We have a lot of structure around memorizing the Quran.
0: Right.
1: But I think that, and this kind of goes back to the initial question that you asked me about heroes. I think that there has to be a structure that is in place that now all of these kids who we have, mashallah, and we have their attention for a certain period of time every day or every week or whatever the program may be, that we start teaching them about who their real heroes are, right, who they should be trying to emulate. And also, and I think that this is critical as well, is that there be some type of structure around learning the meanings of the Quran, right? So a lot of us get really excited about tahfidh, and we go and we quote, Uthman radiallahu ta'ala anhu said that the Prophet alayhi salatu wa salam said, khayrukum, shabab. The best of you, the best of you, man ta'allama al-Qur'an wa 'allama, those who learn the Quran and who teach it. I am not aware of any of the scholars of hadith who have explained that hadith that stopped at memorizing the Quran.
0: Right.
1: Ta'allama al-Qur'an, and learning the Quran is not just learning the huruf, the letters, learning the tajweed of the Quran and memorizing it. It's also learning the meaning.
0: Ma fihi min al-'ilmi wal 'amal. Yeah.
1: Okay.
0: Ten at a time.
1: Right. So, Taba'an, Ibn Umar radiallahu ta'ala, who was, and others from amongst the Sahaba who would learn 10 at a time, as you said. But I look at it even on another level, right? The mission of the Prophet, alayhi salatu wasalam, was not just to recite the ayat, right? Huwa alladhi ba'atha fil ummiyina rasula minhum yatlu alayhim ayatihi. وَيُزَكِّيهِمْ وَيُعَلِّمُهُمُ الْكِتَابُ وَالْحِكْمَةِ Right? So the Prophet was sent by Allah Azza wa Jal to do what? To recite to them the ayat. That's the tajweed, the huruf, the memorization, huh? And to purify them and to teach them the book. So the Prophet did not stop at just reciting the Quran to them. He taught them the Quran and what the Quran means. And I really feel like for our institutions to step up to the next level and to start that process of giving the youth the tools that they need, right, to be leaders in their society, they've got to value also the meanings of the Quran.
0: Sheikh, what do you think of my theory?
1: Let's go.
0: That not just is this absolutely essential, but rather this should be prioritized over memorization. You know, because you have like the riwayat that ta'allamna al-imana thumma ta'allamna al-Qur'an, right? We learned faith first, and then we learned the Qur'an and it increased us in our faith. And people after us at the end of time will learn the Qur'an first before they learn faith, and sort of like they will go astray. I know it's very tricky territory because this can always be misunderstood, misconstrued as downplaying memorization of the Quran. I remember, actually, just to keep it a little bit light, Dr. Saeed Al-Kamali, hafidhahullah, great Moroccan scholar, contemporary scholar, he heard a young man comment about this brother memorizing the Quran, and he said, you know, another book on the shelf. Or he said something along the lines of, well, Banu Israel were described in the Quran as كَمَثَلِ الْحِمَارِ يَحْمِلُ أَسْفَارًا, like a donkey carrying a library, meaning you didn't benefit. You don't even know what you're carrying. And so the sheikh got tight. The sheikh said, how dare you speak about a bearer of Allah's book like that? Allah didn't even deem you worthy to be a donkey carrying a library. How does that feel? So I get it. That's not what we're saying.
2: No.
0: But
2: not at all.
0: A little bit of pragmatism, or even subhanAllah, how the early Muslims did it, push come to shove. You know, even Sheikh Saeed himself, Dr. Saeed Al-Kamali, you know, he says that in the halaqat we have in the Bedou of Morocco, where they have the time, they have sort of the atmosphere, the competitor, it's culture, it's second nature to them, like it is in Mauritania, for example. Certain parts of Morocco are like this. They go from halaqa to halaqa. So like you get 10 ayat, memorize it right, then you go get the qira'at, then you go get sort of the performatory, you know, skill, the you know, and then you go get the ahkam, and you go get the ikhtilaf. And so you're doing all, and the nasikh and every one of them is a halaqa, and you circle. But like, let's be real, you know, at the end of the day, you know, how do we purify ourselves on the most fundamental level, right? It always came out, my theory, not my theory, but what I called prematurely my theory, yuzakihim wa yu'allimuhum. It was always purified them before, taught them. Because if you learn it without sort of being purified by its recitation first, it will not benefit you, or it will sort of like harm you. It'll adversely affect you. You got people who have Quran that get nothing from it. I know people who left Islam. I know people in prisons that are huffaz, right? Or people that sort of have the Quran as just ammo for their arguments. It's just sort of like ego artillery for them. At the end of the day, if push come to shove, how do you keep Muslims Muslim, right? So the prioritizing of comprehension of the worldview, like how many hours and dollars do we have in our community for these kids?
2: So Sheikh, I'm with you on prioritization. I don't necessarily think that we can't combine between the two. I think that a lot of this is taking the easy way out, right? It's not difficult to find someone who has memorized the Quran well, right? And who has a very good method, for example, of helping others memorize the Quran. The issue of actually finding the type of mashayikh, students of knowledge or otherwise, who can extract from the Quran or even communicate to a younger audience these meanings of the Quran. We're not just talking about, hey, let's sit down and read it in English, right? We're actually talking about explaining to them a bit of the Quran. I will tell you something on a personal note that has been very helpful for my children. As they would memorize the Quran, we would also have them read the Quran to some translation that we would pick, and they would read it in English after they memorized, and sometimes while they were memorizing, because for some of my children, it was difficult for them to memorize without having some kind of cursory understanding. Now, mind you, most of my children grew up most of their lives in Saudi, and a couple of them had a decent grasp of what they were memorizing in the first place, right? Okay, so this is going to vary from child to child. I still have a child that's memorizing the Quran, and alhamdulillah, even his, you know, his mother reinforces that, hey, make sure you're reading this in English as well, because then we might ask questions, what's that mean? Sometimes I get tripped up on an ayah, and sometimes, like, you get tripped up on an ayah, and it totally, like, obliterates the meaning, right? You're like, whoa, whoa, what do you mean? And the salihin fi jahannam, whoa, time. Right. Like, what do you mean? So there's that. But again, this is giving you just a very broad overview, right? And then there's so many other gems, right, that can be pulled, subhanAllah. And I think that that's important to instilling the children from a very young age. This is a book that holds so much wisdom, so many gems can be extracted from it. So again, my whole point is, it's not easy to find those kind of people, right? That will actually, but again, this is where we have to start thinking out loud to say, hey, wait a minute, can we do a juzama for children?
0: Sheikh, it's not very easy, and I'm not disagreeing. It's not very easy to find a full-time health teacher.
2: Okay.
0: Right? Like, fair. It's a very difficult job. I have such deep admiration for health teachers, right? Like, year in, year out, I don't know if the word sort of tedious is inappropriate, but it's like rote, you know, typical, just cyclic. Takes so much stamina, so much self-motivation, right? And so I believe it's harder to find sort of a reliable, you know, tier one hifz teacher than it is to find even a khatib or an imam, right? And so what I'm talking about is finding not even khatibs, people that know Quranic themes. Like, what do you mean you went to Sunday school for 8 years and you don't know the meaning of Qul Huwa Allahu Ahad? Right? Like, what do you mean you don't know the meaning of Al-Fatiha? Right? That's what scares me. You know, at the end of the day, I feel like, and subhanAllah, point well taken, Sheikh. I think also we're giving ourselves a false dichotomy. It's like all or none. Like, we only have 2 hours, so like, what are we going to do with them? I think that's a part of the problem with the way I'm thinking. Or I've sort of accepted that the parents are only going to give me their kids for 2 hours on a Monday and a Wednesday, and that's it, right? In the evening time, because they have piano and they have everything else, right? But you gave a beautiful example of, at the end of the day, you're not just expecting this of the masjid. When we get home, we're reading something together as well.
2: Yeah.
0: So, but in light of what the masjid can do, Quranic themes, Quranic worldview, Quranic ethics, you only have time for so much,
2: but
0: right?
2: Again, Sheikh Muhammad, so I still think that this is a duty of those who have recognized that this that there's this gap, right? Yes. There's a gap in the literature. There's a gap in us even talking about it, right? Beautiful. So let me give let me actually tie this back into the heroes theme, which is extremely interesting. The ethar of Malik bin Anas, rahimahullah ta'ala, Imam Dar al Hijra, Imam of the Madhab, right? He said, كان السلف يعلمون أولادهم حب أبي بكر وعمر كما يعلمونهم السورة من القرآن. Right? That the Salaf, our righteous predecessors, and this is him saying that, by the way. Yeah. Malik died in 179.
0: Right?
2: He's saying his Salaf, they used to teach their children the love of Abu Bakr and Umar, radiallahu ta'ala anhu. In other words, they're teaching them their seerah, their bios, their virtues, their merits, what they did, their accomplishments. They used to teach their children that the way that they would teach them a surah from the Quran. So what we get from here is that anything that there was emphasis on teaching, they would say, like you would teach them a surah from the Quran.
0: Yeah.
2: Right? So as it comes, for example, in the Tashahud of Ibn Abbas, radiallahu ta'ala anhumah, he said that the Prophet ﷺ taught us this tashahud, the way that he would teach us a surah from the Quran. The Ibn Mas'ud is the hand in the hand. So, and other things like the Jabir, radiallahu ta'ala anhu, when he talks about al-istikhara, the Prophet ﷺ would teach us istikhara the way that he would teach us a surah from the Quran. That was the
0: standard.
2: That was the standard, which means that teaching a surah from the Quran had a very high station with the Prophet alayhi salatu wasalam, with the Sahaba, and it followed down by tradition, right? SubhanAllah. So the Quran, but what does it mean to teach them a surah from the Quran? Doesn't this mean he's teaching them the recitation at all?
0: Yeah.
2: It also means that the same way that he's teaching them tashahud, he's teaching them this, they're not just learning words. They're learning the meanings of those words and how to implement them. So again, back to the statement of Malik, rahimahullah, he's saying that they would teach them to love Abu Bakr and to love Umar, radiallahu ta'ala anhumah, the way that they would teach them a surah from the Quran. So my thinking when I...
0: you're structuring a Sunday school, Sheikh, right? You mentioned memorization,
2: yes,
0: comprehension,
2: right?
0: The importance of knowing your heroes, the earliest heroes.
2: Starting with the Prophet, right? Alayhi salatu
0: wasalam. How much time would you allot to these for a typical student? You'll have outliers that are going to be hufad. They were never the majority in our ummah, right? And you have people that will not give you the time of day. I'm going to give you my kid an hour a week, fix him. We're not talking about those, right?
2: Yeah.
0: Let's talk about the masjid doing its due diligence. You're being asked to counsel a Sunday school. Give me the best fighting chance to keep my Muslims Muslim.
2: SubhanAllah. So I would actually, off the top of my head, and this is a really difficult question, Sheikh, but I would probably split it into four.
0: Okay.
2: I'll tell you.
0: No, it is very practical. That's what we want.
2: Yeah, yeah. So a fourth would be for memorizing the Quran. Okay. A fourth would be dedicated to comprehension, especially, and it depends on how, you know, where these kids are at in terms of their memorization. But we would be working through some Quranic themes together, but where, no matter where you are in terms of your memorization, because that's just impractical to try to line it up with everybody's memorization because they memorize different things different times. I would set a fourth aside for Sira and Tariq of some sort, right? Right. So I'm saying specifically the life of the Prophet alayhi salatu wasalam.
0: And the biographies of the righteous.
2: And the biographies of the righteous. They need that. Yeah, wallahi, man. Wallahi, Sheikh. Let me tell you something. SubhanAllah. Allah Azza wa Jal yaqus alayna al-qasas fil Quran, right? I mean, he's telling us stories in the Quran. And mashallah, you have a beautiful article on this, by the way. Shameless plug. But, you know, this is a significant portion of the Quran dedicated to stories, which to me means a lot because Allah Azza wa Jalla is our creator. He knows our psychology. He created our psychology. And he knows that we need those stories. We benefit. We extract lessons from stories, and they stick in our mind, and we remember them more than somebody just telling you this is the hukum of this, this is the ruling of that, or whatever. Those things come and go. Stories stay, SubhanAllah.
0: Yep.
2: Sidebar, good friend of mine, may Allah subhanahu wa ta'ala bless him. He was a juvenile lifer, okay? He murdered somebody at the age of 16, and they sent him to prison for life. So you're never getting out of here, SubhanAllah. The Supreme Court ruled that unconstitutional to sentence juveniles to life. SubhanAllah, 6 years ago, Allah blessed that sentence to be overturned. And he came out of prison a totally different, reformed human being, SubhanAllah. I mean, just amazing person, Allahumma barik. And now he wants to help other people who are transitioning back into society, but also develop programs to address youth from falling into what he fell into. And what's he call his program? And he's just developing it now. We just met the other day. He was trying to get some help for some things.
0: Awesome. Yeah.
2: He calls it Joseph's House. I said, is this because Yusuf alayhi salam was in prison? He said, exactly. Right. But that story, the story of Yusuf is like ingrained in like even the kids' minds once they learn it, right?
0: It'll fight your demons for you.
2: Allahu Akbar.
0: That's what, you know, Junaid ibn Muhammad, rahimahullah, he said from the early generations, he said, Al-hikayatu jundu min junudillah.
2: Nah.
0: These stories are one of the armies of God.
2: Nah.
0: They fight your demons for you.
2: Allahu Akbar.
0: You want to be like, wait, I am the hero. You want to walk in somebody else's shoes.
2: Best. That's my point. This is my point.
0: No, wallahi, it was life trend. Sheikh Hatim, actually, Dr. Hatim al-Hajj, I give you a little bit of a nugget that he's going to kill me for sharing. You know, whoever knows Sheikh Hatim, don't show him this clip. But he has a very unique attachment to the Prophet Sallallahu Alaihi Wasallam and the Sahaba. And he shared with us once that a big part of this was his obsession with the biographies of the Sahaba.
2: Mm.
0: He said, I'd be in, I think he said, 6th and 7th and 8th grade, I'd be in my room. My mom walks in, she sees the math textbook open. Inside the math textbook, I have Rijal Hawla Rasul, Khalid Muhammad Khalid, Men Around the Messenger, which needs a retranslation. I mean, Allah bless the translator putting in English, but it was translated maybe 30, 40, maybe more than that. And it just needs a little bit of a revamp because it'll never be the Arabic. The Arabic just has just this magic.
2: A different dhok.
0: Yeah.
2: A different
0: taste.
2: The taste
0: is just different, but it can be done justice to because he's a literarian. There's a charisma and a spirit to the writing that insists that you let go of your life for a second and live in their shoes. And he builds up for it very well and to the end of it. But Literally, he has it inside his textbook. Looks like he's studying math or whatever else. He's going through the lives of Sahab over and over. And then finally, I did it, Sheikh. Finally, I said, you know what? I'm going to figure this book out. Like, I thought I know the lives of the Sahaba. And I took it with me on an Umrah trip. And I hibernated with that book. It's transformative. And it's not just, you know, like, amazing sacrifice, and it was. Deep conviction, and it was. Like, you know, a burning passion for Allah's pleasure, and it was. But also to see the transformation in real time. Like, you're talking about studying the Quran and studying the lives of the Sahaba. But then you realize, wait a minute. These aren't different things. This is the product of the Quran. That's what the Quran did.
2: That's what the Quran did for them. And the righteous.
0: Shepherds of sheep, leaders of nations. Mm. Quran, right? Mm. It connects all the dots for you. And so you see it. It's not like, oh, the Quran theoretically says that it transforms people. It transformed.
2: Ibn al-Jawzi, rahimahullah, he says, أَصْلُ أُصُولِ الْعِلْمِ وَأَنْفَعُ الْعُلُومِ النَّظَرْ فِي سِيرِ السَّلَفِ فِي سِيرِ الصَّالِحِينَ أو كَمَا قَالْ. And then he said, and that is the statement of Allah Azza wa Jalla, أُولَٰئِكَ الَّذِينَ هَدَى اللَّهِ فَبِهُدَاهُ مُقْتَدِي.
0: Translate that for our listeners, Sheikh, if you don't mind.
2: That is the, and that.
0: Ibn al-Jawzi's.
2: I forgot it. In,
0: go for it.
2: He says that the foundation of all knowledge and the most beneficial of all knowledge is to learn the lives, the biographies of the righteous. Yani specifically, he mentions the life of the Prophet alayhi salatu wasalam and his Sahaba. And then he says, and this is the meaning of Allah's statement, those are the ones, ulaika alladhina hada Allah, those are the ones whom Allah has guided, so follow their guidance.
0: Yes, subhanAllah.
2: Follow their guidance.
0: It's like the activate button on your faith. Like, you Allahu have it, Akbar. It's there.
2: No, because Sheikh, we need to see it. We need to see it in action.
0: Yeah.
2: Right? We need to see how does that play out. What does that actually mean? Quick story, and then I'll get back to my last fourth. I didn't forget. Alhamdulillah.
0: I got you, Sheikh.
2: Usually, subhanAllah, if I go on a tangent, I don't even know what I was talking about before. But
0: I got you back, I got Sheikh. This one. You got this one.
2: So one day, I was at Sheikh Abdul Bari's house, Ibn Hamad al-Ansari. And Allahu Akbar, man. And just like, you know, Sheikh Hamad's library was like famous in Medina for being this huge library. Anyway, so I remember at one point we were, you know, we got around the corner to the bio section. And, you know, I'm looking at Sirat Ibn Nubala by Dhahabi, which is a, you know, voluminous work, 24 volumes, if I'm not mistaken, beginning with the life of the Prophet alayhi salatu wasalam and finishing with the lives of some of the great scholars up until, you know, his lifetime. And something came up, and Sheikh Abdul Barit, he said, I actually didn't notice that till the second time I read the book. And I was like, Sheikh.
0: You read that? You actually read the book? Self-flexing only?
2: No. So I was like, Sheikh, when you say, like, the book, I mean, you know, it's like, you got it. You got to read Sirat Ibn Nubala. Like, it was like, for him, it was just like, what do you mean? How do you consider yourself a Talib Ilm? Like, how do you consider yourself like a Talib Ilm? You didn't read Sayyid Ali ibn Nubala. Like, you got to know who these people are, right? So the point is, I would definitely, I think we have to. Like, I think this has to be a part of our curriculum. Anywhere, whatever we're doing, we have to teach them to love these people. We have to tell the stories over and over. It's got to stick for them, right? So there's that. The last fourth I would dedicate to practical Islam, like learning how to pray properly, learning how to make wudu properly. You can't assume, subhanAllah, trust me, that they're just learning this, like that their parents are teaching them, actually. A lot of them, they watch their parents, but who said their parents are doing it right? I mean, with all due respect, I'm not trying to be. But the thing is, a lot of this stuff is just passed down. Sometimes the parents themselves were not really practicing Islam until later. I mean, all of that, right? So I think just the practical aspects of Islam are really important.
0: Alhamdulillah. Jazakallah khairan for that. So Quranic memorization, comprehension, learning to love and be very familiar, intimately familiar with the lives of the early Muslims, beginning, of course, with the Prophet ﷺ himself, and just how to live Islam, right?
2: Yep.
0: MashaAllah. MashaAllah. Tabarakallah. Sheikhna, is there anything else we missed on the educational front? You know, when I came to Philadelphia Masjid, and this is important, I love the way you were very intentional with your community, developing a sense of duty. You know, you got to pick up your own. You got to pick yourself up. We got to pick this generation up. You got to think from now how you're going to contribute to the ummah. you know, other communities out there with the, you know, their racist projects and those sort of ethno-fascist agendas were very patient and were very intentional about putting themselves under the premise that they needed this for survival and they were under attack by the entire world, right? That we need to be in law, we need to be in media, we need to be in banking, sort of, we need to be in technology. So very intentional and sort of like you give credit where credit is due. And I think some credit is due there. Likewise, I think the masjid may not have the resource or the bandwidth to do more than facilitate, but at least to point, right? To recruit sort of Muslims with a sense of duty or recruit for them that mindset, should I say, right? How do you inculcate in a Muslim that I need to take my education seriously, right? And I need to be intentional about my education. I don't want to be sort of defined by careerism, like my career is the buy-all, end-all. I'm going to have a career. I'm going to be conscientious in it, but I'm also going to be ummatic in my contribution in terms of my career. If you could share a little bit about that and whatever else you think we missed out on in terms of the masjid's educational investments, right? How do we invest in educational purposes that bring about the greatest ROIs, the return on that investment for our communities?
2: Yeah, I mean, subhanAllah, I think the first thing is being intentional about being a part of a community. Some people just treat the masjid as a place to pray.
0: Extracurricular.
2: It's an obligation. I got to go on Jumu'ah.
0: Yeah.
2: All right? I got this burden on me. I got to get this monkey off my back, right? Go to Jumu'ah. Khalas. The reality is that that type of mentality of one basically kind of navigating all this this whole life alone or just, you know, with your spouse and your kids and things like that, the survival rate for that approach is I don't think is a high survival rate. I don't think we're talking about generations of Islam and people who have detached themselves from the community.
0: Drift, you drown. Be sure of it. Absolutely.
2: And the Prophet alayhi salatu wasalam did tell us, like in no uncertain terms, that the wolf eats the lone sheep, right? Fa'alaykum bil jama'ah. And he said this as it relates to salah, right? So be with the jama'ah. And the person, and the Prophet alayhi salatu wasalam also told us that the person who goes and mixes with the people and is patient with their heart. Because the reality is that when you mix with people, not everything is going to be your way.
0: Yeah.
2: It may not even be harmful. You may interpret it as being harmful because it's not what you particularly wanted.
0: Snubbed, right.
2: But be patient with that. Right? That person is better than the person that doesn't mix with the people and is not patient with their harm. Well, he could be hadith and hadith. Yani, sometimes you may just need to breathe and back up and that type of thing. But that the default is that you need to be around. Like this environment is difficult alone for us to navigate it together. Yeah. Right? So when you are taking an approach where you've kind of distanced yourself from the community, it's even more difficult to navigate. So I want
0: to
2: start
0: on you to begin with.
2: Correct.
0: Before you even talk about circling back to contribute to the community that you're from.
2: Exactly. Exactly. So now, once a person has determined that, hey, look, I'm going to be a part of the community. Look at the talents that Allah subhanahu wa ta'ala has given you. SubhanAllah. Not all of us are the same. Allah opens up doors for some, does not open them up for others. Find your door, like literally, subhanAllah. Hadith, with the Prophet alayhi salatu wasalam, without going through the whole hadith, but he talked about, so whoever is from Ahlus Salah will be called from the gate of Salah in Jannah, in the hereafter. And whoever was from whoever was from Ahlus Sadaqah will be called from the door of Sadaqah. And whoever was from the people of Siyam will be called from Bab al-Rayyan, from the gate of al-Rayyan. And to the end of it, and then Abu Bakr radiallahu ta'ala anhu says, Ya Rasulullah, is there somebody going to be called from all of those doors? And the Prophet sallallahu alayhi wa sallam said, yes, and I hope that you are from amongst them. Ibn Abdul Barr, rahimahullah ta'ala, in Tamheed, after he narrates this hadith, which is in Sahih Bukhari, but he says that it is very rare, that more than one door will be open for a person. It is the norm for most of Bene Adam, that Allah Azza wa Jalla is going to bless you with one thing. So
0: value it.
2: So value that one thing and go for it. If you find it like you're just this generous person and it's easy for you to give sadaqah, then keep doing it. That's your door. That's your door. Be idnillah, be called from that. If it's easy for you to fast on Mondays and Thursdays and ayam al-bid and arafah and that's your door. Bismillah, go for it. Right? Subhanallah. Because maybe that person is not really doing extra, like a whole lot of extra salawat or whatever it is. Right? So he also narrates a beautiful story here that happened between, I want to say, Abdulaziz bin Fulan al-Umari, who was a very well-known Zahid at the time. Like, in other words, how would you translate Zahid?
0: Ascetic, minimalist, austere guy.
2: Yeah, let's austere and minimalist and, you know, just didn't have any concern for the dunya. He was a worshiper, okay? Well-known for that.

0: 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Hear the difference.
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2: A synoptic view of the Ratib al-Haddad by Imam Abdullah ibn Alwi al-Haddad by Professor Hussein Muhammad. Like the Wird al-Latif, the Ratib al-Haddad is a Wird al-Litany, a form of dhikrullah, remembrance of Allah, consisting of Quranic chapters and verses, and prophetic teachings, which Imam Abdullah ibn Alwi al-Haddad has synchronized into a symbiotic whole. It is noteworthy that the word ratib comes from the Arabic root word rataba, which means arranging things in an orderly fashion. The Imam was born in the spiritual city of Tarim in Hadramaut, Yemen, in 1622 CE, the Common Era, and died at the age of 89. He was aptly called the central pole, Al-Qutb, of religious leaders during his time. Imam Al-Haddad was greatly instrumental in laying down the foundations of Islamic scholarship and spirituality in his country, emphasizing to his students the importance of humility, justice, love, and peace. After his studies in Yemen, Sheikh Yusuf, the scholar and activist, went back to Indonesia. Because of his prominence and his popularity in his country and his fierce opposition to Dutch rule, he was exiled to the Cape of Good Hope at Zandvliet in 1694 CE. It is the opinion of most of the historians on the Cape culture that the Ratib al-Haddad was brought to the Cape by Sheikh Yusuf of Makassar. Upon his arrival at the Cape of Good Hope, Sheikh Yusuf noticed the maltreatment of the slaves and the discrimination against the Islamic religion. It is said that men's true metal is known in adversity as gold is assayed in fire. With superb resilience, Sheikh Yusuf confronted adversity head-on and patiently persevered in his efforts to impart his knowledge and spread the message of Islam. In order for him to continue with his dhikrullah, the remembrance of Allah, Sheikh Yusuf had to devise a plan as to how he can create the Ratib al-Haddad in congregation without attracting the attention of the authorities. Later he did, and as a deceptive ploy, was to recite the Ratib al-Haddad with a lagu. This fooled the colonialists, who thought that the slaves were singing songs of merriment, quite clever and innovative indeed. However, in Tarim, the birthplace of the Ratib al-Haddad, this litany is recited in a flat tone, like the Wird al-Latif, and not in a lagu tone, as we know it in Cape Town. There are many health and other benefits attached to the recitation of the Ratib al-Haddad. Habib Ahmed Mashur al-Haddad, a direct descendant of Imam Abdullah Haddad, said, "When the reciter comes to the five Fatihas, the spirit of the Imam responds, and he intercedes during the du'as that follow, invoking Allah subhanahu wa ta'ala to accept the du'as." Many people have recounted how, by reciting the Ratib al-Haddad with specific intentions, they have experienced relief.
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2: Takbir. Takbir. Takbir. Allahu ghayatuna.
3: Allahu ghayatuna.
2: Allah is our goal.
3: Allah is our goal.
2: Wa rasulu za'imuna.
3: And the Prophet is our example.
2: Wal Quranu dusturuna. And the Quran is our constitution. Wal jihadu sabiluna. And struggle is our means. Wal mautu fi sabilillah. And dying in the path of Allah. Asma amanina. Is the highest of our aspirations. La ilaha illallah. There is no God but Allah. Muhammadur Rasulullah. Muhammad is the messenger of Allah. Sallallahu alayhi wa sallam. Allah's peace and blessings be upon him.
3: Wa alayha nahya.
2: And we live by it. Wa alayha namut.
3: And we die by it.
2: Wa alayha nalqa Allah. And with it we shall meet Allah. Takbir. Takbir. Takbir. Inna salati. Verily my prayer.
3: Wa nusuki.
2: And my sacrifice.
3: Wa mahyaya.
2: And my life. Wa mamati.
3: And my death.
2: Lillah. Is only for Allah. Rabbil alameen.
3: Lord of the worlds.
2: Inna lillahi. Verily from Allah do we come.
3: وَإِنَّا إِلَيْهِ
2: رَاجِعُونَ. And verily unto him is our return. Takbir.
3: Allahu Akbar.
2: Takbir.
3: Allahu Akbar.
2: Takbir.
3: Allahu Akbar.
2: We will remind ourselves of the necessity for unity among ourselves. Therefore we will remind ourselves of where Allah makes it imperative upon us to be united, and where Allah forbids us to be disunited. And we will remind ourselves of the instruction from Allah, where Allah says, وَاعْتَصِمُوا بِحَبْلِ اللَّهِ جَمِيعًا وَلَا تَفَرَّقُوا. And when we read it, we will close our eyes and we will ponder over it and we will internalize it in our hearts. And we will commit ourselves to it. We may not be holding hands with one another physically, but we will be holding on altogether to the rope of Allah. Inshallah.

0: In the name of Allah, who with His name nothing on earth or in the heavens can cause any harm, and He is the all-hearing, the all-knowing. O Allah, I seek refuge in You from insanity, leprosy, and all major illnesses. Allah is the best guardian, and He is the most merciful of the merciful.
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1: بسم الله والحمد لله والصلاة والسلام على سيدنا رسول الله وعلى آله وصحبه ومن والاه أما بعد. We spent some time talking about how pain and difficulty and the pressures that we face in life, they're like a fitna. The word we described was fitna, from the root letters fa, ta, and noon, which means to heat up something. And it's originally used to refer to the process of heating up gold to separate pure gold from all the other metals that are mixed in. And the idea is that pain and difficulty, they put pressure on us in life, and they reveal who we are under the polished persona that we present to the world. You know, as I was thinking about that, how many of you know someone right now who's sick? Anybody? Seems like a lot of people are getting sick right now, right? Sickness is very interesting because our bodies are very similar when it comes to this. So sometimes we catch a virus without even realizing, right? We go somewhere and we catch something, but in the moment we don't notice. So the event comes to an end, we go home, we hang out, we talk to people, like everything seems okay. And then the next morning you wake up and you feel it. And it's interesting because when you feel it, it's usually because your body heats up and you develop a fever. But can you imagine you never actually had that response? Right? Because we would just go on functioning like normal. And inside, internally, that bacteria would be just wreaking havoc on our system. But it's almost like our bodies tell us, slow down. So they heat up. And thank God for that. Because we start to realize, I need to rest. I need to hydrate. I need to avoid infecting others. That's our body's response to something that's not meant to be there. The whole objective and the whole goal of that fever, the function of the fever, is to expel that bacteria from our bodies. And to do that, it puts all this pressure on us, right? Where you can't sleep and you're tossing and turning and it's really uncomfortable. And you're exhausted and your muscles are aching. And so we're not able to function then as well, right? So it's not even just that we have this fever and we can keep on going. No, it literally causes us to be bedridden and we're not able to get up. And a lot of times after we recover, we reflect on like, how did I get sick? And sometimes we learn things like, oh, maybe I shouldn't have drank that, right? Anyone ever gone to like a different country, more towards the east somewhere, and you drank the water, right? Or you ate a fruit that was, you know, that wasn't peeled. And you got sick. And afterwards you're like, yeah, I probably shouldn't have done that. We reflect on our mistake that caused, to the best of our knowledge, that caused the illness. And so we start to learn about things to avoid and certain practices, or maybe sometimes we exhaust ourselves, right? And we realize, you know what? I need to rest more because I keep getting sick. So pain in our lives is really no different. You're going through life. Everything's great. Something happens. You're struck with grief, right? There's a loss in the family, God forbid. You get injured. Some life circumstance changes for the worst. And suddenly what happens? Suddenly you start to feel all this anxiety. You start to feel all this stress. There's just a lot. You're on edge. You're just really tense, worried. And it's hard to even function, right? It's hard to function because you're so concerned about that issue in your life. You can't just go on being yourself like any other day. It's like the fever in your body. It just takes over and you're just like I can't enjoy myself. I can't make plans to do other things until I solve this. And in the process, it reveals to us who we are. Right? A lot of us will claim that we're very patient people. And then we get sick and we realize how irritable we really are. A lot of us feel like we're very composed and I'm very regulated. And then we go hungry for too long, right? And the hangry side comes out. And you start to realize, oh, I'm not actually that chill. I'm only when I'm well fed, I'm okay, right? Because otherwise, like a different part of us comes out. And subhanAllah, Allah Ta'ala tells us, the Prophet Sallallahu Alaihi Wasallam teaches us that through sickness, our sins are forgiven. And so it's like our sicknesses, they expel the toxins from our body and causes our sins to be forgiven. The pain and difficulty in life really reveals to us who we are. And if we're humble enough to learn the lesson from the difficulty, we come out wiser. And Allah Ta'ala forgives our sins for the difficulties we go through as well. We know this from the hadith. And so it's really interesting. There's so many systems in life like that. I was talking to somebody earlier and just talking about, you know, when you get injured, and how your body will respond to limit the range of movement in that joint or in that muscle, right? A lot of people, you know, you ever rolled your ankle? And then if you don't kind of like let it rest and you know, take care of it, or even do physio or do some exercises, often you don't have the same range of motion. So a lot of us have really tight ankles. We don't have ankle mobility. And that often has to do with like the joint or the body responding to the injury, and to prevent further injury, limiting the motion. Right? It's like a protective response from the body. And there's really no way to address that other than to actively make an effort to go see a physiotherapist, you know, exercises. And there's so many things in life like that. Something goes wrong, and life, our body, it has their defensive mechanisms. And we don't like it, right? We don't like that now my ankle's really swollen. We struggle to walk. We don't like that. And we think it's the problem. We think it's the problem. It's not. It's highlighting a problem that maybe you need to work on the strength of your ankles. Or maybe it's not even localized. Maybe the issue's in your knee. Maybe the issue's in your hips. Right? Because there could be issues. All we want to do is get rid of the what? The swelling and go back to playing soccer. That's all we want to do. Not realizing that our injury was telling us about something deeper. And that's like pain in life. Something's not working in life anymore. So what do? All we want to do is just, you know, turn off the alarm clock of pain. And we miss the message. Maulana Rumi, the great Maulana Jalaluddin Rumi, he gives the example of how difficulties are like life is squeezing us to see what's inside of us. The difficulties we go through, they are like life's way of squeezing us to see what comes out. And often to remove that which is harmful. I'm not going to read the Farsi, the Persian, because I'm going to butcher it. But I'll read the translation. If any of you read Farsi and would like to, you can come afterwards and read. It's really beautiful. He says, love is like a lawsuit. It's a case you're presenting before God. That, God, I claim to love you. You are the most important being in my life. But then what happens? You have to provide proof to support your case. And he says that to suffer harshness and difficulty is the proof. Right? A test that we go through, it's always regarding some claim that we're making. When we say life is a test and the pain and difficulty that we go through is a test, we're saying what? We're saying that we've made claims in front of Allah. And now Allah is testing us to see whether or not we have evidence to back up our claims. And when it comes to our claim of love for God, are we willing to bear the hardships, difficulty? Do we forget Him in those moments? Do we turn to other than Him in those moments? Where do we go? It squeezes us, right? Let's see what comes out. He says, if you possess no evidence, your case is lost. And he says, when the judge demands evidence, don't be upset. When the judge demands evidence, don't be upset. You presented a case in front of him. You said, Ya Allah, you are the most important being to me. Most important, more important than anything and everything. And then a challenge came. Really, are you willing to give this up for Allah? Are you willing to do this for Allah? It's a test. Can I give this up for Allah? And it's like, no Allah, like I love you, but I can't give this up. No Allah, I love you, but I can't do that, what you're asking me to do. He says, when the judge asks for evidence,

He says, kiss the serpent so that you may gain the treasure. Means what? Accept and face what scares you, what hurts you, what's difficult for you, because in doing so, it'll lead you to something far more valuable. He says, this harshness, my lad, is not at your expense. Meaning, the difficulty Allah's putting you through, it's not to destroy you, and it's not to diminish your value. Rather, it's directed towards the evil traits in you, he says. It's to really ensure that when you say you love Allah, that you're sincere, that you're not just offering lip service. Allah subhanahu wa ta'ala asks us this in the Quran. He says, do you really think you're going to enter paradise when you haven't been tested? أَمْ حَسِبْتُمْ أَن تَدْخُلُوا الْجَنَّةِ وَلَمَّا يَأْتِكُمْ مَثَلُ الَّذِينَ خَلَوْا مِنْ قَبْلِكُمْ. Like the people before you, the only way they passed the test was because they went through difficulty. That's the only way. Now we read about prophets and we're like, they were great people, not realizing that their greatness lies not in where they ended up, but what they were willing to bear. Do you get that? A lot of people, when they meet doctors, they're like, I don't know if I don't like my doctor, or my doctor's not this, and they complain about their doctor. And then they get into medical school and they're like, shout out to all the doctors who put up with this. No, really. Right? You look at a doctor and you think, oh, look at this dude. He's loving life here, just billing people. Send me your health card number, boom. Right? People will say stuff. But it's like, do you know what they went through? Like, they didn't get there overnight. If you ignore what they went through, you're not going to appreciate where they're at. And so when you start going through it, you go, oh, if I want to be where they're at, I got to go through what they went through. That's what Allah is saying. You see all these prophets, they're great people. There are other people in your life that feel so close to Allah. How do they get close to Allah? It wasn't likely through luxury. It'll be through difficulty. So today you see them enjoying the recitation of Quran, enjoying their, dua and prayer. And you're like, man, I wish I had that. But that doesn't come overnight. That comes through all those difficulties that you're willing to bear for God's sake. And then He brings you close because He knows you're true. How many of y'all test your friends? When you first meet someone, before you bring them close, do you not test them? No, you should. you shouldn't just blindly bring people super close. Because if you do, then maybe that's why you're getting into a lot of disputes with people. No, I'm serious. I don't mean that you should be like Machiavellian here or something. But I think naturally at some level, we're all kind of like observing. Like, do you remember me? Do you remember my name? Do you remember my important dates in my life? When I reach out to you, are you there for me? We notice all these things. We may not be keeping like a whole note, right, in the notes app. Hopefully not. Like, you shouldn't be doing that, right? But mentally, we are like, how much has this person been there for me before I allow them to be so close to me? Because, yeah, they could tell me, you're my number one friend in life. They could say that to you. You're not going to believe it. You won't just believe it because they said it. You're going to watch them in those moments when you need them. And you're going to see how they show up, if they show up. That's the same with Allah. Believers all over the world will lay claim to love for God. But what he's saying is, in the Quran, is the people before you who got to paradise, they didn't get there, with ease. They went through difficulties. And Allah said they got to a point where they were shaken. And many of us have reached a point like that in our lives, where we weren't sure. We weren't sure if we wanted to continue to maintain that relationship with Allah. Many of us have reached it. And maybe some of us are going through it right now. It's just a reality. I mean, I talk to people all the time who are grappling with that relationship and saying, I want to hold on to it, but a part of me is in so much pain about it. Like, I really feel like God is not seeing my pain. Like, I really feel like he's not

he's not helping me. And it's like, I struggle to bring myself to worship because there's a lot of people in pain. That's what these tests are. These are the tests that people before us went through. And the example that we always come back to is the example of the greatest of creation, sallallahu alayhi wasallam, the Prophet Muhammad sallallahu alayhi wasallam, is that every difficulty you could name, like every type of difficulty, he went through it. Like if someone lost their parents, he lost his father before he was born. You know, when I tell people that I never got to see any of my grandfathers, because they all passed away, people are like, oh, that's so sad, right? Because like a lot of people get to see their grandfathers or have seen them at some point, at least. I never saw any of mine. But imagine a prophet who never got to see his father. And then at 6 years old, he lost his mother. And then he lost his grandfather, Abdul Muttalib. And then eventually he lost his uncle. And he lost, you know, six of his children. And he lost his wife Khadija. And he lost his uncle Hamza. And that's just loss of people. Then he got kicked out of his city. Right? Like, I get it. People get kicked out of how? Of their homes. They have a dispute with their parents. Parents kick them out. It happens in our community. And it's painful. The Prophet sallallahu alaihi wasallam got kicked out of his city. He said, don't, you can't stay here. Leave. They tried to assassinate him. So they attacked him. They threatened him. He lost so many people close to him. They then even spoke against his wife. You know, there's a lot of us here who will be like, you can say whatever you want about me, but don't say anything about my loved ones, right? Like, you can say something about me, I'll put up with it. But like someone dear to me? No. And imagine people spoke about his wife. Like, what was he not put through? He was boycotted. And so Allah is telling us that your prophet was a great prophet. And the prophets before him were great people. And his companions were great people. We consider the prophets to be the greatest of creation. And in our ummah and nation, after the Prophet sallallahu alaihi wasallam and the other prophets, the greatest people are his companions. The Prophet Muhammad sallallahu alaihi wasallam's companions. Why? Obviously they got to see him and that's why, but they were put through incredible difficulties alongside him. And that's, I think, really important to remember. Now, the author, we're going through a book here. For those of you who haven't been able to join us in our initial sessions, it's a book on the wisdoms and the lessons that are contained in difficulty, in pain. And I've mentioned before how that just sounds a little bit paradoxical. Like, what do you mean? What do you mean lessons that we learn from pain? Like, I'm just trying to get rid of pain. It's like, no, if you adopt the right perspective, it's about perspective. Because we're all going to go through difficulty. It's a question of with what lens. Because two people can look at the same thing and see different things. Right? One person looks at rain and thinks, what? My Sunday plans are spoiled. And one person looks at the rain and says, alhamdulillah, the crops need it. The crops need it. This is God's mercy. And without this, we wouldn't have the crops and the fruit and the vegetation that we enjoy. Some see it as a source of ruin and some see it as a source of growth and production. It's a lens. They both look at the same raindrops falling. And so the author is trying to offer us perspective and a lens by which we can navigate the difficulties in our lives. So he highlights 17 benefits, 17 wisdoms, 17 lessons, ways that we can essentially find meaning in those difficulties. Does anyone remember number one? Anyone remember the first wisdom he says, the first lesson you can learn through your pain? Anyone? It starts with a meme, an M. Ma'rifa. Yeah, recognizing Allah subhanahu wa ta'ala. That you realize you're not in control. Because if you were in control, you would never allow those difficult and terrible things to happen to you. The fact that they happen
reflect to you, you're not in control. Which brings us to lesson two, which he says, you learn about what? You recognize what? You recognize yourself. You gain insight into who you are, that you're not in control, that you're not God, that you are not in charge of your destiny, that you don't get to determine everything in your life. And so you begin to slowly relinquish your chokehold on the reins of life. And you say, you know what? I'm going to do my best to get to where I want to in life. But I know that if Allah's plan intervenes, I won't be able to make what I want to happen. And so he says, he quotes from the Quran a statement about people who are considered patient people, people of sabr. He says, they are people, إِذَا أَصَابَتْهُمْ مُصِيبًا, when a difficulty afflicts them, they say, indeed we belong to Allah and indeed to Him we return. He says, they admit that they are His possession and His servants, and that they are returning to His command and His plan, and to His decree and to His will, and they can never escape what Allah wills. This is a reminder, this verse here, is a reminder that we are from Allah, and all of us are actively in the process of returning to Him. This is really important to keep in mind, because when we forget this, we begin to see ourselves as self-sufficient. Do you know what I mean by that? We think we don't need God. Things are good. My life's under control. Everyone and everything is where it's supposed to be. I'm happy. And so we don't feel any need for God. And this is reflected in something. This is reflected in how some of us will mention that when I'm going through a difficulty, I actually feel really close to God. And my prayers, they have so much life. But as soon as Allah removes that difficulty from my life, I don't find myself as present, as humble, as sincere in my prayers. Right? That's a common, I've noticed, experience that people have. And it's kind of weird because they realize that, wow, I was so close to Allah in my difficulty. And now I'm not in difficulty and I just don't feel the same kind of spirit in my worship. But then they know, like, I'm not going to ask for another difficulty or something, right? So it's like, how do I have that same spirit and passion without necessarily having to go through difficulty? And it's like, that's a reflection of the fact that we only see Allah as our Lord in difficulty, whereas He is our Lord in the good and the bad, the sweet and the bitter. See, when life is really good, Allah Ta'ala tells us, كَلَّا إِنَّ الْإِنسَانَ لَيَطْغَى أَنْ رَآهُ اسْتَغْنَى. The human beings, when they think they don't need Allah, what's the immediate result? It's rebellion and transgression against God. It's so fascinating how in our difficulties, we make promises to Allah, right? Oh Allah, if you just get me out of this, I promise. You know, Jumu'ah, like I know I missed a few, ya Allah, I'll be there every Friday. And lo and behold, right? The clouds part, the sun comes out, life is good. And what do? We're like, He'll understand. And we miss another one. Do you get that? The moment we feel like we don't need Allah, like we're sufficient, we're good, we start to rebel. We start to transgress. What does Allah then say in the ayah right after that? Inna ila rabbika ruj'a. The solution lies in remembering that no matter if times are good or times are difficult, the conveyor belt of life is still taking you back to God. The conveyor belt of God, of life is taking you back to God. And anyone who prays the janazah, the funeral prayer, is reminded of this. That's why it's so sobering to attend a funeral. You know, I've seen many funerals here in the masjid, and you see family members break down. I saw someone, partly because my office is right across from the funeral room, right? So you hear all the commotion and all the hysteria.
people crying uncontrollably because they lost someone dear to them. We all know we're going to lose people dear to us. We know it theoretically, intellectually, but when it happens, it's hard to come to terms with. Because we just go on with life like everything's fine until it comes right in front of us that no, things will not always be the way they are. Change is inevitable. And it's like reminding yourself every day, I'm on a journey returning to Allah. It kind of keeps you sober. And it keeps you afloat so you don't drown in the distractions around you. Now the author, he concludes this point as I was reading that we are all Allah Ta'ala's possession. Like we belong to Him. Inna lillah. We're from Allah. We belong to Allah. And an owner has the right to do whatever they want with what they possess. An owner has the right to do whatever they want with their possessions. Now, think about it. In life, when we lose someone or something, something happens to us, we're so upset. Oh Allah, how could you do that? As though He wronged us. But we all belong to Allah. He can bring about change in our life as He pleases. I want to share a story with you from one of the companions. Many of us will have heard of a companion by the name of Anas. Anas bin Malik, radiallahu anhu. He was a young companion who served the Prophet Muhammad sallallahu alaihi wasallam. Anas bin Malik, his mother, her name was Ummu Sulaim. Show of hands, how many people have heard of Ummu Sulaim? She was an incredible companion because she married a man by the name of Abu Talha. And Abu Talha's mahr, do you know what it was? She told, because he told her, like, I want to marry you. And she's like, I'm Muslim, you're not, I'm not marrying you. And he's like, okay, what do you want? Like, how are we going to get married? And she's like, okay, accept Islam and that can be the mahr. Yeah. And in that time, that was acceptable. And so that's what he did. He accepted Islam, they got married. Mahr was, hey, I accepted Islam. Anyways, and he's like a proper, like Abu Talha was not marrying for marriage. Like he was a proper Muslim, mashallah. They had children. And they had a young child who was sick one day. And eventually that child passed away. Abu Talha was out of the house when the child passed away. So Ummu Sulaim took the child and, you know, bathed it, washed it, put it, you know, put the child in the corner. And Abu Talha was tired when he came home. And subhanAllah, like what a wise woman. She's trying to figure out, how do I break the news to him? I could just tell him straight up, hey, you know, your child passed away. And just think about it. How composed she was. She's a parent too. And she lost her child. But subhanAllah, like spiritual strength, iman. So she comes up with a plan. Abu Talha comes home. She cooks food for him, serves him. Then she sits and she says, oh Abu Talha, you know, I heard about someone in the neighborhood. They borrowed something from someone. And then the original owners came back and said, hey, can you give it back? You borrowed it from us. Can you give it back? And the person refused to give it back. They're like, no, we borrowed it, but we're not giving it back. And Abu Talha was like, that's a terrible thing to do. He said, oh Abu Talha, that's what's happened with our son, with our child. That Allah gave us this child as an amana, a trust. And He has called that child back. Oh Abu Talha, do we have a right to object to that? And he was so humbled, right? And then he went to the Prophet ﷺ and told him about the whole incident. And the Prophet ﷺ made immense dua for Abu Talha, for Ummu Sulaim. He made so much dua for Ummu Sulaim because of her strength and because of her wisdom. Where does that strength come from? Right? Why are some people, like I said, I've seen people lose a loved one and just themselves, they lose themselves. They're just hysterical. And then you see others who face that reality. They come to terms with it.
And there's a lot of pain, obviously, but they're able to carry themselves with a certain honor, composed, and see to the burial. And sometimes you'll see family members lead the janazah prayer. You know how hard that is? Where does that strength come from? Where do people get that? From living with this understanding that none of this is ours. None of it is. And that one day Allah will take it back. Right? Like if you think about it, you have friends. Maybe your friend is here with you. Either you bury you attend the janazah of your friend, or your friend attends your janazah. It's just a reality. We can act like it, you know, we can ignore it and not think about it. It's a reality. And that's not to like take the fun out of life. It's to say, when you look at that person beside you, yo, we can't fight over petty things. Seriously. Because how much time do we have? We can't spend that, you know, arguing over little petty things. It's not worth it. It's not worth it. The time that we have to cherish it and to make the most of it. The next benefit that the lesson and wisdom that the author mentions is ikhlas. Athalitha al-ikhlasu lillahi ta'ala. It's to be sincere to God. The pain makes us sincere to God. Now that's very interesting, right? How is it that pain and difficulty would lead you to be sincere in your relationship with Allah? Well, one way to think about it is to think about the word. The word in Arabic is ikhlas. Ikhlas, it doesn't just mean to be sincere and like, I'm doing it for Allah. It's to clear out anything else. Do you get that? Like, it's not, I'm just doing it for Allah. Because you could be doing it for Allah and a bunch of other reasons. Ikhlas is, I am doing it solely and purely for the sake of Allah. Like, nothing else is mixed in here. Does that make sense? So now, when we think about sincerity in our relationship with Allah, a lot of us think what? Prayer. Right? When I stand to pray, pray for Allah. If I'm reading Quran, like worship, outward, ostensible acts of worship. We typically associate that with sincerity. But no, we're talking about, when we say ikhlas here, lillah, we're saying to be sincere to God in every aspect of your life. Your worship, your behaviors, your habits, your life mission, your purpose, the meaning that you associate with life, like it's all for Allah. And that's a very transformative thing. When you start to ask yourself in everything, how is this being done for Allah? And if it's not possible to do it for the sake of Allah, you probably shouldn't do it. Because it's probably sinful. Right? To be wholeheartedly devoted to Allah in our moments of difficulty and in our moments of joy. See, a lot of us find it easy to be sincere with Allah during joy. Life is good. So what do we say? We say, God is great. Man, I love God. God is great. Life is good. And when things go wrong, that's where we're like, not so sure. It's like a conditional love we have with God. You know what I'm talking about? None of us like conditional love. But our love with God sometimes is conditional. It's like, God, you know, I'm good with you so long as you're good with me. Oh Allah, if you're not good with me, nah, I don't think I'll uphold my end of the deal here. See, the thing to remember is, and that's ikhlas, it's that the same Lord who puts difficulties on your path in life is the same Lord who put blessings on that same path yesterday. The same Allah who brought difficulty in your life today is the same one who brought blessings your way yesterday. And yesterday we were all remembering Allah. Alhamdulillah, thank God. All praise be to you. And today, not so much. Right? So yesterday we said, Alhamdulillah,
during moments of joy? What does Allah want to see from us? Sincerity would be, in the moments of difficulty, we also say Alhamdulillah. Allah is not only worthy of praise during times of, you know, prosperity. In our moments of struggle, He's equally deserving of praise. Allah told us in the Quran, by the way, that tests are not just difficulties and negative things. The blessings we have are also tests. So Allah Ta'ala tells us, وَنَبْلُوكُمْ بِالشَّرِّ وَالْخَيْرِ فِتْنَةً. We'll test you with good and evil in your life. And a lot of us, we find it easier to be grateful and to pass one of the two tests. Some of us are really good at passing the test of blessings, because then we're very grateful and we feel close to Allah. And others of us, we are actually better at passing the test of difficulty. Because when life is good, we forget about Allah. Like, we're so busy enjoying our blessings that we forget. And that's what I mentioned earlier, right? That sometimes we find ourselves so close to Allah only in one state, right? We find ourselves really present in prayer when life is difficult. And I've had people ask me this question, like, if I'm not going through a difficulty, right? Because in difficulty, your need brings you to prayer. In difficulty, your absolute desperation, your need brings you to prayer. When life is good, what brings you to prayer? Because now you don't have like this desperation in your heart. Everything's going pretty smoothly. What about gratitude? Right? The Prophet ﷺ, this hadith where he spent the whole night in prayer until his feet were swollen. And when he was asked, why are you exhausting yourself in prayer, Ya Rasulullah? He said what? He didn't say because things are tough. He said, shall I not be grateful? Like, gratitude brought him to prayer. It brought him to the worship of Allah. Just like difficulty should bring us to the worship of Allah, because it's all a test. Now, as social beings, one of the things that we know is very important for us to establish in our lives are healthy and strong relationships with other people. We know this. But like I mentioned earlier, one reality that can be very hard to face is that in life, we're truly alone. And I'm just, you know, going to have to say this very straightforward. All of us are alone in life. Like, we sit here together and it's nice. Right? I enjoy being in your company. And I hope you enjoy being in the company of the people around you. I think it's a beautiful thing. It's a gathering that is surrounded by angels, we're told by the Prophet Muhammad Sallallahu Alaihi Wasallam. And hopefully we leave feeling a little bit more reflective. But we're alone. Because no matter how much time we spend with each other, or we spend with our friends, ultimately the time has to come where they say, okay, gotta go home now. And you go to your home, and they go to their home. And at home, you're with your family, so you're like, no, I'm not alone, I got my family with me. Until the end of the night where everybody retires to their own bedrooms. And then you're alone. Now someone might say, hey, but Sheikh, I'm married, so like I'm not alone in my room even. I have a partner. We share the bed. No, but you're alone in your head. You're alone in your heart. That's reality. And it's not something we like to think about. But what Allah tells us is everybody at some point can leave you, but Allah is always there with you. He tells us this in the Quran. وَهُوَ مَعَكُمْ أَيْنَمَا كُنْتُمْ. He is with you wherever you may be. Meaning what? That no matter where we are or what's going on, He knows our state. He knows what's going on. See, you could be with people, but what if they don't know what's going on? What if you can't share? And so you enjoy being with them, but there's a little gap. And we all know that feeling. That feeling of like, engaging the conversation where there's a heaviness though in our heart about something that we can't even share. So we're just kind of trying our best to engage, but we can't fully engage because a part of us is just occupied with something else going on. There's a loneliness around that part.
Allah told us in the Quran, He is with us wherever we are, meaning with His ilm, meaning He knows, even when nobody else knows. Even when no one else knows what's going on, He's telling us, I'm there with you. And He's always available to us. Meaning that in my moments, you know, as you mentioned, in my moments when I feel so alone, I don't know what to do, I don't know how to handle the situation, I just start talking to Allah. Allah, like, I don't know how I'm going to pray this salah. I don't know how I'm going to make wudu. Right? You just feel alone. There's nobody else there. And sometimes Allah sends someone to be there for you. Or sometimes He just gives you the strength. Now, a lot of us find this interesting. We find this strange. Can I be real with you? We find it strange. Right? Because we're like, what do you mean? Like, talk to Allah in my heart. I don't hear any response. It's like this kind of inner dialogue, one way. Y'all know what I'm talking about? Right? Like, sometimes people find that strange. You know what's really interesting though? I want you to think of somebody who was so attached to a relative of theirs, a friend, a family member. And lo and behold, that family member or friend passed away. Have you ever heard of that person? Maybe weekly, maybe monthly, yearly, going to their graveside and having a full conversation? You never heard of that? You never seen it in like shows and movies? People do this. Go to a graveyard. I'm serious. If you go, you might just see someone standing there. They'll put a chair down. I've seen people put chairs down, lawn chairs, sitting in front of a grave of someone beloved to them. And they're just giving them life updates. Right? They're sitting there going, Usman, you know, last time I was here, I told you about this. And they're just talking and talking. And any one of us would say, what's that? The person in the grave is not going to respond to you. But subhanAllah, you know, your attachment to someone can comfort and nurture your soul even in their absence. And we know this from human experience. Your attachment to someone, when you're connected and you feel a deep affinity and connection with someone, even when they're gone, just your thought of them or having a dialogue with them, it can comfort your soul. And I've seen people like this. I've seen people married for 40, 50 years and they lost their life partner. And then they talk to them. Right? Just, and they find comfort in it. If you ask them like, hey, are you actually expecting a response? They'll always say no. We know there's no response, but we feel like they hear us. We feel like, you know, their spirit would know what we're going through. And I don't feel so alone when I say it. Do you get it? That's how believers are with their Lord. In moments of difficulty, no one else knows what's going on. Head on the pillow. And you just talk to Allah. Ya Allah, it's tough. Allah, I have no idea how I'm going to get out of this. I feel so stuck. And the worst part is, Ya Allah, I can't even tell anybody. I can't even bring this up. And subhanAllah, how Allah comforts souls. And it may not always be that someone comes and outwardly comforts you. Sometimes He leads you to hear a message you needed to hear. We don't realize the ways in which Allah subhanahu wa ta'ala guides us and shows us the way forward. Right? It can come in the form of, like I said, maybe you just thought you're going to come here and listen to some random talk about, I don't know, some stories. And here you are hearing something that, I don't know, maybe you need to hear. And the Prophet sallallahu alaihi wasallam already told us that we're truly alone in life. And I have to face that reality that one day they bury me or I bury them. It's just a reality. It's a very painful one. Because those are people dear and beloved to you. But He told us that when a person passes away, three things follow a person to the grave. Two of them return back home and one remains with him. That his family and his wealth, they come back home,
But it's only his deeds that remain with him. His relationship with Allah is what he takes to the grave. Pain and loss in life, they help us develop ikhlas.